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8: 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Maybe San Antonio gets another game. 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
8: 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Hey-o! 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If you win your wager that was made with the token, you will receive extra winnings and unrestricted bonus dollars. All right, the Knicks are up 2-1 in the NBA Finals. Night dinning for sure. You heard the great open produced there by producer Brandon Combs. That was awesome. And so we're going to talk some NBA Finals, but a guy that is one of the biggest diehard baseball fans that I've ever met, and I've had the pleasure of producing tons of his shows. I'm a huge fan of his growing up from his time at WFAN, doing his own thing now with his show on YouTube, the Sal Licata Show. But also the host of Baseball Night New York on SNY, which is the TV home of the Mets. He's one of my favorites of all time. And again, I said it earlier, for those of you that think I'm nuts, I've seen this man take it to levels that even I can't get to. Let's bring in Sal Licata here, who joins the show now. Sally, what's up, baby? How you been, man?
9: I taught you how it's done. You know what I'm saying? I taught you how it's done, and now you're taking it to another level. I got to say, as I'm on here, you know, holding on, hearing the intro, I genuinely feel so proud for you that you have your own show. I remember when you first started and you were an annoying intern and they gave you crap on Boomer and Geo, but my God, you worked your rear end off. You've earned every bit of it, and I truly am. And I would not say this for everybody, and I think you know that. I truly am very happy for you and very proud of you to see all you've accomplished.
8: Thank you, Sal. I appreciate that, man.
9: Which is a fraction, a small fraction of what I have.
8: Do you remember the first show I ever...

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1: 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The games light up.
2: I'm sticking to it. 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They will win tomorrow. Maybe San Antonio gets another game. 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Game 5 performance at home. They ain't seen a Game 7. This series is still over. This series is toast. It was toast the minute the Knicks won 2 games on the road.
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2: 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Fifth and final hour. It's here already. This show has flown by. It kicks off right now on this Tuesday night, and it's a non-Knicks NBA Finals night. So I got to be honest. I was like, all right, I got to, you know, lock in here, do some extra prep today, get some, see what's going on in the world of sports, get some takes ready. And now we're already in the fifth hour. You know, thanks, obviously, Sal Licata helped out. 45-minute interview, a 2-segment interview. There's a lot of juiciness to get to with the Knicks and the NBA Finals and the Spurs and Sal being able to talk the New York Mets. Again, one of the biggest colossal failures in baseball. Colossal failure. Biggest payroll in baseball last year, this year, if you don't count all the Dodgers tax deductions or whatever you would call that, the deferred payments, it's the Mets. And they're terrible again this year. Anyway, fifth and final hour on this Tuesday kicks off right now. You can watch the show live on YouTube. Just search BetMGM Tonight and hit that subscribe button. You can watch the show live on Twitter at BetMGM Tonight. 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And hundreds of local affiliates throughout North America. We always do open phone lines at the final hour, 310-840-4910. You want to weigh in on the Knicks and Spurs? 2-1 Knicks, game 4 tomorrow night, Madison Square Garden. Do you think the Spurs are back in it after losing both games at home? They win game 3 at the Garden last night. Do you think the Knicks are still going to win the series? I said it to start the show. I think this series is toast because I thought the series was toast after game 2. So I'm supremely confident the Knicks win tomorrow. I'm this close to the G word, to guaranteeing that the Knicks win game 4 tomorrow. Maybe I'll be in a guaranteeing mood when we get on the air at 6 p.m. Eastern tomorrow. But I'm very confident the Knicks win tomorrow. And I said Knicks in 6. So, yeah, am I lining up with my prophecy, my prediction, if you will? Knicks win game 4 tomorrow. The Spurs, backs against the wall. They win game 5. Knicks close it out at the Garden. Yeah, you bet your ass. Because this is kind of how I envision the series going. I always looked at it at the end. The Knicks winning game 6. That means the Spurs probably win game 5. And that means going into game 5, the Knicks were going to be up 3-1. So here we go. Tomorrow, very confident the Knicks win. I do think the officiating was absolutely atrocious last night. So again, you want to weigh in on the refereeing. Mike Brown, the Knicks head coach, took aim at the officials, said he's never seen that before in the NBA Finals. Second half free throw disparity of 24-8 in favor of San Antonio. Your thoughts on the officiating, your thoughts on the series. You can talk or you can call, you can text 310-840-4910. We got into a lot of other good stuff as well. We're going to get to hot or cold here in just a second, but we do have a couple of text messages to get to. Let's get to Shannon from Alabama, who texts in, love the show, Pat. And by the way, full disclosure, I trust producer Brandon Combs that he is not going to throw in any text messages that have profanity. Watch your profanity. Or things that I shouldn't be repeating. I'm like, full disclosure, I'm like Ron Burgundy Anchorman. I see the text message. I don't proofread it. I'm

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0: Sports. I'm Pat Boyle as another crazy goal gets scored in the Hurricanes Golden Knights game. Looks like a diving swat at the puck by the captain Jordan Staal ends up in the back of the net off a rebound, and the Hurricanes, who once led 2-0 in the first 5 minutes and once led 3-1, watch their lead dwindle away. They have just re-grabbed the lead on the road in Vegas in game 4, trying to tie the series up at 2 games apiece. They now lead it 4-3. 5-6 minutes into this third period, Jordan Staal, as he's falling, he whiffed on the first attempt, and then he's falling onto the ice, and he just swats at it with a backhand and lifts it up over Carter Hart into the net. Second goal tonight for Jordan Staal, and it's his fifth of the Stanley Cup Final, which leads all players. I'll tell you what, Mitch Marner is the obvious choice if Vegas wins the Stanley Cup. He'll be the Conn Smythe Trophy winner. But now, with the recent benching, if you will, of Freddie Anderson, Jordan Staal has worked his way into the conversation. If Carolina wins the Stanley Cup, he could be the Conn Smythe Award winner. Although, again, we've seen it where McDavid and the Oilers lose the Stanley Cup, and he's the Conn Smythe winner. Mitch Marner might win the Conn Smythe no matter how this freaking series goes, because he's been the best player on the ice in the Stanley Cup playoffs. Either way, Hurricanes up 4-3. We'll see if that lead is safe. They win. We've got ourselves a best of three in the final 3 games of the Stanley Cup playoffs and the Stanley Cup final. All right, 310-840-4910, the number to join the show. Welcome on back, BetMGM tonight. I'm Pat Boyle. We'll get to some hot or cold here in a bit. Let's get you an update on Let's Go Streaking, you know, our segment that we do in the first hour of the show every day where we all pick a hitter to get a hit. And I am back on the streaking board with one. Ozzy Albies came through with a knock tonight for the Braves. Producer Brandon Combs has started a fresh streak as well. He had Nick Kurtz, who just went deep in that A's game against the Brewers. By the way, utterly insane game last night. 15-14 was the final score between those two teams in West Sacramento, where they're playing in the AAA ballpark, and it was hot, muggy, steamy. The Brewers won it 15-14 in 12 innings. And if you think that they couldn't top that, well, they've got a chance to do it because it's already 2-1 in the first inning. Well, now they're in the second inning, but it was 2-1 in the first. Jackson Churio with a 2-run bomb for Milwaukee. And then again, Nick Kurtz answering with a solo shot for the A's. So 2-1 in the second. And then we'll see if Brad, our longest active streaker, can get the 7 in a row. He's got Shea Langeliers of the A's. He grounded out in his first at bat. And then Monty, who's looking to start a fresh streak as well. He's got Ian Happ of the Cubbies. And not only is the night not going well for Monty and Ian Happ, it's not going well for the Cubbies. They're down 7-3 against the Rockies in the top of the sixth. And if the Cubs lose this one, they are just one game above 500. And this is supposed to be the portion of the schedule where they pick up some W's. Anyway, 310-840-4910. Let's get back to the phones here. Johnny, next up in Atlanta. The Knicks lose one game. I can only imagine how insufferable Johnny's about to be. Johnny's next up on BetMGM tonight. What's up, Johnny?
1: What's going on, Pat, man? Hey, I was just going to say the Knicks lose one game. You turn your show into a hip-hop R&B show, man. But I guess you got back. But let's talk about these Spurs, man. Hey, I think it's Spurs in 7, but I kind of don't believe because they don't have the leadership to win this series, man. I'm not a misjudging fan. It's proven. Well, I'm just saying he's too young because they're still doing the same mistakes that they did. They lost in the first 2 games. They'll get a turnover, come down, and chuck up a 3. Man, I don't even think they got offensive sets to put Wimby in the post. That's my opinion. I don't think so. I don't think Mitch can call the offensive set to get him in the post. They don't do no offensive rebounding. Yesterday, if it wasn't for the young man Dylan Harper, they wouldn't have got no rebounds because Stephen Kelsey had a good game. Wimby had a good game, but guess what? Dylan Harper had all the rebounds. He was doing the stuff that corrected where it lost out the game the first 2 times. So if Mitch Johnson and the Spurs don't correct that, the Spurs on the Knicks will end it in 6. And I hate to say that, I really do. But I don't think he can get them boys to play like that. That's my take on it.
0: Wow, Johnny, appreciate the call, man. Johnny's having a change of heart. He's already, now he's on the Knicks side. He loves to rag on my Knicks. He loves to rag on me when the Knicks lose. By the way, that was a tremendous point there. Look, we got a little bit distracted when somebody, a listener texted in and asked producer Brandon Combs what his favorite Eminem song is, because he plays a lot of them coming back from breaks. We talked a little, for, it was like 5 minutes. We talked about hip hop. All right. But that was funny. The Knicks lose one game and we turn this into an R&B and hip hop show. But wow, I can't believe it. Johnny thinks that the Spurs' lack of leadership and the experience is going to help the Knicks win the series. I think it's an astute point. I think that was a very mature phone call from Johnny. I can't believe it. They're few and far between. But the man knows ball. And, you know, when he wants to be, when he wants to take his Knicks hater lenses off. And, yeah, look, I agree. I mean, again, we had Sal Licata on earlier in the show last hour. And you know, he mentioned it like the, it's not the 90s. You don't see the centers just like get under the elbow or get under the low block and ask for the ball and back down a defender. Like defenses are good where you'll have the help come over and swat at the ball. But I mean, also, they do need to feed Wemby in the post more. I'm not saying he's got to get stationary and then sit there for 3 seconds, like hands up calling for the ball. But you can have some very easy motions and easy sets where you've got some action that gets Wemby on a screen and he rolls right into the post and you feed him the ball and then he can go right, he can go left, he can turn around and just nobody's big enough. You get him the ball in the paint, in the post, he turns around, he's got a 10-footer, a little mini mid-range bunny jump shot. Who's stopping that? Who's stopping that? We haven't seen enough of that. So I agree. I think Mitch Johnson has to be a lot better with his coaching, with their half-court sets. You know, Dylan Harper was great rebounding. He had 9 of them. He also nearly cost them the game because they gave him the liberty to basically shoot from 3 last night, and he couldn't hit water if he fell out of a boat. And don't get me wrong, I've not as a Knicks fan, but just as an NBA fan, like Dylan Harper has been massive in this series and massive in the last 2 rounds for the Spurs because of his transition game, because of his ability to get to the bucket, and because of his rebounding. But man, if the Knicks, like the way the Knicks played him, they left him open. They said, all right, man, you're 20 years old. We know you got the athleticism and the speed. You got the shot. He went 1-for-8 from deep last night. He was 5-for-18 from the field. He had as many shots as Wemby, and he took more 3-point attempts than anybody else on the Spurs, including Julian Champagne, who's been making them at will, and Devin Vassell, who's a 40% 3-point shooter. Dylan Harper looks like maybe, you know, he was in the Garden, New Jersey kid, went to Rutgers. Maybe he was feeling himself a little bit last night. He had a couple of wide open threes in the fourth that could have put that game away a lot earlier, and he missed them. But he has been a big impact. Yes, he has had a big impact. I just, you know, I don't want the cop out for the Spurs if they lose this series to be, well, they just didn't have the experience. Who on the Knicks has experience in the finals? Mikal Bridges, that's it. One guy. The Spurs have 2 guys that played in the finals and a lot more than Mikal Bridges. Luke Kornet's got the same amount. He played with the Celtics in the finals a couple of years ago and won a title. Harrison Barnes has, he had 2 years worth of playoff experience with the Dynasty Warriors? I don't care that those guys aren't starters. That's finals experience. OG Anunoby was on the Raptors in 2019. He had an appendectomy. He never didn't suit up in the finals the year that Kawhi and the Raptors won it. He hasn't played in a finals game before this. And Bridges had 1 year with the Suns. That was it. So I don't want to. Lack of leadership is one thing. Lack of experience for Mitch Johnson is another thing. Mike Brown has coached in the finals before. Mike Brown has been a head coach and has coached many playoff games. It was a long time ago. The Cleveland Cavaliers and 1 year with the Sacramento Kings. I can understand Mitch Johnson not having the experience, but the players? It's basically a wash. Mikal Bridges has 6 NBA Finals games under his belt before this. Kornet's got the same amount. Harrison Barnes is double that.
2: But, Pat, you've been telling me since February that the Spurs have to learn how to lose. You've been telling me that since February, yes, that this team needs to, they're too young. They need to learn how to lose before they can win. That's what you've been telling me since February. So now because you don't want to be an excuse if the Knicks win and the Spurs lose, you're like, I've listened to you all night talk about this Knicks team and talk about the Spurs. I mean, at some point, I thought you and Sal Licata were opening a donut shop with as much glaze as was going around with the Knicks. I can hear the fear in your voice. Like, you are extremely concerned.
0: Where's the fear?
2: About what's going to happen if the Knicks lose this series. And then you're concerned on if the Knicks win this series, that people are going to have excuses for the Spurs, for the Knicks winning the series. If the Knicks win the series, man, just enjoy it. Who cares what everybody else says about the Spurs and not having, they don't have the experience. They don't. And if the Knicks win the series, it doesn't matter that the Spurs didn't have the experience. It doesn't matter that the Spurs are the second youngest team ever in the NBA Finals. Don't be concerned about what happens if the Knicks win this series. You should be concerned about if the Knicks win this series, because I think we're going back to San Antonio tied 2-2, and then I think we're going to see the home team win every game after that, and the Spurs are going to win this thing at 7.
0: Well, I'm supremely confident the Knicks win tomorrow comes, so we're going to get an answer to that one way or another. And even if that game, by the way, last night's game didn't end until like 11:30 p.m. Eastern.
2: Mm-hmm.
0: Because of all the reviews and the fouls and the timeouts and the challenges. That was a 3-hour game almost last night. So either way, even if we don't get a final result by the end of our show tomorrow night, 11 p.m. Eastern, we have Thursday. So don't worry. I'm going to keep that. I'm going to keep that in mind. You thinking San Antonio wins both games at the Garden? Look, again, I thought their lack of experience was the reason they were going to lose to Denver. And then when Denver got knocked out, I thought their lack of experience is going to be the reason why they lost to Minnesota. And I really didn't see them beating OKC because of that lack of experience. They beat all those teams. So, yes, I did say in the beginning, I thought they weren't going to win because they had to learn how to lose. Now that they're here in the finals, the NBA finals is different from the postseason. So, yes, the Knicks have more experience. They went to the conference finals last year. Most of this core was on the team when they went to the second round the year before that, and the second round the year before that. And the Spurs players, most of them, don't really have playoff experience. Wemby, Harper, Castle, Vassell, Keldon Johnson. But after they've already beaten so many good teams in the West, now they lost the first two games. Oh, well, you know, it's the lack of experience for the Spurs. Like, the finals are a different animal from the rest of the playoffs. And the Knicks have one player with 6 games of finals experience under his belt. So I just, you know, maybe you're right. Maybe I shouldn't concern myself with the possible excuses that are going to be made as to why the Spurs aren't going to win this series. Maybe it's just because they're not as good as the Knicks. Maybe that's why. Maybe that's what I just want to hear comes when the Knicks win the Larry O'Brien Trophy and I see Jalen Brunson raise the NBA Finals MVP. I want it to be known that it was because the Knicks were better. Not because of the lack of experience with the Spurs.
2: I want you to listen to yourself, because you said, I thought that they were going to lose to Denver because of the experience. And then I thought they were going to lose to Minnesota because of the experience. And then I didn't think they were going to beat OKC because of the experience. And now you don't think they're coming back against the Knicks because of their experience. They're not coming back.
0: They're not the better team. Because they're not the better team.
2: Okay. They've been the better team in 2 of the 3 games. And they were the better team in the first half of game 1 as well.
0: Well, I got news for you, Combs. You know, it takes 4 quarters to win a basketball game.
2: You're right. It does. It does. And the Spurs showed that yesterday. And I'm pretty sure they're going to show it again tomorrow. And I'm pretty sure you're going to be watching game 6 at 3:00 in the morning in Spain.
0: Oh, man. 310-840-4910. All right, we come back. We will get to some hot or cold. But we've also got a couple of text messages that we've got to get to as well. Last chance for you to join the show on the phones, on the text line, 310-840-4910. We're also coming up on the final 4 minutes of regulation. Can the Hurricanes hold on? They've got a 4-3 lead over Vegas in game 4. We're trying to tie the Stanley Cup final up at 2 games apiece. We'll get you an update when we return as well. I'm Pat Boyle. This is BetMGM Tonight on Westwood One Sports.
3: 4 years of waiting comes down to this. The FIFA World Cup begins Thursday with host sites across the United States. Our country's in the international spotlight. The world is watching, and it all starts now. Westwood One Sports.
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0: GM Tonight, Westwood One Sports, final segment here. I'm Pat Boyle. We got Linnell Willingham coming up at the top of the hour for Westwood One Sports Night. Make sure you keep it tuned in as Linnell will take you all the way till 3 a.m. Eastern Time. You can also hit me up on Twitter at PatBoyle44. You know, I actually haven't opened Twitter at all during the show tonight, which I normally do because I like to stay interacting. And you know what? I mentioned, you know, so by the way, you can hit me up on Twitter at PatBoyle44. Let me hold on there. My ADD's taken over. Let me get back to what I wanted to do, which is let's get a scoreboard update here first and foremost on the Stanley Cup Final. Game 4, again, the Golden Knights leading the Hurricanes 2-1. Carolina's 2 minutes away from tying this series up at 2 games apiece. They lead it 4-3, 1:59 to go in regulation. And Vegas has just pulled Carter Hart. They have an empty net. So both teams just went to a timeout. So they're coming out of the timeout. And we'll see if Vegas can produce more magic. We'll see if Carolina can hold on. And if this is 2-2, going back to Raleigh for Game 5 in a couple of nights from now. So we keep you posted on that. Again, we've got some text messages coming through that I want to get to. 310-840-4910. We've got an 803 number that has texted in. Do you think Wemby will figure out to take more Joel Embiid free throw distance jumpers as a secondary option from playing in the paint within the series with the Knicks? Or will he keep shooting threes as a secondary like he is already doing? That's a great question. And again, I don't have Wemby's shot chart pulled up, but I would say off the top of my head, I think you're right. It feels like it's either been a lot of threes or it's been, it's been alley-oop dunks or it's been shots from within 3 to 4 feet. Other than the game-winning attempt, which I thought was like a terribly drawn-up play, that game-winning attempt was a mid-range jumper. Maybe I've seen him take like 2 or 3, just going through, playing the game through in my head. Maybe I've seen him take 2 or 3. So, yeah, it feels like it has been either all threes or it's alley-oops or it's right next to the basket. I don't know. I mean, I can't lie and say that over the course of the year, I remember Wemby taking a ton of mid-range jumpers. Like, that's not his game from what I can remember. They have Wemby's shot chart, so I found a tweet. His shot chart from Game 1 against Oklahoma City when he scored the 41 points, he hit 1 3. Everything else was from within 8 feet, if not 5 feet. It was in the paint. And so, again, I don't think his game is that mid-range jumper. So I just don't think you're going to see that because I don't think that's his game. All right, StatMuse, by the way, let's see. They have his shot chart pulled up here. This was for the regular season. Wemby in the regular season from around the free throw line only shot 36, like not from the free throw line, but, you know, jumpers attempted by the free throw line, he's 36%, which league average, by the way, is 46%. In the paint, 70%. League average is 61%. From outside the paint, but inside the arc on the left side of the floor, he only shot 40%. From the elbow area, he shot 45%. That was above league average. From between the free throw line and the three-point line, he was only 35%. From the other elbow, 44%. And from outside of the paint and inside the arc, 42%. So the elbow jumper was a high percentage, but not a high usage shot for him. All in all, to say that, yeah, Wemby's game is not the mid-range jumper. So, no, I don't think you're going to see that because that's not necessarily his game. And the more the Knicks can push him into that awkward area, the better they'll be. 604 number, Neil from Vancouver, BC, texts in, Knicks win tomorrow, Pat should wear his blue and orange headband like Josh Graham, wears his Hurricanes helmet for good luck. Yeah, Josh Graham, who is on Wednesdays through Saturdays or Wednesdays through Sundays on Westwood One Sports Night. I haven't seen this, but I guess Josh does wear a Hurricanes helmet. I don't have a Knicks headband, so I'll probably just stick to my, I do my Knicks hat. I got my Knicks, my various Knicks t-shirts. I do have the rally cap planned. I haven't had to break it out. The Knicks haven't trailed by 15 in any game, and I got the rally shades in case they go down by 20. Finally, Adam in Corpus Christi texts in, joined late here. Which was it that cost the Knicks the game? President's attendance, the fans that were all were able to get in, or the fans that beat the people up outside? I'll hang up and listen. That's all right, Adam. We got a Spurs fan weighing in. All right, that's cool. That's funny. That's good. It was the referees, actually, that cost them the game, Adam. By the way, the Hurricanes got an empty netter. They win game 4, 5-3. The Stanley Cup final is 2 games apiece, and we got another thriller. Fun show. Thanks to Sal Licata. Thanks to Nick Friedel. Thanks to Chris Meaney, all of our guests tonight. Thanks to producer Brandon Combs. Thanks to VP Monty. Thanks, of course, to Brad Evans. Thanks to Chloe Pratt, Max Sheedy, and Zach Kroll, and you, all the callers and texters. I'm Pat Boyle. We'll see you tomorrow on game day, 6 p.m. Eastern.
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6: If you are struggling with substance abuse, alcohol, pills, whatever it may be, first of all, it's nothing to be ashamed of. 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Experts we talked to told us there were probably a few reasons why this might be the case. Number one, excessive drug and alcohol use would not be the norm in a religious community, and people want to fit in. 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I'm Dr. Sanjay Gupta, helping you live a better life.
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0: tonight. Carolina Hurricanes, 5-3 winners over the Vegas Golden Knights in game four of the Stanley Cup Finals. Jordan Staal lighting the lamp twice, including the game winner, as Carolina now pulls even in this best of seven series. We got game number four of the NBA Finals coming up tomorrow night. We'll let you hear from Spurs guard to Stephon Castle in the final hour of the program, as he had some pretty strong thoughts on how game four is ultimately going to go tomorrow at the Garden. But it was an event the other night, man. Last night. It was an event watching that basketball game, the atmosphere, the environment. We talked about it all night last night. Feels like probably the biggest event at the Garden since 1999, probably. Taylor Swift, Travis Kelce telling the finals to hold their beer. We're starting to get some details on their extravagant wedding that's going to happen later this summer at Madison Square Garden. They rented out MSG for 3 days. First and foremost, a three-day wedding? Like, I'm not in their tax bracket, so I guess I won't understand. I won't get it. But a three-day wedding, I don't understand. It feels very over the top. That's okay. Here are more of the details. One day early to set it up. There's the day of the event, and then there's the day after to strike it all down. So when you hear that, it makes a little bit more sense. But is this going to be a wedding or a concert? It's going to run them about $1 million per night, according to TMZ and their industry insiders. Not getting any sort of Swifty discount. I'm a little bit surprised by that, if I'm being real. But, like, it's 2026 in America. No one's getting a discount. Not even Taylor Swift. What the hell? First and foremost, having a wedding at a sports venue to me is so over the top. And everything about their stupid relationship to me has been so over the top. I'm not a hater. You know, I'm the bachelor of this program. I'm a single man. It's the way that I get down. I'm not hating on the relationship per se. Does it just always got to be in our face? It's just all in our face all the time. I really could care less about Taylor Swift or Travis Kelce. He's washed and I don't listen to her music. I'm just stunned at how quickly things have moved with these two. Feels like it was just yesterday. NBC couldn't stop showing Taylor Swift in the damn press box at every KC Chiefs game. This relationship has moved fast. And we're now at the point, to me, I was saying this to Denton during the break, do these high-profile relationships ever work? Like, do these mega superstar couples ever work out? The ones that act like this is what I would say. And what do I mean by act like this? They're just, it almost feels like America is a part of Taylor Swift and Travis Kelce's relationship. It's very over the top. Not surprised by it, but I will say this, hot take. I don't think Travis Kelce knows how to pick them. Now, the last beautiful young woman he was with was exactly that, beautiful, and a young woman. She was definitely easier on the eyes than Taylor Swift, though, man. Now, apparently his ex was crazy. They were together for quite some time. It feels like he's moving very quickly with Taylor compared to how he moved with his ex. Now, I don't know if that's due to him getting older, being more mature, trying to tie the knot, so on and so forth, or maybe Taylor's pressuring him. Who knows? All I do know is this. One, if you're a Kansas City Chiefs fan out there, the more high profile this wedding gets, the more of a, I don't want to say distraction, but it's just like, damn, I hope brother is focused on football. That's all I would say. Because based off of the way he looked last year, don't know how focused he is on football. And the hair situation with Travis Kelce is also super ridiculous. Best of luck to them. Hope the wedding goes great. I was not one of the, what's the number here? One of the 1,000 guests that are expected to be in attendance. Holy cow. How do you know 1,000 people between the two of you? That's the other thing. Like, how many people are going to be at that wedding that Taylor and Travis probably don't even know who the hell they are? It's crazy. We also told they didn't send out physical invitations. Instead, they're calling and texting the invitees to ensure privacy. So clearly you got to know the person, right? If you have the ability to call or text them, right? we will ultimately see. Noah is in Tucson wanting to check in on the Brandon Ayuk saga. Noah, where do you stand, and do you think it's right that BA is being painted out to be this lunatic?
1: I agree with the last guy, but I don't agree at the same time. I believe dude is a lunatic and a psycho, but I do think we need to trade him. Unlike the last guy, we need to trade him. And this might be a pipe dream, but I think we should trade him to the Raiders. They like locker room death wishes. We should trade him for Crosby.
0: Why do you think he's a locker room death wish, though? Why are you giving the benefit of the doubt to the team and not the player when you know the negotiating history of the Niners? You don't think that maybe this was the wrong personality to disrespect during the negotiating process? I'm not saying he's 100% right, but to act as if San Francisco is not at fault at all, brother?
1: I think he's acting like the Sun Devil baby that he is, bro. There's been hundreds of players who have had contract disagreements, and none of them are driving 200 miles per hour while cussing out the team. This guy needs help.
0: It was 90.
1: It was at least 100. I remember seeing the reel.
0: Oh, my God. I appreciate the call, man. I guess I'm not going to win on this one. I guess I'm in the minority once again when it comes to the Brandon Ayuk situation. Everyone thinks that he's the problem. And he is a problem. I'm not saying that he's not a problem in the situation. But damn, why do we act as if San Francisco has done everything right in this situation? I, for the life of me, cannot get myself to understand it. Bottom line is, though, canceling mandatory minicamp? I hope it's not over Brandon Ayuk, because if it is, that's not a good look. Not a good look at all. Especially when Brock Purdy and Mike Evans need as many reps as possible to get on the same page. We'll move from one NFC team to another coming up on the other side of the break. Quarterback competitions are the name of the game in the NFL in the summertime. There's a competition that's hot and heavy out in Minnesota between J.J. McCarthy and Kyler Murray. The head coach of the Vikings, Kevin O'Connell, gave us an update on the quarterback competition. We'll update you next.
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2: 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This is a two-minute drill as part of the Bill and Rookie Experience.
3: Paul in the OSH back in says, I think Harrison's story has a lot more to do with the excellent Brewers coaches and pitching staff than it says about the other two clubs he came from. I'd agree, 100%. I mean, how do you explain what the Brewers have done with the pitchers that have come to this organization from other organizations or just homegrown in their own organization, and what they've done here from previous places they've come or what they've done when they've moved on? The pitching lab is a real thing, Bill.
18: Yeah, they're doing something right for sure. You know, one or two of them could be coincidence. This is something every year that we talk about, the Brewers pitching and the fact that they don't have, you know, the quote-unquote superstar or whatever, the high name or the high price guy, whatever. But it doesn't matter. They still go out and get the job done, and they win. I don't know how they do it.
3: Look, we talked about the pitching lab about a month ago, and I said at the time, I said, I wish the quarterback camp that Mike McCarthy and other Packers have run was as good as the pitching lab. But you're right, Paul, in the OSH, it's something. And I always think about this, too. It's something about the culture, just the culture, I think, down there with the Brewers, too. That, I mean, it's just everybody comes in, experiences the culture, and then they don't want to leave. You know what I mean? Like, Willie Adames was almost begging to stay here. Now, they couldn't afford him, and he went and signed on with San Francisco for, I think it was their highest contract at the time.
18: Right.
3: And I'm sure he likes it in San Francisco, but I bet you if you gave him truth serum, he'd say the culture in Milwaukee with the Brewers is way better.
2: That's a two-minute drill from Bill and Rookie. Get the full Bill and Rookie.

0: NBA analyst Gary Washburn of the Boston Globe going to join us coming up in about 16 minutes. So make sure you keep it locked right here on Westwood One Sports Night for that. This is the youngest of Charles and L. Willingham getting you up to 3 a.m. Eastern Time. We will preview tomorrow's pivotal game four of the NBA Finals coming up in about 1 hour from now. Super duper excited to do that. We'll also let you hear from Stephon Castle, who was one of the heroes of game three for the San Antonio Spurs. 18 big points in the first half, finished with 21, including a big three down the stretch near the end of regulation. Stephon Castle feeling pretty damn bullish, feeling pretty damn good about the Spurs and their chances going into game number four. Speaking of game four, we had a game four of the Stanley Cup Finals. The Carolina Hurricanes with a 5-3 victory over the Vegas Golden Knights. Jordan Staal, light and lamp twice, including the game winner for one Carolina. They also got an empty netter towards the end of regulation as well. That series tied up at 2 apiece as they'll be in Carolina coming up on Thursday. 310-840-4910. If you got anything on the quarterback competition in Minnesota, do you think Kevin O'Connell is in the right for making J.J. McCarthy and Kyler Murray duke it out? I think he should have just gave the job to Kyler. We all know why he brought Kyler to town. It wasn't to be J.J. McCarthy's backup. It was for him to hopefully get Minnesota over the hump and, you know, turn them into the contender we know that they are. If they get average to above average quarterback play out of Kyler or J.J. McCarthy, for that matter, I think Minnesota is a legitimate contender in the NFC. The question is, who's going to actually be the starter here? 310-840-4910. Do you think KOC is making the right decision, making them split the reps? And then two, is Minnesota a contender from your vantage point in this NFC? Bruce is in Seattle wanting to check in. What's going on, Bruce?
1: How's it going? Love the show.
0: Appreciate
1: I got a
0: you,
1: few
0: man.
1: Points. Yeah, Vikings are going through a QB carousel. We're speaking of 3 years, different quarterbacks each different year. So I don't personally think that they're a contender. I want to speak on Kyler as well. I'm a big fan of his play, but he's getting older. The scrambling eventually is going to stop. And I don't mean this in any certain way, any other than it's what's real. It's hard for him to see over the O-line and look throughout his highlights where I like his deep ball. Obviously, Kevin O'Connell is going to factor that in and be able to incorporate Justin Jefferson. That is an absolute X factor when it comes to being on the field. But being real, let's speak even on what the Rams and the Seahawks have done. I'm just going to speak facts. Contender, long term. I think maybe down the stretch, if Kyler keeps getting those reps, if he gets comfortable in the pocket, we're speaking of a decent 8-9 wins, but they're not even getting out of the division. We're speaking of the Bears ramping up as well. I'm not even a big Packers fan, but they're a good football team over there. So for the Vikings, it's going to be very hard, and especially for Kyler Murray off year one, he's got to get comfortable in the new system. So long term, it could be a solution. J.J. McCarthy, unfortunately, his development has taken a hit. It's regressed, especially how much he hasn't had those first team reps.
0: For sure.
1: But I'm a big Kyler. I'm excited to see what Kyler's going to do there. But being realistic, long term, that's a good plan.
0: Let him
1: get comfortable, but clear as day. But I got to be real. The Rams
0: just
1: traded
0: man.
1: For Myles Garrett. The Myles Garrett went to the Rams, so we got a tough division this year. So I
0: for sure.
1: truly
0: guess what?
1: Right now,
0: whether or not the Rams traded for Myles Garrett or not, your team wasn't going to make the playoffs this year. I appreciate the call. I you know what, that the Seahawks and their fans, man, we don't hear from Seattle enough. I appreciate the call, brother. He brought it strong. I thought when it comes to Seattle, man. They lost a lot, too. That's the team in the NFC that I expect to take a little bit of a step back because I don't trust the quarterback. Johnny is in Virginia wanting to check in. Johnny, what do you think about the quarterback situation in Minnesota with the Vikings here?
2: I personally think Kevin O'Connell should just give the job to Kyler Murray. I agree with you there. just simply because, like, as a quarterback coming into the season, you need reps. You need repetition. You know, you only get good at a job. I don't care what job you do. The only reason you do good at your job is you keep doing the same things over and over again until you get accustomed to it, till it's second nature. And that's just my opinion on that. But I did want to talk to you about Brandon Ayuk.
0: Yeah, go ahead.
2: Dude, but I don't understand, like, why I feel like the media is painting him out to be crazy. I don't think he's that crazy. You know, do I agree with how he's approaching things? I do not. I do not agree with how he's approaching things, but, like, I don't think he's crazy. Like, from what I believe, because I kind of kept a little bit up with this, like, I don't think this started a year or two ago. I think it started a couple years ago with Kyle Shanahan. I don't think they get along. I think he's called him out a couple times for, like, being overweight, for not putting in effort. And then if you talk to his teammates, no one says anything bad about him. You know, there's this notion that I'm not even sure, like, if my timeline is correct, but didn't he did go to rehab? There was an interview with George Kittle, which he said he went to rehab and he was there one day, then he wasn't. Was it because he's, like, doing rehab himself and they voided his guarantee?
0: That's what I'm thinking.
2: They were mad at
0: like,
2: him.
0: I think and that it, there was, I think you're on to something with the relationship, Ben being sound. I appreciate the call. I think with the Ayuk thing, this all started during that initial contract negotiation after the Super Bowl. I think the negotiations got contentious. He finally signed the deal, then he tore his ACL. And once he tore his ACL, I think the two sides butted heads over how he should conduct his rehab. I feel like from his vantage point, maybe, just maybe, there was a lack of trust with San Fran and their plan that they had for him, or they couldn't agree to a plan. Here's the thing, like, normally when a guy tears his ACL, like, you normally do rehab at the team's facility, but I wouldn't be stunned if it came out to where, yeah, BA didn't trust the doctors of the Niners because of X situation. Like, look at their injury track record over the course of the past 5-6 seasons. Every time San Fran fails to meet expectations, it's all the same reason. They're hurt. 310-840-4910 is the number. I want to let you hear from Dak Prescott, the quarterback of the Dallas Cowboys. He has had a pretty interesting offseason. His called-off bachelor party, or his called-off wedding, was a big topic of conversation a couple of months ago. He's in the building out in Oxnard getting ready, you know, for the 2026 season with the Cowboys. He spoke to the media today and showed a sense of humor and was pretty honest about how his offseason is going.
3: No, not really.
4: Nobody changed it all. Just piggybacking on what you did last year.
3: Piggybacking on what I've been, yeah. Stress may help lose a little weight here and there, but we're good.
4: You opened that door.
3: I'm just kidding. I'm going to shut it right there.
5: getting better or you're getting worse. What are you working on to get better on the field? You had a great year last year.
3: Yeah, I mean, yeah, one thing that just jumps out is the footwork. Obviously, last year was I added some drops.
0: Dak Prescott came in looking a lot slimmer this offseason, and the reporters in Dallas took notice, and Dak decided to make light of why he looks so skinny, saying, yeah, stress will help you lose some extra weight. Why would you be stressed, Dak? Remember the update we got on that story a couple of weeks ago? He was actually out and about, and Denton, I don't know if you were in that day when we did this story. He was caught out and about with one of the bridesmaids.
6: Totally normal, right?
0: Totally normal.
6: When they had the joint bachelorette party with her there and him there, yeah. And now they're out and about at like a rodeo.
0: Yeah. Strange situation. Strange situation, to say the least. Gary Washburn, longtime NBA reporter for the Boston Globe, getting ready to join us coming up here in about 8 minutes or so. We're going to get hot and heavy into the NBA coming up in this 1 o'clock hour on the East Coast. We'll let you hear from Gary Washburn, like I said, coming up in about 6 minutes or so. We're also going to let you hear from a man that I consider to be the best executive in all of pro sports, Thunder general manager Sam Presti. Obviously, OKC's season didn't go as planned. They came up short in the Western Conference Finals. Sam Presti, brutally honest at the podium when he had his end-of-season presser a couple of days ago. He also had some pretty fascinating comments about his point guard, Shai Gilgeous-Alexander, and how he's perceived in the media. We'll get to that in about 20 minutes. Coming up in 6 minutes, though, Gary Washburn of the Boston Globe joins us next to talk all things NBA Finals.
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8: My whole identity had been wrapped up in being a soldier. To have that so violently ripped from me when I was wounded, I was lost for a very long time. When Wounded Warrior Project came into my life, being around the other warriors, people that had similar experiences that I did, it was a game changer for me. Having King join the group, that was the beginning of a really good friendship. It's a good time.
9: I first heard about Wounded Warrior Project through CQ. And at first I was kind of like, I don't know if I qualify. But having been a part of it, it's kind of taught me that it's not just the wounds that you can see, but it's those that you can't.
8: When you do something like a peer support group with Wounded Warrior Project and come together from different walks of life, man, the growth is incredible.
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15: The Kentucky Derby winner Golden Tempo won the Belmont, which begs the question, should Golden Tempo have run in the Preakness as well? Could Golden Tempo have been a Triple Crown winner? I don't know. He finished pretty strong. That was a pretty good performance by Golden Tempo. Rallied from last to first, just kind of like he did in the Kentucky Derby. Cherie DeVoe becomes the first female to earn 2 wins in Triple Crown races. Makes you wonder, like I said, Golden Tempo shouldn't have run in the Preakness as well. You know, it's kind of weird because they're talking about adjusting the time frame between races in the Triple Crown races to create more Triple Crown winners, I guess, because lately, the horse that wins the Derby doesn't run in the Preakness, or I should say, would run in 2 out of 3 races. The first question for Cherie DeVoe after winning the Kentucky Derby was, are you going to run in the Preakness? I don't know. We got to see. And they didn't. Now they come back and they win the Belmont. So he's like, well, why didn't you run the Preakness too? Well, they think they're too close together. But see, to me, it's just like, why make it easier to do? It's supposed to be tough. It's better when something's tough that's achieved that's very tough. It's just like every other sport. They try to make it easier for teams to win, I guess, you know? More playoff teams every year, all this other stuff. 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I mean, no. Make it tough. It should be tough. That way, if you win it, it's worth it even more. It's more satisfying because you did it because it was so hard. It's the whole championship mentality type thing that's going on in sports. This drives me nuts. Like, you can't have a successful season in any sport unless you win a championship. 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
15: A better life with Dr. Sanjay Gupta.
16: Have you ever noticed that you mostly breathe through one nostril at a time? Even when you're not sick, even when your allergies aren't bothering you. The body actually switches the dominant nostril as frequently as every 2 hours while we're awake. That's according to Adam Taylor, an anatomy professor at Lancaster University in the UK. This alternating cycle is automatic. It's regulated subconsciously by the hypothalamus in the brain, he said. Your body does this to give each nostril a chance to rest and repair, so they don't get too dried out, which could make it easier for pathogens and inflammation to cause damage. Now, Taylor also said, studies suggest the left nostril may be more dominant, and when the right nostril is dominant, the body is in a more alert or even stressed state. Who knew? Pretty fascinating stuff. I'm Dr. Sanjay Gupta, helping you live a better life.
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11: Have you ever noticed that you mostly breathe through one nostril at a time? Even when you're not sick, even when your allergies aren't bothering you. The body actually switches the dominant nostril as frequently as every 2 hours while we're awake. That's according to Adam Taylor, an anatomy professor at Lancaster University in the UK. This alternating cycle is automatic. It's regulated subconsciously by the hypothalamus and the brain, he said. Your body does this to give each nostril a chance to rest and repair so they don't get too dried out, which could make it easier for pathogens and inflammation to cause damage. Now, Taylor also said studies suggest the left nostril may be more dominant, and when the right nostril is dominant, the body is in a more alert or even stressed state. Who knew? Pretty fascinating stuff. I'm Dr. Sanjay Gupta, helping you live a better life.
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9: Have you ever noticed that you mostly breathe through one nostril at a time? Even when you're not sick, even when your allergies aren't bothering you. The body actually switches the dominant nostril as frequently as every 2 hours while we're awake. That's according to Adam Taylor, an anatomy professor at Lancaster University in the UK. This alternating cycle is automatic. It's regulated subconsciously by the hypothalamus in the brain, he said. Your body does this to give each nostril a chance to rest and repair, so they don't get too dried out, which could make it easier for pathogens and inflammation to cause damage. Now, Taylor also said, studies suggest the left nostril may be more dominant, and when the right nostril is dominant, the body is in a more alert or even stressed state. Who knew? Pretty fascinating stuff. I'm Dr. Sanjay Gupta, helping you live a better life.
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0: up to 3 a.m. Eastern time. We will get back into the National Football League, or excuse me, back into the NBA in about a half hour as we get you a full-scale preview of tomorrow's pivotal game number 4 of the NBA Finals. And the San Antonio Spurs looking to tie this series up at 2 games apiece. Spurs young point guard Stephon Castle with some pretty interesting comments about what he expects to happen in game number 4. We'll let you hear from Castle coming up in exactly 30 minutes. Vic Tafer of The Athletic going to join us in about 12 minutes, top of the hour, as we get his opinion on our top story of the night. 49ers wide receiver Brandon Ayuk continues to get mouthy with the Niners on social media. This situation has been fascinating. We saw his first cryptic message get sent out on Sunday via Instagram. Mike, I don't know if we got that ready and available, but I do want to let the listening audience hear where this started. Now, initially, you know, throughout this offseason, Brandon Ayuk has been pretty hush. He has been pretty hush on the whole situation between him and San Francisco. We've seen him posted up with Commanders gear on. We saw him post a Commanders football the other day. Sunday, we finally heard from Brandon Ayuk. He had this to say about the 49ers.
1: Dealing with, you know, like them kids and they don't get picked for the basketball game at the court.
2: But they the ones that brought the ball. So they like, all right, y'all don't want to pick me? I'm taking my ball. I'm going home. Boys, little boys, or like when your kid, he got this one toy, but he don't really know how to use it correctly. So somebody else about to pick it up and play with it. And they're like, oh yeah, this shit litty. And they're like, wait, hold on, that's my toy. Boy, little boy, man, stop running from the belt. The belt coming, you scared, they scared. The truth is they scared. They know how I get, they gonna say, oh yeah, B.A. did this, B.A. did that, B.A. did, you know that shit. Allegedly. But what they not gonna say is B.A. suck at football because they know how I get. And they running from that belt that's on the way. It's inevitable. It's coming. Stop running. Stop being a female dog.
3: Stop being a female dog.
2: Stop being a little cat.
3: Being a little cat.
2: And stop running from the belt.
0: Yeah, that was what rocked the football world on Sunday, and it left a sour taste in a lot of people's mouth. It has led to a lot of people, you know, questioning the mental sanity of one Brandon Ayuk, people saying that he's got CTE, people saying they're concerned about his mental health. The bottom line is with this Brandon Ayuk situation, I think he is a super disgruntled employee. This relationship has been piss poor, dating all the way back to the summer of 2024, where he signed that 4-year, $120 million extension. He has earned $48.1 million since then, but has made it clear to San Francisco that he no longer wants to play there. The question is why? How did we get to this point between Brandon Ayuk and the San Francisco 49ers? I believe those contract negotiations got contentious, and I think that's where the relationship began to fracture. I think after he tore his ACL and refused to rehab under their terms and conditions, that's when things really went AWOL. And now Brandon Ayuk is on the reserve left team list. He was put on the reserve left team list in December after he stopped showing up to the facility. And now a staring contest is going on. Brandon Ayuk, I believe, is going to show up to training camp for the 49ers to try and force their hand and make them cut him. Earlier this evening, though, we heard Ayuk go back to the internet and continue to pop it at the San Francisco 49ers. He had this to say about San Fran.
4: And another thing.
0: And another
4: thing. They really mad, though? They mad because they stupid. They dumb. They mad that they paid me $50 million in 8 months and then voided my guarantees for 2027. and I'm about to be on a new team in 2027.
0: Man, the caption on this video is low ab boys, laughing emoji. Mad that I was young, turnt, and paped up. I dropped like 10 whips on they low ab. I don't know exactly what Ayuk means by this. I do know this. The San Francisco 49ers currently have a black eye over their organization, a dark cloud over their organization because of this distraction that they refuse to rid themselves of. I don't know what's taking so long. I don't know how much longer this is going to drag out, but the Niners have come out and said it. Brandon Ayuk, for damn sure, has played his final snap as a member of the Niners. The question is now, where does he play his football next, and how long does it take for him to find a new home here? But as we stated earlier, like, I think San Fran, clearly not totally in the wrong, neither is Ayuk. But allowing this to drag on as long as it has, I think it's a bad look for the organization, and we'll see. Training camp's the next key date. That's the next time we should have some major action on the story, unless Ayuk takes the IG again before then. Vic Tafer, out of the Bay Area, going to join us. He covers the NFL for The Athletic. We'll get his thoughts on the latest with Ayuk and the Niners next on Westwood One Sports Night.
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16: The Kentucky Derby winner Golden Tempo won the Belmont, which begs the question, should Golden Tempo have run in the Preakness as well? Could Golden Tempo have been a Triple Crown winner? I don't know. He finished pretty strong. That was a pretty good performance by Golden Tempo. Rallied from last to first, just kind of like he did in the Kentucky Derby. Cherie DeVoe becomes the first female to earn two wins in Triple Crown races. Makes you wonder, like I said, Golden Tempo shouldn't have run in the Preakness as well. You know, it's kind of weird because they're talking about adjusting the time frame between races in the Triple Crown races. this is to create more Triple Crown winners, I guess, because lately the horse that wins the Derby doesn't run in the Preakness, or I should say would run in the two out of the three races. The first question for Sherry DeVoe after winning the Kentucky Derby was, are you going to run in the Preakness? I don't know. We got to see. And they didn't. Now they come back and they win the Belmont. So he's like, well, why didn't you run the Preakness too? Well, they think they're too close together. But see, to me, it's just like, why make it easier to do? It's supposed to be tough. It's better when something's tough that's achieved that's very tough. It's just like every other sport. They try to make it easier for teams to win, I guess, you know? More playoff teams every year, all this other stuff. Expand the NCAA field. Make this, give more team chance. I mean, no. Make it tough. It should be tough. That way, if you win it, it's worth it even more. It's more satisfying because you did it because it was so hard. It's the whole championship mentality type thing that's going on in sports. This drives me nuts. Like, you can't have a successful season in any sport unless you win a championship. That's just not true.
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0: Linnell Willingham.
1: You're at the Big Four, Scott. This is Westwood One Sports Tonight. I am Linnell Willingham, and I love this song. 310-840-4910 is the number if you want to chime in before we put this bad boy to bed here tonight. What a show it has been. Appreciate you all chiming in on the phones the way that you always do. I'm excited for the finals later on tonight, man. We get to Kang and North Kakalaki back in the saddle. I'm sure we're going to talk plenty of Carolina Hurricanes tomorrow. Mike, get ready to put that damn horn to use, my friend, because Josh is going to come on here later on tonight. It's probably going to be insufferable. So excited to have him back in the saddle as we react to biggest NBA Finals game in a long, long time when you consider what is at stake if San Antonio falls 3-1. It's over. Basically, right? It's going to be all but over. Unless San Antonio can channel their inner 2016 Cavs. But who knows? Who knows with that one, man? I'm excited to see Wemby, though, once again in the pressure cooker. I'm excited to see these youngsters once again in the pressure cooker. And then, you know whose response I'm most eager to see? Carl Anthony Towns, man. 11 points on 10 field goal attempts on Monday night in game number 3. That's not going to cut it moving forward for the big cat. That roar very much turned into a meow in game number 3. We have business to take care of. We wrap the show up same way each and every night here on Westwood One Sports Night. Super producer, my advocate, Denton Day Heyman, puts the show to bed.
2: I'm on a James Harden run of coffee drinking right now, and I'm not thrilled with it.
1: When you say a James Harden run, like, is that like good James or bad James?
2: It's like I'd be trying a bunch of different coffees the way he tried a bunch of different teams, and I still have yet to come away with the victory in times of need. And that's not fun to deal with, Linnell. There's you're not a coffee guy, but I'm trying to, you know, we're working on it. Yeah. Everybody has a flaw, so we'll fix that for you. I'm a big coffee guy. I enjoy a good cup of coffee. And there's like 3 or 4 walkable coffee shops that I really enjoy from my apartment. And every single one of them that I've had in the last week has been bad. Like every single one of them. Certain things aren't in the drink that I ordered in the drink. Sometimes the ratio is not good. So it's happened 3 separate occasions at 3 spots. Well, 2 spots that are really good. 1 spot employs high schoolers to make coffee, and I don't want a high schooler making my coffee, so that's on me. So I took matters into my own hands.
1: Uh-huh.
2: We were at Commander's training camp today, or OTAs. I keep calling it training camp. I sound like such a casual. We were at OTAs today. There's a grocery store nearby. I needed some gas. Went over, got some gas, and I was like, you know what? I've had bad coffee the past week. Let me get an iced coffee from the coffee section in the grocery store. It's at a Harris Teeter. They have a little section by the creamers. You get iced coffee, right? And I love a specific brand called La Colombe. So I was like, let me go get some of that, and then I'm going to be wired for the show tonight. I needed a nap, took a nap. But after the nap, I was going to have this coffee, right? So I get the coffee, drive home, take my nap. Nap, fantastic. Was out for like 2 hours. It was wonderful.
1: It's great.
2: I crack the coffee open, pour myself the coffee, take a sip of the coffee. It's watered down.
1: Jeez.
2: Even the manufactured iced coffee is watered down. I feel
1: so
2: like.
1: So how could that happen?
2: God is telling me to drink tea. He's like, listen, the coffee ain't for you this week, son. You got to get on the tea. It's not. When everything is run by a machine, they screw the ratios up.
1: So that's the problem. So you need to find, you need to develop a relationship with the barista or barista.
2: I need to stop being lazy. I literally have coffee that I could have just made every single day that I got a coffee order messed up.
1: What is there like a, I guess I eat fast food instead of cooking sometimes. I shouldn't do that. What's the like special part about walking to the coffee shop? Is it the walk to the coffee shop?
2: Oh, the vibes are immaculate.
1: Yeah.
2: Okay. See, that I apologize. I didn't realize I hadn't talked to someone that's never been to a coffee shop before. The vibes in a coffee shop are immaculate.
1: Is it like jazz music and warm smelling scents?
2: No. Okay. Sometimes they play like Pink.
1: Pink.
2: Like
1: my name is
2: Pink
1: and it's really nice to meet you. You've been recommended to me by some people. Hey!
2: Do you not know who Pink is?
1: Oh, whoa, it feels illegal.
2: That's not Pink. I don't think that's Pink. Sometimes they'll play like illegal. Taylor Swift. Who's but the Pink? Vibes are, it's great. The smell of a coffee shop.
1: Okay.
2: You haven't experienced life's many joys. Somebody needs to pop your coffee cherry. I need you to get with a baddie that loves coffee.
1: So, that's my problem. I think a lot of my issues in life is, I don't know.
2: No baddies.
1: I don't know how to pick them in. Yeah, there aren't. I wouldn't say no baddies. There aren't. I don't want to get called misogynistic here tonight. I get that DM every other night from you all, so I'll tread lightly here. We are going to do that this summer, though, Den. Like, at some point, we will have me try coffee live on the air. You recommended we do it as like just a social feature where it's just a video only. I think we got to do it live. I think we got to do it live. I think we got to get sales to get on this. I need every major, you know, coffee chain in America to send us Keurigs, and we're gonna make
2: your apartment's just bombarded with separate Keurigs.
1: Yeah, no, right? I'm just gonna try to make it a thing and make it work. Can you describe like what coffee tastes like to me?
2: Like heaven
1: compared to any drink.
2: Bliss. Orgasmic. Borderline erotic.
1: But what does it taste like? Like, what's the flavor?
2: I mean, it depends what you put in it. Like, I do an iced vanilla latte, so you get the notes of vanilla in there. Or if I'm at home, I do a cortado, which is just less milk, so you get more like the coffee flavor. But it depends, honestly, it depends what region of the world it comes from, because there, like, if it's from Colombia, it's going to taste a certain way. If it's from like Ethiopia, it tastes another way. If it's from Nicaragua or Guatemala or Hawaii, like, there's a lot of different factors that go into it. And I'm just nerding out about coffee.
1: I'd say I just never knew that you were like our coffee aficionado.
2: Yeah.
1: Our brew insider, didn't they?
2: I'd be tripping on like barista competitions sometimes. That's my weird rabbit hole.
1: And, Kevin Love likes to watch Larry Bird highlights stoned out of his mind. So we all have our weird vices that we get into. My weird vice is coming to do sports radio with you all night. We appreciate you all being here with us tonight. Thank you to Mike. Thank you to Denton Day. Thank you to Vic Tafer. Thank you to Gary Washburn. The Drake Toll Show is next.
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17: A better life with Dr. Sanjay Gupta.
18: If you are struggling with substance abuse, alcohol, pills, whatever it may be, first of all, it's nothing to be ashamed of. We know addiction is a brain disease, and we also know getting into recovery can be tough. Also, in case this helps, I want to tell you about a new study out of Harvard School of Public Health, which found that spiritual belief, the idea of a steady religious practice, had a protective effect from addiction. Experts we talked to told us there were probably a few reasons why this might be the case. Number one, excessive drug and alcohol use would not be the norm in a religious community, and people want to fit in. Two, a belief in a higher power provides people with hope and solace, great foils for addiction. And three, and I think there's some merit to this, regular attendance in a faith community also provides connection. Just like in AA, camaraderie and social support is often what you need. I'm Dr. Sanjay Gupta, helping you live a better life.
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23: Welcome to the Victor Wembanyama Show. The alien who completely silenced Madison Square Garden last night dropped the monster 32 points to hand the Knicks their first loss in 26 days. San Antonio wins the series to 2-1 with a gritty 115-111 victory, proving the young Spurs aren't bowing out early. Game 4 is Wednesday. I'm Lee Toll.
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1: game number 5. We talked about the NBA Finals a little bit as well. We'll get you a full-scale game 4 preview coming up in about 19 minutes. But right now, we go out to the guest hotline. For the first time this show, we find our pal Vic Tafer, who covers the National Football League for The Athletic. Vic, a lot of news coming out of your neck of the woods. You can give Vic a follow on the X app at Vic Tafer. A lot of news coming out of your neck of the woods. As a Commander fan, Vic, I'm just ready for the Niners to cut Brandon Ayuk. What did you make of his two social media posts here in the last 72 hours sending shots at the Niners?
2: Well, the first one, I couldn't quite figure out what he was saying. But the second one, I got pretty clear. I guess he's calling the Niners stupid for paying them all that money, which I think is not quite an argument you want to make if you're a player, right? You want people to pay you, not to question why they gave you so much money. So clearly he's frustrated. I know Commander fans want him to be there, but it may still be a while. I'm not sure the 49ers are in any kind of rush to let him go free.
1: Yeah, this situation is fascinating to me. I know you've covered the NFL for a while. Is there anything comparable to this in recent memory in terms of, you know, a player sacrificing that sort of money the way that Ayuk has here?
2: Yeah, I mean, people want to compare it to Antonio Brown. That was kind of a different kind of breakdown, I think. That was more of a mental break. I think Ayuk was weird where he just kind of stopped showing up, just kind of stopped coming to work, stopped rehabbing. Didn't really communicate. I think the 49ers, you know, had to move on at some point. And they did. Now they're just like, you know what? Really, we'll have to cut you until September. So if a team wants you, they can trade the, you know, seventh round pick for you. And otherwise, why would we help you out or help out a team that wants you? If they want you, they can pay a price. So I think it seems petty, but I also think it makes kind of sense because there's really no reason to help him out or help out the Commanders and do him a favor by cutting him if you don't have to.
1: Vic, the thing that has been, you know, fascinating to watch play out in the course of public opinion on social media is everybody is taking the side of the organization, not trying to justify any of Brandon Ayuk's actions, Vic, but does part of you think, well, why is he acting like this? What happened to this relationship throughout the course of those negotiations back in the summer of 24 that have us now at this spot?
2: That's a great question. I would love to ask him. I've tried to track him down. I've tried to his agent. I mean, everybody wants to know what was going on, what happened behind the scenes, if something happened, which kind of made him upset and kind of forced his line of action. But he hasn't talked. He's kind of been hard to pin down until the last couple of days on Instagram. So I think we don't really know his story. Maybe at some point, if he gets cut at some point, signs with the Commanders and has a press conference, and he can say what happened in his mind or what triggered this. But, yeah, we all want to know, and he hasn't really been open for discussion so far.
1: Yeah, he's let San Francisco really control the narrative here. I'm glad that you pushed back on the Antonio Brown comparison. I think anybody making that comparison is a little out of touch. It's ludicrous. I mean, Antonio Brown was totally off of his rocker, committing crimes and harming folks. This is not the case when it comes to Brandon Ayuk. From your vantage point, Vic, is he a guy that was well received in that Niners locker room? For folks, other folks that I talked to, it feels like ultimate team guy. His teammates loved him. Super competitive dude, popular within the San Fran locker room. Is this a situation where you think Brandon Ayuk's a bad apple, or is this a one, you know, individual isolated situation here?
2: It seems like it definitely is an isolated incident because teammates vouched for him to a point. Like you said, he was a popular guy. He played hard. He kept quiet for the most part. Just kind of showed up and did his business, made some great catches, and kind of a guy you saw as a potential, you know, foundation piece for this team. And I'm sure his teammates agreed. It definitely kind of went off the rails. And then I think teammates at some point, when he stopped showing up, you know, they got like, hey, man, I thought, you know, we're in this together. Kind of what's cool. So I think definitely some of that is probably strained.

0: there's, and this is us speculating here, Vic, because I'm trying to just think here, because he won't speak. He won't be very direct or clear as to what's bothered him. I think the negotiations got contentious. You know how it gets when it comes to negotiating a major pro sports deal. The team is basically telling you, in sometimes a very impolite way, as to why you're not deserving of the money. Ayuk's a different type of cat. You know his story. JUCO dude didn't have a lot growing up and has turned himself into a household name in this league and one of the better receivers in the sport. When it comes to the ACL rehab and them voiding the $27 million deal, or the $27 million in cash, do you think he stopped showing up because there was a disagreement as to how he was going to handle the rehab, Vic? I may sound like I'm reaching here, but I'm just trying to think on the fly with you out loud in terms of why he's moving this way.
1: Yeah, it definitely is weird because, like, at the beginning of last year in training camp, obviously he was still hurt, but he was there. He was on the sidelines, you know, playing catch. He was kind of getting better. You could see him making progress. There was one game, I think it was maybe the last preseason game, maybe it was the opener, where he actually was on the field pregame catching passes. Okay, he's actually, they're saying, you know, maybe a week, who knows, you know, week seven, week eight, maybe it's possible, but it seems like he's on the right track. And then you don't always see a guy who's injured if you're, well, once the season starts, you're kind of, he's in the background, like training with the trainers. You know, you can't monitor what he's doing every day. And all of a sudden, you don't see him as much in the locker room. Like, hey, what happened to you? And you like sit to wonder what's going on, and they're not really talking about it. And turns out he hasn't been there. So just kind of, it was definitely, they were counting on him at some point. They thought, like, he was a guy who'd come in, at some point halfway through the year, two thirds of the way through, and be a key piece for a team that actually was making a push. You know, it showed last year they got pretty far despite the injury. So he was the guy they were counting on until he wasn't there. So I don't know exactly what happened in his mind or what triggered him to stop coming and showing up and returning phone calls. But these are all questions I'm dying to ask him, and hopefully someone will ask him at some point, and we'll get past all the Instagram, you know, deciphering and figuring out what the hell he's talking about, and know some real answers.
0: Vic, what do you think is next in this saga?
1: Well, it's weird because, you know, they had, you know, OTAs recently, and if he just showed up, I mean, it's really kind of in his fault, really, because if he just showed up and I'm like, hey, I'm here, give me a physical, I'll start training, and then, therefore you have the risk of injury and a settlement, and therefore at that point the 49ers would have cut him because they can't risk that money being on the books if he got hurt, you know, in rehab or whatever. So he kind of could easily have forced his exit if he showed up, but he didn't show up, and now we're, you know, there's no more access or appearances until training camp. So there's really, again, there's no rush to do anything. They don't have to. And I think he clearly wants to go to Commanders. I assume they want him. So the price is a seventh-round pick. You know, it seems like not a big deal, but again, you know, Brock Purdy was a seventh-round pick, so there's some value there if you can get one instead of just cutting a guy for nothing.
0: This situation is unlike anything I've ever seen. I'm baffled that Ayuk won't advocate for himself. I don't get, like, does he have an agent at this point, Vic?
1: It's a great question. He technically does, but we've tried to talk to him. He hasn't been available. So there's rumors he may not have the agent anymore, but no one has said that, you know, verbatim. So another big mystery in this whole thing. And you mentioned how it's such an unusual thing, because guys will usually walk away from $20 million. That's usually not something people do. So, I mean, it is a weird, unprecedented situation. And I think the 49ers are kind of like, you know, It is bizarre, and they'd love for this chapter to end at some point and have them, you know, not have these Instagram posts. But at this point, there's no real reason for them to cut them until they have to.
0: Do you have any insight as to why they canceled this mandatory minicamp, Vic? And do you think it has?
1: I have theories, and my theories are that
0: with Brandon.
1: No, that's a popular thing. I think Commander fans are pushing that narrative also. But to me, they're an older team, right? They had a lot of injuries last year. So far this year, everyone's healthy, knock on wood. Everyone showed up for all the voluntary stuff. So I think, if you're Kyle Shanahan, like, you know, why push it? He's happy with what he's seen. Everyone seems to be in good shape on the same page. So the rookies still came in afterwards. But as far as the veteran guys showed up, give them a little reward. And again, that will come back later on because of the Australia trip later on. They'll lose some time, you know, in August and September. So you kind of get that time back now. So I just think it made sense in that regard. Like, you know what? things are good.

0: good. Everyone's healthy. Why push it? And the veteran team, I don't think 2 days of OTAs or minicamp are going to make a huge difference for these guys who have been through so much together. So I think at this point, just why push your luck and just kind of, hey, I'll see you in end of July.
1: This is it's hard to keep up with, I would say, man. It's gotten me – I've started to look at it from a different lens over the past 24 hours, just hearing the way that folks are talking about Brandon Ayuk, calling him crazy, saying he's got CTE, saying there may be mental health issues here. What have you made of the public's reaction to this, and are you at all surprised that he is being painted the way that he is being painted and the Niners are kind of being absolved of blame here totally?
0: No, I'm not surprised. I mean, obviously, by having social media, you can't really, people won't make whatever assumptions they want to make and whatever. And so, and the guy, today's post was okay. I guess it kind of made some sense. But the first one about the belt and they're going to get the belt, and that's hard to figure out the hell he's talking about. So if you're fans, you're kind of like, yo, what, this guy's lost his mind. And again, who knows? But I think it's just hard, so hard to judge or kind of really know what guys mean on Instagram posts. They're just, obviously, you wanted to vent, and the first one wasn't as clear as this one. So, again, people are going to take the team side and this kind of thing because a player clearly did something no one can really fathom. He walked away from a lot of money, which the regular Joe at home is going to be like, that guy's nuts. Yeah. He can't walk away from $20 million. So I get it. But, again, I don't take social media reactions or Twitter too seriously these days.
1: Senior NFL writer for The Athletic, Vic Tafer, joins us right now here on Westwood One Sports. Now, let's get into some real football items. We were talking about Kyler Murray versus J.J. McCarthy earlier. I don't know if you caught Kyler's comments after the OTA session today saying, hey, the biggest hurdle that I've had to overcome in learning this offense is not getting the reps. Are you surprised that this is being played out as a true quarterback competition in Minnesota, Vic?
0: Like, I think you have to paint it that way because you drafted McCarthy so high and they were so positive about what he brought in last year, all that game face stuff, like when they won a game, like, oh, that crazy face, he's so cool. But clearly he's not what they thought he was, and that's why he got Kyler Murray. So you can't just give Kyler Murray the job. You have to make him seem like he won it in competition, which he clearly will. I mean, there's no way he can't beat out J.J. McCarthy. So I think it's all just posturing at this point. I don't know how good Kyler Murray is going to be, but clearly, he's definitely a better quarterback right now than J.J. McCarthy is.
1: For sure. We'll stick in the NFC. We'll move to the north, to the east. There was a report that A.J. Brown came to pick up the rest of his things and signed his autograph on the Eagles' wall and said, I was the best receiver to ever play here. What do you make of the Eagles post-A.J. Brown in this crowded NFC, man?
0: Yeah, it's fascinating because, I mean, he's clearly a top talent. So to get rid of him, clearly something was wrong. We all saw that over the last few years. I don't know what happened with him and Jalen Hurts, but clearly something happened. There was a falling out. They're not on the same page, and the offense, play calling also was bad. So they had to make a change. They can't get rid of Jalen Hurts. The coach ain't going to quit. So A.J. Brown's the guy that has to go. And, again, he's probably health-wise and body-wise not what he was a few years ago. Maybe there's some wear and tear. So I'm curious how that goes. But as far as the Eagles go, they had to make a change. They brought a lot of guys in. I think Smith will have a bigger role, which I think is good for him. The tight ends will be more involved. So it's hard to lose A.J. Brown, the talent that he is, but they had no choice. They had to move on and try something else.
1: Vic, when you talk to folks around the league about teams that have really knocked the offseason out of the park, how often do the Browns come up, and what do folks around the league make of their quarterback competition? Todd Monken, before the start of OTA, said he wanted to name a starter by the end of the spring, announced today that battle is going to continue into training camp. What do you make of the job that Andrew Berry has done here this offseason? And then, two, how do you think this quarterback competition should play out?
0: Yeah, I agree. I think the Browns had a nice offseason. The draft picks, the moves. I think even the Myles Garrett trade, I mean, you can't really defend trading that kind of talent, but we got a guy back in verse who's, not as good, but clearly has a very high ceiling, is a great player already, and much younger, much cheaper, so under team control for a while longer. So that part, and you get a draft pick also back, that makes sense. So I like all their moves. I'm not sure about Todd Monken. I'm not sure about the quarterback situation. I clearly, it's not a good deal if you can't name Deshaun Watson, the guy over, you know, Deshaun Sanders, that's not, to me, that's probably a little alarming that he can't beat Deshaun Sanders already. So I don't know where Deshaun Watson is these days. But,
1: see, that's the thing, though, Vic. You say it's alarming. Why can't, you don't think it can be a ringing endorsement of Sanders and his improvement?
0: I do not think that's the case. I could be wrong. Maybe I'm wrong before, but I just I would be surprised. But again, who knows? I mean, I think Deshaun Watson is a fascinating, obviously, case study. Although he's gone through the last years, you know, off the field and on the field, and where he was once regarded as what I mean, they called him Michael Jordan. That was the comparison at one point. Yeah. So it's a little. We'll see what happens, but I have to imagine at some point he'll beat out Shedeur Sanders, and we'll see what he has left.
1: Vic, I'm gonna be straightforward with this, and I know it's probably murky waters for you because this was, you know, your colleague. Do you think Mike Vrabel is the head coach of the Patriots and on the sidelines in Week One, or could you see a scenario in which he potentially steps down as a result of more things that could potentially come out with that situation?
0: Yeah, I think he'll be the coach.
1: Gotcha. Vic Taffer joins us at The Athletic here on Westwood One Sports Night. I have to be selfish and ask you about my beloved Washington Commanders, Vic. I was out there today at OTAs and, you know, no Terry McLaurin, no Antonio Williams on the field today, but Jayden Daniels looks to be in full command. Any shot of them bouncing back to the upper echelon of the NFC after a strong offseason here?
0: I guess. I mean, I love Terry McLaurin. He's one of my, I think he's most underrated players in the league. So I think that's, and you know, Jayden Daniels, obviously, he's probably more the player he was year one than he was last year. And again, it comes back to the guy we talked about for 10 minutes. I mean, if Ayuk is even a shadow of himself and he shows up and he, because his buddy's there, Jayden Daniels, maybe he's back to what he was. But now he's got a pretty good offense all of a sudden. So I think, I guess they're waiting for him. That seems to be an indication they're kind of waiting on him. I don't know if they can bring back Deebo Samuel still, but definitely some talent there. I think Jayden Daniels is definitely one of the top guys in the league. So that's all you really need to have a chance to make the playoffs as a top quarterback.
1: As we get ready to break for the summer here, as teams are going to wrap up their mandatory mini camps within the next week or so, is there a team that's kind of flying under the radar that you think is going to be a lot better than, you know, the national media is giving them credit for?
0: A good question. For some reason, this is going to sound ridiculous, but I think the Cardinals are actually not terrible.
1: What?
0: I know the division. Really, I know. I'm reaching for you.
1: I did not expect. I mean, there's so many other teams I thought you would name, but the Cardinals, brother.
0: Yeah, no, I'm going for a shock. It's 2 in the morning. I'm going for a shock about it. I got to make sure people are still awake. So
1: for sure, right?
0: Yeah. The Cardinals' defense is pretty good. I think the guys, you know, like the draft picks. I mean, Jacoby Brissett holding out is a weird deal, but again, he realized they have nobody else. Why not try to get some more money out of it? And he wasn't terrible. I think he's right. Functional, you know, a makeshift guy who can get you where you need to be until you get somebody else. So I think they got talent on defense and also on offense. So I think it's a really tough division, obviously. So most of their wins have to come outside of the NFC West, but I think they're actually on the right track for the first time in a long time.
1: That was an off-the-wall answer. My AFC answer for that is the Titans. I have this weird inkling that Robert Saleh in year one, man, I don't know. Maybe I'm totally off my rocker. We'll see how Cam Ward is.
0: Yeah, my thing on Saleh is that I think he was, you know, obviously the Niners last year, and he knew he's going to get another shot. That was clearly going to be the case. At some point, he'll get another shot. And he always said, I'll wait for the right one. I'm in no rush. You know, I got a good thing here at the 49ers. I got all these guys and a defense. I get Bosa back next year and Warner back next year. It seemed like he was going to come back this season, and he wasn't going to rush it. And then all of a sudden, the Titans offered him the job, and he rushed it. I was like, I don't think that's the right. I would have been more patient. I would have waited for something better than the Titans. But, again, maybe I'm wrong.
1: Look, simply for the fact that who the hell wants to work for Amy Adams Trunk? For that reason alone, I probably would have waited. We'll see what happens.
0: Yeah, exactly. And maybe he loves the quarterback. I'm not as high on the quarterback as other people are, so we'll see. But to me, I would have waited another year and see if I got a better team or a team that was definitely closer to being a playoff team to come back and kind of make sure you have the right chance for your – it will be his last shot at being a head coach. So
1: probably,
0: I would have waited for something a little better.
1: Vic, I appreciate you as always, my friend, making some time for us here late night, man.
0: All right, bud. Take care.
1: We will catch up sooner, pal. Vic Taffer of The Athletic. Make sure you give him a follow at Vic Tafer Sr., National NFL reporter for The Athletic, bringing us the latest on the National Football League. We had Game 4 of the Stanley Cup Finals earlier this evening. The Carolina Hurricanes tying up the series at 2 games apiece. Jordan Staal, 2 goals, including the game winner. That series continues on Thursday in Carolina. Later on this evening, a pivotal Game 4 in the NBA Finals from the world's most famous arena. I'll shoot my shot and predict and preview Game 4 of the Finals next.
2: 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The FIFA World Cup begins Thursday with host sites across the United States. 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

0: Sports Night. Here's Linnell Willingham.
1: Here I am. About a half hour left to go in the program. As we take you coast to coast here on Westwood One Sports Night, Linnell Willingham rocking out with you. I got Mike behind the glass taking your calls at 310-840-4910. Mike, whatever song you just played coming back from break, ow, is what I wanted to say. That's how you jam us out to wrap things up, brother. There we go, man. Could you imagine, like, talking over an instrumental for the entire show? It's a horrible thing to do, and we probably should cut that. Let's cut that out. But great song, nonetheless. Great series going on in the NBA Finals as the Knicks and Spurs lock horns again. Once again, later on tonight for a pivotal game number 4 from the world's most famous arena. If you joined us last night, you know my thoughts on this. I told you so, right? San Antonio was bound to bounce back last night the way that they did, because it's what they've done all postseason long. It's who they've been all postseason long. There is a confidence that this group plays with. There is a swagger. I'd even take it as far as to say there's a chip on their shoulder that they have. And after hearing the entire country root for and glaze the Knicks over the past several days, San Antonio took it personally last night at the Garden and ultimately came up victorious, 115-111. A big reason as to why they came up victorious was the play of one Stephon Castle, 21 years of age. Last year was the number one draft pick for the San Antonio Spurs. And when you add the context of New York not hosting a finals game since 1999 and Stephon Castle only being 21 years of age, Spurs being down 2-0 after dropping 2 at home, this was quite literally the biggest spot, biggest moment of Stephon Castle's basketball life. How did he respond? 18 points in the first half, 21 points on the game, including a huge triple down the stretch near the end of regulation that kind of helped seal the deal for San Antonio. Him, Wemby, Dylan Harper, there's a confidence that all these dudes have, and I think it ultimately comes from one Victor Wembanyama. They take after his character, but like I said, when talking about this game last night, it's no surprise that Wemby showed up last night. It's no surprise that Castle, a national champion with UConn, showed up last night. No surprise that Dylan Harper showed up last night. That's what we've come to expect from this group. And I'm tired of hearing about their youth and inexperience. The bottom line is they are young, but they are ready. There is a poise that that group has. There's a confidence that that group has that borderlines on arrogance. Here was Stephon Castle talking to Malika Andrews of ESPN. He had this to say about tonight's pivotal game 4 matchup.
2: Are you expecting, do you walk into Madison Square Garden expecting to win game 4?
3: Yeah, definitely. I mean, I expect us to win the next 3, but I mean, us just taking it game by game, you know, quarter by quarter, and trying to walk this thing down. I mean, like I said, those first 2 games really hurt, and I feel like it was an eye-opener for us. You know, we don't want it to be that way. We want to, you know, punch first and be on the front foot, but I mean, that's the reality of it now. So just trying to take it game by game. But, yeah, we definitely expect to come into tomorrow and come out of here with a win.
1: Look, I think the Spurs are the better team. That's why Saturday, after they went down 2-0, I was on these very airwaves telling you exactly why this series was far from over. The one thing that stood out about this series, and it's something that, you know, kind of dawned on me a little bit early on in the show, actually, if I'm being real. Last night, or Monday night, for San Antonio to go in there in that environment and draw first blood the way that they did. What do you mean by draw first blood, Linnell? For the 3rd consecutive game in this series, San Antonio won the opening quarter. They were on fire to start this basketball game. 16-33 from the field. 4-7 from 3. Forced 4 turnovers that led to 8 points. For the third straight game, they threw the first punch against the Knicks. If I'm Mike Brown and company, not only am I worried about, you know, picking up game four because all the pressure's on us, we don't want to go back to San Antonio, you know, tied at two apiece. I'm worried about that, but I'm also worried about, damn, what's it going to take for my team to start fast? What's it going to take for my team to be ready from the opening tip-off? That's the question here that faces the New York Knicks. The other piece of it's this, and I'll be real. When you do this job, you got to have thick skin, right? People are going to complain about your takes. People are going to say that you don't know what the hell you're talking about. One thing that I've been a little reserved on that I wish I was more demonstrative with is like, hey, I know he's the king of New York right now, and you know, Knicks fans are already dubbing him the greatest Knick of all time, even though he hadn't won the finals. Jalen Brunson's got to be better in this series. Jalen Brunson has as many turnovers as he has assists through the first three games of this series. Jalen Brunson's field goal percentages, shooting splits, have taken a significant dip here in this series. If they're going to win tonight at the Garden, Jalen Brunson has to play his best game of this finals. Because in the first three games, although the box score looks sexy, right? Because he scored 32 points. Woo-hoo! He did it on 25 shot attempts. The defense that San Antonio has played, and it starts with the key adjustment that I've been calling for since game one, taking Wemby off of Karl Anthony Towns, putting him in the paint. It took Cat totally out of the contest yesterday, as he had 11 points on 10 field goal attempts. The other adjustment that was made was the full court pressure that we saw deployed from San Antonio. Stephon Castle, Dylan Harper, Champagne at times taking turns. Like, they made life difficult for Jalen Brunson, someone whose game is predicated on tempo and controlling the pace of the game. When you press him full court and he's not getting the basketball until it's 14, 15 seconds left on the shot clock, he is then sped up and forced into a bad look. We saw a lot of Brunson ball last night. A lot of Brunson ball last night. We know it. That's not the formula for the New York Knicks. That's not the reason, you know, that they're in this spot right now. The other guys, quote unquote, have been huge. They have been. Brunson ball is great in the clutch when you need it, but it can't be something, you know, that you rely on. And I think we saw that last night in the fourth quarter in particular with the New York Knicks. I expect San Antonio to tie this series up at two games apiece tomorrow. And I expect the pressure to be on the New York Knicks. Donald Trump ain't in attendance tomorrow. You can't blame Uptown Don if you lose tomorrow. You know who they'll try to blame, though? And we talked about it last night. Mike Brown, his bitching and moaning about the officiating at the podium postgame was laughable. But, like, how are the Knicks going to respond? I'm more anxious to see New York's response than I am to see how San Antonio deals with the success. Because I believe in the mental toughness of San Antonio. They had to win two in a row, including one on the road in game seven, to advance to this point. So they're ready and, you know, fully capable of the moment. They're not going to shrink or succumb to the pressure. You know how I describe San Antonio, man. They say pressure either, you know, bust pipes or makes diamonds. The Spurs ain't no damn Cubic Zirconia. This is real, what we're seeing from this group. They continue, you know, to give a middle finger to the narrative. And I expect them to continue to do that tomorrow night. The X factor for tomorrow night and the big adjustment that needs to be made. I'm at the point now, and I've felt this way really dating back to the Western Conference Finals. Mitch Johnson, the heir apparent to Greg Popovich, the new face when it comes to the bench on the Spurs, the new head of the snake in terms of that culture there in San Antonio. He's got to make a difficult decision tomorrow night that may not be popular amongst some of the veterans, but if the team knows what's best for them, they'll deal with it and they'll follow the lead of their coach. If I'm Mitch Johnson, De'Aaron Fox comes off the bench tomorrow night. If I am Mitch Johnson, I take De'Aaron Fox out of the starting lineup for the first time this postseason. Right now, Dylan Harper is the better player. I don't know if Foxy's still feeling the, you know, impact of the ankle sprain that he had. Right now, though, Dylan Harper is the better of the two players, and the way that he has rose to the occasion all postseason long, the defense that he's playing on Jalen Brunson, that's really the biggest difference, right? Because I trust Foxy with the ball not to turn it over, but he can't hit the wide side of a barn, can't get downhill because I think the ankle's jacked up. For Harper, the offense is impressive. Yes, getting downhill, he dunked on OG Anunoby last night. That was great. The difference, though, and what's been most important and most impressive from Dylan Harper and why I would start him to later on tonight in this pivotal game for is the defense. It is the defense. Now, he's playing starter minutes. But, man, maybe you create a little bit more cushion. If instead of 32 minutes, it's 40 minutes. We'll see what happens here. But I like San Antonio coming up later on tonight. We got a vintage performance out of Victor Wembanyama, 32 points, 8 boards, 6 assists. I talked about the difference from the first half in Game 2 to the first half in Game 3. Wemby had just 4 shot attempts and 7 points in the first half in Game 2. Last night, 15 points in the first half, and he was uber-aggressive from the outset. Wemby and the Spurs knows what it takes. They know the formula for success. The question is, will they be able to replicate it tomorrow night, or later on tonight, rather, in hostile territory as they try to tie the NBA Finals up at 2 games apiece? I'm ready for it, man. I am. The pressure's on the Knicks, though. And I'll continue to say that till I'm blue in the face. The pressure is 110% on the Knicks. And, you know, the more and more, the deeper that this series goes, I think the pressure will, you know, mount even more and continue to go even more to the side of the New York Knicks, man. A treat of a series, though. I will say that. Like, and I'm happy for the fans. Maybe tomorrow, because there's no Donald Trump in attendance, you'll get that real watch party crowd outside of the Garden. And maybe, just maybe, that energy seeps into the world's most famous arena and gives New York that extra jolt that maybe they need. But Brunson's got to step up tomorrow. Cat's got to step up as well. Let's do this. It's been a great show. Talked about a lot. Let's do what we do best. Put the show to bed next with our guy Denton Day as we wrap this bad boy up here on Westwood One Sports Night.
0: Watch out. San Antonio went into Madison Square Garden and won. Don't crown the Knicks just yet. It's a 2-1 series. Can the Spurs even it up? Game 4 tomorrow night. Westwood One Sports.
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0: Linnell Willingham.
1: You're at the Big Four, Scott. This is Westwood One Sports Tonight. I am Linnell Willingham, and I love this song. 310-840-4910 is the number if you want to chime in before we put this bad boy to bed here tonight. What a show it has been. Appreciate you all chiming in on the phones the way that you always do. I'm excited for the finals later on tonight, man. We get the Kang and North Kakalaki back in the saddle. I'm sure we're going to talk plenty of Carolina Hurricanes tomorrow. Mike, get ready to put that damn horn to use, my friend, because Josh is going to come on here later on tonight. It's probably going to be insufferable. So excited to have him back in the saddle as we react to biggest NBA Finals game in a long, long time when you consider what is at stake. If San Antonio falls 3-1, it's over. Basically, right? It's going to be all but over. Unless San Antonio can channel their inner 2016 Cavs. But who knows? Who knows with that one, man? I'm excited to see Wemby, though, once again in the pressure cooker. I'm excited to see these youngsters once again in the pressure cooker. And then, you know whose response I'm most eager to see? Carl Anthony Towns, man. 11 points on 10 field goal attempts on Monday night in game number 3. That's not going to cut it moving forward for the Big Cat. That rawr very much turned into a meow in game number 3. We have business to take care of. We wrap the show up same way each and every night here on Westwood One Sports Night. Super producer, my advocate, Denton Day Heyman, puts the show to bed.
2: I'm on a James Harden run of coffee drinking right now, and I'm not thrilled with it.
1: When you say a James Harden run, like, is that like good James or bad James?
2: It's like I'd be trying a bunch of different coffees the way he tried a bunch of different teams, and I still have yet to come away with the victory in times of need. And that's not fun to deal with, Linnell. There's you're not a coffee guy, but I'm trying to, you know, we're working on it. Yeah. Everybody has a flaw, so we'll fix that for you. I'm a big coffee guy. I enjoy a good cup of coffee. And there's like 3 or 4 walkable coffee shops that I really enjoy from my apartment. And every single one of them that I've had in the last week has been bad. Like every single one of them. Certain things aren't in the drink that I ordered in the drink. Sometimes the ratio is not good. So it's happened 3 separate occasions at 3 spots. Well, 2 spots that are really good. 1 spot employs high schoolers to make coffee. And I don't want a high schooler making my coffee. So that's on me. So I took matters into my own hands. We were at Commander's training camp today, or OTAs. I keep calling it training camp. I sound like such a casual. We were at OTAs today. There's a grocery store nearby. I needed some gas. Went over, got some gas. And I was like, you know what? I've had bad coffee the past week. Let me get an iced coffee from the coffee section in the grocery store. Is that a Harris Teeter? They have a little section by the creamers. You get iced coffee, right? And I love a specific brand called La Colombe. So I was like, let me go get some of that. And then I'm going to be wired for the show tonight. I needed a nap, took a nap. But after the nap, I was going to have this coffee, right? So I get the coffee, drive home, take my nap. Nap, fantastic. Was out for like 2 hours. It was wonderful.
1: It's great.
2: I crack the coffee open, pour myself the coffee, take a sip of the coffee. It's watered down. Even the manufactured iced coffee is watered down. I feel
1: so
2: like
1: how could that happen?
2: God is telling me to drink tea. He's tea, like, listen, the coffee ain't for you this week, son. You got to get on the tea. It's not when everything is run by a machine, they screw the ratios up.
1: So that's the problem. So you need to find. You need to develop a relationship with the barista or barista.
2: I need to stop being lazy. I literally have coffee that I could have just made every single day that I got a coffee order messed up.
1: What Is there like a, I guess I eat fast food instead of cooking sometimes. I shouldn't do that. What's the like special part about walking to the coffee shop? Is it the walk to the coffee shop?
2: Oh, the vibes are immaculate.
1: Yeah.
2: Okay. See, that I apologize. I didn't realize I hadn't talked to someone that's never been to a coffee shop before. The vibes in a coffee shop are immaculate.
1: Is it like jazz music and warm smelling scents?
2: No. Okay. Sometimes they play like Pink.
1: Pink.
2: Like
1: my name is
2: Pink
1: and it's really nice to meet you. You've been recommended to me by some people. Hey!
2: Do you not know who Pink is?
1: Oh, whoa, it feels illegal.
2: That's not Pink. I don't think that's Pink. Sometimes they'll play like illegal. Taylor Swift. Who's but the Pink? Vibes are, it's great. The smell of a coffee shop.
1: Okay.
2: You haven't experienced life's many joys. Somebody needs to pop your coffee cherry. I need you to get with a baddie that loves coffee.
1: So, that's my problem. I think a lot of my issues in life is, I don't know.
2: No baddies.
1: I don't know how to pick them in. Yeah, there aren't. I wouldn't say no baddies. There aren't. I don't want to get called misogynistic here tonight. I get that DM every other night from you all, so I'll tread lightly here. We are going to do that this summer, though, Den. Like, at some point, we will have me try coffee live on the air. You recommended we do it as like just a social feature where it's just a video only. I think we got to do it live. I think we got to do it live. I think we got to get sales to get on this. I need every major, you know, coffee chain in America to send us Keurigs, and
2: your apartment is just bombarded with separate Keurigs.
1: Yeah, no, right?
2: Like, we're just going to try.
1: I'm just going to try to make it a thing and make it work. Can you describe like what coffee tastes like to me?
2: Like heaven
1: compared to any drink.
2: Bliss. Orgasmic. Borderline erotic.
1: But what does it taste like? Like, what's the flavor?
2: I mean, it depends what you put in it. Like, I do an iced vanilla latte, so you get the notes of vanilla in there. Or if I'm at home, I do a cortado, which is just less milk, so you get more like the coffee flavor. But it depends, honestly, it depends what region of the world it comes from, because there, like, if it's from Colombia, it's going to taste a certain way. If it's from like Ethiopia, it tastes another way. If it's from Nicaragua or Guatemala or Hawaii, like, there's a lot of different factors that go into it. And I'm just nerding out about coffee.
1: That's how I just never knew that you were like our coffee aficionado.
2: Yeah.
1: Our brew insider, didn't they?
2: I'd be tripping on like barista competitions sometimes. That's my weird rabbit hole.
1: And, Kevin Love likes to watch Larry Bird highlights stoned out of his mind. So we all have our weird vices that we get into. My weird vice is coming to do sports radio with you all night. We appreciate you all being here with us tonight. Thank you to Mike. Thank you to Denton Day. Thank you to Vic Tafer. Thank you to Gary Washburn. The Drake Toll Show is next.
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15: A better life with Dr. Sanjay Gupta.
16: We've talked a lot about measles over the past year, but mumps has largely flown under the radar, even though it's been making a bit of a comeback as well. That's because fewer people are getting the MMR vaccine, which stands for measles, mumps, and rubella. The vaccine's been around for decades. It is effective. It is safe. What makes mumps outbreaks difficult to contain is that symptoms usually don't appear for 2 to 3 weeks after someone's been exposed. And that can make it hard to pin down where that exposure took place. And someone who is infected can transmit the virus to someone else before they are symptomatic. If you get sick, which could manifest like a run-of-the-mill respiratory virus or the telltale swelling of your cheeks and jaw, all you can really do at that point is to treat the symptoms and also isolate yourself so you don't infect anyone else. I'm Dr. Sanjay Gupta, helping you live a better life.
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20: ABC News, I'm Sherry Preston. American forces striking back at Iran after an Iranian drone hit a U.S. Army Apache helicopter, sending it down near the Strait of Hormuz. ABC's Jonathan Carl speaking with the president as the U.S. attacks were announced.
21: He does not see this as the beginning of a major new offensive against the Iranians. This is a response to what they did with our helicopter last night, the president told me, and I believe the response should be very strong, very powerful, and that's what this is.
20: Iran firing attacks at Bahrain, Jordan, and Kuwait all shot down. ABC News now projecting Republican Steve Hilton will square off against Democrat Javier Becerra in the race for governor in California. Despite recent controversies, Democrat Graham Plattner projected to win the nomination in the Senate race in Maine against incumbent Susan Collins. A Texas teenager has been convicted of killing a fellow high schooler at a track meet, sentenced to 35 years. This is ABC News.
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0: Well, good morning, Fan Nation. Rise up here on the Bill and Rookie Experience. 4 hours of mediocrity begin right now. Good to have you along on a Wednesday. I can't believe it's already Wednesday, but it is a true statement. I don't joke about things like that. It is a Wednesday. Good morning, at Rabes 44. How you doing today?
1: I can't believe it's only Wednesday.
0: I know. Two different perspectives. That's what makes the show so different, Bill.
1: Is that right?
0: Whereas view things differently, and you know that's
2: thank you
0: awesome.
2: Very much for doing this.
1: Well, you're welcome. Pleasure for you to have me here.
0: I mean, because the week is flying by so fast, I nearly forgot that it was home.

0: Outstanding.
1: And we're off and running here on the BRX.
0: You need a minute? Are you okay?
1: No, I'm good. Okay. Thank you very much.
0: Yeah, there you go. That's good.
1: Oh, Lois and Jill says, good morning, Mrs. Rookie shared some pictures from the grad party on her show yesterday. Very fancy. It looks like you had a wonderful party and celebrated in style. Kudos to you, Rookie. You know how to throw a party. Thank you very much. Well, it really, the pictures probably, you know, Mrs. Rookie did a great job. I'll give her credit. She came up with all the ideas and put it all together. I don't think it was any different than any other typical grad party where you put up the pictures of the kids from, you know, through the years and put out their accomplishments, primarily in athletics for those two and music for Gabby as well and things of that nature. But it wasn't a big party. It was just family. So, but thank you very much. I did not see the pictures that she showed on the show yesterday. I'll have to go back and watch the program, I guess.
0: There you go.
1: But relive the memories. But thank you very much for the kind words. We had a good time, and it's kind of funny because things have been pushed aside in the garage. It hasn't really been picked up yet. We've still been very busy, and you know, it's a reminder that it's all over that chapter. I would say it's not all over. That chapter is over. Like I said, it's kind of a weird feeling that they're no longer in high school, and we'll be heading off here before too long. I mean, again, I know I said this before, this weekend I'm over in Minnesota, but when I come back to work next week, I'm gone Monday, Tuesday. 1 week from today, Bill, I'll be able to share Jackson's fall semester classes. And I know you can't wait. You're like, boy, holy cow.
2: Can't wait.
0: You got that right.
1: But anyway, we're off and running. I did bring Bill a grad cookie in. We had cookies rather than a cake. Shout out to Three Kings Custom Cookies in Howard. Did a fantastic job.

0: The gown.
1: A gown and stuff, yeah. And we have one that Greg, they made the Hawkeye and Minnesota logoed cookies. They were unbelievable.
0: Nice.
1: And then shapes of, I mean, it was just, I mean, there were like six different styles of cookies that she made that are just totally impressive. So shout out to Three Kings Custom Cookies.
0: Nice. Shout out.
1: Anyway, all right, 607 on the BRX. Headlines here. Bill, give you all the details coming up on the Fan Sports Flash. Mandatory minicamp is underway yesterday. I don't know if you knew that or not, Bill.
0: True story. I absolutely knew that.
1: You know how I know you knew that?
0: How did you know?
1: Because you were there.
0: That's correct. That's how I knew.
1: Day two today. Day three tomorrow.
0: Biggest, right.
1: Biggest question. Matt LaFleur always meets before practice. Now, that started way back with Mike McCarthy. Still doesn't make any sense to me, but whatever. How's practice going to go today?
0: Right. It's weird.
1: It is. But the biggest thing was, is Josh Jacobs going to be practicing at the mandatory mini camp? That was one of the first questions to coach.
2: Josh has been great. He's been great. It's been great to have him around. Shows up every day with the same attitude, same mentality, and I would expect nothing other than that.
1: Uh-huh. So it's really kind of a non-answer.
0: They're good at that.
1: They are. Here's another one from him about running backs. Marshawn Lloyd and handling his reps in practice, because we certainly wouldn't want anything to happen to the Wonder Kid.
2: As long as we can continue to build upon what we've done, I think he'll be in good shape. And then he's also learning how to practice, when to really punch it and when he doesn't have to go quite as hard, because that's usually when he's had some issues, is when he's going 100 miles an hour all the time.
1: Okay. So in other words, he can't be a bell cow. Anyway. Little taste. What are you doing over there?
0: That just doesn't make any sense.
1: What?
0: We don't want him going 100 miles an hour because that's when he gets hurt.
1: Yeah.
0: Or has issues, excuse me.
1: Yeah.
0: But we all know what that means.
1: Sure. In other words, he's not built to be a football player, but somehow he's here. Don't worry. He'll get a good job pumping gas somewhere.
0: Nah, he'll be good. He's going to have a breakout year.
1: Describe breakout year.
0: Healthy for most of the season.
1: Describe most of the season.
0: Well, he might miss a game or two, but he's going to beat a man.
1: I love that.
0: He's going to beat a man.
1: I love that.
0: I got confidence.
1: Do you?
0: Yep.
1: I like it. Very good.
0: He's put into work.
1: I mean, how can you put into work?
0: As they say.
1: How can you put into work if you're not healthy?
0: Well, you do. You put into work rehabbing.
1: Oh, very good.
0: Because that's what it takes.
1: He's a master rehabber. Very good. It is 610 Sports Radio, 107.5, 1400, to Fan the Bill and Rookie Experience. The Brewers lost last night, 7-5 to the A's. I checked after the previous game, I checked the over-under. The over-under on the game last night was 13.5.
0: Was it really?
1: Yeah.
0: Wow.
1: They got to 12.
0: It's been the highest scoring finals in history so far.
1: What has been?
0: The series.
1: What series?
0: The Stanley Cup Finals.
1: Okay, we're talking about the Brewers and the A's.
0: Oh, sorry. I skipped that part.
1: 13.5 was the over-under.
0: I was looking at a picture of your children on Facebook.
1: Okay.
0: Last day of senior year.
1: Okay.
0: Got me.
1: Now to the NHL. What a game last night. Carolina and Vegas.
0: Crazy, man. It's been the highest scoring finals in history.
1: I heard that somewhere. God, where did I hear that? It's killing me. I haven't heard that before. Anyway, yeah, well, it's been the craziest, too. Like a minute and a half into the game last
0: night. Somebody scores in the first 2 minutes.
1: Yeah, minute four last night, I believe. But anyway, yeah. And then it was another one of those. This time, Carolina got the lead. Went up 2-0, 2-3-1. And then Vegas thought they made it 3-2 at the end of the first period, but the clock had hit zero before the puck went into the net. So it's 3-1 after one. And then, of course, Vegas storms back.

0: to tie it 3-3. Carolina goes up with an effort, a complete effort goal by Jordan Staal in the third period.
1: Incredible.
0: 4-3, and then get a fluke empty netter.
1: Yeah.
0: To go up, you know, seal the deal at 5-3. Puck, you know, Vegas is pressuring in the Carolina zone, and Carolina gets the puck behind the net in the corner, and the guy just rings it around the boards, and it takes a funny bounce off the glass, or boards couldn't see exactly where the puck was.
1: Right.
0: You know, where it would just rim the boards, and it hit probably a stanchion in the glass, and then carried right into the heart of the net.
1: Yep. That was wild.
0: It was crazy. So, anyway. Woo!
1: All square.
0: 2-2.
1: Looks like it's going 7,
0: that's what
1: maybe.
0: I love. Going at least 6.
1: Yeah.
0: It's what we want from the championship series, so lots of fun. And then the NBA resumes tonight, right?
1: The NBA resumes tonight.
0: With the Knicks and the Spurs. And by the way, I'm just asking, if Knicks fans could just not beat up Spurs fans just because they're Spurs fans, that would be great.
1: What do you mean, literally beat them up?
0: Yeah, literally beat them up. If you've been on social media, Knicks fans were just pummeling Spurs fans because.
1: Really?
0: Yeah. It was a hot topic. In fact, it was a big conversation with the players at their media session yesterday. They were asked about it. Guy just walking down the street in a Spurs jersey and then being jumped by about 30 guys.
1: Oh, my goodness.
0: True story. So could you just get along? After all, it's please. Just a game.
1: It's just a game.
0: All right. The Green Bay Blizzard have a big game coming up on Friday night against Jacksonville at the Rest Center. The Blizzard are 9-2. Jacksonville's 9-1, but they got a little bit of a lead in the conference on the Blizzard, so you could almost qualify this as a must-win for Green Bay. Backyard Blitz and First Responders Night. 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I got to give you a forecast brought to you by SureDrive. Variable cloudy with showers and thunderstorms likely today. Some thunderstorms could be severe this afternoon. Damaging winds, large hail, and possibly a tornado. Some storms. Where would be the best place to park my glamper? 85 for the high. Scattered storms tonight. We're down to 66, and more storms possible tomorrow with 80s for the high on Thursday. That's weather on the Fan.
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14: Good morning, Fan Nation. The Packers held their first day of mandatory minicamp yesterday at Ray Nitschke Field. Wide receiver Christian Watson took the field with his brand new four-year, $110 million contract extension behind him. And after practice, talked about signing that new deal.
15: That's a real moment. You know, for obviously, you know, called my wife right away, called my mom right away. It kind of took a while to hit me, to be honest, because it's kind of a, you know, something that, you know, dream of since, you know, you're a little kid. And, you know, and then it's finally, you know, in front of you. It's a different feeling. But, you know, I kind of took the whole weekend to just soak it all in. And, I mean, it means the world to me for sure.
14: Packers now have Watson, Jaden Reed, Matthew Golden on similar length contracts that should keep that group together for several years. Packers will be back on the field today for the second of three scheduled minicamp practices. Meanwhile, in Cincinnati, the Bengals reworking their star quarterback's contract. According to ESPN, the team restructured Joe Burrow's deal Tuesday. It'll save them $10 million in cap space for the upcoming season. And the Browns aren't interested in naming a starting quarterback anytime soon. Head coach Todd Monken made the declaration during minicamp Tuesday. He said Shedeur Sanders and Deshaun Watson have played well so far, but would not commit to either one. Out of baseball, the A's beat the Brewers 7-5 in Las Vegas. Tyler Soderstrom, Henry Bolte each hit two-run home runs for the A's, while Nick Kurtz, Jonah Heim, and Zach Geloff added solo shots. JT Ginn got the win. He allowed five runs over five and a third innings. Mason Barnett secured his first save. Robert Gasser took the loss for the Brewers. He gave up 6 runs over 5 innings, including 4 home runs. Gasser says the Athletics took advantage of his mistakes.
16: You know, knowing it's like you have a barrel. Odds are I'm probably going to go out. So just trying to limit those, but, you know, ran to a couple of them. Just got to execute a couple off-speed pitches a little bit better. But the 4-seam played pretty well. Sinker was good. All of it played really well. Just a couple that got away from me that ended up out of the park.
14: The Athletics have hit 12 home runs in the first 2 games of this series. Jackson Chourio and Sal Frelick each drove in a pair for the Brewers. Had their 4-game winning streak snapped, though, and they fall to 41-24. And they'll wrap up that series with the Athletics tonight in Vegas. It'll be Brandon Sproat on the mound for Milwaukee against right-hander Jack Perkins for the Athletics. Elsewhere in Central Division action, Colin Ray had a rough outing, giving up a season-high 7 runs in 4 2/3 innings for the Cubs as they fall to the Rockies 7-3. The Dodgers hammered the Pirates 12-3, scoring 10 runs in the 7th. And the Cardinals shut out the Mets 7-0. Freddie Peralta surrendered 6 runs over 6 innings for the Mets. And the Reds beat the Padres 5-3 in 11. In minor league baseball, the Wisconsin Timber Rattlers fought back from several late deficits to beat the Great Lakes Loons 10-9 in 11 innings Tuesday night. Labor Diaz delivered big game-tying hits in the 8th and the 10th. Reliever Chandler Welch gutted out 4 tough innings to pick up the win. Same 2 teams tonight in Appleton. In hockey, the Carolina Hurricanes took down the Vegas Golden Knights 5-3 on the road to even up the Stanley Cup Finals at 2 games apiece. Jordan Staal scored twice for the Canes, including the go-ahead goal early in the 3rd period. The Hurricanes will host the Golden Knights in Game 5 tomorrow night. And the NBA Finals resume tonight as the Spurs will try to even the best of 7 series at 2 apiece when they square off against the Knicks at Madison Square Garden. The Spurs coming off a win in Game 3 on Monday. And that is your latest Sports Flash. 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
17: 6:24 on the Bill and Rookie Experience. Good to have you along on this hump day, Wednesday. The Timber Rattlers back at it this afternoon. In fact, they're going to be back at it for 2 7-inning games, a doubleheader at Timber Rattlers Stadium beginning at 12:10 this afternoon. And it's Silver Fox's deal day, as is the case down there for Wednesdays. 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Offers also available to active and retired military personnel. There you go. So that's going on today.
18: That's like a broken drum.
17: Yep.
18: Can't beat that.
17: I hear you. That's today. 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Now, 6:24 on The Fan, we're going to talk football here in a moment. Let's go to the inbox. Tim says, how many regular season games do the Blizzard play? 16 is what they play. They've played 11. They've got 5 to go.
18: That's correct, sir.
17: Ricky Nina says, if you think this week is flying by, Rookie, wait until next week. Having off 2 days, I'm sure Marsha and at Raves 44 will have plenty of time for more insults. Don't worry. I got your back. Appreciate that, Rick. I'm sure the insults will be flying.
18: I don't know about that.
17: We'll find out if, Marcia comes up with another one of those. I was going to bring you breakfast things, but I got busy. I'm rooting for you, Bill. In fact, I'm saying that because I know if Marcia's listening and she hears me calling her out like that, that she'll be bound and determined to prove me wrong and bring you breakfast.
18: That doesn't matter. I don't
17: I'm doing you breakfast. A solid there because I care.
19: You care, all right.
17: Scott in Appleton says, the Brewers can't win them all, but I know the BRX and all of Fan Nation is getting World Cup fever, so the Brewers' loss has a little less sting. Stay hydrated. I'm going to be honest with you. Every time the World Cup rolls around, I have to feel like I have to apologize, but I'll watch the World Cup. It's a big-time sporting event. Every 4 years, I'll watch.
18: For sure.
17: I mean, I don't watch soccer. Tomorrow. I don't watch soccer on a regular basis, But if they have games on in the morning and we can tune them on here while we're in studio and stuff like that, for sure.
14: First game tomorrow looks like Mexico and South Africa.
17: Okay.
14: 2 p.m.
17: All right. But I'll watch.
14: Maybe that's 1 p.m.
17: Artie from Duck Creek says, Dear Bill and Rookie of the Show, the word on the street is that number one Packers cornerback Keyshawn Nixon is thinking about holding out for more money. Last year he had one interception and 12 accepted penalties, 2 declined, 1 offsetting. I think he was selected to the Pro Bowl, but we all know what that's worth. Any chance we could trade him to USC for a couple of bags of footballs? Maybe that could cheer up Rich Bisaccia. Any thoughts? Is he the Packers' weakest link? Keep grinding, Fan Nation. I don't think he's the weakest link, but look, he's in a contract year, so all players want some sort of security heading into that final year of their contract, right?
14: Yeah.
17: Now, do the Packers give it to him? What's he worth? I have no idea. The last time the Packers signed him to a contract, it was 3 years, $18 million, $6.5 million signing, $6.5 guaranteed. I don't know what he's looking for.
14: I haven't heard but that. That's the first I've heard of
17: it. There was a little chatter about that on social media yesterday.
14: He's been there. He's in the locker room. I think it was
17: Jason Wilde that somebody said reported that. I mean, I don't know if I would sign him to anything lofty. What's he want? I know he thinks high of himself as a cornerback.
14: He does.
17: But
14: which is fine.
17: But I don't know how eager they are to sign anything right now.
14: It's somewhat of a precarious position, I think, if you want to talk about demanding or wanting more money. He's one of those kind of guys that are like, you got to be careful. You know what? Yeah, you know, you ask for too much about that, it might be your ticket out of town. Be like, yeah, no, that ain't happening.
17: Well, I don't think I don't think it's going to be his ticket out of town this year. No. But, I mean, look, if you want to play a game of chicken, my money is on the Packers. Because the last thing Keyshawn Nixon wants to do is, and we say this all the time, when players hold out and lose money and lose time or what have you, Le'Veon Bell, go back and see how that all worked out for him. Now, he went on to the Jets after he had his falling out with the Steelers, but he was never the same. He was on a trajectory to be one of the best backs in the league. It was very good.
14: Right. But Nixon doesn't have that type of leverage.
17: He does not.
14: So, like I say, if you tread cautiously. Maybe they'll give him a little bit of a boost. Maybe they won't.
17: So the
14: but he's there. That's all I know. And he's been there. He was there at OTAs, which are voluntary, of course. So there's no outward or, you know,
17: as of yet,
14: contention yet.
17: So we'll find out around July whether there's a hold out or hold in.
14: Yeah.
17: Now, and if he's thinking about it, maybe he'll wise up between now and then. 6:30 on the BRX. Quickly here, so contract details came out about the Christian Watson 4-year contract extension that he signed with the Packers that's worth $92 million. Christian received a $31 million signing bonus, which is guaranteed, which is the guaranteed portion of the contract.
14: Right.
17: The new money guarantee is 27.57. Now, each year of the extension has per-game bonuses worth up to $2.125 million, so availability is key here in part of this, for a total of $8.5 million of the contract value. There's also annual workout bonuses of $500,000. Now, if on the roster on the third day of the 2028 league year, Watson will earn a $13 million signing bonus. Incentives of this contract can push the total value of the contract to just over $110 million. So the way it all breaks down, primarily when you talk about the third day of the 2028 league year, in which he would earn a $13 million signing bonus, essentially it's a 2-year window, almost like a 2-year contract, to see if they're going to go forward. Understand what I'm saying?
14: Yeah.
17: 26, 27, health, production, things of that nature. And then if things look good, things go well, 2028, if he's on the roster on that third day of the league year, as Bill likes to say, go check your bank account.
14: Yeah.
17: $13 million will be deposited, and he'll be a Green Bay Packer. Longer.
14: Yeah, and he was asked about that yesterday, about the incentives and stuff, and he said, you know, I'd like to have that money, you know, guaranteed. I'd like to have it built in without him, but I don't mind it.
17: Well, you say that. You say that. Did Christian say that? We'll find out after the Fan Sports Flash. How about that?
14: Nice.
17: We're brought to you in part by Jennifer Landro with the Landro Group LPT Realty. 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
14: Yeah, so, okay, that's how it starts. You go there to List with Landro, and then you list with Landro. You actually do it. And then two things are going to happen. You're going to sell your home quickly, and you're going to make some cash, and you're going to make more money, because that's what Jennifer does, sells homes for more money, about $8,700 more than the average agent. And she'll sign you up to the 21-day guarantee. 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
17: So remember, too, you can also buy the home. As we said, CW, if you're listening. Listwoodlandro.com. Tell them Bill and Rookie sent you. 633 on the BRX. Did Christian Watson really say what Bill said he said? We'll find out what he said when we come back on the BRX.
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14: Good morning, Fan Nation. The Packers holding their mandatory minicamp this week, and yesterday was the first of three practices at Radnitsky Field. It was a good day for Packers edge rusher Lucas Van Ness as he forced himself into the offensive backfield on several plays, disrupting the offense. And afterwards, he said he's enjoying this new defense under new defense coordinator Jonathan Gannon.
3: You know, my goal for this year is just getting back to really, you know, having fun with football and just enjoying it. And I think I'm doing that. This OTAs has just been great with this new, you know, JG defense. A lot of versatility, kind of allowing us to play free without thinking. And I'm just having a lot of fun. And you saw a little bit of that today, just the versatility, playing on both sides, coverage, rushing, whatever it may be. But, yeah, today was a good practice.
14: Packers recently picked up the fifth-year option on Van Ness. His rookie contract, keeping him in Green Bay at least through the 2027 season. Packers will be back on the field today for day two of mandatory minicamp. Meanwhile, in Cincinnati, the Bengals will have about $10 million more in cap space after restructuring Joe Burrow's deal. The Bengals had just over $7 million in space before altering the contract. And head coach Todd Monken of the Browns is yet to commit to a starting quarterback, saying that Shedeur Sanders and Deshaun Watson have played well, but committed to neither one at the end of this week's mini camp. Not a Major League Baseball. Henry Bolte hit his first career home run. The Athletics went deep five more times Tuesday night in Vegas and beat the Brewers 7-5 in the second game of their three-game set. Bolte connected on a 1-1 pitch from Robert Gasser to give the A's a 3-2 lead in the second. Gasser struck out seven in five innings but allowed eight hits, six runs, four home runs. But manager Pat Murphy says it wasn't all bad for Gasser.
4: He's got to grow from this and understand to pitch in the big leagues. You got to have an out pitch. You got to have something that, you know, they can swing and miss at. But I thought he did a really nice job mixing. He got in a little bit of a groove there in the middle or a couple innings there. But, yeah, I mean, there's a lot to like.
14: Jackson Churio opened the scoring for the Brewers with a two-run home run in the first. Christian Yelich and Sal Frelick added RBI singles. Frelick picked up a second RBI and a ground out. Garrett Mitchell, 3-for-4. A couple of doubles, scored twice. Brewers right-hander Brandon Sproat will take them out tonight in the series finale. He'll go up against righty Jack Perkins for the Athletics. Another Central Division action. The Rockies beat the Cubs 7-3 in Denver as the Cubs' Colin Ray got roughed up, giving up season-high 7 runs in 4 2/3 innings. Andy Páez's 15th home run of the season highlighted a 10-run 7th inning for the Dodgers as they beat the Pirates 12-3 in Pittsburgh. The Cardinals blanked the Mets 7-0. They've won 5 in a row, and the Reds beat the Padres 5-3 in 11 innings. In minor league baseball, the Wisconsin Timber Rattlers open up a 7-game series against the Great Lakes Loons with a thrilling 10-9 win in 11 innings on Tuesday night. Bleiberg Diaz delivered game-tying hits in the 8th and the 10th as they take game 1 of the series. They'll play a doubleheader today, 2 7-inning games as they make up a rainout from earlier in the season. Not a hockey. The Carolina Hurricanes have evened the Stanley Cup Finals at 2 games apiece, beating the Vegas Golden Knights 5-3 on the road last night behind 2 goals from Jordan Staal, including the go-ahead goal early in the 3rd period. Jackson Blake, Nikolai Ehlers, and Logan Stankoven also lit the lamp for Carolina. Series now tied 2-2 as they head back to Raleigh for Game 5 tomorrow. And in the NBA Finals, they'll continue tonight at Madison Square Garden with Game 4. San Antonio avoided a 3-0 deficit with a win in Game 3 on Monday. So the Knicks lead that series 2-1 going into tonight's action. And that is your latest Sports Flash. I'm Bill Rabior, Sports Radio 107.5 and 1400 The Fan.
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17: It is 6:43 on the Bill and Rookie Experience. Good to have you along on a Wednesday. Hump Day. So let's see if what Bill said about Christian Watson is accurate. Because we just gave you the contract details and a lot of incentives in there. And a lot of it has to do with being available, like game day bonuses. And Bill says that Christian Watson was like, what did you say? I don't want to put words in your mouth. What were the words in your mouth that came out of your mouth?
14: Well, I said he was asked about it, and he said it would have been nice to have that money, you know, as part of the regular deal, but kind of it is what it is. He's cool with it the way it is.
17: Okay, let's listen in on Christian Watson asked about the contract extension that is heavy on incentives.
9: I feel like for me, I know what I'm capable of doing. I know what I'm capable of, putting forward. So I know that, regardless of guarantees, I know I can earn, every single dollar that's in that contract. So, for me, I looked at it as a win for both sides, of us, obviously, me personally and the Packers. They gave me, countless amounts of chances when it seemed like I shouldn't have, had those chances anymore. So, not to say that I'm, paying them back for that or anything. I think that we both won on the deal. I've got opportunity to still earn those dollars. So, guarantee or not, I feel like I'm in a good spot.
17: There you go. I like the positivity there. It's a win-win. Bill made it sound a little more negative from Christian Watson.
14: I did.
17: We have another comment that we'll play here about the contract in a moment, but I like that. He also understands that the Packers invested a lot of money in him just to get healthy. I'm glad he recognized that.
14: Well, not just him, but other players recognized it too. I asked Jaden Reed about it, and he's like, yeah. He goes, I said, was that? He said, they offered the same kind of confidence to me. You know? Because he went through the collarbone and the ankle and all that stuff. And yet they still signed him to a deal, too. So he's like, yeah, 100%, man. They showed that confidence and, that sort of loyalty, which is kind of a word that gets thrown around in pro sports. And I don't think it necessarily always fits because it is a business after all. Mm-hmm. And teams are going to make business decisions. They're not going to make emotional decisions. But in this case, it looks like loyalty, at least. The Packers to him and him to them. And same with other players.
17: All right, another one from Christian. Does he like being challenged with these incentives?
9: Yeah, I mean, obviously, you know, I'd like to just, you know, have, you know, the dollar amount there regardless, but I mean, you've got to, you know, take it as it is. You know, I think that, it, you know, it gives me an extra, you know, motivation to go out there when I'm out there. So, you know, I definitely like having that in there.
17: Okay.
14: See, that's what I was referring to.
17: There
14: that,
17: you go.
14: That comment. When he said that, I'd like to have it. Yeah, for sure, I'd like to have it, but he's motivated.
17: Yeah, I think the Packers have done him right, though. You know, I mean, they've done right by him, which he has expressed in that first comment about how they stood by him and gave him a lot. They gave him a lot of money not to play.
14: And they didn't have to do that.
17: They did not have to do that.
14: But they believe in him, and they wanted to make sure that they knew he believed in him. And that's why they did what they did then and now, too.
17: Yep. He's made $14.4 million so far.
14: You can make a lot more now.
17: Yeah, he is. No doubt about it. From the talk and text line.
14: I was gonna ask Watson, because he's wearing his typical bling.
17: Yeah.
14: I was going to ask him if he'd step his bling game up, but I didn't get to it. Somebody did ask him about how it felt. He's like, you know, it really hadn't sunk in yet. Probably won't sink in until I buy something, he said. And he's thinking about his mom, of course. So
17: funny. Won't sink in until I buy something. And yeah. It won't be a little something.
14: No, it
17: as
14: won't.
17: As you know.
14: Because he'll be able to afford it.
17: Let's see. Let's go to the inbox here real quick. Like, Marcia says, good morning, Bill and Rookie. If Marcia is listening, if. Now I take that as an insult. Every day, every word, that's how come I know Bill's life is not easy. Please.
14: Really? You don't know the half of it.
17: That's funny. Kevin here says, Bill, stop being so crabby. No wonder Rookie takes so much vacation. True that.
14: What am I crabby about?
17: I have no idea why you're crabby, but you're just crabby. We don't know what you're crabby about, because every time somebody asks what's going on or what's wrong, you go, Nunya.
14: Well, it is. Doesn't mean I'm crabby.
17: Lawrence of Nina has a note for Rick and Nina. Says, you confuse insults for the truth. All right, Lawrence of Nina, LOFN.
14: What's all the sensitivity going on?
17: There's a lot going on. Brock has a baseball question. We'll get that in the next hour. We are going to talk a little Brewers baseball. They lost 7-5 last night to the A's. We're going to do Brewer baseball coming up after we talk money with Mitchell at Merit Financial Advisors. Then we'll get to Brock's question as well. 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And don't look in the mirror if you don't have to, because it's gone. 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
13: Welcome to the Victor Wembanyama Show. The alien completely silenced Madison Square Garden last night, dropping a monster 32 points to hand the Knicks their first loss in 46 days. San Antonio cuts the series to 2-1 with a gritty 115-111 victory, proving the young Spurs aren't bowing out early. Game 4 is Wednesday. I'm Drake Toll.
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9: Good morning, Fan Nation. The Packers held their first day of mandatory minicamp yesterday at Ray Nitschke Field. Wide receiver Christian Watson took the field with his brand new four-year, $110 million contract extension behind him. And after practice, talked about signing that new deal.
13: That's a real moment. You know, for obviously, you know, called my wife right away, called my mom right away. It kind of took a while to hit me, to be honest, because it's kind of a, you know, something that, you know, dream of since, you know, you're a little kid. And, you know, and then it's finally, you know, in front of you. It's a different feeling. But I kind of took the whole weekend to just soak it all in. And I mean, it means the world to me for sure.
9: Packers now have Watson, Jaden Reed, Matthew Golden on similar length contracts that should keep that group together for several years. The Packers will be back on the field today for the second of three scheduled minicamp practices. Meanwhile, in Cincinnati, the Bengals reworking their star quarterback's contract. According to ESPN, the team restructured Joe Burrow's deal Tuesday. That'll save them $10 million in cap space for the upcoming season. And the Browns aren't interested in naming a starting quarterback anytime soon. Head coach Todd Monken made the declaration during minicamp Tuesday. He said Shedeur Sanders and Deshaun Watson have played well so far, but would not commit to either one. Out of baseball, the A's beat the Brewers 7-5 in Las Vegas. Tyler Soderstrom, Henry Bolte each hit two-run home runs for the A's, while Nick Kurtz, Jonah Heim, and Zach Geloff added solo shots. JT Ginn got the win. He allowed five runs over 5 1/3 innings. Mason Barnett secured his first save. Robert Gasser took the loss for the Brewers. He gave up six runs over five innings, including four home runs. Gasser says the Athletics took advantage of his mistakes.
14: Yeah, knowing it's like you're the barrel.
5: odds are I might probably going to go home. So just trying to limit those, but, you know, ran to a couple of them. Just got to execute a couple off-speed pitches a little bit better. Got the four-seam played pretty well. Sinker was good. Just even, I mean, all of it played really well. Just a couple that got away from me that ended up out of the park.
9: Yeah, thanks to hit 12 home runs in the first two games of this series. Jackson Chourio and Sal Frelick each drove in a pair for the Brewers. Had their four-game winning streak snapped, though, and they fall to 41-24. And they'll wrap up that series with the Athletics tonight in Vegas. It'll be Brandon Sproat on the mound for Milwaukee against right-hander Jack Perkins for the Athletics. Elsewhere in Central Division action, Colin Ray had a rough outing, giving up a season-high 7 runs in 4 2/3 innings for the Cubs as they fall to the Rockies 7-3. The Dodgers hammered the Pirates 12-3, scoring 10 runs in the 7th. And the Cardinals shut out the Mets 7-0. Freddie Peralta surrendered 6 runs over 6 innings for the Mets. And the Reds beat the Padres 5-3 in 11. In minor league baseball, the Wisconsin Timber Rattlers fought back from several late deficits to beat the Great Lakes Loons 10-9 in 11 innings Tuesday night. Labor Diaz delivered big game-tying hits in the 8th and the 10th. Reliever Chandler Welch gutted out 4 tough innings to pick up the win. Same two teams tonight in Appleton. In hockey, the Carolina Hurricanes took down the Vegas Golden Knights 5-3 on the road to even up the Stanley Cup Finals at 2 games apiece. Jordan Staal scored twice for the Canes, including the go-ahead goal early in the 3rd period. The Hurricanes will host the Golden Knights in Game 5 tomorrow night. And the NBA Finals resume tonight as the Spurs will try to even the best-of-7 series at 2 apiece when they square off against the Knicks at Madison Square Garden. The Spurs coming off a win in Game 3 on Monday. And that is your latest Sports Flash. I'm Bill Rabior, Sports Radio 107.5 and 1400 The Fan.
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14: 7 o'clock here on the BRX first hour of mediocrity in the books.
15: ABC News, I'm Sherry Preston. In a post this morning, President Trump says Iran is, quote, taking too long to negotiate a deal, and that now, in his words, they will have to pay the price. This comes after stepped-up attacks on both sides following an Iranian drone strike that knocked down an American Apache helicopter. Both the pilots rescued by a Navy surface drone. ABC's Martha Raddatz.
16: The drone boats find the pilots. The pilots may have been in communication with encrypted radio. The pilots climb on to this unmanned boat, and they are whisked away to another location. And at that next location, in the water, of course, U.S. helicopter hovers over that unmanned boat and hoists these pilots into the helicopter and off to safety.
15: A Texas 19-year-old sentenced to 35 years in prison after being convicted of killing another high school track athlete in a fight at a track meet in a Dallas suburb. This is ABC News.
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0: 103 on the BRX. Good to have you along on a Wednesday. Hump day. Anything can happen today. I meant to do this at the top of the show like we always do, but I'll do it now. I want to welcome Scott and Corey to the third annual Gandrud Auto Group BRX Open, which comes up 2 weeks from today. Next Wednesday is the deadline. The 17th, is the deadline to get your registration in. 24th is the outing. Excuse me.
1: Scott and Corey.
0: Yep, want to welcome them aboard. They joined.
1: Welcome on board. Round of applause for Scott and Corey. All right.
0: Wow, that's quite a round of applause.
1: Yeah, you know, it's big.
0: So they joined as a twosome, which is fine, as we've said. A single, a twosome, a threesome, doesn't matter.
1: Yep.
0: Happy to have you. I got a note, a question from a different person yesterday about joining as a twosome, and I said, for sure. And they said, well, we're going to ship up our registration tomorrow, which would be today, and perhaps they'll wind up playing with Scott and Corey. If they do join. So, again, Scott and Corey, welcome aboard. Happy to have you. We still have room for the BRX Open, third annual Gandrud Auto Group BRX Open. And again, we tee off in 2 weeks.
2: Oh,
0: Wednesday, June 24th.
2: How do you measure yourself with other golfers?
1: By height.
0: 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Now, let me open up. I got this fancy app, Bill.
1: Kind of app?
0: That can give me, like, the forecast extended out. I don't know if too many people have this app.
1: Other than everyone, but go ahead.
0: And I can look out, and Wednesday, June 24th, as of right now, sunshine and 81.
1: Well, you can't beat that.
0: You can't.
1: That's, like, perfect.
0: Not very windy either, 5 to 10 miles per hour, which is good out at Royal St. Patrick's because it can get windy out there.
1: Yeah, it can.
0: You know, that's link-style golf for you.
1: Yep.
0: So, if you'd like to join the festivities, join the fun, and if you, too, would like to be like Scott and Corey, let's do that registration thing and get after it 1 week. All right, it is 705 Sports Radio, 107.5, 1400, the Vanderbilt and Rookie Experience. The Green Bay Blizzard have a big game Friday night at the Rest Center. The Jacksonville Sharks coming to town. This will be the first of two meetings between these two clubs, and they're important for standings-wise. Right now, Jacksonville 9-1, unbeaten in conference play, whereas the Green Bay Blizzard are 9-2. They've lost a couple in conference play. So Jacksonville right now, first-place conference. It's a big one. 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It'll be a big one again when they meet at the end of the regular season. 7 o'clock kickoff. 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Bill will give you all the details coming up in a Fan Sports Flash. Packers mandatory minicamp is underway. We'll give more reaction from that later on in the program. We're going to talk baseball coming up this hour along with our daily trip around the NFL. Baseball-wise, the Brewers lose to the A's last night, 7-5 in the NHL. Great game between Carolina and Vegas last night. A lot of fun again, as you can imagine. And Carolina comes up on top to even the series at two games apiece. And then the NBA Finals will continue tonight as well. Bill has all the details next in a Fan Sports Flash. 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Strong storms developing at some point today. Daytime high in the mid-80s, mid-60s.

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13: Good morning, Fan Nation. The Packers holding their mandatory minicamp this week. And yesterday was the first of three practices at Ray Nitschke Field. It was a good day for Packers edge rusher Lucas Van Ness as he forced himself into the offensive backfield on several plays, disrupting the offense. And afterwards, he said he's enjoying this new defense under new defense coordinator Jonathan Gannon.
14: You know, my goal for this year is just getting back to really, you know, having fun with football and just enjoying it. And I think I'm doing that. This OTAs has just been great with this new, you know, JG defense. A lot of versatility, kind of allowing us to play free without thinking. And I'm just having a lot of fun. And you saw a little bit of that today, just the versatility, playing on both sides, coverage, rushing, whatever it may be. But, yeah, today was a good practice.
13: Packers recently picked up the fifth-year option on Van Ness. His rookie contract, keeping him in Green Bay at least through the 2027 season. Packers will be back on the field today for day two of mandatory minicamp. Meanwhile, in Cincinnati, the Bengals will have about $10 million more in cap space after restructuring Joe Burrow's deal. The Bengals had just over $7 million in space before altering the contract. And head coach Todd Monken of the Browns is

0: yet to commit to a starting quarterback, saying that Shedeur Sanders and Deshaun Watson have played well, but committed to neither one at the end of this week's mini camp. Not a Major League Baseball. Henry Bolte hit his first career home run. The Athletics went deep five more times Tuesday night in Vegas and beat the Brewers 7-5 in the second game of their three-game set. Bolte connected on a 1-1 pitch from Robert Gasser to give the A's a 3-2 lead in the second. Gasser struck out 7 in 5 innings but allowed 8 hits, 6 runs, 4 home runs. But manager Pat Murphy says it wasn't all bad for Gasser.
1: He's got to grow from this and understand to pitch in the big leagues. You got to have an out pitch. You got to have something that, you know, they can swing and miss at. But I thought he did a really nice job mixing. He got in a little bit of a groove there in the middle or a couple innings there. But, yeah, I mean, there's a lot to like.
0: Jackson Churio opened the scoring for the Brewers with a 2-run home run in the first. Christian Yelich and Sal Frelick added RBI singles. Frelick picked up a second RBI and a ground out. Garrett Mitchell, 3-for-4. A couple of doubles, scored twice. Brewers right-handed Brandon Sproat will take them out tonight in the series finale. He'll go up against righty Jack Perkins for the Athletics. In other Central Division action, the Rockies beat the Cubs 7-3 in Denver as the Cubs' Colin Ray got roughed up, giving up season-high 7 runs in 4 2/3 innings. Andy Páez's 15th home run of the season highlighted a 10-run 7th inning for the Dodgers as they beat the Pirates 12-3 in Pittsburgh. The Cardinals blanked the Mets 7-0. They've won 5 in a row, and the Reds beat the Padres 5-3 in 11 innings. In minor league baseball, the Wisconsin Timber Rattlers open up a 7-game series against the Great Lakes Loons with a thrilling 10-9 win in 11 innings on Tuesday night. Bleyber Diaz delivered game-tying hits in the 8th and the 10th. As they take game 1 of the series, they'll play a doubleheader today, 2 7-inning games as they make up a rainout from earlier in the season. Not a hockey. The Carolina Hurricanes have evened the Stanley Cup Finals at 2 games apiece, beating the Vegas Golden Knights 5-3 on the road last night behind 2 goals from Jordan Staal, including the go-ahead goal early in the 3rd period. Jackson Blake, Nikolai Ehlers, and Logan Stankoven also lit the lamp for Carolina. Series now tied 2-2 as they head back to Raleigh for Game 5 tomorrow. And in the NBA Finals, they'll continue tonight at Madison Square Garden with Game 4. San Antonio avoided a 3-0 deficit with a win in Game 3 on Monday. So the Knicks lead that series 2-1 going into tonight's action. And that is your latest Sports Flash. I'm Bill Rabior, Sports Radio 107.5 and 1400 The Fan.
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3: 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How you doing?
4: Doing great. How about yourself?
3: Doing well, thank you. The Affordable Care Act means, this is what we're going to talk about, what the Affordable Care Act means for early retirees. So a lot of people who consider retiring before age 65, Mitchell, worry about one big thing, health insurance. I get that. Many assume it's not going to cost a fortune. Is that always the case?
4: Not necessarily. In fact, this is one area where people are often pleasantly surprised. Health insurance before Medicare can sometimes be more affordable than many expect. That's because the Affordable Care Act created a system where individuals may qualify for tax credits that help reduce the cost of premiums depending on their income.
3: So how do those subsidies actually work then?
4: The amount of assistance someone may qualify for is based primarily on taxable income. For the 2026 tax year, the income limits for those subsidies are about $62,600 for a single person and about $84,600 for a two-person household. If your taxable income stays under those thresholds, you may qualify for credits that lower your monthly insurance premium.
3: Now, that sounds like something that requires a little bit of planning.
4: Yeah, it absolutely does. One of the strategies early retirees sometimes use is managing their taxable income carefully. For example, they may draw from a mix of sources, like taxable investment accounts, Roth accounts, or other savings in order to keep their taxable income within certain ranges. When done thoughtfully, that approach can help maintain eligibility for those ACA tax credits.
3: Now, what is the biggest mistake people make when planning for health insurance in early retirement?
4: The biggest mistake is assuming the cost will automatically be overwhelming and not exploring the planning opportunities that exist. Health insurance is certainly something to account for, but it doesn't have to derail an early retirement plan. When income, investments, and tax strategy are coordinated properly, the cost can sometimes be more manageable than people expect.
3: Very good. I like that. Gives me food for thought here now all of a sudden. Trivia today. What do we got?
4: Some Stanley Cup Finals trivia with the series tied up 2-2.
3: Bill, Stanley Cup Final. I'm going to feel bad if I do not get these answers. Right. Okay, what do you got for us, Mitchell?
4: First question. Name one of the three teams who have won the Stanley Cup three times since 2000.
3: One of the teams who won the Stanley Cup three times? Blackhawks, Tampa Bay.
0: He said one.
3: Yeah, okay, go ahead. Is that good enough?
4: Well, that was two of the three, but the other one was the Penguins.
3: Yep, that would have been the next guess. We would have gotten that one. Yep, you bet.
4: All right, second question. Who is the only player to win the Conn Smythe Trophy three times?
3: Conn Smythe Trophy three times. I'm going to go with the standard answer, Wayne Gretzky.
0: Yeah, let's go with Gretzky.
4: Mario Lemieux.
3: Mario Lemieux with the Penguins. Okay.
4: And then the third question, which individual player holds the record for most Stanley Cup wins?
3: Oh, boy, most Stanley Cup wins.
0: What player?
3: Got to be somebody on,
0: Is this an old-timer? Old-timey guy?
3: It's got to go back to, like, somebody from the Canadians, like Maurice Rocket Richard.
0: Yeah, okay, I go with that.
3: Is that something
0: Guy
3: like
0: Lafleur,
3: that?
0: Guy Lafleur, Rocket Richard. Let's go with Maurice Richard.
4: It was actually Henry, the Pocket Rocket Richard, who has 11 cups with the Canadians.
3: His brother?
0: Henri Richard, yeah. Okay.
4: Yep, the younger brother.
3: Oh, my gosh. Well, do we get
0: a
3: half?
0: We
3: got the family in there.
4: Yeah, we'll count one and a half.
0: Yeah.
3: There you go.
0: Right.
3: That's what I'm talking about, Mitchell.
0: That's a
3: spirit. All right. You have a great day.
4: Yeah, you too.
3: All right, thank you. 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
0: The Pocket Rocket. Love it.
3: Can you say Pocket Rocket on the radio?
0: Sure. That's his nickname.
3: Okay. Henry instead of Maurice. God darn it.
0: 55 to 75, 20 years with the Canadians. Won an NHL record, 11 cups, scored 1,046 points in 1,256 games.
3: Good stuff there.
0: What about him? Henri Richard.
3: 720 on the BRX. Yeah, he's not as well known.
0: He's not.
3: Not as well known as Maurice.
0: Right.
3: But anyway, in Montreal, I'm sure he is. 7:20 on the BRX. Timber Rattlers back in action today. This afternoon, in fact, 12:10. Let's keep our fingers crossed with the weather. A doubleheader against the Great Lakes Loons. Wouldn't that be ironic? They're playing a doubleheader today because they got rained out with Great Lakes earlier in the year. Wouldn't that be weird if they got weathered out one of the games today?
0: It would be.
3: Well, let's hope they don't. Silver Foxes deal today. If you're 55 or older, you get a box seat, a brother, a dog, a beverage, and a baseball cap for $28. 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
0: Oh, yeah.
3: And again, it's Toy Story Jersey Night. 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TimberRattlers.com for tickets and more information as the homestand goes all the way through Sunday at Timber Rattlers Stadium. 7:21 on the BRX Talking Baseball. Brewers fall to the A's last night. I got to pause for a second and go, what are they, Oakland's hanging around? No, they're just the A's, right? The A's.
0: The Athletics.
3: 7-5 was the final. And we'll get into the bigger story in just a moment for the Brewers. So the Brewers lose. They're 41-24. 4.5-game lead of the Cardinals. Still an 8-game lead over the Pirates and the Cubs. 9.5-game lead over the Cincinnati Reds. Brewers dip below that 100 threshold now, on pace to win 99.8 games. Remember the other day it was like 101.7.
0: It was.
3: 93.4% chance to win the division, 99.7% chance to play, make the postseason. 41-24, as I said, 65 games into the season already. A year ago in the 65th game, the Brewers beat the Padres 4-3 to go to 35-30 on the year. All right, so we'll see what the Brewers can do with the A's today. By the way, is that a daytime game or a nighttime?
0: No, it's a night game.
3: Another nighttime game. Yeah. They don't want you to play in the blistering heat.
0: Right.
3: In Las Vegas in the middle of the day.
0: Spend the day indoors at the casino
3: there
0: and
3: you
0: then
3: go.
0: Come out to the ball game.
3: Take your per diem and take it to the casino.
0: So speaking of on this date last year or whatever, took them whatever, how many
3: yeah.
0: games? So I came across this nugget after the Rockies beat the Cubs last night 7-3. The Rockies won their 25th game of the year last night.
3: Okay.
0: Last year, get this, last year they didn't win their 25th game until July 22nd.
3: Oh, come on, really? Way ahead of schedule.
0: Way ahead of schedule.
3: And they're going to blow away the, I believe the preseason win total number is like 55.
0: Right.
3: They're from Vegas. We're
0: almost halfway there.
3: Yeah. Boy, oh boy, the Cubs, I asked you during the commercial break if you thought Craig Counsell was going to make it through this season. And you said, do you think he'll get through the year, but that'll be it. He signed a 5-year deal. I actually thought it was a 3-year deal. But he signed a 5-year deal in 2023.
0: Yeah.
3: With the Cubs. That's crazy.
0: Well, here's two things could happen to get things turned around a little bit for them. First of all, their highest paid players can start playing at any time. That'd be fantastic. I'm talking to you, the off-season acquisition. I can't even think of his name right now because he hasn't done jack.
3: Well, the Brewers are banged up, too.
0: No, he's playing. He just didn't do anything.
3: Oh, he's not doing anything. Okay. We'll start hitting the ball, whatever it may be.
0: They just can't score.
3: By the way, speaking of injuries, latest update on Brandon Woodruff. Updated yesterday. Threw 68 pitches in 3 2/3 innings on June 9th. That would be yesterday. In his first start since a move to the Arizona Complex League, where spring training-like rules governing pitchers allow some control over pitch counts. Okay, that doesn't tell me much.
0: No.
3: Expected return June is all they say. June. An update on Quinn Priester as well. He threw 73 pitches and walked 5 batters in 2 2/3 inning in his latest Arizona Complex League start on June 8th. Without physical complaint, according to the club. His next start is scheduled for June 13th, 5 innings, 70 to 75 pitches. They, by the way, have him as an expected return of June as well. They just don't say what year.
0: Yeah, well, they didn't put him on the 60-day.
3: 15-day IL retroactive to March 22nd is what they have here for the IL date.
0: I thought I saw they put him on a 60-day. Let me look that up.
3: Not according to this, the Brewers website. But what's that tell you, man?
0: Well, I guess that's kind of good news. It didn't hurt, but I just can't get it over the plate.
3: That's not good
0: news.
3: All right,
0: we can work on that.
3: Okay.
0: As long as you're not hurting.
3: All right. Now, what I wanted to get to here real quick is Bracken Sturgeon Bay says... good morning, guys. What are your thoughts about the Luis Lara signing? I'm somewhat surprised by this move as he's having a breakout season this year, but before this year, he was always seen as defense is his best tool. He's the guy they must see as center field for this team long term. I wonder what this means for Mitchell and Frelick. And maybe another scrub or two that they have in the outfield. It's interesting. So the Brewers signed Luis Lara to a 7-year deal, I believe it was. 21 years old, switch hitter, the Brewers' number 5 prospect, the 91st overall prospect in Major League Baseball, agreed to a 7-year contract from 2026 to 2032 with three club options for 33, 34, and 35. The contract will guarantee about $31 million when it's done. How about that? It's the second player that they locked down this year. It's the third player that they've given a major league contract to recently, where they throw Jackson Churio in there. Mm. But obviously they signed Cooper Pratt earlier this year, and now they signed Luis Lara. I don't know. I mean, I don't know what it's... I'm all for it, because when you're talking about $31 million over 7 years, and you might be spitballing a little bit, that's nothing.
0: Right.
3: That's nothing. And if you get this guy performs, and you've got this guy, you really like him. I mean, we were all surprised about Cooper Pratt. I don't know if this is the new way of Brewers doing things. You know, obviously they have him under club control, but as you go through arbitration, that can get more and more expensive if they're performing. Lock him down on deals like this.
0: It's great. I mean, just think about it. He's 21, so at age 28, right, he's still going to be under this contract. It could be a bargain by then, big time.
3: It almost feels like a bargain right now, and
0: It maxes out at $79 million. How does that work exactly?
3: No, I thought it said $31
0: million. Well, 7-year, 31, but he says that includes three club options.
3: Well, yeah, club options. I would imagine the club options would pay him more.
0: Deal maxes out at $79 million, yeah, he says.
3: If you pick up those club options,
0: yeah,
3: I think it's 31 up until those club options. But I mean, that
0: includes three club options.
3: I mean, that's a great deal. I mean, look what they signed Jackson Churio to. An 8-year, $82 million contract. 8 years, $82 million contract.
0: Mm-hmm.
3: That seems to already be paying dividends, doesn't it? You know what I mean?
0: Sure.
3: I mean, it already seems like that's a bargain of a deal.
0: Definitely does.
3: And if they get that out of, you know, Cooper Pratt or Luis Lara, they'd be like executives of the year.
0: Yeah, they're trying to lock in their future.
3: I mean, you gotta like the way they do things. I mean, the same thing. Look what they did with Freddie Peralta. They got every penny out of Freddie Peralta, and then some.
0: Yep. I mean, they've done it with a lot of players in it, but they did it with Braun. They signed him to big money before his time. And we talked about it then, that it would probably be a bargain at some point. Well, it turned out a little bit different, but...
3: Well, the whole PEDs and things of that nature through...
0: anticipated that.
3: I mean, it's still a little bit like Christian Yelich, when they're saying Christian Yelich might be the current example to use. They signed him to that big, lengthy deal... And even though he hasn't been the same player as he was when he first got here, for what he's making in terms of what baseball players make, it's not horrible.
0: Mm-hmm.
3: I mean, I think he's making roughly $20 million a year, right? A little over, 23.
0: Yeah.
3: 24 this year, 24. 20 and 2029, that's a year with a mutual option, and you'll be 37. So, I mean, you go $24 million bucks for what Christian Yelich is putting up. It's not horrible.
0: Not horrible. Not at all.
3: So, they do a good job. They do a good job, the Brewers. And even...
0: Well, they have to be that kind of fiscally imaginative, if you will. They kind of have to be. And hopefully it'll pay off for them.
3: And even though I wanted them to sign Freddie back, and I still wish they would have, they also have the way of trading the guy at the right time and somehow winning the trade, so to speak.
0: He got lit up last night.
3: He did. 731 Sports Radio 107.5 1400 The Fan and the free Fan app. Our daily trip around the National Football League is coming up next.
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0: From Minnesota to Green Bay, former Vikings defensive tackle Javon Hargrave reached agreement on a two-year deal to join the Packers this season. As a Viking, Hargrave says he saw firsthand what the Packers have to offer.
8: We knew they had a lot of talent. They always in the hunt. I really don't think they, I don't know last time they not been in the playoffs, but they always in kind of the hunt. So I thought highly of them every year.
0: A former third-round pick back in 2016, Hargrave played 4 years on the Pittsburgh Steelers, three with the Eagles, then signed with the 49ers before arriving in Minnesota this past season. Hargrave says he's fortunate to have played in the league this long.
8: I mean, I prayed and hoped that I could make it. It was so far then, but it's kind of crazy just looking at it now to see how far it came. I mean, been blessed, very blessed, and just been working real hard.
0: And Hargrave hopes his veteran status will rub off on these young Packers.
8: Yeah, they call me the old head. I just appreciate it. And just seeing how hungry they are just to learn and try to get better every day. It just kind of reminded me when I first came in the league and just not knowing much, but just going so hard every day.
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0: Good morning, Fan Nation. The Packers held their first day of mandatory minicamp yesterday at Radnitsky Field. Wide receiver Christian Watson took the field with his brand new four-year, $110 million contract extension behind him. And after practice, talked about signing that new deal.
12: That's a real moment. You know, for obviously, you know, called my wife right away, called my mom right away. It kind of took a while to hit me, to be honest, because it's kind of a, you know, something that, you know, dream of since, you know, you're a little kid. And, you know, and then it's finally, you know, in front of you. It's a different feeling. But, you know, I kind of took the whole weekend to just soak it all in. And, I mean, it means the world to me for sure.
0: Packers now have Watson, Jaden Reed, Matthew Golden on similar length contracts that should keep that group together for several years. Packers will be back on the field today for the second of three scheduled minicamp practices. Meanwhile, in Cincinnati, the Bengals reworking their star quarterback's contract. According to ESPN, the team restructured Joe Burrow's deal Tuesday. It'll save them $10 million in cap space for the upcoming season. And the Browns aren't interested in naming a starting quarterback anytime soon. Head coach Todd Monken made the declaration during minicamp Tuesday. He said Shedeur Sanders and Deshaun Watson have played well so far, but would not commit to either one. Out of baseball, the A's beat the Brewers 7-5 in Las Vegas. Tyler Soderstrom, Henry Bolte each hit two-run home runs for the A's, while Nick Kurtz, Jonah Heim, and Zach Geloff added solo shots. JT Ginn got the win. He allowed five runs over five and a third innings. Mason Barnett secured his first save. Robert Gasser took the loss for the Brewers. He gave up six runs over five innings, including four home runs. Gasser says the Athletics took advantage of his mistakes.
18: Yeah, knowing it's like you have a barrel. Odds are I might probably going to go out, so just trying to limit those, but, you know, ran to a couple of them. Just got to execute a couple off-speed pitches a little bit better. Got the four-seam played pretty well. Sinker was good. All of it played really well. Just a couple that got away from me that ended up out of the park.
0: The Athletics have hit 12 home runs in the first two games of this series. Jackson Chourio and Sal Frelick each drove in a pair for the Brewers. Had their four-game winning streak snapped, though, and they fall to 41-24. And they'll wrap up that series with the Athletics tonight in Vegas. It'll be Brandon Sproat on the mound for Milwaukee against right-hander Jack Perkins for the Athletics. Elsewhere in Central Division action, Colin Ray had a rough outing, giving up a season-high seven runs in 4 2/3 innings for the Cubs as they fall to the Rockies 7-3. The Dodgers hammered the Pirates 12-3, scoring 10 runs in the seventh. And the Cardinals shut out the Mets 7-0. Freddie Peralta surrendered six runs over six innings for the Mets. And the Reds beat the Padres 5-3 in 11. In minor league baseball, the Wisconsin Timber Rattlers fought back from several late deficits to beat the Great Lakes Loons 10-9 in 11 innings Tuesday night. Leyburg Diaz delivered big game-tying hits in the 8th and the 10th. Reliever Chandler Welch gutted out four tough innings to pick up the win. Same two teams tonight in Appleton. In hockey, the Carolina Hurricanes took down the Vegas Golden Knights 5-3 on the road to even up the Stanley Cup Finals at two games apiece. Jordan Staal scored twice for the Canes, including the go-ahead goal early in the third period. The Hurricanes will host the Golden Knights in Game 5 tomorrow night. And the NBA Finals resume tonight as the Spurs will try to even the best of seven series at two apiece when they square off against the Knicks at Madison Square Garden. The Spurs coming off a win in Game 3 on Monday. And that is your latest Sports Flash. I'm Bill Rabior, Sports Radio 107.5 and 1400 The Fan.
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3: 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And don't forget to go to thefan1075.com, click on the Summer of Pizza, and register to win a prize package worth $1,000 and a year's supply of Pep's Draft House Pizza, the Summer of Pizza. Well, that Joe Burrow, he's a team player. All he does is want to win. And that's why he restructured his contract by adjusting his deal. The Bengals will gain $10 million in cap space for the upcoming season. The Bengals could have restructured up to $19.2 million by converting his entire base salary for the upcoming season. The move was necessitated because of the pre-draft trade for defensive tackle Dexter Lawrence II. Before the restructured deal, the team had just $7.1 million in effective cap space for the upcoming season. But being that Joe Burrow is a nice guy and a team player, he said, sure, go ahead, restructure my deal because I want to win. I want winners.
0: Uh-huh. I mean, I'm not taking less money. We're just moving it around.
3: Whatever you need to do is what he said. You need to do.
0: Short of taking money out of my pocket. That ain't happening.
3: Championship.
0: Yeah, we'll see. Speaking of veteran quarterbacks, see how I transitioned there?
3: I did.
0: We call the biz a segue.
3: I like it.
0: Veteran quarterback Kirk Cousins, who's now a Raider, rejected the notion that he's in Las Vegas to mentor the number one overall pick, Fernando Mendoza, instead suggesting it's more of a collective approach in the quarterback room. He said that's more a narrative than it is the truth of the mentor discussion. He says they're pretty good players in that room, pretty experienced, and I'm learning a lot from them, too, asking them questions. Nobody's leading more than anybody else. I think we're all working. We're all a working force together, helping each other, giving feedback, giving perspective, and giving another set of eyes. Cousins added that it's a bit of a reach to call him Mendoza's mentor, as all the QBs are working to get better each day to improve the football team. Now, he can downplay that role all he wants, but it's obvious that a player with 14 years of experience, including 167 career starts, who has played in a Kubiak-style offense, would have more of experience than a rookie still getting used to taking snaps under center. And that knowledge will be passed down in one way or another. I've always felt I prepare my best during the season when we call it, when we can kind of all be together in the room in the evening, going over things together rather than working on our own. Said Cousins, I think we can kind of all give feedback from each other. That's when I think the best ideas come out. Mendoza said he's already learned a lot from Cousins and Aiden O'Connell. We've all come together and have combined our experiences, whether it's from experienced mind, a naive mind, Aiden's mind, who's a little bit of a mix, said Mendoza. So, a collaborative effort.
3: There you go. They're all getting along just fine.
0: Sounds like it.
3: In Vegas. How about another quarterback story? Seems like quarterbacks are ruling the day. Kyler Murray, the heavy favorite to win the Minnesota Vikings quarterback competition this summer. But that doesn't mean, of course, that all seven of his practices with his new team have been perfect. Now, Murray apparently was sharp for much of yesterday's mandatory minicamp session, but he did throw back-to-back picks during the 7-on-7 drills that reminded observers that he is adjusting to new teammates and a new offensive system. Now, Murray spoke to reporters after practice and said the most difficult part of his transition to Minnesota from Arizona has been splitting reps with J.J. McCarthy and the rest of the Vikings quarterbacks as part of the competition. Quote, I was in Arizona for 7 years. I know I had two different offensive systems there, but at the same time, you're getting all those reps. Now I have these split reps. It's me already being behind, not getting the amount of reps that you would typically want a guy to get learning an offense. That's probably the toughest part. Murray said he is not really too worried about the competition side of things, as he has worked to give himself grace with when mistakes happen. But it's like, I need more reps. If I'm going to be your guy, give me the reps, and let's cut this J.J. McCarthy guy. Get him out of here.
0: Yeah, we'll see. We'll see about that.
3: It's Kyler Murray's job.
0: We'll see about that,
3: too.
0: We'll see about that, too. Well, Nick Sirianni is ready to close the book on A.J. Brown in Philadelphia. The Eagles coach was asked Tuesday about his former receiver, who they recently traded to the New England Patriots. And Sirianni tried his best to highlight the positives and to look to the future. I would say it was a lot of good years when he was asked about Brown's time in Philly. Done a lot of good things with AJ here. Two times in the Super Bowl. I think he was an All-Pro multiple times. Pro Bowl multiple times. I'd say it was a good run. Sirianni said he and the Eagles general manager, Howie Roseman, were in lockstep on moving Brown, which netted the Eagles two draft picks, including a first-rounder in 2028. Howie and I discuss everything, as you know. So many things that Brown did that were good for our team, and always will wish him the best of luck. This is a game. This is a team game. Every decision I make and the decisions that Howie makes, we talk to each other about it. And Sirianni said he's really excited about that room. That's the wide receiver room. And he believes Devontae Smith will, quote, get opportunities that he has worked so hard to earn. Now that Brown is gone, the Eagles traded up in round one to select USC's Mekhi Lemon, too, who figures to play early and extensively for the Eagles. Siri also singled out Dontavian Wicks, who was traded from the Packers, of course, saying that Wicks has, quote, some Keenan Allen to his game, unquote.
3: Okay.
0: We'll see if that pans out. But they've closed the book on the A.J. Brown era in Philly.
3: Okay, we're going to do one more quick one here. We already had one high-profile player in the NFL talk about this being his last year in the National Football League. Who is that?
0: His last year in the league, Aaron Rodgers.
3: Aaron Rodgers. Now, you can probably add Baltimore defensive end Calais Campbell to that list. He believes his 19th season in the NFL will be his final one. Quote, I always tell myself, and this year I feel it as strongly as ever, that this is probably going to be my last year. I know I said that last year and the year before, but I genuinely meant it at the time. I always tell myself to play well enough to be able to get a job again if I want to. If I go out there and I perform to the level I want to play, I'm probably going to have to turn somebody down next year. That's the ideal scenario. As of right now, I'm playing this year, and it's my last year. Now, he'll turn 40 in September, so right about the start of the NFL season. So he'll be 40. Campbell re-signed with Baltimore this offseason, agreeing to a one-year, $5.5 million deal. And as I just gave you the quote, he first contemplated retirement after the 2021 season, but he has played four seasons since. But as of right now, this is going to be his last year. So we'll talk about this subject again next winter.
0: Right.
3: After the season is over.
0: Man, I can't imagine at 40 taking the beating those guys take.
3: Yeah.
0: I mean, quarterback's one thing where you're protected like the way they are, but he didn't protect them from anything.
3: Nope. And we'll leave it there. That is your daily trip around the National Football League, brought to you by Pep's Draft House Pizza. The summer of pizza's on like Donkey Kong. 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And go to thefan1075.com and register to win that Pep's Draft House Pizza Summer Pizza prize package valued at nearly $1,000. 751 on the BRX.
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4: ESPN NFL insider Adam Schefter says it's more likely than not that Aaron Donald returns to join the Rams after the Myles Garrett trade. If that happens, good luck. Garrett on one side, Donald inside, Sean McVay calling the offensive plays. The Rams already look like the Super Bowl champs with Donald back. Who exactly is stopping them? I don't see anybody. I'm John Lund.
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5: Good morning, Fan Nation. The Packers holding their mandatory minicamp this week. And yesterday was the first of three practices at Radnitsky Field. It was a good day for Packers edge rusher Lucas Van Ness as he forced himself into the offensive backfield on several plays, disrupting the offense. And afterwards, he said he's enjoying this new defense under new defense coordinator Jonathan Gannon.
6: You know, my goal for this year is just getting back to really, you know, having fun with football and just enjoying it. And I think I'm doing that. This OTAs has just been great with this new, you know, JG defense. A lot of versatility, kind of allowing us to play free without thinking. And I'm just having a lot of fun. And you saw a little bit of that today, just the versatility, playing on both sides, coverage, rushing, whatever it may be. But, yeah, today was a good practice.
5: Packers recently picked up the fifth-year option on Van Ness. His rookie contract, keeping him in Green Bay at least through the 2027 season. Packers will be back on the field today for day two of mandatory minicamp. Meanwhile, in Cincinnati, the Bengals will have about $10 million more in cap space after restructuring Joe Burrow's deal. The Bengals had just over $7 million in space before altering the contract. And head coach Todd Monken of the Browns is yet to commit to a starting quarterback, saying that Shedeur Sanders and Deshaun Watson have played well, but committed to neither one at the end of this week's mini camp. Not a Major League Baseball. Henry Bolte hit his first career home run. The Athletics went deep five more times Tuesday night in Vegas and beat the Brewers 7-5 in the second game of their three-game set. Bolte connected on a 1-1 pitch from Robert Gasser to give the A's a 3-2 lead in the second. Gasser struck out 7 in 5 innings but allowed 8 hits, 6 runs, 4 home runs. But manager Pat Murphy says it wasn't all bad for Gasser.
7: He's got to grow from this and understand to pitch in the big leagues. You got to have an out pitch. You got to have something that, you know, they can swing and miss at. But I thought he did a really nice job mixing. He got in a little bit of a groove there in the middle or a couple innings there. But, yeah, I mean, there's a lot to like.
5: Jackson Churio opened the scoring for the Brewers with a two-run home run in the first. Christian Yelich and Sal Frelick added RBI singles. Frelick picked up a second RBI and a ground out. Garrett Mitchell, 3-for-4. A couple of doubles, scored twice. Brewers right-hander Brandon Sproat will take them out tonight in the series finale. He'll go up against righty Jack Perkins for the Athletics. Another Central Division action. The Rockies beat the Cubs 7-3 in Denver as the Cubs' Colin Ray got roughed up, giving up season-high 7 runs in 4 2/3 innings. Andy Páez's 15th home run of the season highlighted a 10-run 7th inning for the Dodgers as they beat the Pirates 12-3 in Pittsburgh. The Cardinals blanked the Mets 7-0. They've won 5 in a row, and the Reds beat the Padres 5-3 in 11 innings. In minor league baseball, the Wisconsin Timberrattlers open up a 7-game series against the Great Lakes Loons with a thrilling 10-9 win in 11 innings on Tuesday night. Gleyber Diaz delivered game-tying hits in the 8th and the 10th as they take game one of the series. They'll play a doubleheader today, 2 7-inning games as they make up a rainout from earlier in the season. Not a hockey. The Carolina Hurricanes have evened the Stanley Cup Finals at 2 games apiece, beating the Vegas Golden Knights 5-3 on the road last night behind 2 goals from Jordan Staal, including the go-ahead goal early in the third period. Jackson Blake, Nikolai Ehlers, and Logan Stankoven also lit the lamp for Carolina. Series now tied 2-2 as they head back to Raleigh for Game 5 tomorrow. And in the NBA Finals, they'll continue tonight at Madison Square Garden with Game 4. San Antonio avoided a 3-0 deficit with a win in Game 3 on Monday. So the Knicks lead that series 2-1 going into tonight's action. And that is your latest Sports Flash. I'm Bill Rabior, Sports Radio 107.5 and 1400 The Fan.
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2: So I know you have some job openings over at Lemieux. 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Bob, yeah, Dad didn't fire son, did he?
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8: Exactly. 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And if you're an entry-level mechanic, we're looking for some express lube mechanics. Lemieux is a great place to work. We got a lot of employees that have been here a long time, which is probably the number one sign of it being a good place to work. I recommend going to our website, filling out an application, or stopping in and talking to Don, our service manager.
2: Very good. Bill, we'll talk to you next hour.
8: Sounds good, sir. Thank you.
2: Thank you. Pete Ingold, Lemieux Toyota, South Oneida Street, Green Bay. 8 o'clock and halftime on the BRX.
9: ABC News, I'm Sherry Preston. President Trump this morning declaring Iran will now have to, in his words, pay the price for waiting too long to reach a peace deal. Just yesterday, the president told ABC he still believes he can get to a deal. This comes as stepped-up attacks on both sides happen overnight after an Iranian drone knocked down a U.S. Army Apache helicopter near the Strait of Hormuz. Despite recent controversies, political newcomer Graham Plattner easily winning the Democratic Senate primary in Maine.
10: I love every single one of you. Everyone who has shown up at a town hall, who has knocked on a door, who cast their vote, not for me, but for a vision of a life in Maine that you can afford.
9: He will face incumbent Senator Susan Collins in the election in November. Pope Francis continues his trip through Spain. Today he's been visiting with inmates at a prison and later will celebrate Mass at the Sagrada Familia Basilica in Barcelona. This is ABC News.
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14: Today was a good day for Lucas Van Ness. He's needed good days, and it's going to be interesting once camp opens.
15: Yeah, he was so good. As I was saying earlier, Lucas Van Ness was so good that after he dominated a couple consecutive periods of practice, then they did some other stuff. And when they went back to team periods, he wasn't taking any reps. He was holding his helmet off to the sideline. And we're all like, oh, gosh, great. Now Van Ness is hurt, which he said, no big deal. Got rolled up on a little bit and he wound up finishing practice. But for that period, I was saying to people on the sideline, is it crazy to think maybe they pulled him out of practice because he was wrecking practice for the offense because they couldn't get anything done? And I was kind of being facetious, but he was that dominant. I mean, Jordan Morgan, which is the other part of this, it's hard to really evaluate practice to your point, because either Lucas Van Ness had a dominant, unpadded practice at mandatory minicamp, or Jordan Morgan had a really rough, unpadded practice at mandatory minicamp, or probably a combination of both.
14: That's the or. Like, this wasn't Jordan Morgan's best day. But again, they're not in pads. So, like, let's pause the freak out train either way. It's June, but it was very interesting, and it's going to be even more interesting in camp.
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0: 8:05 on the Fan. Second half of the program begins now. Thanks for hanging out with us here on a Wednesday Hump Day. Anything can happen day. 1 week from today, we need to have the numbers down to Nick at Royal St. Patrick's Golf Links as to who's playing in the third annual Gandrud Auto Group BRX Open. Excuse me. Did you hear that on the radio? I was drinking water. And we need you to get in. If you're going to play, we need you to think about it quickly. Need that registration by next Wednesday. You can join Scott and Corey, who sent theirs in yesterday. We received theirs yesterday. They're in as a twosome. I'm hoping that we get another entry from a twosome that asked about it a day or two ago. We'll get you paired up. It'll be good for Scott and Corey. And again, if you're just a single, a double, a threesome, or all four, deadline's next Wednesday. 2 weeks from today, though, is the event. Wednesday, June 24th.
1: Okay.
0: And we looked ahead to the forecast. I got this special app. I don't know how many people have this app. I got a special weather app where you can look at the weather 2 weeks in advance. And 81 and sunny on Wednesday, June 24th, as of right now. That could change. We'll keep following that as we go along. So there you go. But we'd love to have you. All right. All the registration form, everything's on the Fan website, fan1075.com. 808 on the BRX.
1: I'm just looking at a brief video from last night after the hockey game.
0: Yeah.
1: Stanley Cup Finals, game five or four.
0: Yeah.
1: And Brandon Bussey got the start in goal.
0: Yeah.
1: For Carolina. And that was the question going in, whether they'd make a switch, and they did. And the local TV station showed him a video of his parents in the stands celebrating him skating out on the ice for the first time and, you know, all this stuff. And then after the game, and then he showed it to him, and he's like, I can't believe you guys did that to me on TV, because he starts getting all emotional and stuff watching his parents celebrate him. It's pretty funny. A pure moment. He had a good game. Well, now the question is, will he start game five?
0: Yeah.

0: year, Freddie Anderson.
1: So. I would think so.
0: Yep, we'll see. But great game last night, won by the Carolina Hurricanes to even things up at two games each. So we'll go at least six in the Stanley Cup final. The Green Bay Blizzard home Friday night against Jacksonville, 7 o'clock kickoff at the Resch. Doors open up at 6, tailgate before the game between 5 and 6. First 1,000 fans get a Blitz the Cook Grill apron. And the special that night, the concession spend special, is a $10 Bratton beer combo. So do that. Have some fun Friday night. Big game between the Green Bay Blizzard 9-2, Jacksonville Sharks 9-1. This is a big conference matchup, and it's the first of two meetings in essentially the final month of the season.
1: Right.
0: Before the playoffs begin.
1: And have limited home games left, too.
0: Two of them, that's it. Two home games left, and then the playoffs. And then the playoffs.
1: And the playoffs, all right.
0: But we're looking for home playoff action. Big game Friday night, greenbayblizzard.com for tickets and all the information about the game on Friday night. Brewers lost last night, 7-5 to the A's. They will wrap up that series tonight. Don't want you playing in the scorching heat during the day. You know, usually Wednesdays, day games.
1: Right.
0: But it'll be another. It's an hour earlier. I think we get it an hour earlier tonight. I'm looking there, 8:05.
1: Yeah, it's true.
0: So that's nice. But what is the, I mean, it's still relatively early June. I don't know, is it that hot during the day right now that in Las Vegas that you couldn't play during the day? I'm just, you know, speaking out loud, kind of asking aloud. Let's take a peek if we can.
1: I thought they said yesterday it was like the 90s.
0: Yeah, no? It's going to be it'd be 100.
1: Today, 104.
0: 99 at 1, 101 at 2, 103 at 3, 104 at 4, 105 at 5 is what it says.
1: Still going to be close to 100 at 7 p.m.
0: Yeah. It's crazy, isn't it? Absolutely crazy. Love it. I love it. But it's a dry heat, Billy. It's a dry heat. All right, it's 8:11 on the BRX. 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We will not be over 100 degrees today for a high. We will have variable cloudiness with showers and thunderstorms developing. Some of those storms could be severe this afternoon. Maybe some damaging winds, large hail, and possibly a tornado with some storms. You know, hopefully right over my glamper. We'll see. Scattered storms, some strong this evening. Then skies turn partly cloudy after midnight. More winds, maybe large hail, maybe a tornado with some storms. And if that could just come by and just pick up my glamper and slam it to the ground, it would be ideal. I'm just saying. Is that out loud? Am I talking out? Am I like still on the radio
1: anything.
0: Right
1: what
0: now?
1: What are you talking about?
0: Am I still on the radio? All right, and some more storms on Thursday, like low 80s for the high tomorrow. There you go. That's weather on the fan.
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5: Good morning, Fan Nation. The Packers held their first day of mandatory minicamp yesterday at Radnitsky Field. Wide receiver Christian Watson took the field with his brand new four-year, $110 million contract extension behind him. And after practice, talked about signing that new deal.
9: That's a real moment. You know, for obviously, you know, called my wife right away, called my mom right away. It kind of took a while to hit me, to be honest, because it's kind of a, you know, something that, you know, dream of since, you know, you're a little kid. And, you know, and then it's finally, you know, in front of you. It's a different feeling. But, you know, I kind of took the whole weekend to just soak it all in. And, I mean, it means the world to me for sure.
5: Packers now have Watson, Jaden Reed, Matthew Golden on similar length contracts that should keep that group together for several years. Packers will be back on the field today for the second of three scheduled minicamp practices. Meanwhile, in Cincinnati, the Bengals reworking their star quarterback's contract. According to ESPN, the team restructured Joe Burrow's deal Tuesday. It'll save them $10 million in cap space for the upcoming season. And the Browns aren't interested in naming a starting quarterback anytime soon. Head coach Todd Monken made the declaration during minicamp Tuesday. He said Shedeur Sanders and Deshaun Watson have played well so far, but would not commit to either one. Out of baseball, the A's beat the Brewers 7-5 in Las Vegas. Tyler Soderstrom, Henry Bolte each hit two-run home runs for the A's, while Nick Kurtz, Jonah Heim, and Zach Geloff added solo shots. JT Ginn got the win. He allowed five runs over 5 1/3 innings. Mason Barnett secured his first save. Robert Gasser took the loss for the Brewers. He gave up six runs over five innings, including four home runs. Gasser says the Athletics took advantage of his mistakes.
10: Yeah, knowing it's like you have a barrel. Odds are might probably going to go out, so just trying to limit those, but, you know, ran to a couple of them. Just got to execute a couple off-speed pitches a little bit better. But the four-seam played pretty well. Sinker was good. All of it played really well. Just a couple that got away from me that ended up out of the park.
5: Yeah, thanks to hit 12 home runs in the first two games of this series. Jackson Chourio and Sal Frelick each drove in a pair for the Brewers. Had their four-game winning streak snapped, though, and they fall to 41-24. And they'll wrap up that series with the Athletics tonight in Vegas. It'll be Brandon Sproat on the mound for Milwaukee. Milwaukee against right-hander Jack Perkins for the Athletics. Elsewhere in Central Division action, Colin Ray had a rough outing, giving up a season-high 7 runs in 4 2/3 innings for the Cubs as they fall to the Rockies 7-3. The Dodgers hammered the Pirates 12-3, scoring 10 runs in the 7th. And the Cardinals shut out the Mets 7-0. Freddie Peralta surrendered 6 runs over 6 innings for the Mets. And the Reds beat the Padres 5-3 in 11. In minor league baseball, the Wisconsin Timber Rattlers fought back from several late deficits to beat the Great Lakes Loons 10-9 in 11 innings Tuesday night. Labor Diaz delivered big game-tying hits in the 8th and the 10th. Reliever Chandler Welch gutted out 4 tough innings to pick up the win. Same two teams tonight in Appleton. In hockey, the Carolina Hurricanes took down the Vegas Golden Knights 5-3 on the road to even up the Stanley Cup Finals at 2 games apiece. Jordan Staal scored twice for the Canes, including the go-ahead goal early in the 3rd period. The Hurricanes will host the Golden Knights in Game 5 tomorrow night. And the NBA Finals resume tonight as the Spurs will try to even the best-of-7 series at 2 apiece when they square off against the Knicks at Madison Square Garden. The Spurs coming off a win in Game 3 on Monday. And that is your latest Sports Flash. I'm Bill Rabior, Sports Radio 107.5 and 1400 The Fan.
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11: It is 8:20 on the Bill and Rookie Experience. Timber Rattlers in action this afternoon. They're going to play 2 7-inning games, weather permitting, against the Great Lakes Loons beginning at 12:10 today. It's the Silver Foxes deal, a box seat ticket, a brat or a hot dog. Your choice, Bill. Good to have choices in life.
5: I'll take a hot dog.
11: A beverage and a baseball hat for just $28, and that's good for both games, by the way.
5: 2 for 1. Love it.
11: Tomorrow night, Toy Story Jersey Night, Craft Brews and Brats. Friday, it's Granieros. Is that how you say that? Granieros Night?
5: I don't know how to say it. I didn't know how to say it either.
11: With Jesus Madey.
5: Yeah. Granieros. I don't know.
11: With a Jesus Madey jersey giveaway. I should call Jackson or Gabby. They've taken a lot of Spanish. They could answer that for me.
5: You should.
11: Let's see. Saturday, Star Wars theme night, and Jackson Churio bobblehead on Sunday. So there's a lot of stuff going on with the Wisconsin Timber Rattlers during their homestand this week. It continues on beginning at 12:10 this afternoon. And go to timberrattlers.com to get your tickets and to find out more about what's going on with your Wisconsin Timber Rattlers. Let's talk about the Green Bay Packers. Mandatory minicamp day 2 today. They held camp yesterday, obviously. Let's hear from Packers head coach Matt LaFleur. First of all, Bill.
5: Yeah.
11: It's a 3-day minicamp, as I said. So what exactly is the coach trying to get out of these 3 days? Here's Matt LaFleur.
12: I'd say the goals pretty much stay the same. I mean, there's still a lot of learning going on. I had another offensive install today, had the defense install. Certainly, I think the offense is a little bit further ahead of the defense in regards to just understanding the why behind what we're doing. But I think it's just a great opportunity to continue to build on what we've done. And
11: build on what they've worked on to this point, which is good. Which is good. So also building on what they've done to this point and a lot of learning going on, that means he wants guys focusing on improvement, getting
12: every
11: better.
12: Every offseason, we want these guys to focus on one thing. And if you feel like you're in a good place and you've shown the improvement in that area, then you better find something else to focus on. So there's always something for each individual out here to work on and improve upon.
11: Now, what's interesting, Bill, about mandatory minicamp is, what are they practicing in?
5: Shorts.
11: Shorts and helmets, T-shirts.
5: Shorts and shells, as they used to call it. I don't know what they call it now, but yeah, no pads. Helmets and shorts. Base football in underwear, as Mike McCarthy used to say.
11: So how do you emphasize practice finishing and, you know, getting things done here in minicamp?
12: I think it all starts with the mindset and just being conscious of that. That's one thing that we have definitely emphasized is just finishing every rep, finishing every drill, certainly reinforcing that in those team meetings when you see it. Hey, this is what it looks like. And when it's not up to the standard, hey, that's not good enough. So as we get into camp and get into some more competitive periods, I think that'll be another area of emphasis.
11: Mm-hmm. And if it's not up to the standard, that's not good enough. The standard is the standard, by the way.
13: Standard is the standard, yep.
11: In case you forgot that, the standard is the standard.
13: It's hard to forget.
11: Now, the last time we talked to everybody was prior to Christian Watson getting his contract extension.
13: Correct.
11: So now we get to talk to everybody post-Christian Watson contract extension. And Matt LaFleur was asked about the nice little payday that Christian Watson has received.
12: He embodies what we want to be about. I think he's a team-first kind of guy. Like, never once over the course of 4 years have I ever heard him complain about not getting the ball. And he does all the little things the right way. I think he handles himself the right way. I think he's a great teammate. He busts his butt every day. He does all the dirty work in the run game.
11: That he does. He's a very good blocker.
13: Yeah, he is. And, you know, they talk about that all the time in their receiving room about blocking, and he does it well.
11: He does a good job of that. Big, strong kid. And he does a good job of blocking. But you don't get paid to block.
13: He's not getting
11: paid
13: to block.
11: You get paid as a wide receiver to catch the football and make plays. Matt says consistency has been Christian Watson's biggest attribute so far, I guess is the way to put it.
12: Just the impact that he had on the game, even when he's not getting the ball, but certainly when he's targeted. And, I mean, there were so many big plays. I was watching a bunch of them today, as a matter of fact. You know, he had some huge catches in that Giants game a year ago, obviously Detroit. But I think when we've gone to him, I think the consistency at which he's made those plays has gotten better over time.
11: You know, here's the thing. Here's what I hope for with the wide receiver group, with Christian Watson getting a payday, Jaden Reed getting a payday, and Tucker Kraft probably getting a payday, that you feel obligated to get them the football because you've paid them and you expect them to make playmakers. And I don't know if that factors into any decision, but I'm glad that we don't have a bunch of wide receivers that are all on the same pay scale. You know what I mean? Where we're going to spread the ball around and we're going to give it to whoever's open, and we got all these great receivers, and who's going to cover all these guys? Because we got so much talent and so much depth, and you don't get the ball to your playmakers enough. I'm hoping because you've paid these guys that there's a little emphasis there to get the ball in the hands of your moneymakers.
13: Well, they're going to be the only guys that have, you know, that's your only options. You throw Matthew Golden into the mix, those are your four guys, Watson, Reed, Golden and Kraft. Those are going to be your four key guys.
11: But you could always still pick four key guys. It seems like those would be the four key guys. Maybe not Matthew Golden so much because he was a rookie a year ago. But it would always seem like you would have your four key guys no matter what their pay scale is, whatever it is, just based by talent level. And you would have thought you would have utilized Christian Watson more when healthy. And you would have utilized Romeo Doubs. I think Romeo Doubs could have handled more action. And it just doesn't seem like they do that. And I know you can't sit there and go, oh, this guy's making X amount of dollars and we're going to give him the football. But you know what I mean, though, in terms
13: Jordan
11: of...
13: Love's thinking, oh, I got to get him. He's making all this money.
11: No, but,
13: the ball.
11: Point is you still call plays for guys that are the primary option and things of that nature. Or maybe they're on the field a little bit more, not subbing in and out as much. And I know you do that with formations. I get all that. But I'm just hoping that the guys that they're investing in finally kind of get the targets that they deserve, if that makes sense.
13: They invested them for a reason, so hopefully they pay off the investment. And the way they do that is by putting up numbers, getting them all in the end zone.
11: And they can do that, and they will do that. And they have done that. And then after, you know, you talk about your primary receivers, you got to get the ball to your running back a certain amount of times, and that, too, includes some catches. But, by the way, you know, and the one guy that we didn't mention was Savion Williams.
13: Right.
11: And we'll see what happens with him because he was brought up by Jordan Love yesterday. I don't know if I can find that cut.
13: I didn't get in on Jordan. What was he saying about Savion?
11: There was a question asked about, is there anybody that we're not asking you about that we should be aware of that we, you know, that can do something? And he said Savion Williams.
13: Okay.
11: Which kind of gets lost in the shuffle here with all this talk about, you know, Christian Watson, Jaden Reed, Matthew Golden, Tucker Kraft,
13: no,
11: and rightfully so. But you forget Savion Williams was a third-round draft pick. It's a pretty high draft pick.
13: It is.
11: And they've had a lot of success with third-round wide receiver draft picks. And he kind of comes in probably a little bit more raw than other guys that the Packers have picked in the second or third round in terms of a wide receiver. Kind of came in a little bit as a gadget guy last year. And they're trying to hone his skills, develop him as a wide receiver. Remember when the old Josh Jacobs thing came out? It was asked of Matt LaFleur if Savion Williams could play some running back because he did do a couple things like that with him last year. And Matt said, you know, yeah, you could, but we're developing him as a wide receiver.
13: Yeah.
11: So there's another guy, which also when he says, yeah, but we're developing him as a wide receiver, could be code for, yeah, he's going to play a little running back too, by the way. But I'm just not going to tell you. So well, stop asking questions.
13: I would be surprised
11: about scheme
13: if they lined him up in the backfield.
11: Well, not on a regular basis, but I wouldn't be surprised if they did it ever.
13: They might give him the ball, but I don't know if they're going to line him up.
11: I wouldn't be surprised.
13: But you know, it's sort of a progression for some guys in the league. You start out in special teams, kick return and things like that, and then you gradually work your way into making plays on off. I mean, Jordy Nelson returned kicks when he first got here. You know, he wasn't a big part of the offense in the beginning. Savion Williams hasn't been, but maybe
11: Jordy Nelson's breakout game happened to be Super Bowl 45.
13: That's mostly true, yeah.
11: All right, Packers back on the practice field again today for mandatory minicamp, and we'll see how the weather holds out, whether it's indoors or outdoors. It is 8:31, Sports Radio 107.5, 1400, The Fan, the Bill and Rookie Experience. We've got another happy hour tour stop coming up in about 2.5 weeks on Friday, June 26th. We're going to be hanging out at the Homefield Pub and Social from 5 until 7 p.m. They'll extend their happy hours. Why do they call it a happy hour, Bill, when it's happy hours?
13: I don't know.
11: Because you'd think, hey, it's happy hours. Come
13: on
11: down.
13: It's called a happy time.
11: Right? 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
6: What? What's that over there, Billy Boy?
7: Back in our day.
6: Back in our day, what?
7: You'd be better off just dropping them off and say, here you go. Right. See you in a couple months.
6: Just slow down the car and kick them out. Well, Bill and I were just talking.
7: We're back already?
6: Yeah, we're back. Bill and I were just talking during the commercial break. I was telling him, so, you know I babbled enough that I'm going over. I have to go over to Minnesota this week for orientation with Jackson, but it's kind of funny. I was telling Bill that the parents just came along and did the family orientation, you know, with the student, and they got some family stuff, and the student goes off and does his thing, and they kind of coach you as parents about things. And I thought, okay, well, that's fine. I didn't realize that it's $50 a person for the family orientation. So it's $100 between the missus and I to go to family orientation this next Monday and Tuesday. And I was telling Bill, I said, I just got an email that says from Minnesota that says, hello, rookie. Family orientation is a week away. And here's all the details. That'll be $25 if you want all the details. you know what I mean? I told Bill, I said, as if going, and I know a lot of parents. Can relate to this because they've sent their kids off to college here recently or are in the process of doing it. And those of you who will be doing this in the next year or two, this is valuable information for you. As if your tuition and everything isn't enough to pay the university, they nickel and dime you every step of the way.
7: Yeah, sounds like it.
6: Admission fee, that's a few hundred dollars. Now, they accepted you and give you an offer, and now to accept the offer, that's another $50 or so, you know. So not only do you need to pay, you know, I forgot to start with the application fee. I would like to apply to your university. Okay, that's $50. Probably more like $75. Now we've accepted you. Now your admission fee, that's going to be $300. Well, by the way, you want a place to stay? You got dorm room selection opens up. That's a $75 fee to pick your room. I mean, fee. I'm getting feed to death. Like I said, I thought this orientation thing was just, hey, your kid's coming here. We're going to give you some. No, that's $100.
7: Man, I had to orientate myself.
6: Right? I mean, it's unbelievable.
7: Where's this building? Oh, it's over there. Okay, I got to go find it.
6: Crazy. Like I said, just crazy how they nickel and dime you.
7: Don't shut off the car. It'll be parking. You'll have to pay. Just keep it running.
6: Can you validate me? No. Bring your debit card to pay for parking.
7: Man.
6: Look, we just gave PJ Fleck a big contract extension. How do you think that's going to get paid for?
7: Is that in the small print?
6: I'm sure it's in there somewhere. I just got to dig around for it. Oh, I thought that was going to be a hell of a phone call. I really did. I thought that was going to be a fantastic phone call.
7: You're an optimist.
6: Right? Anyway, all right, it's 8:40 on the BRX. So the Brewers lose to the A's 7-5. And they lost a game in the standings to St. Louis, who's on a little bit of a heater right now. They've won five in a row.
7: Five in a row, yeah.
6: So now they're 4.5 games back of the Brewers. Now, should I try this again, Bill? Yes or no on the phone call? Give it a second shot. Oh, see, there you go. All right. Maybe the phones are...
7: I'm an optimist,
6: ringing. I don't know. Anyway, Brewers have a 4.5 game lead over the Cardinals. The Reds won as well, but it doesn't matter. They stay under 500 now. Cubs lost. They're 3-7 in their last 10 games. They're lucky the Brewers lost to the A's.
7: Oh, it's worse than that. I mean, you go back 30 games and they're like 10-20 or at best.
6: So, by the way, the analytics give the Cubs a 2.6% chance to win the division. However, a 57.5% chance to win or to make it to the postseason. You were going to say.
7: What is the percentage of Craig Counsell making it to the end of the year?
6: That's a great question. I mean, if he does not make it to the postseason, he's fired, right?
7: I would think, but we'll see.
6: I don't know. How cheap are the Cubs organization where they'd have to pay him for the last 2 years to not manage? Would they do something like that?
7: Yes.
6: So then he could very easily be gone.
7: If Alex Bregman and Dansby Swanson start hitting, that will change things. But Counsell can't do anything about that except keep putting them in the lineup, which he'll do because they're both extremely highly paid. Although he's got Swanson hitting like toward the bottom, like ninth. He pulled him out. He gave him a couple of days off. He's got Swanson hitting ninth. But anyway, who knows? They got no pitching either. They got issues.
6: It's kind of funny. So I did a Google search. Is Craig Counsell on the hot seat? The AI overview says... Craig Counsell is technically secure from being fired due to his historic 5-year, $40 million contract, but he faces immense pressure and fan scrutiny. Chicago struggles, offensive slumps, and Counsell's analytical lineup tinkering have led to growing frustration on the north side. The financial reality, it says, Counsell is essentially unfireable right now after inking the richest managerial contract in MLB history. Cubs ownership and executives are highly unlikely to eat the remaining years of his salary to make a change.
7: Okay.
6: Frustrations and critiques. Despite the finance, again, this is AI overview, yeah. So that doesn't mean it diddly, really. But this is what it says. Despite the financial safety, Counsell finds himself in the crosshairs of a restless fan base due to underperforming veterans. High-priced players like Dansby Swanson and Seiya Suzuki have struggled to find consistency, leading to public debate over whether Counsell should play the slumping veterans or give more time to younger prospects. Lineup tinkering. Counsell's penchant for aggressive platoon matchups and pinch-hitting experiments has drawn criticism during losing streaks.
7: Yeah.
6: And then for high expectations, as the roster was assembled to be a consistent contender in the NL Central and wildcard races, but the team's underachievement has the spotlight squarely on management.
7: Same management that gave all that money to Alex Bregman and Dansby Swanson.
6: And then there's a story.
7: Just signed Pete Crow Armstrong to a huge deal, a huge new deal.
6: Yeah. There's a story out on FanSided that says the Cubs bought and paid for all of Craig Counsell's shortcomings. Time for Cubs fans to accept reality.
7: I told you last week he pulls out a guy who was pitching pretty well, cruising right along, gave up like one run in the fifth, into the fifth or into the sixth, one run through five. Takes him out, like, what are you doing? Taking him out. And the first guy he faces, the new guy faces, ding, homer. And I believe it was Willie Adames who hit it.
6: It was.
7: His former player. And he said, thank you, as he rounded the bases. Thanks, Skip.
6: Yeah.
7: And then hit that first guy, but this next guy.
6: And part of the story says the Cubs almost certainly won't fire Craig Counsell anytime soon. And again, it brings up the historic contract that he has. I mean, that'd be $16 million not to manage.
7: Mm-hmm.
6: Here's part of the play, too. Here's the interesting thing that you don't think of either. They say Cubs ownership gains nothing by firing counsel now and eating what remains of that contract, especially if a lockout impacts next season.
7: Oh, yeah.
6: So how does that work? Like, if there's a lockout, he wouldn't get paid?
7: I don't know. It's interesting. Sounds like it wouldn't.
6: What happens if Craig Counsell and the Cubs mutually part ways? A contract is a contract, and Counsell would still get paid. How about that? Yeah, he would have to be fired with cause, essentially, is what they say.
7: Yeah, I'm finding you cause. You're no good.
6: Cause you stink.
7: Cause you're not a good manager.
6: You can't fire me without cause. Well, cause you stink at managing, we're firing you. Cause we made a boo-boo in hiring you, you're fired.
7: Yeah, cause we made a bad decision hiring you in the first place.
6: Oh, my goodness. So what is the Chicago Cubs record since hiring Craig Counsell? Do you know what that is?
7: I don't know what it is, no.
6: 194 and 177.
7: Oh, that's only 17 games over 500. In what, this is his third year?
6: Yeah.
7: It's not that great.
6: Not at all.
7: So add him to the list of high-paid guys who aren't performing.
6: Right.
7: Like Swanson and Bregman and Seiya Suzuki, among others.
6: So, yeah, 194 and 177. 83 and 79 in 2024. 92 and 70 last year, and then whatever they are this year. What are they, a couple games over 500 right now?
7: 37 and 35 or somewhere around.
6: Whereas Pat Murphy, 190 and 134 since he took over.
7: Wow.
6: 2024, 93 and 69. National League Central Division winners, Manager of the Year. 2025, 97 and 65. NL Central Division title, franchise record for wins, Manager of the Year.
7: Mm-hmm. Back-to-back years.
6: Yeah.
7: Something that Counsell couldn't win. In Milwaukee?
6: Problem is they're 1-5 in postseason play. Got to find those wins somehow.
7: Yep.
6: In October. But it is pretty remarkable. Isn't it?
7: It's wild. You know, you wonder sometimes what guys see. I mean, I don't know. If you just look at the record... We talk about this all the time with coaches and managers. How much credit do they really deserve? You have to have good players. First off, there's no question about that. The players are ultimately the ones that are winning or losing games. But, you know, especially like in the NFL, when you talk about the coach and the quarterback connection. If you don't have a good quarterback, you're not going to be, you're not going to win a lot of games. And if you don't win a lot of games, people think you can't coach, which is not true. But this is a perception. And in baseball, it's the same way. If you don't have pitching, if you can't hit the ball, I mean, it's not the manager's fault. You don't have anybody that can get guys out. So it looks bad on you. I mean, Counsell had a great record in Milwaukee. That's why they gave him all that money to go to Chicago.
6: By the way,
7: but the bottom line is their roster is just not as good as the one that he had in Milwaukee, I don't think. On paper, it might look a little better. Some cases, not all, but I don't think overall it is.
6: By the way, Pat Murphy with the Milwaukee Brewers is 231 and 158. When I was looking back at what they said about Craig Counsell, I'm going, wait, that doesn't sound right. That's because in Craig Counsell's AI overview, they threw in this year's record as well.
7: Yeah.
6: His 34 wins. They didn't do that with Pat Murphy. They only had the the two full seasons.
7: Gotcha.
6: You got to add the 41 wins and 24 losses. So in his 3 years so far, it's even better, 100%. 231 and 158. 231 and 158 for Pat Murphy and 194 and 177 for Craig Counsell. So makes it look even better. And then, of course, we know that the Brewers have dominated the Cubs, too. Have the advantage in the regular season over them and the playoff series win last year.
7: So Murphy's 73 games over 500 and Council 17. That's a big difference.
6: What's I said this before, I say it again. I remember coming home from our visit to Western Michigan, sitting in Chicago traffic, listening to Chicago sports radio, and then just going, this isn't what we paid for.
7: That was last year, right?
6: Was it? Yeah, I guess. Or yeah, last summer. Year? No, last summer. Going, this isn't what we paid for.
7: No. I mean, these rumblings started in October last year, maybe even earlier, August.
6: Yeah. All right, 8:51 on the Bill and Rookie Experience.
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10: The San Antonio Spurs lost the first two games of the NBA Finals at home, then steal Game 3 in crazy New York, and suddenly everything changes. Did we crown the New York Knicks too early? Victor Wembanyama, still the biggest matchup nightmare in all of the NBA, and if he plays like he did in Game 3 the rest of the series, this is far from over. I'm John Lund.
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7: Good morning, Fan Nation. The Packers holding their mandatory minicamp this week, and yesterday was the first of three practices at Radnitsky Field. It was a good day for Packers edge rusher Lucas Van Ness as he forced himself into the offensive backfield on several plays, disrupting the offense. And afterwards, he said he's enjoying this new defense under new defense coordinator Jonathan Gannon.
0: You know, my goal for this year is just getting back to really, you know, having fun with football and just enjoying it. And I think I'm doing that. This OTAs has just been great with this new, you know, JG defense. A lot of versatility, kind of allowing us to play free without thinking. And I'm just having a lot of fun. And you saw a little bit of that today, just the versatility, playing on both sides, coverage, rushing, whatever it may be. But, yeah, today was a good practice.
7: Packers recently picked up the fifth-year option on Van Ness. His rookie contract, keeping him in Green Bay at least through the 2027 season. Packers will be back on the field today for day two of mandatory minicamp. Meanwhile, in Cincinnati, the Bengals will have about $10 million more in cap space after restructuring Joe Burrow's deal. The Bengals had just over $7 million in space before altering the contract. And head coach Todd Monken of the Browns is yet to commit to a starting quarterback, saying that Shedeur Sanders and Deshaun Watson have played well, but committed to neither one at the end of this week's mini camp. Not a Major League Baseball. Henry Bolte hit his first career home run. The Athletics went deep five more times Tuesday night in Vegas and beat the Brewers 7-5 in the second game of their three-game set. Bolte connected on a 1-1 pitch from Robert Gasser to give the A's a 3-2 lead in the second. Gasser struck out seven in five innings but allowed eight hits, six runs, four home runs. But manager Pat Murphy says it wasn't all bad for Gasser.
21: He's got to grow from this and understand to pitch in the big leagues. You got to have an out pitch. You got to have something that, you know, they can swing and miss at. But I thought he did a really nice job mixing. He got in a little bit of a groove there in the middle or a couple innings there. But, yeah, I mean, there's a lot to like.
7: Jackson Churio opened the scoring for the Brewers with a two-run home run in the first. Christian Yelich and Sal Frelick added RBI singles. Frelick picked up a second RBI and a ground out. Garrett Mitchell, 3-for-4. A couple of doubles, scored twice. Brewers right-hander Brandon Sproat will take them out tonight in the series finale. He'll go up against righty Jack Perkins for the Athletics. Another Central Division action. The Rockies beat the Cubs 7-3 in Denver as the Cubs' Colin Ray got roughed up, giving up season-high seven runs in 4 2/3 innings. Andy Páez' 15th home run of the season highlighted a 10-run seventh inning for the Dodgers as they beat the Pirates 12-3 in Pittsburgh. The Cardinals blanked the Mets 7-0. They've won five in a row, and the Reds beat the Padres 5-3 in 11 innings. In minor league baseball, the Wisconsin Timber Rattlers open up a seven-game series against the Great Lakes Loons with a thrilling 10-9 win in 11 innings on Tuesday night. Bleyber Diaz delivered game-tying hits in the 8th and the 10th as they take game one of the series. They'll play a doubleheader today, 2 7-inning games as they make up a rainout from earlier in the season. Not a hockey. The Carolina Hurricanes have evened the Stanley Cup Finals at 2 games apiece, beating the Vegas Golden Knights 5-3 on the road last night behind 2 goals from Jordan Staal, including the go-ahead goal early in the third period. Jackson Blake, Nikolai Ehlers, and Logan Stankoven also lit the lamp for Carolina. Series now tied 2-2 as they head back to Raleigh for Game 5 tomorrow. And in the NBA Finals, they'll continue tonight at Madison Square Garden with Game 4. San Antonio avoided a 3-0 deficit with a win in Game 3 on Monday. So the Knicks lead that series 2-1 going into tonight's action. And that is your latest Sports Flash. I'm Bill Rabior, Sports Radio 107.5 and 1400, The Fan.
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6: Coming up on 9 o'clock here in the BRX, I want to quickly say this. For some reason, I got kicked out of the talk and text line, the text line. I didn't realize that, so I went and I'm like, what's going on? We haven't had any texts here in a while. And I went back there. I got knocked out. I had to put my password back in. So we got a handful, two handfuls of texts
7: okay.
6: from over the past hour and a half or so. I mean, is nobody listening anymore? And I look at it, so I went and checked, and they got knocked out. So we got two handfuls of texts that we have to get to in the next hour. Because, look, we always want your voice to be heard because...
7: We're a show for the people, by the people.
6: A show by the people, for the people. It's close. Same thing. Same
7: reverse order, yeah.
6: Same meaning. And so I don't want you to think that your voice is not being heard, but... I got kicked out for some reason. So we'll get to those coming up in the next hour here on the BRX.
1: ABC News, I'm Sherry Preston. Inflation hasn't been this bad in 3 years. The Consumer Price Index showing prices in May 4.2% higher than a year ago. The increase largely driven by higher prices for gas and groceries. And Bankrate's Stephen Cates says they won't subside until the war with Iran ends.
3: I think that we may start to settle into a bit of a high level, higher for longer here. So I don't think that we're necessarily going to keep accelerating at this pace, but we're going to have inflation that's elevated for the duration of this conflict.
1: President Trump this morning saying Iran will, quote, pay the price after he says the Iranians have waited too long to strike a peace deal. This morning, the president signs a $70 billion measure to fund immigration enforcement. Democrat Graham Plattner winning his Senate primary in Maine. Despite some recent controversies, he will face incumbent Susan Collins in a race that could help decide the balance of power in the Senate. This is ABC News.
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0: 9:04 in the BRX. Final hour of mediocrity is underway. A couple of those texts that came in. Tim in West Palm Beach says, just wait, the bills from the schools keep coming. Then parking, then football tickets, then football parking, then boosters. Florida State emails me every week. It's funny you bring up football tickets. The Iowa season tickets go on sale for students next Tuesday.
1: Already?
0: Already. Well, does anybody ever get your money fast enough?
1: I guess you're right. No, they don't.
0: And that's why I'm hoping everybody on the BRX that needs to sign up yet for the BRX Open, the golf outing in 2 weeks, is holding on to their money at the last second and then, you know, sends it in their registration form. Because we got openings, which I don't like. We're proceeds this year going to Green Bay United Hockey. Oshkosh Josh says, who runs this college? Ticketmaster? With all the fees? Absolutely, right? It's crazy, man. It's absolutely crazy. All right, we will... I got to read this one here. Bill from Maribel says, now the app is in Spanish. It sucks hearing commercial, but it really sucks in foreign languages. What?
1: Our app is in Spanish?
0: The app or the commercial? The commercials are in Spanish, yeah. Which is awesome, by the way. Anywho, we'll get
1: more. If you speak Spanish, it's awesome.
0: And if not, learn.
1: There you go.
0: Good time to learn another language.
1: You know, I always hear these people that come, you know, to America as kids, maybe their parents brought them over or whatever. And they say, I learned English by watching the Dick Van Dyke Show or something.
0: Sure.
1: You know what I mean? It's like, really? How did you do that? So I've tried. I've watched some Spanish TV. I didn't learn anything.
0: That's kind of funny.
1: I don't know what they're saying.
0: That's kind of funny.
1: How do you figure out what they're saying?
0: Right. How do you know what that means in English if you've never spoken English before?
1: Right. Oh, there's a word I recognize. There's one.
0: Anyway, we'll get to more of your text coming in after, in case you missed it, which is coming up here momentarily. Don't forget, the second happy hour tour stop is on Friday, June 26th. That's a little more than 2 weeks away, so that's right around the corner. We'll be at Homefield Pub and Social in the Tattletown District. They've got that great area outside the restaurant. We can throw more bags.
1: Yeah.
0: You know, we can even borrow some of the Tattletown District's games. They've got, like, shuffleboard over there.
1: That's true.
0: Foosball.
1: Yep.
0: You got all sorts of things. We're going to do a long drive contest in one of the swing suites. And somebody's going to win a $100 gift card to Homefield Pub and Social. So lots of fun along with all the happy hour specials. Mm. Mark it down. Friday, June 26th.
1: Buffalo cauliflower appetizer.
0: There you go. Mm, Bill's got something everywhere that he likes. I like it. Very good. I'm the big cheesy dip guy. But the appetizers, by the way, those are half off.
1: Half price always.
0: And it's not half the size. It's the regular size appetizers and half the price. So looking forward to seeing everybody again for our second tour stop on Friday, June 26th. All right, let's give you that fan forecast brought to you by SureDry. We're going to see showers and storms develop this afternoon. Some storms could be severe, damaging winds, large hail, maybe a tornado with some storms, mid-80s. Chance of rain, 100% is what they say.

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1: What time's that rain coming today?
0: I don't know.
1: Is that tonight or this afternoon?
0: This afternoon and tonight.
1: Okay. Oh, boy.
0: With those rumbles of thunder. And then maybe some more storms tomorrow night, Thursday, as well. All right? There you go. That is your weather forecast on the Fan.
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6: That's unbelievable.
4: Bill Rabior has got you covered.
7: Wow.
8: Take that for data.
9: How about that?
1: How about that indeed? Well, if you watch Game 3 of the NBA Finals, you might think, man, that's a dogfight out there. Those guys are getting after it. And the game was kind of ugly, too. Both teams shot below 30% from the field in the fourth quarter. But it got even uglier on the streets in New York after the game. There was real fighting going on. Spurs fans were attacked by New Yorkers in the streets. Videos of post-game fracases in the streets went viral, including one in which a fan's Victor Wembanyama jersey was torn off. Taken and stomped on. And then when the players learned about this going on after Wembanyama and others, of course, condemned the behavior, Wemby said, my thoughts, of course, is that we can't forget it. It's a game. We're just out here playing a game. I'm all for the passion. We got to respect each other. It's unacceptable. You got that right, Victor. Carl Anthony Towns had similar feelings. He said, I mean, this game is built off respect and passion. We want everyone to respect each other. We want everyone to enjoy basketball. I mean, it's the NBA Finals. There's no better place to watch hoops than the Garden. So leave the physicality to everybody on the court. Well, let's hope they follow those statements there. In case you missed it, one member of the Patriots secondary is hoping to get paid. Cornerback Christian Gonzalez reported for mandatory minicamp after skipping most of the voluntary offseason program. Gonzalez is entering the final year of his rookie deal and noted in light of recent negotiations that he wants to get something done to remain a Patriot. Talking about that with Keyshawn Nixon earlier, although he's not a rookie contract, but similar situation. Potentially. In case you missed it, the captain of the Colorado Avalanche taking on some postseason hardware. Gabriel Landeskog was named the Mark Messier NHL Leadership Award winner and the Bill Masterson Trophy Award winner. The Messier Award presented the player who exemplifies great leadership and qualities to his team, great leadership qualities, I should say, to his team on and off the ice. And the Masterson Trophy is awarded the player who best exemplifies the qualities of perseverance, sportsmanship, and dedication to hockey. In case you missed it, the Men's College World Series gets underway this weekend. The double elimination tournament will begin tomorrow in Omaha. West Virginia and Troy play the first game of the tournament, followed by a matchup between North Carolina and Mississippi. Then Saturday, Alabama and Oklahoma will face off. Georgia and Texas will also go at it on Saturday. Today is the 10th day of June. On this date in 1932, at the British Open, Gene Sarazen goes wire to wire and wins by 5 strokes over fellow American McDonald Smith. Now, I've heard of Gene Sarazen, of course. I've never heard of McDonald Smith. It's his claim to fame. I came in second to Sarazen at the Open. On this date in 1934, with the World Cup set to begin tomorrow, I thought this would be appropriate. On this date in 1934, at the World Cup final at the Stadio Nazionale in Rome, Angelo Schiavo scored the game-winning goal in extra time as Italy beat Czechoslovakia 2-1. In the World Cup final at home, I imagine the celebration was off.

0: charts. On this date in 1944, relief pitcher Joe Nuxall made his debut with the Cincinnati Reds. And you might go, what's so special about that? Well, here's what's special about it. He became the youngest player in Major League Baseball history. 15 years, 316 days. He wasn't even 16 yet when he made his Major League debut. On this date in 1959, the Cleveland Indians' Rocky Colavito hit 4 home runs in an 11-8 win over the Orioles. On this date in 1972, Hank Aaron hit his 14th career Grand Slam that tied him for the National League lead with Gil Hodges and moved in ahead of Willie Mays to second in career home runs at the time. On this date in 1977, history was made on the PGA Tour when Al Geiberger, what did Al Geiberger do before anybody else ever did it? Does it ring a bell? Does anything come to mind?
1: Al Geiberger.
0: What did Al Geiberger do first? It's been done again, but not very often.
1: I have no idea.
0: He was the first player to break 60 or break sub 60. Shot a 59.
1: Oh, 59. 59, yep.
0: 59 in a PGA Tour sanctioned event, the Danny Thomas Memphis Classic at the time at Colonial Country Club in Tennessee. On this date in 1981, Phillies Pete Rose tied Stan Musial's National League record with 3,630 hits. And on this date in 2000, at the Stanley Cup Final at Reunion Arena in Dallas, the New Jersey Devils defeated the Dallas Stars 2-1 in double overtime to win the Stanley Cup 4-2. Just 3 birthdays on my list today. June 10th, 1951, Pro Football Hall of Fame quarterback with the San Diego Chargers, Dan Fouts, was born on this date. Later broadcaster for CBS, Westwood One Radio, our parent company, kind of. No, we're the parent company of them, I should say. Born in San Francisco. Also born on this date in 1962, Canadian ice hockey center. One of the 6 Sutter brothers to make it to the National Hockey League, Brent Sutter, celebrating birthday today. Played for the Islanders, the Blackhawks, the Devils, the Flames. Well, he coached the Devils and the Flames. And keeping it on the ice, American figure skater and Olympic gold medalist Tara Lipinski celebrating a birthday today. She was born in 1982 in Philadelphia. And that is, in case you missed it, on this 10th day of June, 2026.
1: Oh, excuse me. I didn't realize my mic was still clear. My voice was on my mic.
0: Okay.
1: All right, very good. 9:17 on the Bill and Rookie Experience. 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
1: 9:24 on the BRX. Ugly Kid Joe, Bill, bringing us back out of break, but you probably knew that already.
2: Why you gotta be so nasty to him?
1: That's his name. Ugly Kid Joe. Oh,
2: never heard of him until just now.
1: There you go. Let's get to the inbox, and some of these go back a while, and I apologize for that. I'm looking at the talk and text line, and it's not telling me I got any text coming in. I'm like, are we off the air?
2: Hello.
1: And I went to the page, and I had been kicked out. I had to put my password back in. So anyway, Nick from Utah says, morning, boys. Happy hump day. Glad to see Christian Watson laid the groundwork for Marshawn Lloyd's second contract after his rookie contract is up in 27. Ah, thinking that the Packers are going to invest in Marshawn Lloyd, huh? Here's some money. Don't worry about playing. Just get healthy. You think they give him some rehab money?
2: Not the same.
1: I don't think so.
2: They already had some indication with Christian Watson.
1: This one from the 608 says, Van Ness always looks good in camp, but how does he play when the real bullets start to fly? Same old same. Prove me wrong, Loch Ness. Rookie knows all. That's true. I'm a dog on the radio.
2: Rookie knows ball.
1: Well, it says all right here.
2: Yeah, well, he forgot the B.
1: Okay,
2: and
1: rookie knows ball.
2: That should have a question mark after it.
1: No, 3 exclamation points, by the way, after it. That's a true story. I know. I mean, look, we got to go over to mini camp, watch practice and all this stuff, and talk about Lucas Van Ness beating Jordan Morgan and all this stuff. And it's mini camp. Let me talk about the physical days of day. Let's wait till training camp and they put the pads on, and then let's see what's going on.
2: Yeah, obviously.
1: Like this, I mean, everybody makes a lot about nothing. I mean, the one nice thing, and keep this in mind, too, there's no rush, right? Nobody trying to block anything. At least Trace Mack had a good day yesterday, coming off a bad day during OTAs.
2: That's true. He still missed one. But everybody misses one.
1: Tim says, is family night August 8th? I don't know. Let me Google that up for you.
2: They haven't announced it.
1: Family night August
2: 8th. I mean, you might 8th. Look at the schedule and decipher that, but it hadn't been announced.
1: It says no family night is not on August 8th. It's officially scheduled for Friday, August 7th at Lambeau Field.
2: Oh, it is? I didn't see that announcement.
1: Yeah, 6 days ago.
2: Oh, okay.
1: August 7th, family night. 25th year. Doors open at 5:30. The team takes the field for warm-ups at 7. Practice begins at 7:30.
2: The excitement begins when? Never?
1: I meant to play that while I was reading the information. Well, remember, I mean, many years ago, probably 10 years ago, we went to family night. With the kids, Bill came along. We had fun out in the parking lot. Some other people, met some friends. And he didn't even know when they were practicing and when they weren't and when it started and what they were doing. And it was, and then it was finally over and they did the fireworks.
2: Yeah, but there was a long period in between there.
1: Oh, yeah, there was.
2: We went way too early.
1: By the way, tickets go on sale Monday. They're not on sale yet.
2: Okay.
1: Tickets go on sale Monday, June 15th, 10 a.m. Tickets are mobile only and priced at $10 plus?
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1: 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There will be a limit of 10 tickets per purchase during the first day of ticket sales. There you go. And regardless of age, All individuals require a ticket to get into Lambeau Field that day. So don't think you're carrying in your little baby or your two-year-old or whatever it may be. Mm-hmm. A ticket for everybody.
2: Okay.
1: Then again, how much do those tickets cost?
2: $10.
1: Wrong.
2: Plus fees, $12.42.
1: There you go. So it's really not. Tickets are $10. No, not really.
2: Kind of.
1: $12.42.
2: But I will say this. They've never raised the tickets price for family night ever since I've been here.
1: Right.
2: It's always been $10.
1: Has it?
2: To start with, anyway.
1: Okay.
2: Yeah.
1: Terry Nashwabadon says, any word if the Brewers are offering contract extensions to T-Rad's Andrew Fisher or Luis Pena? No word on that. I think they'll trickle it out as they do it.
2: Now, those two guys, Fisher in particular, was first-round pick, 20th overall. Signed him initially to $3.5 million. So he got a pretty nice payday to start with.
1: Here's the thing. I don't think those guys are still with the Timber Rattlers.
2: They're not getting any more money.
1: Right.
2: More
1: I was just
2: going
1: to say that.
2: Soon.
1: They're with the Timber Rattlers still. They're not getting a payday yet. Now, they may be crushing it right now where they're at, but that, you know, you got to work your way up the ranks a little bit more. If I'm guessing, the next one's Jesus Madé.
2: Yeah.
1: Or perhaps Jet Williams. But, not guys that are in high A ball right now.
2: Is Madé in AAA? Is he playing in AAA?
1: He's in AA.
2: He's in AA, okay.
1: So, AA
2: he's
1: right
2: still
1: now.
2: Still a ways away, too. They don't give money to those guys.
1: Well, they did to Churio.
2: Did they?
1: They did. Let's see. Eric says, Rookie, I don't think it matters when they play. When I was there in August, it was 92 degrees at 3 a.m. Talking about Las Vegas. We were talking about if it was a night game because the Brewers were playing in Las Vegas. If it was a night game because, obviously, during the day, scorching hot.
2: Right.
1: Now, I get, you know, it's still, you're right, Eric, it's still super hot at night, but I guess when the sun goes down, is it, at least the sun's not beating down on you? I don't know. But you are correct. It's like an oven.
2: That's why their baseball stadium will have a roof on it. It's like their football stadium.
1: I don't even know if there's any minor league parks that have a roof on it, but I was a little surprised that Las Vegas ballpark was open like that. I wonder what attendance is like for those games. 100 degrees every day. And, by the way, I saw, you know, because after the Brewers had that game, 15-14, 29 runs, 34 hits, 11 home runs in that first game of the series.
2: Yeah.
1: People were talking about it. It says that ballpark's like that all the time, that the ball just flies out of that. They go, minor league games are like that every day in Las Vegas.
2: Well, last year they drew, on average, 6,559 a game.
1: For the minor league team?
2: Yeah. The Las Vegas ballpark. The Aviators play there, a AAA affiliate of the Athletics.
1: Okay.
2: They had a total home attendance of 491,000 over 75 games. And that's right around where they've been the last several years. 481 year before, 506. So averaging 6,500 around there per game. 2019, they averaged 9,299 a game, the highest single average in their history. In case you're wondering, too, I looked this up because I was wondering. The Athletics have hit 12 home runs in the first two games of this series, 7 in game 1 and 5 last night. So I wondered what the record is for most home runs by a team in a three-game series. And the record is 27. So they're not going to scare the record, but
1: all right.
2: Record, the Yankees did that in 2019. Hit 27 homers in a three-game series.
1: Who do you think averages more per home game? The Las Vegas Aviators or the Miami Marlins?
2: The Aviators?
1: Nope, actually the Marlins.
2: Oh, do they?
1: Yeah.
2: Were they about 8 something?
1: No, they're 12,400.
2: Okay.
1: So double. That's a pretty good attendance. I got to be honest with you, for sitting out in the heat.
2: Yeah, it
1: if
2: is.
1: If you ask me.
2: Yeah. It's not as humid out there, though, so I guess at night
1: it's a dry heat might
2: not be as uncomfortable.
1: Craig says, I lived in Arizona for 7 years. Summer nights are warm, but you'd be amazed what a difference it makes when that sun goes down. I would imagine.
2: Yeah.
1: Not to compare Southern California to Las Vegas by any stretch of the imagination. But my cousin and I went to San Diego, and this would have been early in the baseball season, so we're talking April still. And I didn't really know what to expect. April. And so during the day, it was like typical San Diego weather, sunny and 75, right? Mm-hmm. We're hanging out on the beach and doing our thing, and we decided to go to a Padres game at night. And we go to the game. You know, when you go to the game, it's still the sun's out. It was nice. It was, we were wearing T-shirts and shorts, as you can imagine. But when that sun went down, it was freaking cold.
2: Yeah.
1: I mean, cold. We were sitting there shivering. It was so bad. Hmm. So, I mean, not to compare to San Diego to Las Vegas, but you're right. I mean, when the sun goes down, it does, you know, make a difference. Thank you, Craig, for that. The 608 says, why can't more radio personalities be as good as you guys? Can you say pay raise plus stock options, please and thank you? I mean, is that a joke or what? Is that a joke?
2: I don't know.
1: Backhanded compliment. Somewhere in there a snarky. I'm just kidding you. Scott says, he says, have to send a shout out to the Kakana Galloping Ghost Varsity Baseball Team. They knocked off rival Kimberly 9-0 and beat Bayport 6-3 yesterday to advance to the state tournament for the first time since 1954.
2: Nice.
1: Wow. Good for you. That's awesome. Scott says, I coached all those boys their freshman season, so it's a proud moment for this old ball coach. That's
2: very
1: awesome.
2: Cool.
1: 1954. Well, I'm rooting for Kakana.
2: That's 72 years.
1: That's great sports math, by the way, Bill.
2: Thank you. When does that start, that tournament?
1: I'll
2: have to look that up. You know, I was trying to
1: probably look next week, because I would imagine the Timber Rattlers will be off the road, right?
2: Yep. You're right about that.
1: So I would guess next week, if we're already, you know, making our berths, penciling our trip to state. Can't wait too long. Derek in 12345 says, great hockey game last night. How about that length of the ice wrap around the board, slingshot empty netter by Carolina? Yeah, it took a quirky bounce off the glass or the boards. And, you know, typically you're just bringing that around the boards. That probably, most cases, winds up to be icing.
2: Icing, right.
1: But it took it hit something. I'm guessing on the glass, but I don't know if it was up on the glass or the boards. It doesn't matter. And it pushed it out into the middle of ice, and it was dead center for the finishing touch. Look, I don't have a dog in the fight. I just want great games like we're seeing. I've already lost the family Stanley. Jackson's going to win it, thanks to Colorado. But I love me some hockey, and I'm glad it's going at least six games, and we're having good games and entertaining games.
2: Wild.
1: Fun games.
2: Wildly entertaining.
1: Playoffs have been quirky at times.
2: Mm-hmm.
1: Grumpy old man from the 1890s says, is $16 million a lot for a Major League Baseball team to eat? This goes to the Craig Council contract that we were talking about last hour, about whether he'd be fired after this year or not. And we were going through some stories and overview, and he had the managerial record-breaking contract of 5 years, $40 million. He's only in year three, so if they fired him, they'd have to eat $16 million. I mean, it all depends. Is $16 million a lot for a Major League Baseball team to eat? Depends on what that team is. Do you think Mark Antanasio would fire somebody still owing them $16 million?
2: Probably not. It's the manager, too. It's not a player. I don't know if that makes a huge difference, but I think part of it, too, is that you would have to admit somewhere along the line that there was a bad decision in the first place. And teams aren't really real, you know, they don't go out of their way to make those types of announcements, you know?
1: Well, yeah. Well, I mean, if you fired him, look, they don't come out and say, we made a mistake in hiring him, but they will essentially say that if they wind up firing them, right? If you fire somebody, that's essentially admitting that you made a mistake.
2: That's true.
1: They won't come out and say, I made a mistake.
2: No.
1: What they'll say is, Craig Counsell, you're fired.
2: Mm-hmm.
1: And that
2: In doing so, admitting you made a mistake.
1: Right, yeah. And we'll see if that happens after this year or not. But that's crazy, man. Crazy. All right, we've got more in the inbox that we'll get to coming up here on the Bill and Rookie Experience. It's 9:39.
2: Oh, I was going to say, by the way, before I speak next, there is...
1: Who said you could speak next?
2: The state baseball tournament looks like it starts on the 15th, so Monday. Yeah. 15th through the 18th. So there's that. I just wanted to remind everybody, too, that it's not all your fault.
1: What?
2: American men today have 20% less testosterone than their dads did. Remember, 1995, you had the mullet, you had the Camaro, you had a dream. You're going to be ripped at 40, you're going to be rich at 45, crushing it. Fast forward to today, mullet's gone, the Camaro's an SUV.
1: This is not a minivan.
2: You're soft, you're tired. 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Your testosterone's been quietly tanking. But the good news is you can actually fix it. 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It's fixable.
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1: 9:46 on the BRX. More comments in. Craig says, with 0% humidity, even 90 degrees can feel comfortable. I believe you. I mean, I like the hot weather. Me, I've been to Vegas a handful of times and with friends, and they're like, "Oh, it's so hot out here." And I'm like, "I love it." Sweating my arse off, but I love it.
2: Yeah, I don't mind it either.
1: Like I'm trying to make weight for wrestling or something. Bill from Arabelle says Van Ness is moving to offense says he can't get off a block. That's not true. He's not false moving statement. To offense. That's a falsehood by Bill from Arabelle. See, that's how rumors get spread, Bill.
2: Yeah, right.
1: Man. Oh, and the 608's back in. Nope, you guys are the best radio personalities. Well, thank you for that compliment. I appreciate that. We're the most mediocre. Let's just leave it at that. How about that, Bill? The most mediocre.
2: I'll take it.
1: So I was looking at the pitchers for tonight's game with the Brewers and the A's, 8:05, I beg your pardon. And then the Brewers return home, Philadelphia coming into town for the weekend, followed by Cleveland. But so I was looking at the pitching matchup. Brandon Sproat, 1-4 with a 6.17 ERA. Jack Perkins, 2-3 with a 6.19 ERA. So what were you saying about home runs?
2: Take the over.
1: What were you saying about home runs in a three-game series?
2: By one team, the record is 27.
1: Okay, and right now the A's are at 12.
2: Would have to hit 15.
1: Okay, well, I'm just saying. I'm throwing that out there. Now, you mentioned the over. Take the over. I haven't looked yet to see what it is.
2: I did?
1: Well, you said take the over.
2: Oh, I did. I said that. It's instinctive. Sometimes that just happens.
1: What do you think the over-under is for?
2: Well, if last night was 12.5, I'll say it's right around 12.5.
1: Last night was 13.5, by the way.
2: Oh, that's right.
1: And it went under with the 12.
2: So I'll say 14.5.
1: Ding, ding, ding. You are dead on. 14.5 is the over-under for tonight's game.
2: Did you have a bunch of them there?
1: It was kind of interesting because last night was 13.5, and it was like, what, 5 runs in the first 2 innings?
2: Yeah.
1: I was watching the hockey game, if I'm going to be completely honest with you.
2: Right. I did not see any of the Brewers game either. What was the what is the over-under for the Rockies game tonight?
1: Well, I was going to bring that up
2: curious
1: next. 12.5.
2: 12.5.
1: Okay. Cubs and Rockies in Denver. Rockies Stadium, 12.5. Royals and Rangers is 10.
2: Is it?
1: I mean, but there's been a lot. I didn't check the entire scoreboard. You know, typically the over-under in a baseball game is like 7.5, 7.5 to maybe 8.5. I don't think you see it get to 9 very often either.
2: Right.
1: But it's usually like that 7.5 to 8.5 area for the over-under. But, man, there's been a lot of high-scoring baseball games. Mariners and Orioles, 11. Diamondbacks and Marlins, 16 last night. Dodgers and Pirates, 15. Of course, the Dodgers had 12.
2: Yeah, ten of them in one inning. Yeah,
1: Tigers and Twins was 14.
2: I mean,
1: White Sox and Braves, 11. Rockies and Cubs, 10. Angels and Astros, 11. Angels had 10 of them. But you get the idea. I mean, right now, over is where it's at if you're playing the run total for Major League Baseball. That's where it's at.
2: Over's always where it's at, if you ask me.
1: Well, you know,
2: over kind of guy.
1: I'm an under kind of guy, but
2: average score per team this year is about 4.46 runs per game.
1: Say that again.
2: The average runs per game or per team this year is 4.46.
1: Which would make it slightly over 8.5.
2: Right. Right.
1: For a run total. And that's where usually the run totals are. 7.5 to 8.5. But we got some big run totals tonight.
2: You know, the leading scoring team in the National League is runs per game.
1: Okay, I'm Braves.
2: Your Milwaukee Brewers.
1: Are they really?
2: Right now, 5.37 runs
1: per
2: game.
1: For a team that doesn't hit a lot of home runs, that's pretty impressive.
2: Yep, slightly ahead of the Dodgers and Nationals. Braves come in fourth.
1: Can they do that, you know, in the postseason where everybody believes that you got to be able to hit the long ball? All right, 951 Sports Radio, 107.5, 1400, the Fan and the Free Fan app. You know, Dad's big weekend is going to start at Kim's Ace Hardware. 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
6: 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If the New York Knicks want to take a 3-1 lead in the NBA Finals and win tonight, Karl Anthony Towns absolutely needs to be more involved. Unacceptable for Kat to only have 10 points in Game 3. 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I'm Nick Costa.
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1: All right, quickly here because we have to wrap things up. A text comes in. Roger from Oshkosh says, there's something about that stadium in Las Vegas. That ball flies out very easily. It's obvious. So I did a quick search. The Las Vegas Aviators typically see an average of 6 runs per game. They score 6 runs per game, the Aviators.
2: Wow.
1: And so if you put in the opponent, you know, you're talking double-digit scores, which I said earlier in the program is what happens at that ballpark. But you know the best thing about that ballpark? What's it called? Las Vegas Ballpark. See, they get it in Las Vegas.
14: And now it's time for a segment called
13: What Did We Learn Today on the Bill and Rookie Experience?
1: See, I know ball. Las Vegas Ballpark knows right. ball, too.
2: Mm-hmm.
1: We learned that Christian Watson's contract is incentive-laden, and he'd prefer to have all that money guaranteed, but you know what? He'll also take on the challenge of reaching those incentives.
2: It's still pretty big, though.
1: That's true, too.
2: Incentives are there. We just learned a few minutes ago that the Brewers actually leading baseball in scoring right now at 5.37 runs per game, slightly ahead of the Dodgers and the Nationals. Interesting.
1: And we also learned from the National Football League that Joe Burrow took a pay restructure, a contract restructure, because he's a team guy. All he wants to do is win in Cincinnati, freeing up some cap space.
15: That is pretty awesome, isn't it?
16: Wow.
17: Wow. Wow sums it up quite nicely.
1: See you tomorrow, Billy.
2: See you tomorrow.
1: All right, Fan Nation, have yourself a spectacular day and buckle in for the storms. Always stay humble, and the Bill Michaels Show begins right now.
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19: Last night out in Las Vegas, we'd see the Milwaukee Brewers fall to the Athletics 7-5. Jackson Chirio opened the scoring for the Crew with a 2-run shot in the first. Sal Frelick would finish with 2 RBIs. Christian Yelich, 1, was not enough, though, as the A's would hit 5 home runs last night to be the difference. And starting pitcher Robert Gasser would pick up the loss. He struck out 7 in 5 innings, but allowed 8 hits, 6 runs, and 4 of the 5 homers. Manager Pat Murphy talks on his team having to adjust to a smaller ballpark.
20: It's hard, man. It's
16: it's a different game, but mentally it's a different game too. So, you know, you have to just keep battling, and, you know, this is all part of it. Make adjustments or don't.
19: The Brewers are now 41-24 on the year, 4.5 games above the Cardinals for first place in the NL Central, and the rubber match will be tonight in Las Vegas against the A's. First pitch at 8:05. Turning to the Packers, they started their mandatory minicamp yesterday. Head coach Matt LaFleur was talking about what he wants his players to focus on.
20: Every offseason, we want these guys to focus on one thing. If you feel like you're in a good place and you've shown the improvement in that area, then you better find something else to focus on. So there's always something for each individual out here to work on and improve upon.
19: Mandatory minicamp will end on Thursday.
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19: Wisconsin football added a 10th in-state commit for their 2027 class, offensive lineman Jack Tabbert out of Pewaukee. And finally, the NBA's draft will be on June 23rd. The Bucks own the 10th pick. 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

road again today, tomorrow as well. We're in Rice Lake, Wisconsin. And if you live in the area, you felt it this morning, 4:30, 5 a.m. It thundered me out of bed this morning. Man, did we get hit. And expecting more weather and possibly severe weather later on this afternoon here in Rice Lake. But the good news is that we are anticipating, a lot of good celebrities. We had a really fun dinner last night. I don't know if you saw the picture that I posted on Instagram and Facebook. But we had over on X as well. But had a great time. Gilbert Brown was there last night. Lynn Dickey was there last night. Paul Kaufman was there last night, just to name a few. And it was a really, really nice time. Kind of just sitting down and BSing and having some dinner and fun and sharing stories and such. But good time last night. That'll happen again here tonight. The normal sponsor and celeb gathering that we usually have outside at the big tent over at Tom Kozer's house. Not going to take place there tonight. They're going to bring it inside over here at the golf course, at Turtleback Golf Course, because of the expected weather. And so we'll see. We'll see if we get any golf in later today. And if it happens, great. If it doesn't, well, then I'll head back to the hotel, work out or something, and putz around town, and then come back and then sit down and enjoy a fun evening here. But regardless, we're expecting some weather. But right now there are people out on the course playing, and the weather right now, knock on wood, is good. So now we'll wait and see if it, kind of holds out. There's got a little bit of a view there for those that are watching at home on the live stream. So the course itself is beautiful. For all the rain that we got here last night, I mean, and it torrentialed early this morning, the course is in great shape. This is all, and I've said this before, this is a hidden gem. When we talk about, we get to go to places, Wild Ridge is a beautiful course. Turtleback is specifically a very beautiful course. If you've never played here, oh my goodness, you'd never think that this type of a course was in Rice Lake, Wisconsin, and it, just this hidden corner of the state. And if you're a golfer and you've never made it up here, I would recommend it. It's a really, really, really fun course, and it's got a lot. It reminds me a little bit, of a smaller version of, say, like Whistling, without the waste areas. A lot of bunkers, a lot of undulation, very well-kept manicured fairways. The rough cut is probably about 2 to 3 inches. There is no secondary cut to it. It's just the fairways and then the rough. But just a beautiful, beautiful place to play. So if you get a chance to come on up to Rice Lake and Turtleback. But that being said, if you want to chime in, you can. 877-867-1670, 877-867-1670. You want to text us, 608-321-1670. 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And then don't forget, we're on Facebook, Instagram. I posted the picture on Instagram and Facebook last night of the dinner, of the crew at dinner. The Bill Michaels Show over there on Facebook, Instagram, and TikTok. Also, you can track us down on the Twitch app, the Kick app, the LinkedIn app as well. Our television show, Saturday night in Milwaukee, My24 TV, 8 o'clock Central Time. 8 o'clock Central Time, My24 TV in Milwaukee on Saturday nights. We appreciate you hanging out with us over there as well, which is always that's always a good time. That's always a fun place to kind of do what we do. So to speak, we do very rarely do we do them live. But I've done some stuff for them recently, some tape stuff. That's always fun. And apparently people enjoy it and they watch it. And so we thank you for doing that as well. Last night, Brewers did not get a win. And you know what? That's okay. Brewers have a chance, win the rubber match and then win the series and just keep winning series. That's what we talk about. However, the Cardinals aren't going away. Cardinals are not going away. They got another win. They've won five straight. They got another win last night. 4.5 games. Now they're 4.5 games back. It's not like, they're a game back or they're, half game back or tied for the lead. But they're not going away. For all the consternation for that team, like we just thought, okay, they're in a rebuild and this is going to be a bunch of young guys. They're not going to be able to figure it out. They've somewhat figured it out.
they've actually been pretty good. Alec Burleson, with what he's been able to accomplish this season over at first base, has been solid. Jordan Walker is really having a hell of a season. Ivan Herrera, their DH, has been pretty good. And Jordan Walker, by the way, 16 dingers on the season already, batting .301 with a .916 OPS and a 3.3 WAR. I mean, they're getting everything out of him in right field. But they've been good. Even some of their worst hitters are not terrible. Nolan Gorman, their third baseman, is struggling, to say the least. He's under .200. But they've been able to put the ball in play quite a bit. They've got a team batting average of .243 on the season and a .710 OPS. While they've sported a .322 on-base percentage, they figure out ways to score runs. They've just been that good, and Jordan Walker has been a massive key to that team. He leads the team in home runs, RBIs, and batting average, and has been just tearing it up. Ivan Herrera, he's got a .388 on base percentage as their DH. He's been a guy that's been a table setter. So they've been able to figure it out, and their pitching has not been bad. Their pitching has actually been pretty good. So for everything that, that team was kind of supposed to have or maybe not going to have, they've been pretty good. They really have. They've been pretty good. And then when you look at the starts, their starters, Michael McGreevy, has been good. He's got a .299 ERA in 13 starts, 8 of them quality starts so far this season. He's 3-5, but he's pitched 72 and a third innings, and he hasn't been that bad, to be perfectly honest. He's just been, at times when he's thrown, he's been the victim of some lack of run support at times. But Dustin May, while his ERA has ballooned up to .421, it's weird because he's 4-6, but he's got 8 quality starts in 13 of them. He's been one of their better pitchers. He's also Matthew Liberatore, same thing, .448 ERA, but he's 3-3. But Palante, he's 6-4 on the season, 5-3 out of Leahy. So it's just that team for all the names that you go, who? You know, you don't have the Wainwrights and such there anymore, and the Molinas, and they're all gone, and you're like, who are these guys?

0: Right.
1: Mm-hmm. Lots of scoring right away. Just lots of action. Just the series has been really good, and I'm not a huge hockey fan, and it's held my attention. So that's what I did last night.
0: That series now tied up at 2 games apiece, right?
1: Correct.
0: That's what I thought.
1: And I think now going back to Carolina, I believe, because last night was in Vegas. Yeah.
0: Right. Exactly. Yeah, they are heading back to Carolina, which will be Kevin Holden will be back covering that, who we talked to earlier this week, or not last week. And Kevin Holden from down there in CBS, down in Raleigh, North Carolina, he'll be back covering that. So then you've got the NBA Finals. Why is it New Yorkers feel the need to riot? Did you see all of that, the mess?
1: Yeah.
0: Now, granted, they weren't allowed to party outside the way they were accustomed to, and, you know, the president was in town, and they put the barriers up and everything. But they got beat, and then they rioted. When did getting beat for one game in a series give everybody an excuse to riot? I mean, it's bad enough that when teams win a championship, that towns riot for whatever reason. I don't know why, but they do. Instead of just taking joy in it, people feel the need to destroy things. But now you lose a game, and you're so mad because you feel like the officials stole the game from you that you decide to riot and start tearing up the town and ripping down light poles and blocking streets. And I what the hell is wrong with people, man? You can't even be a fan anymore. You get lumped in with that group. So we'll see. The Wemby Brunson physicality is now being looked at by the league. I guess they want to tone it down a little bit, which I think they should. But yeah, it kind of got a little bit out of hand in game three, the one that the Spurs just won. And we'll see how closely they officiate that coming up later tonight. It's tonight, right? Tonight, game four?
1: I believe so. Yeah, I guess I haven't even been. I assume, and I can check that.
0: Yep. Let's see here, and
1: I like the physicality, by the way. I don't want, like, head shots and really dirty shots, but I like pushing and shoving. Like, I thought everyone missed the 90s, and, like, we enjoyed when players would beat each other up, and they weren't so nice to each other, so I like a little bit of it. I don't want it to completely take over the way we see the game, but I don't think it did the other night. Like, I thought the Spurs were just better down the stretch.
0: Yeah,
1: it's tonight, by the way. You are correct.
0: I thought it was tonight because I know when they travel, they give them the extra day. But I thought it was tonight. The fact that the Knicks had the second quarter of that game and really reestablished themselves, even with the physicality that was going on, I thought, you know, they were going to win that ball game. And here's the thing. They've been able to come back and win games. They did it against the Celtics. They did it as they went through the playoffs, where they would get down and they come roaring back. They win a game. And next thing you know, they win, you know, what was it, like 11 or 12 straight, and they felt invincible. I think they just thought after the second quarter, when they came storming back, like this was just going to be their run, and they weren't really going to have to put the same level of effort in that they did in the first half. And I just think the second half, specifically the third quarter, I think the Spurs didn't go away. The Spurs played desperate, and because they knew they had to win that game. And I think there's more pressure on the Knicks again tonight to get this win, because they don't want to get one and then have to go back to San Antonio and think they're going to win that thing and it's going to be a cakewalk. So I think the Knicks have more pressure on them tonight. But I just thought that they looked as if they thought they had it, and they kind of took the foot off the gas a little bit. And the next thing you know, the Spurs win the game, and the Spurs never back down. The Spurs, maybe they're just too young and stupid to realize it. Like, they're supposed to go away, and they just didn't. And now we've got ourselves a series. We'll see.
1: It's really hard in that spot, too. Like, it's just hard for the Knicks to be as desperate as the Spurs when you're up to nothing. You can say that, you know, we're approaching it like it's 0-0, and, you know, we're not paying attention to the fact that we're at home. Like, you can say all that stuff, but it's human nature that the Spurs are going to be hungrier and more desperate. And there's nothing the Knicks can really do about that. I don't necessarily think that's why they lost. But that's a factor in all these games. When you get up, you know, two games to nothing, especially in basketball, like it's just hard to fight and scratch and claw as hard as the other team.
0: I did see, speaking of the violence against the fans, I did see that Wemby and Carl Anthony Towns and, you know, a bunch of the players were asked about it. And they all spoke out against the violence that was taking place after the game the other night. Fans beating up on fans, and just it got out of hand. So we'll see what kind of, you know. Then again, things are gotten crazy.

0: crazy in our world. It's not just basketball, but I just couldn't understand why all of a sudden you're just attacking people outside of Madison Square Gardens the other night. So we'll see what they have. Anyway, that being said, Brewers lose last night. You weren't a fan of Gasser, were you? I saw your tweet.
1: He actually, considering the circumstances, he was actually fine. He's been fine in both of his last appearances. I don't love him, but he wasn't the biggest problem last night. I just think he's an example of how, other than Miz and Harrison right now, like they're kind of struggling to fill out the other three spots in the rotation. Looks like right. Woodruff has got sent to the ACL league to rehab. Feels like that's a ways off. Henderson got moved to early July. That feels like it's a ways off. Like they're fighting now at those other three rotation spots, other than Harrison and Mizorowski.
0: Yeah.
1: And Gasser's part of that, obviously.
0: Right. They're back at it again today, as a matter of fact, taking on the A's, and they're going to play. I think that's an earlier game tonight, not the 9 start. I don't think it's a day game, but I think it's an earlier game.
1: It's 8 o'clock, yeah.
0: 8 o'clock instead of 9? Okay, 8 o'clock instead of 9. Yeah, I think Sproat is on the hill and Perkins is on the hill. So we'll see what happens there. But anyway, 877-867-1670. We've got, we might be joined. Some of the guys said they're going to come over today. I know they wanted to come over and play golf, and the sun is just now starting to peek out. The one thing that they did say today is the more sun we get, the worse the storms are going to be this evening. So on one hand, you want the sun and you want to see the course dry out. On the other hand, I think that everybody's getting ready to batten down the hatchet. It was pretty wicked here last night. Coming over to the golf course this morning, there's a road right up the street here from the golf course, and there was part of a tree was down. A lot of the gully and the shoulder of the road over by the hotel had completely washed. I didn't realize how bad it was until I went outside. Because, I mean, I heard it. I heard the thunder. It woke me up, but I didn't realize how much rain they had gotten up here until I went outside. Like, the shoulder of the road had washed away, and it torrential pretty good. And now we're supposed to get the high winds and the severity and everything coming a little bit later on this evening. So, but some of the guys wanted to come over and play golf today, so they said they might be over after 11 o'clock, 11 or 12 o'clock. So we'll see. And then when they tee off, or before they tee off, we'll try to get them on the air here with us as well. And like I said, it could be Lynn Dickey, Gilbert Brown. I mean, there's a whole slew of people that are in town for this thing. David Whitehurst and his son, Charlie, getting here a little bit later on today. And we'll just see who we can grab. We'll see if we can't grab a few guys. So anyway, let's do this. We'll step out. We'll take a quick break. We'll come back. We are broadcasting live Turtleback Golf Course. We're here in Rice Lake, Wisconsin. It is the host course for the Rice Lake Celebrity Classic that is going to be getting underway tomorrow. Tomorrow they get this thing underway, and they raise a ton of money for all the different charities that are here in the area, and it's a great thing that they do, and we're just lucky to be a part of it. Let's do this. We'll take a quick break. We'll come back. We got more of the Bill Michael Show coming up.
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15: The Knicks lose for the first time in a long time, and that sucks. And yes, the officiating was terrible tonight. And it's been miserable the first three games of this NBA Finals and biased towards San Antonio. And if you don't agree, like, you're not paying attention. I don't know what to tell you. And I guess Wemby's just a dirty player. This is just what it is. And he's a hypocrite talking about ethical basketball. But you know, let's tell the truth. It's not the reason the Knicks lost the game. The Knicks lost because San Antonio was the better team. Wemby was tremendous. Stephon Castle was magnificent. Mikal Bridges gave us nothing. And it's a disappointing setback for Karl Anthony Towns after what we saw from him in Game 1 and Game 2.
0: Nick Kostos talking about Game 3. In New York, and he's right. I mean, you can argue about the officiating all you want, and a lot of people did, but that didn't cost him the game. You had a bit of a discrepancy when it came to foul shooting, but that didn't cost him the game. It was the fact that Karl Anthony Towns just kind of faded away. Wemby knew that he had to come out and just be on fire. He set the tone early with nine straight to get things going after being somewhat quiet the night before, or the game before. And it just looked like New York hit the coast button after the second quarter. And they just thought they were going to get themselves a win, and they didn't. And all of a sudden you allow a team that should have been down and out to hang around, and suddenly they become believers, and they play with a different level of energy, and that's exactly what they did. And next thing you know, San Antonio gets the win. So now we've got Game 4 coming up later on tonight.
1: Do you think we'll come out of Game 4? This is an NBA thing, and this is part of the entertainment of the NBA, too, so I know we can nitpick the league, but part of it is, did this player make a dirty play? Should they suspend him for it? Was the officiating one way or the other? Like, these are parts of the conversations we always have. Do you think we'll come away from Game 4 tonight just talking about the two teams, or do you think there will be officiating conversations like that, Wemby being dirty? Like, I just wonder what we're going to get after tonight. You know what I mean?
0: Well, here's the thing with the whole dirty play. Has anybody watched the way they play against Wemby and the things that they have done to him? Did you see what Oklahoma City did to him?
1: Yeah, in the first two games, Cat was beating him up pretty good in the first two games. That's a good point.
0: So I'm like, you know, suddenly it's dirty because it's happening to New York? Kiss my ass, man. They've been playing him brutally physical the first couple of games. And now all of a sudden you want to complain about physicality because he turns around and throws an elbow? Because he's tired of it? No, not at all. I don't blame him at all. That guy has been beaten up to the point where they've swallowed the whistle at times. So for him to kind of retaliate, go cry me a river. I really don't care. I don't want to hear about it. I know Stephen A. Smith was going off and on it, and he had, Spike Lee going off on it. It's like, shut up. You can't whine any more than you already do. Just stop it. Because they've been beating the hell out of that guy for a while now. So I hope it gets physical, and I hope that if he doesn't take crap, he hauls off and just clubs somebody. and they don't call it because that's a, they've been grabbing him and pushing him and shoving him and knocking him down and jumping underneath him on a jump shot and crowding him and just kind of being extremely physical. And then all of a sudden he retaliates and it's the worst thing in the world. And no, it doesn't happen that way. So I'm happy. I'm happy that San Antonio, I'll be honest with you, I don't care about either team. But at this point, I'm so sick of listening to the New York whining, because New York usually gets all the calls. Have we ever talked about, say, the Yankees and the calls that they have gotten in the past? Have we ever talked about even the Giants to a certain extent and the run that they had when Eli Manning took them to a Super Bowl? I don't want to hear it. New York has gotten plenty of calls along the way, and I don't cry one tear for anybody in New York. Not at all. 877-867-1670, 877-867-1670. If you want to give us a shout, please feel free to go ahead and do so. Justin says, I agree that I think this has been physical, but I'd like to see it more basketball than just shoving and pushing and guys bumping down, getting low, and then tossing in an easy bucket after you've pushed somebody basically to the baseline. That's not basketball. That's more wrestling with a hoop. It's kind of been that way, Justin.
1: But then again,
0: go back to the day that Shaq used to do it. Shaq used to take ass bumps all the way down low, and then walk, didn't dribble, took two or three steps, and then would dunk. You know, we saw LeBron James run from about just outside of the circle at the midway stripe and never dribble and dunk a basketball. Everybody's like, oh, my God, what a dunk. The dude just carried a basketball and ran with it and traveled for about 30 feet. So, you know.
1: It's funny, and again, I'm not telling anyone how to watch basketball, but I think for years we got so sick of all the three-point shots. Well, it's just shooting threes. It's nothing like, you know, it was in the 80s or the 90s, you know, an older school brand of basketball. And now you have two teams, they shoot threes, sure, but they're throwing elbows, and they're banging around down low, and they're kind of scrumming, and people are like, well, and now we, I don't know, and now we're finding a way to complain about that. I don't know. I think this has been a fun series. But it seems like with NBA basketball, we're always chasing something that we can never catch.
0: Right.
1: We're always longing for something that's not there, it seems like.
0: I don't have a dog in the fight, so I really don't care. So I now sit back, and when I do watch it, and I have to admit, I don't sit down and watch it beginning to end. I just don't. I'll flip around and see what's happening, and then I'll flip back out of it or whatever. But not having a dog in the fight in this, I'm okay with everything that's going on. And plus I like to sit back and listen. This is like I don't know. This is like when the Bears play somebody or the Cubs play somebody and I don't have a dog in the fight and I'm kind of rooting against the Cubs, but I just listen to the whining and bitching afterwards on local radio. That's kind of what it is for New York right now. I just listen to it and I smile and I just think of all the times that either you were pompous, you were arrogant, you were pontificating about everything going your way and how it was and how great you are, and then you watch your style of play and then you can't figure it out because somebody's giving you the same dose of treatment that you gave them, and now you're complaining and whining. I just kind of sit back and smile. I just enjoy it in that sense.
1: I just want more of these games. I don't want the Knicks to go up 3-1. I would love for it to be tied, and I would love for another game or two to come down to the wire so we can nitpick, you know, players and decisions in the last couple possessions. Like, that's why game two was so great. It's like, well, the Spurs were rushing when they didn't have to, and Wemby turned the ball over. Was this a good shot? Like, I really want to be able to get down and enjoy games and talk about games like that, because when we saw with Spurs and Thunder, when the winning team's winning by 15 all the time, you lose out on a lot of that stuff. It makes it kind of boring.
0: Yep, agreed. 877-867-1670, 877-867-1670. If you want to hit us up, please feel free to go ahead and do so. I'd love to hear from you. Also, Packers back on the practice field today, mandatory OTAs, all that kind of good stuff. So we will take a listen. Who we got today? Who are we hearing today? Because I know Jordan Love spoke.
1: So Matt LaFleur is speaking right now. So we're going to get to that at some point. And I've already bookmarked a thing or two that I want to share with you, because I think there's some juicy, kind of building off what we said yesterday.
0: But
1: Jordan Love spoke. Christian Watson spoke, Jaden Reed, Christian Watson post extension. There's some really good stuff in there we can dip into. Micah Parsons spoke as well. So lots from the Packers locker room yesterday, and then a nugget or two from Matt LaFleur today that I think builds on some of the things we discussed yesterday, which I love.
0: So let's do this. We'll break, we'll come back, and then where do we want to go? What direction do we want to go? We want to listen to Jordan Love? We want to just kind of wait?
1: Let's do Jordan Love next hour. When we come back, I'll throw a couple Matt LaFleur things at you, and maybe let's do Christian Watson, because we talked about that a little bit yesterday.
0: Let's do that.
1: Shorter.
0: There we go. Let's do that. So we're going to go ahead and take a quick break. We're going to come back. We got more to get to. This portion of the program brought to you by our friends at Robert's Specialty Meats in Waukesha. 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
25: A better life with Dr. Sanjay Gupta.
26: Have you ever noticed that you mostly breathe through one nostril at a time? Even when you're not sick, even when your allergies aren't bothering you. The body actually switches the dominant nostril as frequently as every 2 hours while we're awake. That's according to Adam Taylor, an anatomy professor at Lancaster University in the UK. This alternating cycle is automatic. It's regulated subconsciously by the hypothalamus and the brain, he said. Your body does this to give each nostril a chance to rest and repair so they don't get too dried out, which could make it easier for pathogens and inflammation to cause damage. Now, Taylor also said studies suggest the left nostril may be more dominant, and when the right nostril is dominant, the body is in a more alert or even stressed state. Who knew? Pretty fascinating stuff. I'm Dr. Sanjay Gupta, helping you live a better life.
27: From their first pick,
28: Brandon Cisse,
27: to their last pick,
29: Trace Mack,
27: the Fans Gantt Auto Group draft coverage kept you plugged into the 2026 NFL draft.
28: Smack that.
30: Yeah. I'd say the goals pretty much stayed the same. I mean, there's still a lot of learning going in, going on. I had another offensive install today, had the defense install. Certainly, I think the offense is a little bit further ahead of the defense in regards to just understanding the why behind what we're doing. But I think it's just a great opportunity to continue to build on what we've done. And
0: those are the words of Matt LaFleur. Welcome back to the program, The Bill Michaels Show. We are live. We're in Rice Lake, Wisconsin, Turtleback Golf Course. That's where we are at. If you're in the area, stop by, say hi. Inside today, because of the threat of rain, and there's the threat both today and tomorrow, so we'll see how things go, but we're kind of hoping for a good weather, at least for the tournament, for the money that they raise and for the camaraderie and such and all the players and the former players and such that are going to be here today and tomorrow, and for all the golfers that want to come out and hang with them, and then obviously the banquet and such. It's a big fundraiser, and so you don't want to get that washed out. Today, you know, for us, you know, for everybody who wants to go out and just kind of play around and hang out, the hell with us, but for all the people that, you know, paid for the foursomes and really want to play with some of the golfers tomorrow, I really hope the weather at least holds off for them tomorrow. Well, for sure.
1: And golf courses know, just from a liability perspective, they can't have you broadcasting outside if there's even a 5% chance of inclement weather.
0: It's funny you say that. I don't want to go too long, but Bruce, who is the GM out here, he just walked in and he said, hey, you may just, because I'm in the upstairs bar. Downstairs was a little bit crowded, and then there was some issues I was running into today, and we can't be out on the outside deck like we normally are because of the weather. So he just came in and he said, you know, you may just want to leave everything set up in here. It's a good backdrop. The cameras are set up really nice for the golf course. He said, you may just want to, you know, just keep everything here. And he said, we don't want you outside near storms tomorrow. So it's funny you say that that's exactly what was stated to me here today as well. Let's do this. Let's bring him in. Mike Clemens joining us on the hotline from Green Bay. Packers mandatory minicamp going on. Mike, how you doing, pal?
31: Well, we've got rain right now in Green Bay. There were some really dark clouds coming in off to the west of Lambeau Field. about 10 minutes before practice got started here in Green Bay. So Dan LaFleur moved it indoors. He joked with us. He says, if this was training camp, we'd be outside. Like, we'd have to be standing out there in the rain. So he held a press conference inside the Hudson Center. I hope you can hear me okay, because they're playing the tunes pretty loud while the players go through their warm-ups right now. And, you know, it's day two of the three-day mini camp here in Green Bay.
0: So, Mike, anything that you're kind of gleaning onto when it comes to some of the comments made by whether it's Christian Watson or Jordan Love or Matt LaFleur or anybody else up there for that matter?
31: Yeah, you know, there's a lot of people that want to know what's going on in terms of the breakdown once ESPN was able to break down the new contract for Christian Watson in that, you know, okay, $31 million signing bonus. The terms put him somewhere in the top 15, maybe top 20 of NFL receivers, but it's kind of front loaded. And then, like, in 2 years, the team's got an option to, you know, to move on if they want to and get out of it. And, you know, there's some that watch this and say, you know, get a new agent. Well, why would you ever agree to that deal? And my response to that is, this is another Andrew Brand contract. I mean, this is the way the Packers have been doing this for 25 years. This is a template that Andrew Brandt came up with, and he's talked about on your show in years past when he was running the finances for the team, you know, under Mike Sherman and at the start there of Mike McCarthy. He, you know, he had to re-sign Brett Favre every year. And when you get in the early 30s and you played as dangerous as that guy, you know, let's pay that, let's get him a lot up front, but let's protect the franchise on the back end. And Watson says, I'm okay with the incentives. That's fine. He's more than happy with the deal he got and the time that he got it. And then, you know, you talk to Jordan Love, and we asked him, I said to him, what have you seen from Christian Watson that he's improved on the most in the last year or two? And I didn't think it was just going to be like, well, he's more available, right? He's bounced back from the ACL. He's healthier more. He's not having those hamstring problems like he had first couple of years. I thought it was a great answer. He says more competitive catches. You know, if there's a 50-50 ball, Christian uses that 6'5" height. And you got that quote there. I thought it was a great breakdown. As a matter of fact, Bill, one thing that was so pleasant talking with Jordan Love yesterday, as he turns, you know, he'll be 28 this November, is he's a little bit more like Aaron was back in the day at the quarterback position. He can stand back there and tell you which corners are improving, which of his perimeter guys are improving, and he gives us, you know, a great on-the-field breakdown of some of these players, and he did that. And so then, flat out, we just said, so who do you like? Who's kind of flashing out there this week? He thought about it, and he said, Josh Wiley, a tight end. The guy that they picked up last season ended the season with an injury. But, of course, after Tucker Kraft went down, he's been kind of a godsend. And on top of that, guess who got hurt apparently yesterday is going to sit out today is Luke Musgrave.
0: Well, he so needs to have a good season. He so needs to step up and prove that he's the pass catcher that they thought he was going to be when they drafted him in the second round.
31: He sure does. And so that's why, like today now, I'll be focused on some of these other tight ends that they got running around out there. Like Messiah Swenson is 6'7", 260 pounds out of Arizona State. He was here last summer and an impressive, smart kid. I don't know, maybe he can develop or so. I think that after he got released, he got picked up by somebody else's practice squad. There's also another big kid out there, 6'5", Drake Dabney. I've talked to him out of TCU. So we're looking at some of those other guys that they have run around there maybe you haven't heard of, to back up once Tucker Kraft comes back, you know, Luke Musgrave, et cetera, the tight end position.
0: Mike, I know that they just said it's kind of business as usual for Josh Jacobs, and he's not available to talk, but anything that you've noticed or heard or seen regarding Josh, his situation and temperament, how he is in camp?
31: No, I was looking for him to see if there's a chance to just say hi, maybe not on mic, but he's, you know, no show in the locker room. That's fine. On the field, he looks like number eight, Bill. I mean, you know, they had him run with the first team or running some plays, but they want to get Marshawn Lynch in there and those other running backs to rotate. And In terms of the Marshawn Lloyd situation, I thought it was an interesting comment from LaFleur yesterday when he said he wants that position coach, running back coach Ben Sermons, to monitor Marshawn Lloyd and everything he's doing. When do you weightlift? You know, what drills are we running in practice that are good for you? Everything about the kid to get him to be 100% this year in his third year out of USC, because he does have the twitch. And when he ran some reps yesterday, you know, with the football, it's like, okay, he can, that kid can bolt. And that, yeah. And I'll tell you what, we all have only seen him catch a couple of footballs. But if that kid can catch the football, that's like Aaron Jones all over again. You could line him up wide, you know, because he's got that kind of burst.
0: Yeah. Yeah, and the times that we've seen, like the play he got hurt on in Indianapolis, he looked really good.
31: On the left flats. Yeah,
0: he looked really good. And then after that, he's hurt.
31: He's one of those players who are like, oh, man, just get him the ball. And if you get him the ball 7 yards downfield, he's gone. Yeah. So, you know, and the same thing with Christian Watson. We thought that, saw that early on. Hey, one guy, a little disappointing yesterday, man. Savion Williams now, he's here a full second year. Had a lot of injuries last year. But, you know, they gave him all kinds of opportunities last year. Returner, you know, in certain packages, you know, the old-fashioned kind of a flanker thing. Man, he screwed up two plays yesterday, you know, with the blown whistles and calling timeout and like in jet sweeps and that kind of thing. And they need him to pick that up mentally when it comes to, you know, being assignment sure.
0: That's one of the things that when you go away and they give you your playbook and your pad and your Surface Pro or whatever it is they're using, and you come back and you don't know where you're supposed to be and when you're supposed to be there, God, that pisses off coaches, doesn't it?
31: Well, yeah, and I guess the other thing, too, is that don't forget, LaFleur said, we started year one, man. We went through, you know, the stuff that we used to do those first couple of years with Aaron Rodgers, where we doing triple fakes in the backfield, and doing lots of motions and stuff. And it's like, why did we drop that? Or should we bring that back? Or, you know, here's another thing we've been doing, that why do we keep calling that? Because, you know, its performance has not been that good over the last two seasons. So they've kind of redone the playbook. That means if you've been here 2 years, you know, you're getting stuff from 2019 and 2020 that you weren't here for. So in that way, it's new to some of these the current guys on the roster. The other thing, when you talk about the running back position, and Josh Jacobs, if in fact he's suspended or loses any time, then, you know, we talk about Chris Brooks, Marshawn Lloyd. And the guy I want to look at, too, is a Pierre Strong Jr. out of South Dakota State. And in talking to one of the guys from the team, who I think has got some pretty good insight, they've got an eye on that kid, too. He's like 5'11". He's a bigger back, runs a little harder. I don't know who to describe him to. Maybe more like a Jamal Williams type, but it's his second year, undrafted guy. And again, you know, like I was talking to Grant on his show last night, I've always thought since Emmanuel Wilson left for the Seattle Seahawks, this is going to be one of those Gutekunst things where he'll wait until September, the Labor Day weekend, and yeah. He'll pick up somebody that's deep at running back. Sky Moore, by the way, former Chiefs, he's been here but wasn't participating yesterday. So, you know, I'd like to see him out here today. I don't know if he's going to be still on the sidelines or not, but they're just getting done with their warm-ups. And now, instead of going 11-on-11, they're just going to go 7-on-7, and that's because a couple of defensive linemen, and LaFleur wouldn't say who, got tangled up, and they're short a defensive line for day two of mandatory minicamp. So, and he hates running 7-on-7. LaFleur's not a fan of that. He just thinks it's a waste of time, but that's what we're going to see today. So we'll be watching more of these perimeter players.
0: Tell me about the offensive line, Mike. We heard, you know, Van Esket's around, you know, Jordan Morgan, and, you know, it's on one hand, it's kudos to Van Es. On the other hand, you're thinking to yourself, oh, Jordan Morgan, you cannot allow somebody to get a free run at your quarterback.
31: Unsolicited, Jordan Love said, wow, that first step from Lucas, wow. And so the quarterback seems to notice that. And, you know, we've been saying this every year for 4 years, like, you know, it's time for the former number one pick to take a step up. But for whatever, he seems to be showing that so far in this mini camp with you know, helmets and shorts, and it seems to be noticeable. And he's going to have to be that way because there's no longer Rashawn Gary, and right. Who knows, it may take until October before you get Micah Parsons back. And so he's got to be the lead dog, and Parsons endorses him. And, you know, Parsons is in his face, like, you know, the time is now. You have to be that guy. So, and Lucas talked yesterday, too. You guys can maybe check out that conversation a little bit later in the show or tomorrow. And then when you talk about offensive line, you know, it's the center that we've been talking about.
0: Right.
31: Jagger Burton from Kentucky. They took him in, fifth round?
0: Fifth round, yeah.
31: He's a bright kid. Really impressed with him earlier this spring. And no doubt, they've got him out there, man, working left guard, right guard, over center, backup center. Jacob Monk not participating yesterday. I don't know what his status is today. But LaFleur just said about 10 minutes ago, yeah, he's something we're looking through definitely at the interior line. So he's going to be pushing people for that, you know, backup offensive line position. They're impressed with him early on.
0: Is it concerning to have so many guys that are missing or not being able to participate this early? I mean, you know, we talk about offensive line and then defensive linemen that it got tangled up, and they're running 7-on-7s instead of the 11-on-11. And you got guys that are, is it just me, or is it a weird time that all of a sudden guys are not participating, or are they just being way overly cautious?
31: It's just standard procedure. It's just cautious. I got some stuff I want to tell you next time we have dinner. Regarding the medical thing. My gosh. I'll just put it this way, Bill. As we said in the past, the recently former employees are always the best ones to talk to, aren't they?
0: Yes. Yes, they are. Yeah. Yes, they are. Yeah.
31: I have some stories to help put that in perspective. I haven't quite put all those pieces of the puzzle, but I'm just telling you, I'm not alarmed by any of that. I'll tell you what, for the rest of today, I'm looking for some flash. What does Tyrod Taylor look like at quarterback? How's he coming along? You know, very, very cool, calm guy that's been on 8 different teams, 16 years in the NFL. Now he's going to be in that room with Jordan Love to back him up, and God forbid if Jordan stubs his toe, he may have to come in and finish a game or two this season. But that, and I got to try and figure a little bit what Jonathan Gannon's doing with this defense, because we're not getting on that much of a look so far. So you just want to see what this brand new coaching staff and how they relate to these guys. Oh, I got to talk to Javon Hargrave from the Vikings.
0: Mm-hmm.
31: Now, 10-year veteran. Started out with the Steelers before he went to the Eagles and played with JG, as he called him, before his stint there with the Vikings. And I said, who stood out to you when you would play the Packers? He says, Elgton Jenkins. Yeah, he
0: was. Really?
31: Yeah. But then he also mentioned Sean Ryan, too, and Banks. You know, a lot of guys still talk about Banks. So even though, you know, Banks had an injury-plagued season last year, there's a guy that needs to step it up at the left guard position going into this season for Jordan Love's sake.
0: Hey, Mike, real quick before I let you go, we talk so much about Tucker Kraft and Micah Parsons. The other guy that they need back is Devontae Wyatt. Is there a Devontae Wyatt sighting?
31: Oh, yeah. You know what? I didn't look at that yesterday. I was looking so much at perimeter. I'm already trying to look at backup, tight end, and running back, so I didn't look at that. And then today, I don't know if I'm going to have much of a chance to do that. Right now, they're doing some tackling drills. They've got these new kinds of mechanical-looking dummies where they're working on wrapping up, so they're doing that. But I'll see if I can catch a couple glimpses on him and how he's doing coming back from that broken, what was it, fibula, I think, that he had at the end of the season.
0: Yep. Mike, great stuff as always, pal. If anything breaks, give us a shout.
31: All right. Say hi to those Packers alumni for me, to Lynn and the
0: Absolutely.
31: Paul Coffin. Those guys are the best.
0: Yeah, we had a good time last night. Your name came up a couple of times.
31: Thank you, Billy.
0: All right, buddy. Talk to you soon. There you go. Mike Clemens joining us for a couple of minutes on the hotline. 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

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You're waiting for rain and weather here. You might be in the rest of the state of Wisconsin. I don't know. 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We got an hour down, three more yet to go. 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Stay tuned. We got more of the Bill Michaels Show coming up right after this.

0: Presenting from the Attorney Eric Pitts Fan Studio, Northeast Wisconsin's DUI Guy. 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
1: Last night out in Las Vegas would see the Milwaukee Brewers fall to the Athletics 7-5. Jackson Chirio opened the scoring for the Crew with a two-run shot in the first. Sal Frelick would finish with two RBIs. Christian Yelich one was not enough, though, as the A's would hit five home runs last night to beat the difference. And starting pitcher Robert Gasser would pick up the loss. He struck out 7 in 5 innings, but allowed 8 hits, 6 runs, and 4 of the 5 homers. Manager Pat Murphy talks on his team having to adjust to a smaller ballpark.
2: It's hard, man. It's a different game, but mentally it's a different game too. So, you know, you have to just keep battling, and, you know, this is all part of it. You make adjustments or don't.
1: The Brewers are now 41-24 on the year, 4.5 games above the Cardinals for first place in the NL Central, and the rubber match will be tonight in Las Vegas against the A's. First pitch at 8:05. Turning to the Packers, they started their mandatory minicamp yesterday. Head coach Matt LaFleur was talking about what he wants his players to focus on.
3: Every offseason, we want these guys to focus on one thing. If you feel like you're in a good place and you've shown the improvement in that area, then you better find something else to focus on. So there's always something for each individual out here to work on and improve upon.
1: Mandatory minicamp will end on Thursday.
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1: Wisconsin football added a 10th in-state commit for their 2027 class, offensive lineman Jack Tabbert out of Pewaukee. And finally, the NBA's draft will be on June 23rd. 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
5: Welcome in, hour number 2 of the Bill Michaels Show. Thanks for hanging out with us today. We appreciate it. Broadcasting live at beautiful Turtleback Golf Course here in Rice Lake, Wisconsin. We are indoors today, only for the fact that got some weather coming through, and it is supposed to hit and be rather heavy later on this afternoon, and most likely before we get off the air. So the timing of it just didn't make it very conducive for us to be outside, and we're still in a great vantage point up here in the corner of the upstairs bar area, and we've got the deck and such behind us. You're sitting there looking right now over 18, the approach to 18 and the 18th green up here next to the clubhouse. But it's a beautiful day right now, a little bit overcast, but this morning it was rough. I mean, it got pretty nasty up here between 4:30 and 5:30 this morning, and lasted a while. Rain, torrential rains and thunder and lightning and winds and such that came along with it. So we thought, well, we're going to stay inside today. We'll see what tomorrow brings. But the Rice Lake Celebrity Golf Outing gets underway tomorrow. But today is kind of the day when a lot of the guys, the celebrities, start getting into town. They all want to play around the golf. You know, we've got a banquet here a little bit later on tonight. It's a sponsors banquet where the sponsors and their guests and all the, quote, celebs, they all have a kind of a meet and greet this evening. And it's always fun because it's a night where everybody's kind of lets their hair down. You know, you get the players that are talking to the celebs or talking to the sponsors and stuff, and the sponsors get a chance to mix and mingle one-on-one with a lot of the celebs they've been wanting to maybe meet. And, you know, you get guys up with the microphones telling stories about stuff inside locker rooms and, you know, travel trips and stuff like that. And so it's always usually a really fun and funny night. So we're looking forward to that. But that's actually going to be here tonight indoors, not going to be outdoors like it is traditionally because of the weather that's expected. So anyway, you want to chime in to the program? Do it. We'd love to have you. 877-867-1670. 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We're on Facebook, Instagram, and TikTok. Took a really nice picture at dinner last night of everybody that was there. Paul Kaufman, Lynn Dickey, Gilbert Brown, to name a few. There's a few other, you know, people that Tom Kozer, who was a longtime owner of the radio stations up here, but he's kind of the guy that is the glue that puts this whole tournament together. He was there, and Chris, who's the former sheriff of Barron County, now works, I believe, for Mosaic up here. Chris was there last night. A few others, you know, from Packer Tours and such, and we had a great time, great dinner last night too at Casa Mexicana. Last night here in Rice Lake. So we were there, but you can find the picture of all of us at dinner last night on Instagram and Facebook. On TikTok as well, The Bill Michaels Show. We're on the Twitch app, the Kick app, the LinkedIn app as well. And catch the television show Saturday night, 8 o'clock Central Time in Milwaukee on My24 TV. That is My24 TV. So there you go. Let's do this. From yesterday. And Grant, now we were going to talk about something that Matt LaFleur had to say, but then Mike called, and so we ended up talking to Mike for a little while.
6: Mm-hmm.
5: Do we want to, like, right now do Jordan Love, or we want to play back Matt LaFleur?
6: So I don't have Matt LaFleur from today yet. We can do Jordan Love from yesterday.
5: Let's do that. Okay, let's do that.
6: I'll get it downloaded here. The one thing that I noticed was more praise for Jagger Burton, and you and Mike kind of talked about that. So it's funny that Mike called in and kind of noticed the same thing. They really seem to like him, and Mike gave some good reasons as to why.
5: They do, and I'm kind of wondering, you know, are they using him to press others that are considered starters, or is this guy genuinely being looked at as a starter? And the other guy that I wanted to find out about, and Mike's going to take a look today, and that's Devontae Wyatt, because we tend to forget about him, and we can't, because he was having a real, when he went down, they really lost something on the middle interior of that defensive front. And so I wanted to find out more about Devontae Wyatt as well. But that being said, Jordan Love meeting with the media from yesterday and talking about camp and everything else that goes along with it. Here's Jordan Love.
7: Well, how do you feel about Christian Watson and his new contract extension here?
8: I'm happy about it. You know, super happy for Christian. You know, I think anytime anybody gets a contract extension, it's great news. And, you know, it's just a testament to the work he puts in, the type of player he is, who he is in this locker room. But I'm happy for him, happy to get him for another 4 more years. So something we got to just keep building upon and keep finding ways to be at our best.
9: Jordan, you look at those first three now, Christian, Jaden, MG, like, you know, they're all under contract for like multiple years now moving forward. I mean, what does that mean for you? What does that do for you?
8: Yeah, I mean, that's a great group of guys right there. And so, like you mentioned, to have those guys knowing that they're going to be here for the next couple of years, you know, it's great. It's great for us as an offense to just keep building upon, you know, the just continuity we got together as a group, keep, you know, building the chemistry and just trying to find ways to get better and better every year. But they're great players, and you know, I think for MG, obviously he's the youngest, but I can't wait for him to keep building and attack this year. But I'm excited about just having that group and the things we'll be able to do.
10: When you think of Christian Watson, what aspect of his game do you think he's made the most improvement in the last year or two?
8: I think just catching, like the contested catches. You know, I think since he got here, we all know what type of speed he has to be able to just run by guys. But I think for him, the biggest thing, like he's 6'5", and I think he's got so much better at just those contested catches, those jump balls, those tight window throws where there's a DB draped on his back. And so he's been doing a lot better job at that. And, you know, I think for him, it's just continuing to improve on everything else. You know, his route running's got better since he got here, but I think the biggest thing is just his catching ability.
10: You know, and it's downfield blocking and things like that, that those guys get drunk. I asked Matt that today, and he thought about it. He said, consistency.
8: Mm-hmm.
10: He said, like, look at the tape of the Giants game. Do you see that?
8: I mean, I think it's something that we definitely highlight, you know, when we break down film after a game, after practice, you know, it's something that when we're in those meetings, those run game meetings, Steno makes a point of it. You know, look at this guy, you know, doing whatever it takes, blocking. Sometimes they're blocking DNs and bigger guys, linebackers. And so they definitely make a point to showcase when guys are doing their job like that. But it's one of those things as a receiver, obviously those guys want to be catching the ball. You know, they want the ball in their hands. So when you get guys that can go in there and block and do the dirty work to be able to open up some of those run game holes, it's huge, and it's what we need, and it's something that's just asked upon those guys, and it just comes down to that effort and, like you said, consistency at it. But he does a great job at it.
11: Jordan, it seemed like number 90 was all over the place today. What have you seen from him this offseason that's maybe a little different than the past?
8: Yeah, Van Ness was flying around, man. I think the biggest thing with him is his get off. He was getting off the rock today, and he's got that speed that puts tackles in a bind. They got to make sure they're getting off at the same time as him. If not, he's going to beat you around that corner. But I'm excited about him. You know, I'm excited for him and what's going to come this season. He's in a great spot, but he puts the work in, and he's a guy that he's always, you know, making practice hard on us. But I think for him, it's just his get off is what I'm noticing right now. His speed around the edge. And so I'm excited about it. You know, they'll probably move those guys around a little bit, put them on the inside.

0: this time, this offseason, he tries to say, guys, take like that one thing and try to get better at it heading into, you know, training camp in the season. For you, is there anything that kind of jumps out to you that you try to continually build on and try to work on?
1: Yeah, for me, my biggest thing is that I've noticed since I got back is just my feet in the pocket, you know, trying to be as smooth, as consistent as possible. You know, when I go through my reads, getting my hitches and, you know, not getting antsy, not getting in that point where you're just trying to move through the pocket too fast, but just staying calm, staying relaxed, move through my reads. If I got to move around in the pocket, you know, keeping those movements pretty tight, and not kind of running into where guys might be peeling off and able to hit you. So just really trying to focus on my feet, my pocket movements, and obviously I think all those things are tied to accuracy and just the timing of routes and things like that. So just trying to be as dialed in as possible, but that's the biggest thing I've been trying to work on so far.
2: Jordan, how important is that jump from your rookie year to year two, like for a guy like Jamon Bullard and Evan Williams? They had huge years in year two. So for guys like MG, Belton, Baron Sorrell, how important is that jump in terms of their confidence and play?
1: Yeah, I mean, I think it just kind of naturally happens for a lot of guys. I think year one as a rookie, there's just so much on your plate, you know, trying to learn a whole new scheme. Obviously trying to go play now at the highest level there is. So it takes time. I know for me it definitely did. And it wasn't all click in my rookie year. And it takes time and reps. So I think the more reps you get under your belt, the more comfortable you get, the more, you know, for a receiver, the more different looks you're able to see as defense is giving you, and you understand how to run routes a certain way, the timing of plays, where to be in the windows. And then you just start going out there and making plays and stop thinking as much. So I think for guys like that, it's inevitable that they kind of make that year two stride and just feel more comfortable, feel more dialed in with everything they do, and you get to see some of that confidence start popping out more.
2: Is there something about not really thinking about it and just going out there and doing it?
1: Yeah, there's definitely something to that. You know, it's definitely hard. Like I mentioned, you know, rookie year, you got so much on your plate. Usually you're just trying to think about what route you have, what the play is, and make sure you're lined up in the right spot and all those little things. So the more, you know, you get those reps, like I mentioned, you understand stuff and it's almost second nature. You know what you're doing. You can start going out there playing fast and just reacting to what the defense is doing and not thinking as much. Because, you know, when you're thinking, overthinking things, you slow down, you play slower, and not as free. So there's definitely something to it, just going out there playing fast.
3: I know you guys are waiting for Tuck to get back at tight end, but Josh Wiley had a couple of plays out there today. I mean, is he you know, a potential sneaky contributor for you guys in this offense?
1: Definitely. I'm excited about him as well. He's, since we've been back in OTA, he's been making plays, and obviously he got here last year, you know, was available for us, didn't have too much time out there, but he got better, and this offseason he's been putting in the work, and he's been making plays, obviously with Tuck out, great opportunity for him to step up and make some plays. But yeah, been finding him a couple times down the field, and I think for him it's just the consistency as well, knowing where he needs to be at all times, and just building upon all the little things, but he's doing a great job.
4: You got some different pieces on the line, right? Zach's not out there today. You've got Jagger in there at left guard, but Sean's been there the whole time. You had 9 games or whatever it was last year. Where do you think you guys are at in terms of your connectivity from snapping the ball to seeing things the same? How's that developing?
1: Me and Sean, it's been great. You know, like I mentioned before, just having a guy who, you know, has a full year of playing under his belt, for him, you know, he's played at guard, like, so he knows what he's doing. But now I think a center is different when you're making the calls. You know, you're the one snapping the ball, so you got to be on time with everything. But he's done a great job. Our communication has been great so far, and obviously there's things we can build on. But like you mentioned, as a whole with the line, you know, we got different guys out right now, so there's a lot of moving pieces around. And so, you know, that's kind of how it is sometimes in the season. Injuries happen. Guys got to get bounced around to different spots. So I think it's great the guys are able to get multiple reps at different positions. Like you mentioned, Jagger, he's been moving around left guard, right guard, center. So for a young guy, it's good. It's good for him to keep learning, keep experiencing different things, and it'll help him be ready if his name's called, you know, this year, whatever position. But I think for everybody, it's tough when you're moving around a lot. So the more consistency and playing time you get at one position, I think the better it'll be.
5: How do you guys work on finishing games during practice in the off season here?
1: Yeah, I mean, it comes down to just trying to emulate that in practice. You know, I think today we kind of got off to a slow start on offense. You know, we're making some mental mistakes and different things like that. And we brought everybody up as a group, and it's what we've talked about and harped on all offseason. We got to find a way to, when it's not our best early on, we got to lock back in and regroup and find a way to finish the day off. So I think you just have that mindset going into practice.

0: We've got to find ways to finish the day, and those things will slowly, I think, translate into games.
1: There you go. That's Jordan Love, and talking. I loved what he had to say about Jagger Burton, and talking about, you know, different positions and bouncing him around and trying to be, you know, kind of the interior lineman that can back up almost anybody. But he did mention, but the more consistency you are when it comes to playing one specific position, it leads to a better line, more cohesive and such. So I want to get back into that. And we'll get back into more with Jordan Love, who is speaking to the media. Let's do this. We'll take a quick break. We'll come back. We got a lot more to get to. Like I said, second half of Jordan Love. This portion of the program brought to you by our friends at J&L Tire and Service Center. 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

0: Welcome back. Bill Michaels Show. We are live. We're in Rice Lake, Wisconsin. A little bit of clouds. We're going to get kind of funky weather-wise here a little bit later on today. Keep your eye to the sky pretty much anywhere in the state of Wisconsin, I guess, this week. But that being said, locally, this hour is brought to you by our friends at Todd's Ready Mix. For all your landscaping, driveway, and Ready Mix needs, see my friends over there at Todd's Ready Mix right here in the Rice Lake area. Todd's Ready Mix has been a sponsor of the show up here in these parts for a long time. And always appreciate it. As a matter of fact, I got a text from him. I didn't answer. I was half asleep last night. I got a text from him. I got to text him back. But Todd's Ready Mix has been a big part of the program, and they bring it to you locally here in Rice Lake. So Rice Lake, the Barron County area, if you need anything when it comes to the Todd's Ready Mix, the landscape, driveway, and Ready Mix needs, by all means, get a hold of Todd's Ready Mix. Let's do this. We'll go back. Jordan Love talking to the media. Take a listen to the remainder of what he had to say.
1: I watched the lineup today with Christian, Jay Reed, and MG, and I thought that's a new look with Romeo moving on, et cetera. And they're different kinds of tools in the toolbox. Mm-hmm. They do different things. Mm-hmm. Talk about how you envision that going into season three.
2: I think it'd be great. Like you mentioned, you know, moving. Rome and Wicks are gone, not in the offense anymore, so there's going to be a lot more opportunities for these guys, those three right there, to get a lot more reps, a lot more opportunities to catch the ball. So I'm excited. You know, Jay Reed and Christian have been guys who have been here. They've been consistent, and they know what they're doing out there. And then I think for MG, like I said, it's just, you know, having that jump from year one to year two and being as consistent as possible. But when all three of those guys are on the field at the same time, I think we're going to be a dangerous offense, and I can't wait to build upon it. And then just finding those guys, those next guys below that can step up and make plays when their name's called upon.
3: How often do you catch yourself when you're watching Marshawn Lloyd in practice be like, ooh, that could be interesting if we can really get that on the field? Like, mm-hmm. Do you caution yourself, be like, we got to see it, but how optimistic do you get when you watch?
2: No, you always feel that way. You know, since Marshawn's got here, we all know that he's, you know, he's a little yeet can is what we like to call him. He's very explosive, and he does some really good things. But he's just one of those guys that's kind of just got that freaky twitch ability that, you know, is just God-given. So it's definitely something that you catch yourself watching him in practice, watched him in some of the preseason games last year, and you get excited. So I think for him, it's just trying to find ways to stay healthy and be able to be available and get out there on the field and make it come to life. But I'm definitely excited for him to get his opportunity and, you know, kind of put the world on notice.
3: Nathaniel Hackett thing.
2: Yeet Cannon. It might have started with Hack. Yeet Cannon. I think Steno started that one. Yeah, Yeet Cannon. Steno loves the word yeet, so yeah, he's the Yeet Cannon.
4: I think you called him a little rocket his rookie year. A little rocket in the backfield.
2: Right? I don't know about little. You know what I mean? I'm going to stop with the little words. He's a shorter guy, but you know what I mean? He is a rocket, though. You know, he's got some juice getting out of the backfield, like I said, to be able to get to, you know, his top speeds, things like that. Like I said, it's just something I wish I could do.
5: Jordan, is there a guy we're not asking you about that, you know, you've seen some things from this training for offseason?
2: Not asking me about. Man, let me think here. Offensively, we've talked about guys. We talked about Wiley, who I'm excited about, in the tight end room. I think, you know, I want to see Say. You know, I want to see Savion Williams. He's going to have another guy, be another guy that will have that year two jump. And I think for him, you know, he's just getting those reps, like I mentioned, and feeling more comfortable and confident with everything he does and just knowing the offense inside and out. But I think he's another guy that once he gets more comfortable on the field, gets more opportunities, he can make some plays for us as well. So I'm excited for him. Obviously getting Bo Melton back there on the offense side. Bo's done terrific things whenever his name's called upon. So building the consistency. But, yeah, just think for a guy you haven't talked about, I think Savion, I'm excited. Chris Brooks, another guy that doesn't get talked about too much in the running back room, but he does great things whenever his name is called upon as well. So we got a lot of guys where it just comes down to once we get into training camp, preseason games, and start of season, seeing how everything shakes out and who's really making those plays. But we got a lot of guys that I'm still excited about when they get opportunities.
1: So after this week as a veteran, what have you learned is the best way to spend, you know, July before you're working for camp?
2: Yeah, Yeah, I mean, once you get a little break, it's about trying to, you know, get away from ball for a little bit, enjoy that break, but also you continue to put that work in, you know, work out on your own, train on your own, throw on your own, do all the things that you're doing while you're here to make sure when camp comes around, we're ready to roll and, you know, you're at your best. So it's just staying locked in, but at the same time, I do believe, you know, you got to have a little break, get away from ball for a little bit, just enjoy some downtime because, you know, once we get back for training camp, it's all gas, no breaks. So just trying to live life a little bit, but, you know, keep that mindset of training, staying in contact with the guys, hopefully trying to get together with them at some point, but just putting that work.
6: Two more for Jordan.
3: It's going to be your job to let Veronica get some sleep while you've got a break.
2: Yeah, you know, we'll kind of tag team that one and work together with it. Well, yeah, I mean, during the break, we'll have some help as well with family members and things like that. But, yeah, I won't be waking up as early, so that'll be nice. I'll have a little bit of more time. But, you know, I still got to stay on the grind, stay training. But we'll tag team that.
7: What has been the most
6: off-topic, Jordan, but does the World Cup, if you're interested in that at all, will you follow that?
2: Yeah, it's something that, you know, I'll watch. I'll definitely follow some of the games. I'm going to try and go in L.A. to one of those games for sure. But it's, you know, World Cup. I love sports in general. I'll watch anything. I don't stay, you know, as tuned into soccer as much, but World Cup, I think that's, you know, that's the biggest time of the year, so you got to love it. But I'll try and go to a game. I don't know who's playing out there. I don't follow it too much, so I don't even know. But yeah, I'm excited. It'd be cool to experience.
7: What has been the most challenging thing for you as a new father as you're doing all these off-season workouts? That you're like, oh, this is a little different. I wasn't expecting this.
2: Yeah, I think the biggest thing is just, you know, before you have a kid is you have all this time to yourself. And, you know, you come home from work and I can study the iPad. I can do what I need to do to get my body right. And now it's coming home and you got to help out with the kid and do different things. So it's just trying to find ways to stay on top of everything on your schedule while, you know, you have a new responsibility. So I think for me, it's just figuring it out. And I think it was great to have this time during OTAs, you know, when the days aren't as long, to be able to figure that out and still get that time in with the family. So I think, you know, everybody goes through it. People do it all the time, but it's just trying to find that balance of time. That's the biggest thing always.
8: Jordan Love talking to the media. There you go. Talking, well, you know, some questions about the World Cup and who's he going to see. And, you know, he's probably like a lot of us where you don't follow it real close. You're, you know, hoping that the excitement is what it is and the United States does well. And, yeah, if you got an opportunity to go, yeah, you know, you take advantage of it. But beyond that, I don't. He's kind of like the rest of us. He's like, okay, we follow it a little bit. We know who the major players are and adversaries are and such like that. But yeah, he's like, man, I'd love to go. I get a ticket. Okay, I'll head out there. Interesting stuff. I want to go back to the Jagger Burton thing. By the way, there was something in there that he said coming back to training camp. He said, "Then it's all gas, no brakes." I got to be honest, that saying now grates on my nerves. It grates on my, you can't say that and give up five leads for losses last season because it wasn't all gas, no brakes. It was gas, and then you ran out of gas. Maybe you didn't hit the brakes, but you ran out of gas. It just, and again, it's just a saying, and I know it's, you know, it's what Matt LaFleur likes to state, but it just great. When the minute he said it, I went, oh, God, don't say that. Do it. Just go do it. I don't want to hear about it anymore. I don't want to hear the all gas, no brakes and all your slogans and all your crap because you lost a lot of games. You came out, you got leads, and then you just petered out. So that bothered me. But what I did catch when he was talking about Jagger Burton, about how he's playing different positions, both guard position, center position. And he's obviously, you know, good, and they've got some high hopes and optimism for him, and but moving him all over. And my thought was, it's good that he's there and can put pressure on Belton and Banks and Ryan and because he could take their job. But the other thing he said after that was, but when guys settle in, it makes for much better consistency because you learn your job. And that was very much a, I think in years past, because if you don't have a true left tackle, if you don't have a true right tackle, if you don't have a true position guy, then you are searching. You are searching for guys that can fill that spot, you know, and they were always talking about, we're going to put the best five out there. Okay. Well, if you know you have a left tackle, you got a left tackle. If you don't, you don't. You're mixing guys around. Nobody ever settles in to get consistency. And that was something I think that it very much went kind of unheard at the end of that conversation with Jordan Love. But I think it's very, very true. I think for this offensive line to really become cohesive and to take a step forward from where they were last year, I think they need to say, these are your positions. This is what it is. We got one guy that can do many different areas. So, and then kind of go from there. And to get consistency, you want to learn the positions because there are going to be injuries. But to get consistency and to get better, I think you need your starting five is your starting five. And then if you've got a guy that maybe can mix and match, that's great. But he talked about consistency, and that's something they did not have last year due to injuries. They didn't have it. 877-867-1670, 877-867-1670. If you want to give us a shout, do it. We got more to get to. This portion of the program brought to you by our friends at Point Brewing. Brewing excellence since 1857, and man, oh, man, oh, man. They do not only the seasonal stuff. They've got the Lakeside Pale Ale, the Drop Dead Blonde and such. They've got the Amber Lager. And wintertime, they got the Snow Pilot. They've got a lot of NAs they're producing now. Cider Boys, obviously, comes out of Stevens Point, Wisconsin as well. They do so much, plus the sodas and the root beers and the cream sodas and everything else that goes along with it. That's our friends at Point Brewing. Point Brewing, brewing excellence since 1857. More of the Bill Michaels Show live here at Turtleback Golf Course in Rice Lake, Wisconsin, coming up.
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23: Colleague of mine was telling me the other day about how their Instagram feed is filled with videos, most of them kind of funny, about how grandparents and friends tend to bulldoze new parents out of the way to get to see their baby. As a dad of three daughters, I know how life really does become all about them the moment those kids are born. But I also know parents are still people, too, who need their own attention beyond being mom or dad. And moms, in particular in those early years, can feel especially invisible in the eyes of other people. So what can you do to stop contributing to what is known as maternal invisibility? Women we spoke to said these two things were the most helpful. When people stopped to ask how they could best support them, number one, or when they took the initiative to handle certain tasks that obviously needed to be done. I'm Dr. Sanjay Gupta, helping you live a better life.
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8: Welcome back, Bill Michaels Show. We are live. We're in Rice Lake, Wisconsin. Turtleback Golf Course. Love it up here. Hopefully the weather holds off tomorrow. I'm telling you what, personally, I hope the weather holds off later today. Maybe I can get out and play a little golf later today. We'll have to wait and see. This portion of the program, we go from Turtleback in Rice Lake, we go to Green Bay in Titletown, and that's where Home Field Pub and Social is. And that is going to be the official new home of the Green and Gold Postgame Show after every Packers game. It's right there on Lombardi Avenue. They've got the restaurant, the swing suites, the Top Golf, everything, including just a ton of screens. So if you're going to go there before or after the game, make sure you stop by. We got the Green and Gold Postgame Show live there. But if you're heading up for training camp, heading up for a Hall of Fame tour, or if you live in the area and you're just looking for a place to go and maybe a fun night out, check out Home Field Pub and Social in Titletown on Lombardi Avenue, restaurant, Top Golf, and the official home of the Green and Gold Postgame Show. And that's where we're going to be. So we're excited about being there this year. Also want to remind you that this hour of the program being brought to you locally by Todd's Ready Mix right here in Rice Lake and Barron County for all your landscaping, driveway, and Ready Mix needs. See my friends over there at Todd's Ready Mix. Todd's Ready Mix. Mark says, yeah, it bothered me when he said all gas, no brakes. When last year they were losing games in come-from-behind fashion. And that's why when he said it, and look, it's just, it's a saying. Jordan Love is just talking about, hey, well, once we get to camp, man, we're in camp. We're in full football mode. I get what he's saying. I'm not criticizing Jordan Love, none of that. But that was one of those sayings that Matt LaFleur had. And, yeah, it's all gas. And they were making T-shirts and all this different stuff out of it. And then you watch a team that basically would come out, they'd be hair on fire, they were putting up points, and then nothing. It just went away. They went very quietly into that good night. And that's not all gas, no brakes. That's a lot of gas, and the rest of it was just, it was that kind of gas because they petered out. There was nothing there. So when he said it, it was just like, don't tell me that, you know. Don't give me that. Just go out and prove it. Go out and prove it. That's all I care about. 877-867-1670, 877-867-1670. If you want to find us, please feel free to go ahead and do so. 877-867-1670. Johnny says, listening to Jordan Love, it sounds like he's more in charge this year. Do you get that sense? I don't know about Johnny more in charge. I just think he sounds more mature. He sounds more comfortable in his own skin. He did last year, too. He just sounds like he's more veteran, for lack of a better term. You know? Doesn't speak as fast, more assured of himself, not searching for words, knows what he wants to say and doesn't want to say. So I don't want to say he's, you know, more in charge, but probably just more veteran. You know, he's creeping up on the age of 30. What'd Mike say? He was 28 years old, 28 years old. It's hard to believe that Jordan Love is 28 years old because you still, you know, he sat behind Aaron Rodgers for 3 years. So you kind of go, oh, okay, I get it. So you're right now between the ages of 28 and 31, there's your peak. 3 years, you got that three-year window right now where his ball skills, this is going to be probably as good as he's ever going to get. So this year, next year, and the year after. So you're really hoping for that, just that next level, that little bit of an ascension there, and how much he can lead this team. I mean, really, I'm excited to see that this season. 877-867-1670, plus 608-321-1670, 608-321-1670. That's the email, or the text message line, if you want to get a text to us, 608-321-1670. Jake says, hey, guys, Matt LaFleur speaking earlier today and talking about playing different players in different positions and talking about the offensive line. I don't know if I like what they're doing. He keeps talking about Steno's job is this and Steno's job is that. Is Steno the guy behind the scenes that actually runs the offense, or is Matt LaFleur the play caller that should be running the offense? Should the head coach actually give up the play calling to give it to the offensive coordinator, because he seems like he's putting a lot on Steno's plate? Jake, you're reading way too much into it. Way too much into it. he mentioned Steno because there are certain things that they collaborate on, but no, you're reading way too much into it. You're looking for something that's not there. That might be the best way to put it.
2: Stanovich probably works with quarterback, O-line, wide receiver, running back.
8: Yeah.
2: I would think a higher percentage of the time than head coach. Matt LaFleur's probably running around doing a lot of things. Now, his focus is on the offense, but right. Stanovich is a little bit more focused. So I would imagine they're in meetings more often. Right? Things like that?
8: Mm-hmm. Yeah.
2: So that's probably why.
8: Steno's the guy. When McCarthy was calling the plays, your coordinator is the guy that sets up the day-to-day. He's the guy that's putting all the plays into the Surface Pros. And he's the guy that's saying, hey, these are all the tendencies of the guys that you're about to see. And, you know, he's kind of collaborating with the offensive line coach and the backs coach and the wide receivers coach. And, you know, where Matt is overview and Steno is more as the hands-on day-to-day guy. At least that's, you know, the perception in the past is the kind of the way. I mean, he's also part of the game plan. Don't get me wrong. But, yeah, I mean, for what Jake was talking about, like, he's putting too much on Steno's plate. No, that's what being an offensive coordinator is. And, you know, if he gives him a couple of tasks, a couple or two or three tasks, that's part of being – there's nothing new here, I guess is what I'm saying. It's not like all of a sudden this year he's going, you know what, I'm not going to deal with any of that. Steno's going to handle that. No, it's a collaborative effort. I guess might be the best way to put it. It's a collaborative effort. Mike did say that, by the way, speaking of Mike Clemens was texting me, and Mike gave me a couple of things heads up wise. He said, first and foremost, he said, Devontae Wyatt, who I was asking about, is in the rehab group till further notice. Brinson was out today. He said LaFleur changed his mind about the 11-on-11. He actually ended up going with the 11-on-11 and not the 7-on-7. And the first play was Love to Jaden Reed on a fly pattern, 70 yards down the sideline, and Edrin Cooper was in coverage, hit him in stride, touchdown. He said a few plays later, Love goes out and he outs to Watson. That was intercepted on the sideline by Javon Bullard. Later in the drills, Bo Melton brings a kickoff back for a touchdown. Sky Moore, by the way, was just watching on the sidelines, kind of smiling. Tyrod Taylor on a quarterback keeper gets a first down. He said he looked pretty quick for an old man. Josh Jacobs, by the way, the reps that he's taking, looks really good. Baron Sorrell, diagnosis of a jet sweep to Jaden Reed. and it gets the stop, and JG gives him a high five after the play as well. So just kind of some of the play-by-play as to what's going on in camp and some of the people that are doing well, some of the ones that, or some plays that didn't go so well, but just kind of giving us an overall view. So Baron Sorrell diagnosing the jet sweep right away, seeing it and stopping it. Tyrod Taylor looking good. Sky Moore on the sidelines while Bo Melton returns a kickoff for a touchdown. Now, on one hand, you're like, okay, that's great. On the other hand, you're also like, okay, was that against the first team return team, or was that your second team return team going against your first team coverage team? Because if it was your coverage team, then you're like, oh, crap, here we go again. But anyway, just some notes coming out of camp so far. So just some things to follow along with. 877-867-1670, 877-867-1670. If you want to hit us up, please feel free to go ahead and do so. Merlin says, Love needs to make some better decisions, specifically when he's under pressure. And then goes on to say, that's all I want to see. Last year, the bad mistakes, there was two of them early on in the season that he should have had two interceptions, and both of them were dropped. But the bad decision-making, after the first few games, we didn't really see that. The only time I could say that there was a bad decision, I mean, something that sticks out in my head still to this day, is the 3rd and 2 where he decided to throw it away when he could have ran for the first down in the game against the Bears to end the season. And for whatever inexplicable reason, he just threw it off to the sideline. And I thought that was a bad decision. The rest of them, I think the decisions, the decision making when it came to, you know, taking care of the football, I don't think he really had a bad season when it came to decision-making. We didn't see a lot of the bonehead plays. I shouldn't say bonehead, but some of the bad decision-making that we saw in the first couple of years, where he just inexplicably just threw it up. We saw that maybe once or twice early on in the season, and I think after that, Matt LaFleur said, okay, dude, that's enough. If you can't get it there, you don't look at anybody and just all of a sudden toss it. So let's do this. We'll take a quick break. We'll come back. We got more to get to. Guest walking in. Stay tuned. More of the Bill Michaels Show live at Turtleback right after.
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8: Show. We are live. We're at Turtleback Golf Course. We're here in beautiful Rice Lake, Wisconsin. The Rice Lake Celebrity Golf Classic coming up tomorrow. Hopefully we get it in. A little bit of rain in the area this afternoon. And then tomorrow, well, you know, cross your fingers. Cross your fingers for the for this thing to be able to get in. Because it's such a huge fundraiser up here for this area. This portion of the program, this hour, brought to you locally by Todd's Ready Mix. 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Paul Kaufman, former tight end for the Green Bay Packers, joining me. How you doing?
17: Hey, I'm doing great. You know, love coming back up here. And, you know, obviously people love their sports, mm-hmm. love their Packers. And if we can do something to contribute and help out, why not?
8: Right. I know. And then you get a chance to play a couple of rounds of golf. And we had a good dinner last night. And you get to tell some stories tonight. So
17: yeah,
8: this is right in your wheelhouse.
17: Yeah, pretty much. Pretty much. I think I have another true story. I won't have to make one.
8: Okay.
17: Up. Yeah.
8: Yeah. A true. I can't wait for the true stories that you put hand to God. And
17: they're,
8: say, you know,
17: they're always the best.
8: So let me ask you this. We were talking about this yesterday on the program about passers in Packer history. We go with Bart and Brett and Aaron. And I said, you know, obviously people talk about Mikowski had. But I said, you know, when you compare Jordan Love to other quarterbacks, because everybody wants to compare him to Brett and to Aaron, I said, one of the best passers that never gets talked about nearly enough was Lynn.
17: He. If you were open, you could expect the ball to be catchable to you. And he was so smart in reading defenses, getting the pre-snap read, understanding where the blitz was coming from, kind of, you know, like my nickname is Hog. So he would see that strong safety cheating up, and he'd go, Hoggy, Hoggy. And I go, gotcha, you know. So, right. You know, he could see things before they happened, and obviously very, very accurate.
8: He, because I was talking about Jordan Love, and I said, Jordan Love is so good. There's this level that you want to go to. I don't know what it is, but I'll know it when I see it. And I was talking about who's better, Lynn or Love. And Lynn was one of the best downfield passers I think I've ever seen.
17: Well, I mean, Lofton, you know, I think we played the Steelers one time, and he had three or four catches over 70 yards.
8: Right.
17: And he's running full speed, and Lynn lays it just right in there. And, he was great downfield passer. And, I love sitting by him in the meetings and him explaining to me what he was looking at and reading. And, okay, you've got a little more time here because I'm reading outside to in. And, you know, so he was a student of the game, no doubt.
8: And in that sense, he's also uber competitive. And I'm not just talking on the football field. I'm talking anywhere.
17: Oh, yeah.
8: I play golf with a man.
17: Oh, yeah.
8: I said last year at the after party, I said, you know, it was pretty interesting because I actually didn't realize that there were more additional swear words to the English language that I'd never heard before.
17: He's got a few of them. you know, there's been times when Jan Stenerud, David Whitehurst, Lynn and I, we play down at a place down in Georgia where David's got a house. And Lynn and I will be paired up. He'll look at me and he goes, you just don't want to win, do you?
8: You're supposed to just have fun.
17: Yeah, I'm trying. I'm sorry. Yeah, I, I, uh, I don't know if I've told this story before, but we're playing the Bears back in the 84, 85 years when they were pretty good. And Lynn drops back to pass. Richard Dent comes off the corner. Boom, hits him right back of the head, plants his face in the ground. I'm running back the huddle, and he's like, come here. Come here. Now get your ass over here right now. So I go over there. He goes, they're double-teaming Lofton. Jefferson can't get on the off the press. You got to get open. I go, man, I got Otis Wilson on one shoulder. I got Wilbur Marshall on the other shoulder. If I get by both of those, then Singletary knocks the crap out of me. He looks at me, goes, you're right. We're screwed.
8: Well, at least he took an effort to make things better at some point, you know?
17: Yeah.
8: Now that you mention it, that was a hell of a team.
17: Oh, my.
8: That was, my God, when you face those guys. And not that you ever played with fear, but you looked at it and went, okay, what do I got to do just to kind of figure this out?
17: Yeah, well, our coordinator, we actually, I can't remember, 81, 82, something, we actually beat them when they were pretty good. But Bob Snelker, our offensive coordinator, he would say, well, you can't sustain drives. You can't just, you know, go 80 yards, 5 yards at a time. You got to hit the big play.
8: Mm-hmm.
17: So our whole offense was set up, okay, we're going to find our one chance and we're going to hit a big play.
8: Yeah.
17: And the one time we did beat them, you know, again, I can't remember what year exactly it was, but they were pretty good then. They weren't obviously the 85 team, but you just had to look for that opportunity. And I believe that's kind of how, didn't Miami beat them, with Marino?
8: Right.
17: And that was kind of how they did it. They, you know, looked for the bomb, the one shot.
8: Yeah, maybe put them on their heels a little bit and start thinking in their own head. So how are you hitting them, by the way? You already played 18.
17: I've played 18. I don't get any better. Pro football is so much easier than golf. you can't hustle your way to a par. You can't try harder and bear down and grit your teeth. It just makes it worse.
8: Right.
17: Yeah.
8: It's like running in quicksand.
17: Yeah. Well, my football was hustle.
8: Right.
17: You know, I'm going to outwork the other guy. But, you know, when I was a kid, and I think you've seen this before, I hurt my elbows, and this one only straightens this far, only bends that far. This one only straightens that far. So anytime I take lessons, the pro's like, straighten out your arms. I go, I can't. So people say, well, what's your handicap? I say, my body. That's my handicap. So
8: it's the blue tag of my car.
17: You bet.
8: Well, it's great to see you. Good to sit down with you guys last night. And I'm looking forward to tonight and then obviously golf tomorrow. And because you're now doing the Wisconsin tour right now.
17: We are. We were, we went.
8: Did Lombardi?
17: Yeah, we did the Lombardi tournament. We did the Pink Ribbon tournament in Wausau. We did one over in Fort Atkinson for a group called Opportunities, which takes mentally challenged people and teaches them how to do laundry, how to do packaging where they can, you know, get a job at a post office or something like that. And, you know, Lynn keeps threatening that they're going to keep me. They're going to keep me when we go over to that place. And so I try to slip out as fast as I can.
8: Paul Kaufman joining us here at the table. Always good to talk to you, my friend. And we'll see you again later on tonight. And maybe we'll play 9 more holes later today.
17: We'll do it.
8: Perfect stuff. We're going to go ahead and take a quick break. We're going to come back top of the hour. 2 hours down, another 2 yet to go. So don't go anywhere. Got a lot more of the Bill Michaels Show upcoming. Stay tuned. We'll be back a little bit more right after this.

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1: Well, the Brewers are in Las Vegas. It's where they're going to continue their series against the A's later tonight. Unlikely we see anything like last night's game. The Milwaukee won 15-14 in 12 innings and finished at 1:20 Central Time. The game featured 11 home runs, 34 hits, multi-run comebacks, a lot of time spent on reviews. Manager Pat Murphy was asked if he'd ever seen anything like it.
2: The most bizarre game I've ever had in Major League Baseball in 11 years. Never saw anything like it. I mean, so many things happened. There were 16 challenges in the game. 16 challenges in the game. I never seen anything like it.
1: Tonight, the Brewers will send Robert Gasser to the mound. Comes in 0-2 with a 4.73 ERA. He was pretty good the last time out, allowing one run over five innings. The Athletics counter with JT Ginn. He's 3-3 with a 2.74 ERA. He's gone six innings his last two times out, giving up one run each. Milwaukee comes to tonight holding a 5.5 game lead on the Cardinals in the NL Central. First pitch out west, slated for 9:05.
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1: Well, the Packers opened their mandatory minicamp today. That included wide receiver Christian Watson, who got a big new contract last week. Coach Matt LaFleur said he was fired up for Watson, that he embodies how he wants his players to attack their work. Packers back out there two more times this week. And Wisconsin added a 10th in-state commit to their 2027 class yesterday, an offensive lineman Jack Tabbert out of Pewaukee. He had been committed to North Dakota State. With this Wisconsin Sports Zone Network update, I'm Zach Heilper.

0: course, Rice Lake, Wisconsin, all that kind of good stuff. And it is, at least right now, not raining. It's kind of gray skies, but not raining. And the severe weather is not upon us as of right now, although some warnings or watches are coming out as we speak. But nevertheless, tomorrow is the Rice Lake Celebrity Golf Tournament. Raises a ton of money for different charities here in the area, which is such a great thing. They had so many different charities that were trying to kind of piecemeal things together, and then finally they said, wait a minute, there's only so much money to go around. So they made one big tournament, and now they dole all the money out, and everybody gets a lot more than they were making before. So it's really, really good, and it's a cool event, and it's a lot of fun. And guys like Robert Tate, former Viking, and Raven, and Cardinal joining us here at the table. How you doing?
1: I'm doing good, man. It's fun to come out here and be a part of this organization and be able to play for these kids.
0: How'd you enjoy last night?
1: Oh, I had a great time playing with Paul. Me and Paul, you know, Kaufman's out here now playing golf. Had a great time for the guys that was in town early, talking about stories and just reminiscing on football days.
0: So the rivalry that you guys have with the Packers, talk a little bit about that, about the excitement and some of the combativeness between the two franchises at the time when you were playing. And you were there 99 through 2007?
1: Yeah, 1997 to 2001 with the Vikings.
0: Okay, Vikings.
1: Yeah, with the Vikings. So, but the rivalry goes a long way. I mean, you know, we still all do types of events together. We always around each other, and just the fun atmosphere of just when we knew we had to play them, that you just had to be up and ready for that game. Whether any game on the calendar, that game was always circled because that was so important to the organization and to the players.
0: Right. Now, when you got there, that was already Favre. The Packers had kind of turned things around. They'd won a title back in 96. So that was your rival, right?
1: Right.
0: Okay. Because like the Packers and the Bears were the rival for a long time, but then you guys got good, and the Bears had really fallen off, and they hadn't done a whole lot since really 85, and then it kind of became the Vikings were more of the Packers' rival at that point in time.
1: Yeah, and it was. You know, we had all them years with Coach Dennis Green, with Chris Carter, Randy Moss, and John Randall, and McDaniel, all these names, and some of the guys that's going to be here. And like you said, Chicago was that team with Dent and the quarterback, Jim McMahon, I believe. Mm-hmm. Them years, they had them good runs, but it always felt like it was the Vikings at Green Bay. Every year it changes, because Detroit and them, they wasn't in the mix. But
0: you guys had some teams.
1: You know, we had some teams. We really did, and it was.
0: Do you ever look back and go, this was the one that should have been there? This was that team that we should have.
1: Oh yeah.
0: Okay.
1: 1998. You know, I mean, 98. We lost. Remember, when we had a field goal, we'll play Denver in the Super Bowl. You know, we win that game. We go, and then 2000, we go up there in New York and lose to the Giants. You know, so they was two of the years, and every year we made the playoffs. You know, and sometimes you go to work, you just know that you could win if you just play your game, you know.
0: Right.
1: That's how it felt. Some teams you play on, it's like, oh, it's a long season. But then in some years, it's feel like anything, we just do our execute what we need to execute, it'd come out right.
0: God, how did you guys play in that dome on that turf?
1: I know. That's a tough one, because a lot of people got their knees messed up, you know. But they changed it, and on that turf, it was raggedy. I just hoping that you didn't plant wrong on it, and but it was not the best.
0: That turf, for people that don't know, when you play on that, that was the AstroTurf. That was the stuff that had asphalt under it with the padding and another level, and then it had the green turf on top of it. It was hard. Everything in your body hurt the next day after stuff like that.
1: Yeah, I mean, seriously, I was covering, you know, I came in as a wide receiver for my first 2 years, and then the next eight years, I played cornerback. So it was one of them situations where I played the wide receiver with Randy Moss, Chris Carter, Jake Reed, and they come to a situation like I'm running on it. It was good, just running cut. Now I'm backpedaling, guarding these guys at practice, and it was, it's like, man, I hope my knee don't go out on this thing, because this turf wasn't the best.
0: Right. Now, when you look at Randy Moss and Chris Carter together, is that the modern day Jamar Chase and T. Higgins, or were they better than that?
1: I would say that they was better, and I'm not trying to be biased because I played with them.
0: You know how that go. Yeah.
1: I would say because with Randy Moss,
0: because you played with him and had to cover him in practice.
1: I had to cover him in practice. Chris don't drop no balls. All he do is catch touchdowns. Randy Moss was a specimen. He don't even have to practice. He just go out there and just say, I'm ready to play.
0: Right.
1: That's how great this guy was. He was just Man, I'm ready. What we got, coach, in a meeting? Like, what we got? All right, I got you. He just fade us away. Everybody else, we got to be there, tentative and paying attention. Randy, like, just tell me what I need to do. I'm good. And
2: right.
1: That's how special he was.
2: And then who was your quarterback at the time?
1: Man, we had a couple. Yeah, we had a couple. Cunningham. We had one went to Brad Johnson.
2: Okay.
1: Brad Johnson.
2: Yeah.
1: Cunningham. And from Redskins. A guy come over from Redskins. He butt his head on the wall. Hit his head on the wall. Remember that one?
2: Yeah.
1: Wasn't that Gus Frerotte or something?
2: Yeah.
1: Yeah.
2: Yeah.
1: Yeah, yeah, I forgot. Yeah, that was a quarterback. And Dante Culpepper.
2: Well, I was
1: Dante.
2: Say, Dante was towards the end of that, but Dante was a hell of a specimen too.
1: Yeah.
2: That was a big dude, man. He was Ben Roethlisberger kind
1: of
2: big.
1: Yeah. And he's a freak of nature. He could play basketball. We used to go to the gym and play basketball, man. He could have made it to the pros in basketball. Him and Randy Moss was that good.
2: Yeah.
1: Yep. And that's why I'm here with today, man. Him would be going back. We got a couple of things we doing, and he'd be out here. Actually, he's on his way. Dante's on his way over now. Yep.
2: I met him on a cruise one time. I didn't know it was him at first. I met him on a cruise, and his daughter was kind of running a little bit wild, and she ran past this elderly woman and didn't knock her over, but kind of bumped her. And Dante ran out, grabbed his daughter, and brought her back and made her apologize. And then explained to her why she shouldn't be running around that portion of the ship. And I thought, for all the stuff that you hear about athletes and, you know, kind of the entitlement, and it was nothing like that, man. It was the most humble, cool dad moment that I'd and I'm like, wow, that guy's pretty sharp.
1: He is, man. And he's a specimen to, like, you know, a team, a leader. You know, some guys ain't a team and a leader. They just play because you're a great athlete. But Culpepper, man, he was that leader, that guy that riles you up when times or people having bad days. He can make it feel good. That's his personality fits what you want as a leader.
2: Talking with Robert Tate, former Viking and Raven and Cardinal. So you were telling me you do foundational work.
1: Yes.
2: You've got a foundation. So tell me a little bit about that.
1: Yeah, I do a foundation. I've been doing it for over 15 years now. I'm working with dyslexia. So I go out there and help challenge kids and bring them to games, sponsor a couple through Sylvan reading programs, and just interacting and just being a part of the community, just getting these kids out.
2: That's great. And you've been doing it for 15 years,
1: man. Doing it for 15 years, yeah.
2: Wow. You going to schools and stuff, too, or do you?
1: Mm-hmm. High schools, elementary schools. We just take them out. I bring other athletes to come and help me give back to the kids. So I bring them out, too, so it just don't be me. It be other guys with different teams.
2: Sure.
1: You know, especially in Arizona, we all go out there and help out.
2: Why dyslexia? Was that something that you had to deal with, or did it affect you in some way?
1: Yeah, it affected me growing up. So I had dyslexia growing up, so I just want to go out and speak on behalf of, like, challenges, like, you can overcome something if you put your heart and your mind into it. You know, people could tell you how you read a playbook, how you do this. You only, the only denominator that can stop you from doing something is one person, and that's really yourself. And now I'm trying to get more and more people, athletes, to open up, talk about their struggles, talk about if they went through something, because you're not only helping yourself, but you're helping others.
2: Yeah.
1: And that's what I feel like I'm giving back to the community, to the kids, to be a voice.
2: That's awesome. That's awesome. How'd you hit them out there today, by the way?
1: Yeah, we did good. I just played with Kaufman. I did an 81, and Kaufman, I'm not going to tell his score, but I did an 81. He's right around the corner, but he's like, but we had fun, and but that, you know, we did it so good and played so fast that we could go to another 18.
2: This place is new to you. How do you like this course?
1: I like this course. You know, this is my third year playing here, and I like it. So we wanted to come out early, get a head start. So we was the first ones to tee off, and now all the other guys are coming. So we're going to go back around again.
2: Yeah, I think because I said, you know, everybody's waiting on Lynn Dickey to get here because uber competitive.
1: Yeah.
2: And he said, I thought it was going to rain. So he stayed in the hotel, so they're going to get him now.
1: Yeah.
2: He's going to come out and play more. So,
1: yeah.
2: Well, good luck to you, man.
1: Well,
2: Robert,
1: you,
2: thanks for coming over and hanging
1: out with us.
2: And good to see you at dinner last night. And you got any stories to tell in there tonight?
1: Yeah, I got a couple stories. I'm going to keep it brief because a lot of people here, but I'm going to tell you one particular one. So I have one.
2: You got a? Is it a Dante Culpepper story?
1: Well,

0: couple of minutes at the table. Former Viking, like I said, Raven and Cardinal. We're going to get out of here. We'll be back. We are live at Turtleback Golf Course. Stay tuned. We got more. Come.
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0: to talk to Robert Tate. Man, they had some teams over there for the Vikings, man. When you start talking about, I mean, their offensive line was still solid. Their defensive front was good. You got Carter and Randy Moss together and Dante Culpepper and company. I mean, the quarterbacks were okay. Culpepper got there and kind of took them to another level. But, man, they had some teams, and they couldn't get over the hump. And still have it, as a matter of fact. Good to talk to him. Good to talk to Paul Coffin. We were talking about throwing the football yesterday, and we were talking about Lynn Dickey and Jordan Love and that same kind of level, you know, about the passers and such. And Lynn Dickey was such an underrated passer. And we'll talk to Lynn. I know he's on his way over to the golf course and texted me, so we'll see if he's on his way. But nevertheless, good to talk to those guys, and thanks to them for joining us for a couple of minutes. This portion of our program brought to you by our friends over there at Smoke on the Water. And as a matter of fact, I just told you, because Gilbert Brown is in the area too. He's down at Mosaic today doing an appearance down there, and then we'll be here probably tomorrow with us. But he was just at Smoke on the Water not that long ago. He has his bourbon out now. And they got some charity stuff going on, but he's got his bourbon out. They did a big bourbon tasting and pairing over at Smoke on the Water not that long ago. So we'll touch base with Gilbert. But if you're looking for something good, they carry it out there, and they've got the bourbon bar that's open. And now that the deck is open, everything is right there on Okeechobee Lake. So if you're looking for a great place to go, that is Smoke on the Water BBQ Okeechobee on Wisconsin Avenue, as a matter of fact. You can find it right there on Okeechobee Lake. But stop out and tell Joe and Ellen we said hi. They just sold off Sloppy Joe's, but Sloppy Joe's still a great place to go. We were there this past weekend. It began the Hogs for Heroes ride, and we had a great breakfast out there, and the hospitality is still the same. Just the ownership has changed. And as a matter of fact, one of the guys that worked there bought it from Joe, and now Joe and Ellen are concentrating on Smoke, and Sloppy Joe's is still good. So anyway, giving you the history of the ownership, but still two great places and two great sets of owners now. So good stuff from our friends over there at Smoke on the Water BBQ Okeechobee. 877-867-1670, 877-867-1670. If you want to hit us up, please feel free, go ahead and do so. Grant, did we get Matt LaFleur? Did he ever finish speaking and we got that, or did we not?
1: So he finished speaking. I'm still waiting on the Packers to post it because they're doing all these availabilities outside. So
0: okay, yeah, I saw that.
1: My goal is to hopefully have that at 1. If you want to do something at the bottom of this hour, I think we should do Christian Watson talking about his extension.
0: Let's do that. Yeah, because the neat thing, and you're going to hear this in, and I'm kind of previewing it a little bit, but the neat thing about it is that he talked about how he wanted to earn the money, how he wanted to earn the contract, and that's kind of, and he doesn't mind the incentives that are in it. That's the other thing. So because people, once they dissected that contract, people thought, well, you know, this is not a great deal. Why'd you do this? He said, no, I'm good with it. So he's fine. Lynn, you want to cut? Lynn Dickey's here too. Come on, they got him out of bed. It's nice. It's nice. There we go. I know they drug you out of the hotel to say, hey, you know, what's going on? So how you doing, man?
2: I'm doing great. How are you, Sal?
0: I'm doing good. Yeah. Let me ask you this. Did you enjoy the meal last night?
2: I did.
0: Yeah? You had a burrito that was almost obscene.
2: It was huge.
0: Yeah.
2: But I guess when you wash it down with a couple of margaritas, it don't matter.
0: All right. So I'm gonna throw this out to you right now. So yesterday we got into this discussion about passers. We talk all the time about great passers in Packer history and Brett and Aaron and this and that and where Jordan Love is in comparison. And I said, you know what? I want to go back to one of the best deep ball throwers I've ever seen. That's Lynn Dickey. And I've gotten that confirmation, obviously, from Paul. He's a little bit biased, but he said, really, you could run anywhere, and he watched you just lay it in the breadbasket of James Lofton over and over and over and over again. So, but I said, the difference right now would be I take Lynn because I know his uber competitiveness. I've seen it not only on the golf course, but I saw you when you played. But I said, there's a different level of intensity of will to win. And good God, you took a lot of shots and still got back up. So if I had to talk about passers right now, not that I want you to get into the comparison, but I would take you over Jordan Love only for the fact of the tenacity and the uber competitiveness that you showed over the years. Does that make sense?
2: Well, yes, it does. I've always said the two best friends of a quarterback are a really good running game and a really good defense. with a running game, you know, I don't have to sit there and throw it 45 times. And with a great defense, I can be a little more conservative on the offensive side of the ball because the defense, you know, if it's really good, it's got a good chance of going three and out. We're going to get right back out there. You know, looking at the 85 Bear team, you know, and talking with Jim McMahon a little bit, he was so frustrated. And he said, yeah, you're so lucky you get to throw the ball. And I went, dude, you turn around and hand it to Walter Payton. Oh, yeah, I don't know if you know this, but you get to go pick up your Super Bowl ring. the whole goal of this thing is not to roll up big numbers and records and all that. You know, it's to win the Super Bowl. So that team had a really good running game and an excellent defense, maybe the best I've ever seen in the history of the NFL. You know, but I never had those things. You know, our defense was never middle of the league. You know, if it had been maybe 14th, you know, something like that, you know, I'd have taken that. But when you're last and last by 500-600 yards from the next to the last team, it's hard to dig out of that hole. And, you know, I can't tell you how many times I'd go to the sideline and just sit on the bench, put my helmet under the telephone table, and just sit there and relax. I think I'm going to be here for at least 10 minutes.
3: Right.
2: You know, that was frustrating that I did that, but I used to stand up on the sideline and look, you know, stop them, guys, stop them, you know, when you get out there and get the ball back and go down and score. It just never, rarely, if ever happened. But, you know, some guys, you got to be in the right place at the right time.
3: Right.
2: In the league. And a lot of guys are there and a lot of guys aren't.
3: You had some terrific receivers. And I've said this before. I said, does Jerry Rice make Joe Montana or did Joe Montana make Jerry Rice? You had James Lofton. Did James Lofton make you or did you make James Lofton?
2: I'd like to think it was a team effort, making each other. But, you know, you talk about the 49ers. Hardly anyone ever talks about every year that they won the Super Bowl. I'll bet you if you go back and look, they're in the top 3 to 5 in the whole league in rushing.
3: Mm-hmm.
2: You know, they always had a good rushing
3: game. Roger Craig was
2: phenomenal. And well, I think Wendell Tyler was there for a while. They had a really good running game. And defense. You know, they had a really good defense. And it doesn't matter. No one's ever won the Super Bowl with their last in defense and last in with a running game.
3: Right.
2: You know, no one can. Superman can't do that.
3: Sure.
2: You know, he just can't. And, you know, and the records and the stats hold up through the era of the league.
3: Yeah. So, I like I said, we were just sitting there talking about it, and I kind of went off on a little bit of a tangent. But people that watched you play or remembered you play and then went started going back and looking at statistics said there is a comparison there. What do you see in Jordan Love that you would like to see more out of or something that Jordan Love hasn't done that you would like to see more out of as a quarterback?
2: I don't think he is exceptionally accurate. He's just not a real, what I would look at, like Aaron Rodgers. He was the freakiest, most accurate guy I've ever seen.
3: He's like a
2: surgeon. You know, maybe in the history of the game. I mean, at 35, 40 yards, I mean, he'd knock a gnat off your ear.
3: Right.
2: You know, he was just that freaky. He was the best I've ever seen. And I'm not trying to compare Jordan Love to Aaron Rodgers, but he needs to really improve that. Too many times, and every time I see him throw a ball that's off target, it's usually his feet. You know, his feet are twisting or he's going sideways. You know, you got to. But I'll tell you, in today's game, a lot of guys don't like to plant their feet and really step and do things fundamentally correct.
3: Mm-hmm.
2: because they're vulnerable.
3: Yeah.
2: You know, almost every quarterback has ever hurt a knee or a leg or something. It's his left leg. That's a right-hand passer. You're leading with the left leg. So it's the leg that's out there and exposed. I don't know whether that has anything to do with it. I know Brett would throw a lot of balls, while moving. Aaron, technically, was not a real good technician as far as his feet, but his arm made up for
3: just
2: everything.
3: He could flick his wrist and spin
2: it. It's uncanny. I used to tell my buddies, we were watching a game when he was playing for us. I thought that's just not normal. You know, guys just normally can't flick the ball like that, and it just on the line for 25, 30 yards. He was a different cat,
3: and
2: he can still throw it.
3: Yeah,
2: you know. I don't know. That'll be interesting to see what he and Mike McCarthy do.
3: How are you hitting them?
2: Not very well.
3: Really?
2: You know, the old. I was 245 out. We were in Wausau, and you know, we were on a par five, and someone said, hey, you take your 3-wood and knock that on there. And I went, there's no way in hell, you know.
3: Right.
2: I remember doing that. And this year, I'm 76, but this year is one of the an eye opener.
3: Yeah.
2: That I've just. You come to reality after a while, you know. I hit my drive. I think, boy, I hit that pretty good. Nice little draw down there, 230, 235, and pull out my 3-wood on a par 5, and smoke it pretty good, and 215, 220 maybe.
3: Yeah.
2: It's life.
3: I've told everybody, I said, you're a hell of a golfer, and I learned new swear words at me last year when I played golf with you, which some things weren't even in English.
2: Well, I'll be known for something, Bill.
3: Yeah. Some things weren't in the English language last year when we played. So it's always good to see you. I'm going to let you go because I know you're going to get back out there. And hopefully when you guys make the turn, I'll be able to catch you and we'll play the back nine together like we did last year. And
2: enjoy
3: do that. And you're not doing cigars.
2: Well, I didn't say I'm not doing them.
3: Oh, okay. Well, you didn't want to do them last night. I'm like,
2: well, last
3: who
2: night,
3: are you?
2: Last night I didn't.
3: You didn't do ice cream at Dairy Queen, and you didn't do
2: that
3: cigars
2: I'm
3: last
2: really
3: night.
2: Really trying to get off of.
3: I was waiting for Jesus Christ himself to walk down and tell me it's over because I thought, what is going on? Like, Lynn Dickey doesn't want ice cream.
2: Yeah, me and the big guy don't normally collide.
3: We're going to go ahead and take a quick break. Stay tuned. We got more up here in Rice Lake and Turtleback. We'll be back right after this. Stay tuned.
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0: Joe Michaels Show. Live here in Rice Lake, Wisconsin. Turtleback Golf Course. Hopefully you're enjoying your day. For those of you watching, I don't know, it's a little difficult to see with the camera, but that little yellow dot that is getting ready to tee off, that's Lynn Dickey, who just finished up with us, and he's going to go out and probably try to catch up with Paul Kaufman and those guys. But if you're watching at home, that's Lynn. He's like, ah, to hell with him. I'm going to play by myself for a while. So, okay, there we go. So he's going to make the turn here in a little bit, and hopefully I catch up with him and we get a chance to go out and play nine before the festivities get underway here in just a little bit for the sponsor dinner that takes place here a little bit later on this evening.
1: Did you guys go to the Dairy Queen last night? I wanted to follow up on that. It's a treat-only one just for the ice
0: right.
1: cream.
0: I did. He did not.
1: You guys are living my dream here.
0: I did.
1: Maine dragging it in Rice Lake, hitting the Mexican joint to the Dairy Queen.
0: Yeah. Oh, so God. I did. I stopped by there. And then they've actually got a Quick Spirits here. So, and coming up here, I had forgotten my cigars. So I'm like, oh, God. So I was going through Eau Claire, and I stopped at a tobacco shop there. A really nice one, actually, on the kind of the southeastern portion of Eau Claire. I don't know what street it was. I just found it. It's right up off of Gulf Road. And so I went there, and I grabbed a couple of cigars, and I didn't have anything with me, so I grabbed a lighter. And then I got up here, and then I hit the Quick Spirits, and then they had a couple of the cigars that I wanted. So, and Lynn says, you know, I don't think I'm going to do any, which usually what happens is, on like a night like last night, we all go to dinner, we go back to the hotel, and at the hotel outside, they've got like these really nice couches, and they've got a fire pit and everything. So there's about four or five of us, David Whitehurst, Lynn, Paul. Paul doesn't smoke, but we'd all go back and have a beer and sit and smoke cigars and just BS, you know? And Tom Kozer, who's one of the hosts of this event and really kind of puts this thing together. So we'd all just go sit there and smoke. So, but usually after dinner, it's either me and Lynn and Paul, or Lynn and I, whatever. He's always like, hey, because the shuttle takes everybody back to the hotel. And he'd say, hey, Bill, are you going back to drive? So I usually drive. I said, yeah, I drove. You take me to Dairy Queen. So we go to Dairy Queen. And last night I'm like, Dairy Queen, cigars? He's like, no, I'm not going to do it. I thought right then and there when I heard the thunder this morning, that was the end of the world. Because for Lynn Dickey not to do Dairy Queen and not to smoke a cigar was just out of the norm. But he said, I didn't say no, I'm not going to do them ever. He just didn't want to do it last night. And I understand why now, because we were talking off the air. He said, did you see the size of that burrito? This burrito had to be a foot long and probably 4 inches around. It was huge. This burrito he had, and he ate probably 3/4 of it, because I wouldn't have been standing. I would have had to go home and have people rub my belly, and hopefully that thing would have passed in the middle of the night. And he said, yeah, I just ate too much of that burrito.
2: You wash it down with a couple of margaritas. It don't matter.
0: Right. So, and that was it. We had some margaritas there last night, too. So, anyway, I had the one.
1: In my dream.
0: But, yeah, it was awesome. It was a lot of fun.
1: I stay there a lot. I fish. There's a spot up near Lake Superior. I'm actually planning a weekend for this fall, but you can't do the drive all at once on Friday night after work, so I'll stay at that. It might be where you're staying, the Microtel right off 53 behind the Quick Trip. Stay there. You check in. You get everything set up for the night. And then you walk over to the Quick Trip. You get a jug of Ben and Jerry's. Don't forget a spoon. I made that mistake. Yeah. And then maybe that you can hop right on the walking trail right along the river there. Stretch your legs before a nice night's sleep and continuing your journey up north. It's a perfect spot.
0: We used to stay at the Microtel, and then there's another one. There was a Best Western, and then there was another one in town they put us at, and then they built this Holiday Inn Express. It's a really nice Holiday Inn Express. It's just an exit north. It's right across the street from the Marshfield Clinic. And that's where they put all the players now. That's where we all go. But I used to stay at the Microtel, and the best story ever out of the Microtel, when Dave Cook, used to come up here, and, I got into my room one night, and it was late. I got here really late. And all I heard was two guys yelling. And then the next thing I heard was, wait a minute, come here, check this out. I can poop in a tub. And I'm thinking, what the hell is he talking about? It was Lynn and Cook and a bunch of the guys that were next to me in the room. And they had given Lynn kind of the handicap room. And they had a fold-down seat in the that would go across the tub so you could sit in it, and it had like a toilet lid on it. And Lynn's yelling down the hall to Paul Kaufman and Dave and those guys, hey, guess what? I can poop in a tub. He was thrilled. He was out of his mind. He was like, this is great. I can poop in a tub. That's how I, you know, that's how I arrived at the hotel. And the first things that I heard once I got my room at the Microtel. The Microtel's a nice place. It seems like a hospital room.
1: Oh, yeah.
0: Doesn't
1: it's small.
0: It?
1: Yep.
0: Not even that it's small. It's so bright. They use the bright LED lights. It's so bright. I felt like I was in a hospital room. So when I stayed there. So
1: but, things you observe.
0: I'll say this. I never have complained about a hotel, no matter how big or how small or how cheap. As long as it's clean, I'm not getting bed bugs, I got a place to lay my head, I got a television, I got a shower. That's all I care about. People will get into rooms and corner suites and, you know, floor-to-ceiling windows and views of the... I don't care. As long as I can lay down, sleep, I'm clean, and I can shower and get on with my day, that's all I'm there for. So... That was, and then last night I got to do a little bit of work once I sat down and got back from dinner. But yeah, it was a fun night last night. Do we have time for Christian Watson?
1: Yeah, absolutely. He's a little bit shorter, so it'd be a perfect segment. We can do Christian Watson and maybe Jaden Reed, you know, coming up to start the next hour.
0: Well, let's do this. I'll break now, and then we'll come back and we'll do the full segment with Christian Watson leading us up towards the top of the hour.
1: Perfect.
0: And then after that, we got more to come. We are broadcasting live out here at Rice Lake at Turtleback Golf Course. A beautiful place. 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
18: The Kentucky Derby winner Golden Tempo won the Belmont, which begs the question, should Golden Tempo have run in the Preakness as well? Could Golden Tempo have been a Triple Crown winner? I don't know. He finished pretty strong. That was a pretty good performance by Golden Tempo. Rallied from last to first, just kind of like he did in the Kentucky Derby. Cherie DeVoe becomes the first female to earn two wins in Triple Crown races. Makes you wonder, like I said, Golden Tempo shouldn't have run in the Preakness as well. You know, it's kind of weird because they're talking about adjusting the time frame between races in the Triple Crown race. Races to create more Triple Crown winners, I guess, because lately the horse that wins the Derby doesn't run in the Preakness, or I should say would run in two out of the three races. The first question for Cherie DeVoe after winning the Kentucky Derby was, are you going to run in the Preakness? I don't know. We got to see. And they didn't. Now they come back and they win the Belmont. So he's like, well, why didn't you run the Preakness too? Well, they think they're too close together. But see, to me, it's just like, why make it easier to do? It's supposed to be tough. It's better when something's tough that's achieved that's very tough. It's just like every other sport. They try to make it easier for teams to win, I guess, you know? More playoff teams every year, all this other stuff. Expand the NCAA field. Make this big. Give more team chance. I mean, no. Make it tough. It should be tough. That way, if you win it, it's worth it even more. It's more satisfying because you did it because it was so hard. It's the whole championship mentality type thing that's going on in sports. This drives me nuts. Like, you can't have a successful season in any sport unless you win a championship. That's just not true.
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0: Michael Show. We are live. We're in Rice Lake, Wisconsin. Turtleback Golf Course. Just enjoying ourselves. Hey, by the way, speaking of enjoying yourself, our friends at Suburban Harley-Davidson, enjoy yourself getting into the wind on two wheels. They can teach you how to ride, or if you're looking for a bike, new or used, they have plenty of them. As a matter of fact, they got a really big inventory out there right now. But if you're looking for motor clothes, you're looking for parts and accessories, which I just had them call me yesterday. I've got a couple of parts that came in that I wanted to put on my motorcycle. And if you're looking for service and you want to get that thing tuned up, oil change, whatever, make sure you're good to go get in the wind this summer. That is Suburban Harley-Davidson right there on Main Street in Thiensville. They are the landing spot for the 19th annual Big Unit Poker Run, which we have gone live with the account. So if you're looking to get registered, I encourage you to do it. Get registered for that thing now, because tickets for the Big Unit Gala are going to go on sale in a couple of days. But if to get registered for the ride, if only for those who pre-register, somebody is going to win a pair of tickets valued at almost $700 via the poker run for the gala to get a meet and greet with Brewers manager Pat Murphy. So check out our friends at Suburban Harley-Davidson. And make sure you, that's the landing spot for the ride. 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By the way, any bikes are welcome. 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So you would be one of, I think, 125, 130 people. 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If you want to find us, do it. We would love to hear from you. But at this point in time, Christian Watson, who obviously has just signed that new contract, talks about the contract. And this is a really refreshing look out of somebody that's just not out for the money grab. He wants to earn the money, and he said, I have no problem doing that. Take a listen to Christian Watson.
1: But it does happen, so I was definitely, you know, looking forward to this moment. It was definitely where I pictured myself, but for it to, you know, come to fruition, it definitely is crazy.
2: I've seen enough ACL recoveries, you know, you never really know what to expect. What is it that you did so well to get back and to respond?
1: I mean, honestly, I think I just surrounded myself with the right people, to be honest. You know, obviously, you know, my mindset in terms of, you know, getting after it with whatever I was, you know, given. But, I mean, I think that I, you know, went to the right places in terms of, you know, the different stages I was with recovery. You know, they had a really good plan for me here. I went down to Fort Lauderdale. They had a really good plan for me there, too. And, you know, same thing with Tampa. I feel like, you know, just through each and every stage, just surrounded myself with the right people, and they put me in the best position possible.
3: Christian, how did you celebrate this and when you put in the paper, you know, what was that reaction? What was that moment? And how did you take it all in?
1: I mean, it was a crazy moment. You know, I didn't have my wife or my son here with me, so that was, you know, that kind of, you know, sucked a little bit. But I mean, you know, regardless, I mean, it's a, like I said, a surreal moment. You know, for obviously, you know, called my wife right away, called my mom right away. Kind of just, it kind of took a while to hit me, to be honest, because I mean, it's kind of a, you know, something that, you know, dream of since, you know, you're a little kid, and, you know, and then it's finally, you know, in front of you. It's a different feeling, but you know, I kind of took the whole weekend to just, you know, soak it all in, and I mean, it means the world to me for sure.
4: Forward thinking business, Christian. So how much do you take time just to reflect and thank you for an organization that believes in you and you putting in all that sweat equity with the rehab and everything that you?
1: I mean, yeah, I'm going to be thankful every single day that I get to step out on that field, to be honest. But I mean, for sure, I'm going to go out there with every day with the mindset to continue to earn that contract every single day. You know, obviously, I'm sure, you know, everyone will have known by now that within the contract, there's even more things for me to earn and continue to, you know, find ways to continue to prove myself and, you know, earn even more. So, yeah, no, that's my mindset going forward. I'm going to be thankful every single day that I get to be out there and continue to earn it each and every day too.
2: Christian, the big payday is not only the player, but, you know, the person you are off the field. What does it mean for you? Or how does carrying the G look for you?
1: I mean, it comes down to just the little things, the details. You know, the way you do anything is the way you do everything is the way you do anything. So, you know, just continue to have that same mindset going forward. You know, not letting any of that, you know, make me complacent or, you know, change who I am. You know, it's not going to. So just finding a way to continue to be the best teammate possible, you know, be the best, you know, player and the best person all the way around. You know, it's going to be the same way for me.
5: When do you think it'll hit you? Like, do you think there'll be a point where you're like, my goodness, this is actually a real thing?
1: Probably when I get to buy something, or, you know, do something for my family that I've wanted to do for a long time. Just, you know, having those, you know, extra resources, you know, off the field, that's probably when it'll, you know, really hit me. First on that list, I mean, I gotta, you know, make sure that, you know, I'm taking care of everything I need to take care of, you know, from my, you know, my family and in the future and everything. Once I get everything with that, you know, with my financial team and my team, definitely be doing something for my mom.
6: Christian, how special is it knowing that you're locked in, but also that Jaden is locked in and knowing that you guys can kind of be together these next couple of years?
1: It means the world to me, honestly. I mean, just, you know, obviously, you know, Jay Love locked in, Jay Reed locked in, you know, MG locked in for the next couple of years. You know, hopefully A5 over there will be locked in too. Just to, you know, have, you know, kind of just the foundation of our offense locked in for the next couple of years, I think will be huge for us just in terms of, you know, finding consistency in our offense and, you know, just having those, you know, go-to guys available for the long term. I think it will definitely be big for us in the flow of our offense.
6: Christian, we just talked to you last week. I mean, did you
7: I said chemistry goes a long way, man. You know, us being together, you know, for these next few years, that's just going to help us build as an offense as a whole. So, great signings, you know, to keep us around. You know, we just got to, you know, keep working hard and set the standard. So,
8: with everything Christian's gone through, why was this contract so important for him?
7: Man, one thing about Nine, man, he work hard. He never complained, man. He the same every day. He the same Nine every day. You're never curious about what you're going to get. You know what you're going to get out of Nine, and, you know, he's going to work hard. He's a very smart football player. I've learned a lot from Nine, and he's a great teammate as well. I think that's the biggest thing, you know, as far as, you know, these kind of things go, you know, sticking around, getting a contract signed. That a lot of that is just being a great teammate and, you know, just, you know, working hard, you know, and he deserves every penny. So I'm very happy to have him here.
9: Have you felt that same? I mean, obviously, a kind of a sign of loyalty that they that they reach out to him in that way. Have you felt that same kind of loyalty?
7: 1,000%, man. Like I said, this is the team that drafted me, that believed in me from the jump. So that does, you know, that's a huge sign of loyalty, and that goes a long way. You know, being able to get an extension here. So,
6: what's the potential for this receiver room?
7: I think there's no limit, man. Like, we can go above the sky. That's what I believe. So. You know, we not talked about a lot, but I think we work as hard or if not harder than, you know, any group in this league. You know, we're willing to do all the dirty work, the blocking, the, you know, picking up our teammates and just, you know, playing together. So I think that's what's going to take us a long way.
2: Do you have goals as a room for, like, hey, let's each hit this benchmark or that?
7: Our goal is just be the best in the league, man. It's simple. It's you know. As a whole, man, blocking, you know, receiving wise, everything, just working together and just creating the best team that we can. So.
10: You've been with Christian and Tucker for a few years now, and now you're going to be together with them for longer, and Tucker the same deal. What does the next few years look like for this group that you're obviously going to be together with?
7: Like I said, man, when we put it all together, it can be very dangerous, man. There's really no limit to it. Tuck's a dog, man. It's on tape. You know, I really don't got to explain what's understood. Don't got to be explained. You can watch the tape and just, you know, tell what kind of players we are, what kind of teammates we are. Yeah, we can go a long way.
10: The teammates part, how big of a deal is that? Probably a stupid question here, but I mean, you've talked to Porter 100 times, and Christian has, and, you know, Tucker is, but you guys kind of seem to approach things the right way.
7: Yeah, I could just feel the brotherhood coming together this year. You know, we just been getting together a little more outside of the building. Just, I think the little things are starting to become big now for us. So, I think it's going to translate to us playing out there on the field on Sundays as well. So,
9: got to be a little peace of mind too, right?
7: Yeah.
9: Knowing that you guys are going to be together, considering all the turnover that you see year in, year out.
7: No doubt. Yeah. No question, man. Just knowing that you got the group, you know, together is definitely, you know, a peace of mind. Just knowing, you know, who you're going to be out there with. You know, you learn how to trust each other, learn how to play with each other. So that's going to be tremendous for the offense.
11: Kurt, you said you always know what you're going to get with nine. Is that, and I'm not looking for you to run down other players, I'm just curious, is that not the case with everybody? Like, are there other guys that are up and down and you're not always sure, and does that make him a little bit special that way?
7: No doubt, man. I think adversity is just within everybody. You know, everybody going to have their ups and downs, but a lot of the times, you know, a lot of players are who they are. You know, at the end of the day, I don't want to put a knock on anybody else. I think some days, you know, people do have bad days. You know, that's with life. You know what I mean? I'm pretty sure you guys have bad days sometimes, and, you know, every day not the same. But, you know, from that standpoint, man, I just mean, like, nine, you know, he's going to have that same character. You know, he's going to be that same teammate, same guy. And I think I can say that for a lot of guys in this locker room. So, I don't really think it's a drop off, you know, a lot of places. So, on the team.
5: So did you ask, what was your reaction? Did you shoot him a text? Like, what was your overall reaction to that?
7: Actually, man, we was walking over to practice. I think I might have been the first person he told. So I was ecstatic for him. So even when my deal was going on, you know, we would talk a lot about it, you know, during, you know, the little OTA practice that we had here. So I think we kind of shared the information together throughout the whole process. He knew something about mine. I knew something about his. So it was just great, you know, seeing him, you know, earn his blessing. So I'm very happy for him and his family. So, you know, nine just going to be nine. You know, I don't think it's going to be no difference. He's going to be him. So I'm very happy for him.
11: Did he go to Outback Steakhouse to celebrate the way you did with Bitter?
7: I'm not sure exactly what he did. I don't know, but I'm sure he celebrated.
10: Dinner's on him at some point, right?
7: Oh, 100%. Yeah, for sure.
12: Do you think that there's some self-pressure taken off knowing that you have, you know, financially put yourself in a good situation with new contracts?
7: I really don't look at, you know, money changing the player I am or, you know, how I play. I really don't look at it like that personally. So, you're going to get the same guy from me, man. Like, whatever you need me to do, punt return. Shit, I'll run down on Gunner if you need me to. Like, that's just what kind of person I am. I look at myself as a football player. I can do anything you need me to do.
12: Jane, I'm sorry, CR.
10: But the certainty's good, though, isn't it? Not just for you, for the whole group that this is.
7: Yeah, as far as team chemistry goes, just knowing you're locked in here, yeah, that's definitely feel great. But, yeah, like I said, that doesn't change the player I am or what I'm willing to do for the team.
0: There you go. That's Jaden Reed talking to the media as well. So, yeah, Jaden Reed, yeah, Christian Watson, both had a lot of different, you know, aspects and perspectives as to what to say. Christian Watson being very humble and getting his paycheck and saying, hey, look, I want to buy something for my mom. I'll do a little bit of celebrating. It's nice that I could maybe buy a couple of things. But he's also very willing to say, hey, look, I don't mind putting incentives in my deal because my goal is to get better. If I get better and I play well, I'm going to get that money anyway. So it's like guaranteeing yourself money, basing it upon your own performance. So he's like, I'm good with it. And I got to admit, man, as a fan, I know he takes a lot of grief because of the early on injuries, but I like the attitude, man. I really do. He's got the incentive to go out and get it done. We got 3 hours down. We got another hour yet to go. Matt LaFleur, you're going to hear from coming up. Stay tuned. We got a whole lot more yet to go. By the way, we got a weather issuance here in the area also that just came across the ticker, so to speak. Stay tuned. We got a whole lot more of the Bill Michaels Show. Another hour coming up right after this.

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1: Well, the Brewers are in Las Vegas. It's where they're going to continue their series against the A's later tonight. Unlikely we see anything like last night's game. The Milwaukee won 15-14 in 12 innings. It finished at 1:20 Central Time. The game featured 11 home runs, 34 hits, multi-run comebacks, a lot of time spent on reviews. Manager Pat Murphy was asked if he'd ever seen anything like it.
2: The most bizarre game I've ever had in Major League Baseball in 11 years. Never saw anything like it. I mean, so many things happened. There were 16 challenges in the game. 16 challenges in the game. I never seen anything like it.
1: Tonight, the Brewers will send Robert Gasser to the mound. Comes in 0-2 with a 4.73 ERA. He was pretty good the last time out, allowing one run over five innings. The Athletics counter with JT Ginn. He's 3-3 with a 2.74 ERA. He's gone six innings his last two times out, giving up one run each. Milwaukee comes to tonight holding a 5.5 game lead on the Cardinals in the NL Central. First pitch out west, slated for 9:05.
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1: Well, the Packers opened their mandatory minicamp today. That included wide receiver Christian Watson, who got a big new contract last week. Coach Matt LaFleur said he was fired up for Watson, that he embodies how he wants his players to attack their work. Packers back out there two more times this week. And Wisconsin added a 10th in-state commit to their 2027 class yesterday, an offensive lineman, Jack Tabbert, out of Pewaukee. He had been committed to North Dakota State. With this Wisconsin Sports Zone Network update, I'm Zach Heilprin.

0: on the Bill Michaels Show. A warm, humid day here in Rice Lake, Wisconsin, where the clouds have moved in. It is a darkening sky. Weather alerts have been sent out. And as a matter of fact, we just got one, a severe thunderstorm watch right now in effect until 7 o'clock tonight. And I know it's pretty blustery in Menominee right now, and rain and thunder and lightning and such, and it's kind of heading in this direction. So I don't know if I'm going to get out on the golf course or not, to be perfectly honest. I got work to do, so if I don't get out on the golf course today, I'm not going to overly fret at all, but just kind of disappointed. I really wanted to get out and play nine. I don't think I'm going to be able to. And when you got storms and lightning in the area, you know me. I'm not heading out at all. Ain't happening. Not happening at all. So anyway, that being said, if you want to get a hold of us, you can. 877-867-1670. 877-867-1670. 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We're also on Facebook, TikTok, and Instagram. And if you want to find me over there, probably I'll post some things later on tonight, too, so you can follow me. The Bill Michaels Show on Facebook, TikTok, and Instagram. And then you can find us on the Twitch app, the Kick app, the LinkedIn app as well. And our television show airs on Saturday nights in Milwaukee, 8 o'clock Central Time on My24 TV. That is My24 TV here inside the clubhouse, not outside. And like I said before, it's just simply for the fact that the weather has been predicted to be getting steadily worse as the day goes on. And so now we'll see. Now we'll just kind of wait and see if the weather does indeed. Because right now it's just below us. But I know this pattern is coming from the north, or going to the northeast from the southwest, and we're kind of in that track right now. So we'll see what happens here within the next hour. Anyway, that being said, Matt LaFleur spoke to the media and kind of chatted about, you know, today before the mandatory minicamp got underway. Take a listen to what Matt LaFleur had to say.
1: Yeah, I think he's shown a ton of growth. I think it shows, it's reflective in his work and how he prepares. He's always prepared the right way, I think. But for a lot of these rushers, it takes them some time to get going. So, but I've been really happy, you know, without pads on, in terms of what he's been able to do.
2: What can you evaluate with a pass rusher without pads on?
1: Like, is it transferable, or? I think there's some things certainly that are transferable, like how guys are using their hands, how they're attacking edges. But ultimately, you'll have a much clearer picture of that when you are in full pads.
3: Jordan mentioned yesterday working on his footwork within the pocket. What have you seen from him in that regard, and what can that do for this game?
1: Well, I think that's the key to all quarterbacks, is just trying to be as consistent and as efficient as humanly possible. So I think that's always going to be kind of at the forefront of our focus, especially this time of year.
4: What happened to Musgrave during practice?
1: Yeah, well, we got a couple guys that, I'm not going to get into the specifics, but we got a couple guys that were out and that have been out, so that we're just trying to be precautious with.
5: You got a bunch of D tackles out. Does that complicate things as far as running a practice?
1: Oh, yeah. Big time. So yeah, we're thin at the D line. We're thin at tight end position. So that has definitely today it's going to impact the practice. You guys know I don't love 7-on-7. We're going to have a 7-on-7 period. So you just gotta adapt and adjust.
2: Yeah, Jager has gotten some reps for starting offensive line group. Obviously, there's some injuries there, but let me see if that works out.
1: Yeah, I see a really young guy that's extremely coachable, athletic, and makes maximizing the most of his opportunities. So I think every practice he gets a little bit more comfortable, a little bit better, and I could see him. He's definitely going to be in the mix to compete for playing time this year.
2: Even though there's obviously aspects to offensive and defensive line play in this setting that aren't great, what's the value for him to get that much work?
1: Well, I think it's more so just the knowledge of making sure we're, you know, how we're targeting up front, working the combination blocks, just so I mean this is a great, just I would say, introduction for these guys in the preparation for training camp when, you know, the evaluations really count.
2: What kind of flexibility does Burton give you inside, and is that something that you felt like this offense line could use more of going into this season?
1: Yeah, I think that was an attractive piece to his game, is it was that versatility and flexibility. So I think he's got a chance to either, well, he'll impact really any of the inside three positions.
5: Jordan pointed to Savion yesterday as one of the guys who's kind of stood out to him. What have you seen through the second go around here?
1: I think just, you know, more familiarity with our offense and understanding. You always want these guys to understand the detail. I think that separates good from great, and understanding why we're doing certain things, and so they can go apply that, you know, in game situations when it really matters.
4: Yeah, Jordan has the ability to throw off platform and without maybe the best fundamentals and still make it work. How hard is it to get him to play with those fundamentals, even when he can do the other stuff?
1: I think that's something that you're talking about with, I mean, not only him, but I think just quarterbacks in general. I'm a big believer in balance in the pocket, and some guys have an uncanny ability to, you know, be off balance and still make the throw. I just think when you talk about the consistency at which you can make those throws, the more balanced you are in the pocket, typically it's going to lead to better accuracy.
5: It's obviously early, but we thought of drones and McCord.
1: They're a work in progress. I think that, like many young quarterbacks, there's just so much to learn. And let's be honest, I mean, it's limited reps for them, so they got to maximize those limited opportunities that they get. But I think they've shown a lot of progress. It's just you'd love to get them more reps to really see what they can do.
5: Sure. I know it's not cut and dry, but is it taking a certain amount of time for a young quarterback to know what you're doing to such an extent that he can just go play football rather than thinking through?
1: Yeah, I mean, I think, like, you throw a lot of information at them. Bottom line is those guys got to be able to function, and there's some things that it's going to take them a year or two to get. And I think every person's learning curve, especially when you talk about the quarterbacks, is a little bit different. Some of it is what have they been exposed to in the past, like from their college or even high school. But I mean, a lot of these guys nowadays, they've never barked out a cadence, and something like that, although most people take it for granted, but like that's kind of like the starting point to get your offense going. It's just your command in the huddle, your urgency to the line of scrimmage, making sure everybody's getting up there urgently, and then having just the command and cadence is critical, I think, to offense success.

0: some of the off scheduled throws and such that, when they got into the discussion regarding that, some of the off scheduled throws that they were talking about in regards to what Jordan should and shouldn't be doing, can and can be doing. So interesting stuff there. Here, it has just started to rain, and rain quite heavily. I told you it was getting darker, and man, it was. And they just issued the severe thunderstorm watch out until now 7 o'clock to 8 o'clock tonight. But that's okay, because tonight's the sponsor's dinner. And tonight we just kind of hang out here and tell stories and jokes and have fun, and then tomorrow it all gets underway. So hopefully the weather at least clears tomorrow so they can get this tournament in. But nevertheless, it's always a great time. Here at Turtleback Golf Course, and I'm just kind of watching some of the golfers scramble to get back in. And I was sitting here typing, and I looked, and I actually walked down on the deck that's behind me, and I said, yeah, it's starting to get a little bit dark. And by the time I turned around and started typing, it had started really raining pretty hard. So a lot of the golfers and such are now starting to come in. I don't know where Lynn Dickey and such and all those guys are, but they had teed off a little while ago. So my guess is they were probably on the back part of the front nine. So it might take them a little while to get here, but and I don't know if this is going to pay. It doesn't look like it's a big sell that's right over us right now. It looks like there's more coming later on today, but I know they're talking all throughout the state of Wisconsin. I saw just west of Madison, there's some weather that's starting to move in. So keep an eye to the sky all throughout the evening, as they say. 877-867-1670, 877-867-1670. Great to have you on board today. Hey, I want to remind you, yesterday they were timing it. They were racing out at Road America. The Indy cars are in town, in case you didn't know. And they're getting ready for the race, not this week, but next week. And they were kind of testing their cars, testing tires and things like that yesterday. I saw a lot of the action, a lot of the photos from Road America. Tickets are still available. Tickets are still available. We got kind of a cool ticket thing coming up, too, that we're going to be talking about here tomorrow. So make sure you're listening to that. But that being said, we're going to have a great time. Next week, this time, we're going to be at Road America. Next week, this time, well, what's today? Today's Wednesday. No, next week, tomorrow, a week from tomorrow, we're going to be at Road America and hanging out. And then our broadcast will be there on Friday. But really looking forward to it and seeing IndyCar come to town. Great time. Some of the other ones that are really good, the GT World Challenge, IMSA is always a fun one to go to, too. But they've got the drifting going on down at the Motoplex, the June Jams, as they call it. So a lot of great things going on at Road America. 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
9: Looking forward to heading to Door County. And a couple people here today that said, hey, I hear you're going to get up there for the first time. Lynn Dickey was telling me that. Like, you've never been to Door County? 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And the Door County Wine Fest is that weekend on the 27th. 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We're going on the 30th. We're going to be at Door County Fire Company in Sturgeon Bay. So that's going to be our first appearance, and then from Sturgeon Bay, we're going to go to Lake Fire and then be over there on Friday. So two shows coming up in Door County. If you can't make one, you can always make the other. You know? There you go. 877-867-1670. The rain has begun to fall. Golfers coming in off the course. But it looks like, knock on wood, it looks like it's only going to be maybe a half hour. So by the time we get off the air, I think I might be able to dry off a cart and get nine in before it's all said and done. I'm excited. Kind of hoping I can. So we'll see. But nevertheless, anything specific, Grant, today that you have heard that out of all the stuff up in Green Bay that has intrigued you at all? I mean, the two things that really kind of stuck out to me was one, talking about Jagger Burton and moving him around right now and him really kind of putting pressure on Sean Ryan and the guards because they don't have pads on yet, but they really like what he brings to the table. And then the second thing is when Jordan Love was talking about not moving guys around and putting guys in one position and really kind of getting cohesiveness on the offensive front for him and being better this year up there. Those are the two big things. That and Christian Watson's contract, him saying, look, I don't have a problem with incentives because I want to go out and earn it. And I think everybody kind of likes to hear that. But beyond that, I think it was kind of business as usual.
10: Yeah, a lot of Lucas Van Ness talk in Jordan Love's presser, Matt LaFleur's presser. It's June, so it's not surprising. Right. Like, I'm not trying to pick on Lucas Van Ness, but that's nothing new the last couple of years. Tucker Kraft speaking with the media right now, and I'm just looking at what Ryan Wood said. He said he anticipates starting training camp on the PUP, but believes he'll have all the cardio he needs to play week one with no limited snap count. So I don't know if the Packers will let him do that or if he's saying, hey, I would be fine. There will be no ramp up. I don't know exactly what to take from that, but that's something we'll probably get into a little bit more in detail on tomorrow's show.
9: Have you followed any of the Brennan Sorsby stuff? The kid out of Texas Tech, the quarterback?
10: Yeah, a little bit.
9: I read this yesterday and I started getting into this. And the 99th District Court in Lubbock, Texas, where Texas Tech is located, scheduled a trial on Monday, the same day the judge granted Sorsby the temporary injunction that might clear him to be able to play football this year. What the NCAA is trying to do is now get this hearing expedited. And the problem that I have with this, they basically said, and for those that don't know, there was a judge that was involved in the case in the beginning that was going to hear the Sorsby case. And he recused himself because he actually went to Texas Tech. He didn't want to have the appearance of impropriety. So they brought in a retired judge to hear the case. The judge heard it. The arguments were made on both sides. Sorsby bet on college football. He bet on his team. He's been placing wagers. Wagers, not on college football, no big deal. But on college football, specifically on your own team, that's usually a major no-no. So you thought for sure they had him dead to rights. He's going to be ineligible. He's not going to play. He's going to go to the supplemental draft. He's going to try to go to the NFL. And they ruled he was eligible to play. The court did. And I was stunned. But I wasn't sure why the ruling was made, so I wanted to kind of wait and see. Basically what happened was, is they said he suffers from an affliction, a disease, and that is gambling addiction. And so they said, you cannot judge against someone who has a disease. It is considered almost like a handicap. And basically said, no, you're eligible to play. The NCAA went, whoa, wait a minute. You can't do this. Because now anybody that claims, think about Pete Rose. Pete Rose was the ultimate gambler. He had a disease. Think if Pete would have said, I bet on my own team, yeah, but I got a disease. I'm addicted to gambling. And then the courts would have had to say, well, okay, you can play. Where baseball's like, no. Now, the difference is there's a collective bargaining agreement that you sign on the dotted line with the Baseball Players Association where there isn't a collective bargaining agreement in place in college football. But I'm just giving you this as for example. The problem is now anybody in college that says they have any kind of a disease, an addiction, I guess you're supposed to turn the other cheek. And the NCAA said, no, you can't do this. So they're trying to get a now hearing expedited so Sorsby cannot play. So he wants it expedited because he wants to be able to say, look, I need to know whether or not they're going to let me play because if they're not, then I've got to be able here in the next month be able to enter the supplemental draft for the NFL. So the NCAA is trying to drag it out a little bit so he gets ruled on after the fact and he's not able to play anything at all. But this is a very peculiar ruling out of the high court. And because the NCAA had declared him ineligible because he was wagering on college sports. They had already appealed Judge Ken Curry's ruling to the Court of Appeals to the 7th District of Texas in Amarillo. So we'll find out in all of this, but it was fascinating when I went back and read the ruling, and the ruling was basically that because he had a gambling addiction, that's considered almost like a handicap, therefore they couldn't rule against him to say he would be ineligible because they don't have collective bargaining. So all of this is just another, it's almost like people are hoping for the NCAA, the NIL, all of this to kind of crash and burn. Then they can say, okay, now we definitely need collective bargaining, we need a union, we need the NCAA to kind of get their house in order because they're a mess right now. We're going to need the Big Ten, the SEC, the Big 12, all these different conferences to get together to go to the NCAA and say, hey, look, we need somebody with some bite and power, almost like Commissioner of Baseball is to all the ownership. They're, the individual franchises of the Big Ten and the SEC, they need to all come together to say, okay, we need to put a collective bargaining piece together. The players don't want to do it because they're going to lose money. And the NCAA doesn't want to do it because they then will have to pay players a certain level, a certain caliber of dollar, and they don't want to do that either. It's their own obstinance that got them into this. But the ruling itself, I wonder how far college athletics has to crash and burn before they finally do something. And part of the problem is that both sides are saying, this is so screwed up, and we have screwed it up so bad. Government, will you come and help us? And I don't think that's necessarily the answer either. Because you'd like to be able to do this through a collective bargaining agreement and making the players become a union. But I just keep wondering, how far down the rabbit hole does college athletics have to go before they finally say, this is a mess and we've got to clean it up?
10: There's going to be no union or CBA or anything like that for the reasons you mentioned. But the conferences could throw it around. Like I was reading at ESPN that a bunch of the athletic directors, I think 11 or 12 of them, or no, excuse me, the Big 12 athletic directors, so maybe all of them, we're all on a conference call with the commissioner today.
9: Yeah.
10: Basically saying, like, we're not going to stand for this. So,
9: right.
10: Again, I know the Big 12 doesn't carry the heft of the Big 10 or the SEC, but every school in the Big 12 versus one of their own could carry a lot of weight.
9: I think
10: a lot of the, you know, the power is going to be wielded not by a union or a CBA, but by the conferences themselves.
9: Yeah. I didn't realize how serious this ruling was until I really started reading it. And then as I read it and I found out what it was and what had actually happened and what they're claiming, this is not good for NCAA college athletics. So but the problem is that everybody's sponsored by gambling, but they need to do something about this. And we've been crying about this for now a couple of years seriously. But after this ruling, I think they might get now more interjection from the conferences to the NCAA for a collaborative effort to say, we need to figure this out sooner rather than later. So we'll wait and see. Coming up next, Mike Clemens. I obviously up at Packers minicamp today, the mandatory minicamp, which has taken place. So we'll go up to Green Bay and hear what Mike has to say. This portion of our program brought to you by, it is Fest season. That means German Fest. As a matter of fact, somebody just sent me a site, the Drindle or something like that. And it's just German women and drindles. And then I was talking with Deb Wolf, who's the vice president of German Fest, and she said, oh my God, no, we do sales of clothes and clothing of all that kind of stuff as people start to get ready for the festival season for all the different German festivals and the beer gardens and the beer festivals that take place. So start planning now. Your drindle and lederhosen and everything else that goes along with it as you get ready for German Fest coming up July 25th, 26th, and 27th. 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Mike Clemens coming up.
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15: A better life with Dr. Sanjay Gupta.
16: People have started using AI for all sorts of things, but I cannot think of an area where the stakes are higher than your health. First of all, I'll tell you this. I know doctors who have cracked some seemingly impossible cases with the help of AI, so it can be a powerful tool. But AI can also hallucinate, provide bad advice, and be just as confident when it does that. If you do decide to plug any personal medical information into one of these chatbots, you should know that while the companies that created them have robust privacy protections in place, they are not bound by HIPAA, like your healthcare provider is. Whatever the advice presented to you, take it with a degree of healthy skepticism. Always get a second opinion. And remember, if you ever experience concerning symptoms, skip the AI consult and head straight to the ER. I'm Dr. Sanjay Gupta, helping you live a better life.
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19: The Kentucky Derby winner Golden Tempo won the Belmont, which begs the question, Should Golden Tempo have run in the Preakness as well? Could Golden Tempo have been a Triple Crown winner? I don't know. He finished pretty strong. That was a pretty good performance by Golden Tempo. Rallied from last to first, just kind of like he did in the Kentucky Derby. Cherie DeVoe becomes the first female to earn two wins in Triple Crown races. Makes you wonder, like I said, Golden Tempo shouldn't have run in the Preakness as well. You know, it's kind of weird because they're talking about adjusting the time frame between races in the Triple Crown races to create more Triple Crown winners, I guess, because lately the horse that wins the Derby doesn't run in the Preakness, or I should say would run in two out of the three races. The first question for Cherie DeVoe after winning the Kentucky Derby was, are you going to run in the Preakness? I don't know. We got to see. And they didn't. Now they come back and they win to Belmont. So he's like, well, why didn't you run the Preakness too? Well, they think they're too close together. But see, to me, it's just like, why make it easier to do? It's supposed to be tough. It's better when something's tough that's achieved that's very tough. It's just like every other sport. They try to make it easier for teams to win, I guess, you know? More playoff teams every year, all this other stuff. Expand the NCAA field. Make this big. Give more teams a chance. I mean, no. Make it tough. It should be tough. That way, if you win it, it's worth it even more. It's more satisfying because you did it because it was so hard. It's the whole championship mentality type thing that's going on in sports. This drives me nuts. Like, you can't have a successful season in any sport unless you win a championship. That's just not true.
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21: I'd say the goals pretty much stay the same. I mean, there's still a lot of learning going on. I had another offensive install today, had the defense install. Certainly, I think the offense is a little bit further ahead of the defense in regards to just understanding the why behind what we're doing. But I think it's just a great opportunity to continue to build on what we've done. And
9: those are the words of Matt LaFleur. Welcome back to the program, The Bill Michaels Show. We are live. We're in Rice Lake, Wisconsin, Turtleback Golf Course. That's where we are at. If you're in the area, stop by, say hi. Inside today, because of the threat of rain, and there's the threat both today and tomorrow, so we'll see how things go, but we're kind of hoping for a good weather, at least for the tournament, for the money that they raise and for the camaraderie and such and all the players and the former players and such that are going to be here today and tomorrow, and for all the golfers that want to come out and hang with them, and then obviously the banquet and such. It's a big fundraiser, and so you don't want to get that washed out. Today, you know, for us, you know, for everybody who wants to go out and just kind of play around and hang out, the hell with us, but for all the people that, you know, paid for the foursomes and really want to play with some of the golfers tomorrow, I really hope the weather at least holds off for them tomorrow. Wow. For sure.
10: And golf courses know, just from a liability perspective, they can't have you broadcasting outside if there's even a 5% chance of inclement weather.
9: It's funny you said that. I don't want to go too long, but Bruce, who is the GM out here, he just walked in and he said, hey, you may just, because I'm in the upstairs bar. Downstairs was a little bit crowded, and then there was some issues I was running into today, and we can't be out on the outside deck like we normally are because of the weather. So he just came in and he said, you know, you may just want to leave everything set up in here. It's a good backdrop. The cameras are set up really nice for the golf course. He said, you may just want to, you know, just keep everything here. And he said, we don't want you outside near storms tomorrow. So it's funny you say that that's exactly what was stated to me here today as well. Let's do this. Let's bring him in. Mike Clemens joining us on the hotline from Green Bay. Packers mandatory minicamp going on. Mike, how you doing, pal?
22: Well, we've got rain right now in Green Bay. There were some really dark clouds coming in off to the west of Lambeau Field about 10 minutes before practice got started here in Green Bay. So Dale LaFleur moved it indoors. He joked with us. He says, if this was training camp, we'd be outside. Like, we'd have to be standing out there in the rain. So he held a press conference inside the Hudson Center. I hope you can hear me okay, because
9: yeah,
22: they're playing the tunes pretty loud while the players go through their warm-ups right now. And, you know, it's day two of the three-day mini camp here in Green Bay.
9: So, Mike, anything that you're kind of gleaning on to when it comes to some of the comments made by whether it's Christian Watson or Jordan Love or Matt LaFleur or anybody else up there for that matter?
22: Yeah, you know, there's a lot of people that want to know what's going on in terms of the breakdown, once ESPN was able to break down the new contract for Christian Watson, in that, you know, okay, $31 million signing bonus. The terms put him somewhere in the top 15, maybe top 20 of NFL receivers, but it's kind of front loaded. And then, like, in 2 years, the team's got an option to, you know, to move on if they want to and get out of it. And, you know, there's some that watch this and say, you know, get a new agent. Well, why would you ever agree to that deal? And my response to that is, this is another Andrew Brand contract. I mean, this is the way the Packers have been doing this for 25 years. This is a template that Andrew Brandt came up with, and he's talked about on your show in years past when he was running the finances for the team, you know, under Mike Sherman and at the start there of Mike McCarthy. He had to re-sign Brett Favre every year. And when you get in your early 30s and you played as dangerous as that guy, you know, let's pay that. Let's get him a lot up front. Let's protect the franchise on the back end. And Watson says, I'm okay with the incentives. That's fine. He's more than happy with the deal he got and the time that he got it. And then, you know, you talk to Jordan Love, and we asked him, I said to him, what have you seen from Christian Watson that he's improved on the most in the last year or two? And I didn't think it was just going to be like, well, he's more available, right? He's bounced back from the ACL. He's healthier more. He's not having those hamstring problems like he had for his couple of years. I thought it was a great answer. He says, more competitive catches. You know, if there's a 50-50 ball, Christian uses that 6'5" height. And you got that quote there. I thought it was a great breakdown. As a matter of fact, Bill, one thing was so pleasant talking with Jordan Love yesterday, as he turns, you know, he'll be 28 this November, is he's a little bit more like Aaron was back in the day at the quarterback position. He can stand back there and tell you which corners are improving, which of his perimeter guys are improving, and he gives us, you know, a great on-the-field breakdown of some of these players, and he did that. And so then, flat out, we just said, so who do you like? Who's kind of flashing out there this week? He thought about it, and he said, Josh Whyle. A tight end, the guy that they picked up last season, ended the season with an injury. But of course, after Tucker Kraft went down, he's been kind of a godsend. And on top of that, guess who got hurt? Apparently, yesterday is going to sit out today. Is Luke Musgrave?
0: Oh, he so needs to have a good season. He so needs to step up and prove that he's the pass catcher that they thought he was going to be when they drafted him in the second round.
22: He sure does, and so that's why, like today now, I'll be focused on some of these other tight ends that they got running around out there. Like Messiah Swenson is 6'7", 260 pounds out of Arizona State. He was here last summer, and an impressive, smart kid. I don't know, maybe he can develop or so. I think that after he got released, he got picked up by somebody else's practice squad. There's also another big kid out there, 6'5", Drake Dabney. I've talked to him out of TCU. So we're looking at some of those other guys that they run around there, maybe you haven't heard of, to back up once Tucker Kraft comes back, you know, Luke Musgrave, et cetera, at the tight end position.
0: Mike, I know that they just said it's kind of business as usual for Josh Jacobs, and he's not available to talk, but anything that you've noticed or heard or seen regarding Josh, his situation and temperament, how he is in camp?
22: No, I was looking for him to see if there's a chance to just say hi, maybe not on mic, but he's, you know, no show in the locker room. That's fine. On the field, he looks like number eight, Bill. I mean, you know, they had him run on the first team or running some plays, but they go on to get Marshawn Lynch in there and those other running backs to rotate. And in terms of the Marshawn Lloyd situation, I thought it was an interesting comment from LaFleur yesterday when he said, he wants that position coach, running back coach, Ben Sermons, to monitor Marshawn Lloyd and everything he's doing. Well, when do you weight lift? You know, what drills are we running in practice that are good for you? Everything about the kid to get him to be 100% this year in his third year out of USC. Because he does have the twitch. And when he ran some reps yesterday, you know, with the football, it's like, okay, he can, that kid can bolt. And that, and I'll tell you what, if he, you know, we all have only seen him catch a couple of footballs. But if that kid can catch the football, It's like Aaron Jones all over again. You could line him up wide, you know, because he's got that kind of burst.
0: Yeah. Yeah, and the times that we've seen, like the play he got hurt on in Indianapolis, he looked really good.
22: On the left flat.
0: Yeah, he looked really good. Flat. And then after that, he's hurt.
22: He's one of those players who are like, oh, man, just get him the ball. And if you can get him the ball 7 yards downfield, he's gone. Yeah. So, you know, and the same thing with Christian Watson. We thought that, saw that early on. Hey, one guy, a little disappointing yesterday, man. Savion Williams now, he's here in a full second year. Had a lot of injuries last year. But, you know, they gave him all kinds of opportunities last year. Returner, you know, in certain packages, you know, the old-fashioned kind of a flanker thing. Man, he screwed up two plays yesterday, you know, with the blown whistles and calling timeout and like in jet sweeps and that kind of thing. And they need him to pick that up mentally when it comes to, you know, being a Simon Schur.
0: That's one of the things that when you go away and they give you your playbook and your pad and your Surface Pro or whatever it is they're using, and you come back and you don't know where you're supposed to be and when you're supposed to be there, God, that pisses off coaches, doesn't it?
22: Well, yeah, and I guess the other thing, too, is that don't forget, LaFleur said, we started year one, man. We went through, you know, the stuff that we used to do those first couple of years with Aaron Rodgers, where we doing triple fakes in the backfield and doing lots of motions and stuff. And it's like, why did we drop that? Or should we bring that back? Or, you know, here's another thing we've been doing. That why do we keep calling that? Because, you know, its performance has not been that good over the last two seasons. So they've kind of redone the playbook. That means if you've been here 2 years, you know, you're getting stuff from 2019 and 2020 that you weren't here for. So in that way, it's new to some of these the current guys on the roster. The other thing, when you talk about the running back position and Josh Jacobs, if in fact he's suspended or loses any time, then, you know, we talk about Chris Brooks, Marshawn Lloyd, and the guy I want to look at, too, is a Pierre Strong Jr. out of South Dakota State. And in talking to one of the guys from the team, who I think has got some pretty good insight, they've got an eye on that kid, too. He's like 5'11". He's a bigger back, runs a little harder. I don't know who to describe him to. Maybe more like a Jamal Williams type, but it's his second year, undrafted guy. And again, you know, like I was talking to Grant on his show last night, I've always thought since Emmanuel Wilson left for the Seattle Seahawks, this is going to be one of those Gutekunst things where he – where, you know, he'll wait until September, the Labor Day weekend, and he'll pick up somebody that's deep at running back. Sky Moore, by the way, former Chiefs, he's been here but wasn't participating yesterday. So, you know, I'd like to see him out here today. I don't know if he's going to be still on the sidelines or not, but they're just getting done with their warm-ups, and now instead of going 11-on-11, they're just going to go 7-on-7, and that's because a couple of defensive linemen, and LaFleur wouldn't say who, got tangled up, and they're short a defensive line for day two of mandatory minicamp. So, and he hates running 7-on-7. LaFleur is not a fan of that. He just thinks it's a waste of time, but that's what we're going to see today. So we'll be watching more of these perimeter players.
0: Tell me about the offensive line, Mike. We heard, you know, Van Ness gets around, you know, Jordan Morgan. And, you know, it's on one hand, it's kudos to Van Ness. On the other hand, you're thinking to yourself, oh, Jordan Morgan, you cannot allow somebody to get a free run at your quarterback.
22: Unsolicited. Jordan Love said, wow, that first step from Lucas, wow. And so the quarterback seems to notice that. And, you know, we've been saying this every year for 4 years, like, you know, it's time for the former number one pick to take a step up. But whatever, he seems to be showing that so far in this mini camp with, you know, helmets and shorts. And it seems to be noticeable. And he's going to have to be that way because there's no longer Rashawn Gary. And right. Who knows, it may take until October before you get Micah Parsons back. And so he's got to be the lead dog, and Parsons endorses him. And, you know, Parsons is in his case, like, you know, the time is now. You have to be that guy. So, and Lucas talked yesterday, too. You guys can maybe check out that conversation a little bit later in the show or tomorrow. And then when you talk about offensive line, you know, it's the center that we've been talking about.
0: Right.
22: Jagger Burton from Kentucky, They took him in the fifth round.
0: Fifth round, yeah.
22: He's a bright kid. I'm really impressed with him earlier this spring. And no doubt, they've got him out there, man, working left guard, right guard, over center, backup center. Jacob Monk not participating yesterday. I don't know what his status is today. But LaFleur just said about 10 minutes ago, yeah, he's something we're looking to definitely at the interior line. So he's going to be pushing people for that, you know, backup offensive line position. They're impressed with him early on.
0: Is it concerning to have so many guys that are missing or not being able to participate this early? I mean, you know, we talk about offensive line and then defensive linemen that it got tangled up, and they're running 7-on-7s instead of the 11-on-11. And you got guys that are, is it just me, or is it a weird time that all of a sudden guys are not participating, or are they just being way overly cautious?
22: It's just standard procedure. It's just cautious. I got some stuff I want to tell you next time we have dinner. It's regarding the medical thing. My gosh. I'll just put it this way, Bill. As we said in the past, the recently former employees are always the best ones to talk to, aren't they?
0: Yes. Yes, they are. Yeah. Yes, they are. Yeah.
22: I have some stories to help put that in perspective. I haven't quite put all those pieces of the puzzle, but I'm just telling you, I'm not alarmed by any of that. I'll tell you what, I'm looking for some flash. What does Tyrod Taylor look like at quarterback? How's he coming along? You know, very, very cool, calm guy that's been on 8 different teams, 16 years in the NFL. Now he's going to be in that room with Jordan Love to back him up, and God forbid if Jordan stubs his toe, he may have to come in and finish a game or two this season. But to that, and I got to try and figure a little bit what Jonathan Gannon's doing with this defense, because we're not getting on that much of a look so far. So you just want to see what this brand new coaching staff and how they relate to these guys. Oh, I got to talk to Javon Hargrave from the Vikings.
0: Mm-hmm.
22: You know, 10-year veteran. Started out with the Steelers before he went to the Eagles and played with JG, as he called him, before his stint there with the Vikings. And I said, who stood out to you when you would play the Packers? He says, Elgton Jenkins. Yeah, he
0: really?
22: That dude's a yeah. Yeah. Yeah. But then he also mentioned Sean Ryan too, and Banks. You know, a lot of guys still talk about Banks. So even though, you know, Banks had an injury plagued season last year, there's a guy that needs to step it up at the left guard position going into this season for Jordan Love's sake.
0: Hey, Mike, real quick before I let you go, we talk so much about Tucker Kraft and Micah Parsons. The other guy that they need back is Devontae Wyatt. Is there a Devontae Wyatt sighting?
22: Oh, yeah. You know what? I didn't look at that yesterday. I was looking so much at perimeter. I'm already trying to look at backup, tight end, and running back. So I didn't look at that. And then today, I don't know if I'm going to have much of a chance to do that. But right now, defensive line is they're doing some tackling drills. They've got these new kinds of mechanical looking dummies where they're working on wrapping up. So they're doing that. But I'll see if I can catch a couple glimpses on him and how he's doing coming back from that. When Vulcan was a fibula, I think, that he had at the end of the season.
0: Yep. Mike, great stuff as always, pal. If anything breaks, give us a shout.
22: All right. Say hi to those Packers alumni for me, to Lynn and the
0: Absolutely.
22: Paul Coffin. Those guys are the best.
0: Yeah, we had a good time last night. Your name came up a couple of times.
22: Thank you, Billy.
0: There you go. Mike Clements joining us a couple of minutes on the hotline, and great to talk to Mike. Weather is moving through, not only here, but I know in Madison, they just, at the studio, as a matter of fact, they just lost some power. So just kind of keep your eye to the sky. Doesn't matter where you're at all throughout the day, because it is, it's creating kind of some wicked stuff, and there's a hell of a line of thunderstorms that's rolling through not only the Madison area, but from Rockford, Illinois, all the way up through Madison. It's heading towards Baraboo. Janesville is going to get it before it finally crisscrosses from the southwestern portion of the state up through the mid portion and the eastern portion of the state. So keep an eye to the sky no matter where you are right now. Let's do this. We're going to take a quick break. We'll come back. We'll wrap things up next on the Bill Michael.
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0: steak night last night down at Eldie's Barbecue was nice. 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I know our flagship station back in Madison. Grant, you guys lost power out there, right?
1: Yeah, just for about a second. Computers and everything stay on, and then, you know, the generators kick on and everything comes back. But yeah, it's dark and windy outside. Very yep. dark, very windy, and it's raining, yeah.
0: There is. It's kind of actually getting a little bit lighter here, which is good. So I would assume if it lightens up a little bit more, maybe I'll get some golf in. If not, I'm going to go do a little work and then back here and then back at it again tomorrow. We'll be back here at Turtleback Golf Course here in Rice Lake tomorrow for the Turtleback golf outing, the Rice Lake Celebrity Golf Classic, and looking forward to that. Thanks to everybody. Lynn, Dickey, Paul Kaufman. Thanks to Robert Reed who stopped by, or Robert Tate who stopped by and hung out with us for a while, and we'll have more tomorrow as well. But until we talk again 20 hours from now, it is time for us to get out of here. Until then, have a go. See ya.

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1: ABC News, I'm Chuck Sievertson. I love the inflation, says President Trump to reporters at the White House asking about the latest consumer price index showing the highest price hikes in 3 years. He seems to announce that the U.S. was seizing Iranian oil.
2: I love the inflation. You know why? Because as soon as this war is over, you know, I can say it now, something you didn't know. Do you know we've been taking out millions of barrels of oil?
1: Hopes for a reduction in interest rates may be dashed with the inflation report. New air attacks between Iran and the U.S. after President Trump ordered a response to the downing of a U.S. Army helicopter. Trump indicating more attacks today will be for Iran negotiating too slowly. There have been 115 confirmed deaths from Ebola in the Democratic Republic of Congo. Federal law enforcers served a search warrant today at the Southern California aerospace plant where a chemical tank overheated last month, forcing thousands to evacuate. This is ABC News.
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11: That's me. Thank you for joining me on this Wednesday afternoon on The Fan. I feel like today has been about three different days. One, because it's busy. Two, because the weather has been crazy. From this morning looking like nighttime in a downpour and a storm, to then walking out of the Packers practice inside the Hudson Center to an absolutely picturesque day, which is frankly very on brand for June in Wisconsin. Or April, or May, or July, or, you know, it's kind of just how it goes. I've also noticed that it's kind of crazy to me how the days when, so I'm the type of person, I make myself busy. Even if I'm not super busy in my mind, I am, because my mind is always going. I always like on to the next thing. My wife can't get me to stop cleaning, for example. That was a joke. But the days when you're actually busy and you're running around town, you're at practice, you're doing this, you're dropping off, whatever, then you realize that the days that you make yourself busy, you're really not busy, but you think in those moments that you are. Like, I can't right now. I'm, you know, prepping the show and whatever. Like, that's required, but the days you're actually busy. Anyway, I could go on for a long time, and I'm going to do that, actually. I'm going to talk for about, well, 4 hours or so, give or take, starting right now.
12: We just got to start fast.
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11: All right, coming up at 2:20, we'll talk to Dominique Yates. 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Dominique is going to make his program debut here on Better Call Eversole at 2:20. We'll talk about what we saw today at mandatory minicamp inside the Hudson Center. Talk about the biggest takeaways coming out of the Packers locker room this afternoon. So Dominique Yates joins me at 2:20. Then at 4:20, we're going to play Bob Marley at No We're Not. But at 4:20, we're going to talk football with Pat Donovan, who covers the Tampa Bay Buccaneers for WDAE Sports Radio in Tampa. It's part of our Packers opponent preview series. We're going to get through each of the Packers' 2026 opponents prior to training camp. We've already covered the first 3 weeks. Let's see. Top of head, Vikings, Jets, Falcons. And now today, Week 4's opponent, the Tampa Bay Buccaneers. So we'll do that with Pat Donovan at 4:20. Tis the season.
4: Moving on to today's biggest stories in sports.
11: Mandatory minicamp. The Packers continue their minicamp today back on the practice field indoors in the Hudson Center. The Packers have, this is the second of three scheduled minicamp practices, still on schedule for tomorrow. Although in the past they have canceled the third and final day of minicamp for a team building exercise. However, they are planning on basically saying goodbye to the vets after this week. They have an OTA next week. I don't even know if there's going to be availability. We'll find out. But anyway, still on for tomorrow, as of now. Head coach Matt LaFleur stressing the importance of self-improvement. Aren't we all? Here's LaFleur stressing self-improvement through the offseason program.
10: Every offseason, we want these guys to focus on one thing. And if you feel like you're in a good place and you've shown the improvement in that area, then you better find something else to focus on. So there's always something for each individual out here to work on and improve upon.
11: All right. Packers, like I said, will wrap up mandatory minicamp tomorrow, and then they'll have one more week of organized team activities before breaking until training camp at the end of July.
4: Next
12: headline here.
11: Some other NFL headlines. Patriots cornerback Christian Gonzalez reports to minicamp. One of the best corners in the league reported for mandatory minicamp yesterday after skipping most of the voluntary offseason program as he enters the final year of his rookie contract. Wants to get a new contract, wants to remain a Patriot. He's 23 years old. Like I said, he's one of the best corners in the league. So he's at mandatory minicamp because it's mandatory. He was not at the voluntary portion of the offseason program because it's voluntary, and he wants more money. Speaking of money, the Cincinnati Bengals restructured Joe Burrow's contract, moving money around. It's going to save the Bengals $10 million in cap space for the upcoming season. Of course, they made a big move this offseason, acquiring defensive tackle Dexter Lawrence from the New York Giants. So moving money around for one Joe Burrow. Meanwhile, just saw the headline, Fond du Lac's very own. Wait, why was that so loud in the background? What is making noise on my... Oh, that's my laptop. Anyway, you hear that sound of the bring? Where was I? The Jets, Fond du Lac's very own. UW-Wisconsin, What the hell? Marcus, just punt on that. So Braylon Allen, you're familiar with his work. Braylon Allen said he's up to 250 pounds. He's the biggest, strongest, and fastest he's ever been. Says he added 15 pounds since entering the NFL, but this is the lowest his body fat has ever been. Wonder if the Packers, depending on what happens with the running back position, wonder what if the Packers may be interested in bringing Braylon Allen back to Wisconsin. I don't know. But how about that? Up to 250 in the lowest body fat he has ever had. And together, a chorus of Green Bay residents say, must be nice to hit 250 and have the lowest body fat ever, right? But no judgment here.
4: Next
12: headline here.
11: The Brewers got beat. Got beat by the A's last night. Final score 7-5. Another offensive heavy game because that's just how it goes at Las Vegas Stadium in that wiffle ball field or softball field. Jackson Churio and Sal Frelick each drove in a couple runs in the loss. Robert Gasser gave up 6 runs over 5 innings, took the loss. Like I said, though, another high-scoring game, and Pat Murphy says, yeah, that's kind of what you expect here or there.
14: It's hard, man. It's a different game, but mentally it's a different game, too. So, you know, you have to just keep battling, and, you know, this is all part of it. Make adjustments or don't.
11: They'll wrap up their series tonight. Brandon Sproat will get the start for the Brewers. We mentioned yesterday the Brewers extended the contract of 21-year-old outfielder Luis Lara, 7-year extension. He's the team's number 5 overall prospect, according to MLB Pipeline. Like I said, 21 years old, 5'7", 170. He's a very Brewersy player. And the Brewers extended him long-term, because that's the way the Brewers do business.
4: next.
12: The headline here.
11: NBA Finals resumes tonight. The Knicks lead the Spurs 2-1. The Knicks were leading the Spurs 2-0, but then the Spurs came into Madison Square Garden with all the hoopla surrounding the president, and the Spurs beat the Knicks on the road. Hence why the series stands at 2-1. So far, the road team in the series is undefeated, 3-0. So the Spurs looking to keep that going, while the Knicks look to push it to 3-1. The Knicks had their 13-game postseason winning streak snapped with the loss to the Spurs the other night. So game four at MSG tonight.
4: Next.
12: The headline here.
11: The Stanley Cup final is tied. In hockey, the Carolina Hurricanes beat the Vegas Golden Knights 5-3 last night in Vegas. Game 5, it'll shift back to Raleigh, North Carolina for Game 5, series tied 2-2. Game 5 on Thursday, which is also known as Tomorrow. Actually, Tomorrow. Cal's so cute, my kid. Here we go again, Marcus. His last night, tomorrow, or pretty much those two. Tonight, tomorrow, it could mean anything. It could be like 3 weeks ago. It could be a year ago. It could be 2 weeks from now. Remember when we went to the Halloween store tomorrow? It's like, that doesn't make sense. But yes, Cal's so smart. He's very, very smart. Might be listening right now. Love you, Cal. Your favorite Packer is Jordan Love. I know that because you told me in the car not long ago as I was running around town. Or we were together with my wife, who now has my car because hers is in the shop. You're welcome for that vital information.
4: That's what's up.
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11: 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It is Better Call Eversole. It is Wednesday, June 10th, 2026. Today at Mandatory Minicamp, the Green Bay Packers continued their offseason program. They stayed inside the Don Hutson Center because the weather going into practice was really bad, or looked like it was going to be really bad because it was really dark. And then it was a downpour. There's lightning. I guess it was pretty crazy out there. Wouldn't know from firsthand experience because we were inside the Hutson Center watching the Packers practice. Couple big plays today. Beautiful bomb from Jordan Love rolling left, hit Jaden Reed deep down the right sideline in stride for what would have been like a 70-yard touchdown. Javon Bullard also had a really impressive leaping interception of Jordan Love. He kind of tried to layer it over Bull. Bull went up and caught it. It was intended for Watson. Love made another really nice throw towards the sideline against Brandon Cisse and Javon Bullard, just layered it over successfully to Christian Watson. Just kind of no

0: expects to play in week one with no pitch count. He noted that he expects the team to be conservative at the start of training camp, that he will likely begin camp on the physically unable to perform list, but believes that he will participate in camp and expects to be ready for the season opener without a pitch count. He also mentioned that at the time he got hurt last year, he felt like he was tight end one. And then when asked what he meant specifically, he explained it very eloquently. I know because I was there. He said, as far as a traditional Y tight end, doing it all, run game, blocking, pass game, down the field as a pass catcher, he thought he was the best in the league. Nobody else was doing it better than him. And frankly, around here, I don't think he would get an argument from anybody. And after Christian Watson got paid, after Jaden Reed got paid, the next in line is obviously Tucker Kraft. He is very soon going to be a very, very rich man. So a huge media scrum surrounding Tucker Kraft today. And when I asked the question, who's your favorite current Packer, Tucker Kraft won in a landslide. Just know that Tucker feels the love from all of you. He told me. We'll get to that a little later. As Packers minicamp continues. Take a timeout. Joining me next, he's a digital reporter for the Journal Sentinel and Green Bay Press Gazette. He's making his Better Call Eversol debut. He goes by the name of Dominique Yates. We'll get to Dom when we come back. 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I mentioned a crazy weather day today. Yeah. Tonight, strong evening storms, then clearing skies, humid and breezy, the low 65. Tomorrow, some morning sun, then more severe thunderstorms. Warm and still humid in the high 81.
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2: 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This is a two-minute drill as part of the Bill and Rookie Experience.
3: The Kentucky Derby winner Golden Tempo won the Belmont, which begs the question, should Golden Tempo have run in the Preakness as well? Could Golden Tempo have been a Triple Crown winner? I don't know. He finished pretty strong. That was a pretty good performance by Golden Tempo. Rallied from last to first, just kind of like he did in the Kentucky Derby. Cherie DeVoe becomes the first female to earn two wins in Triple Crown races. Makes you wonder, like I said, Golden Tempo shouldn't have run in the Preakness as well. You know, it's kind of weird because they're talking about adjusting the time frame between races in the Triple Crown races to create more Triple Crown winners, I guess, because lately, the horse that wins the Derby doesn't run in the Preakness, or I should say, would run in two out of the three races. The first question for Cherie DeVoe after winning the Kentucky Derby was, are you going to run in the Preakness? I don't know. We got to see. And they didn't. Now they come back and they win the Belmont. So he's like, well, why didn't you run the Preakness too? Well, they think they're too close together. But see, to me, it's just like, why make it easier to do? It's supposed to be tough. It's better when something's tough that's achieved that's very tough. It's just like every other sport. They try to make it easier for teams to win, I guess, you know? More playoff teams every year, all this other stuff. Expand the NCAA field. Make this big. Give more teams a chance. I mean, no. Make it tough. It should be tough. That way, if you win it, it's worth it even more. It's more satisfying because you did it because it was so hard. It's the whole championship mentality type thing that's going on in sports. This drives me nuts. Like, you can't have a successful season in any sport unless you win a championship. That's just not true.
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7: The Wisconsin Timber Rattler is a busy day today. A doubleheader, also known as a twin bill. The T-Rats went to extra innings, but beat the Great Lakes Loons last night. Tomorrow night is Toy Story Jersey Night with the T-Rats, plus $3 craft brews and brats. I know what the Eversol fam is planning on doing. Toy Story's the best. So great. Toy Story 5 comes out not this Friday, but next Friday. We can't wait for that. And Toy Story Jersey Night with the T-Rats tomorrow night should be a lot of fun, too. Maybe even more fun. I don't know. I haven't seen Toy Story 5 yet.
2: This is Better Call Eversol, live on The Fan.
7: Meanwhile, mandatory minicamp continued today inside the Hudson Center for the Green Bay Packers. Walked into practice, and it was a torrential downpour and really dark. Walked out of practice to what seemed like a different city altogether. Just picturesque. Perfect. Joining me now, he experienced all of that because he was there. He covers the Packers as a digital reporter for the Milwaukee Journal Sentinel and Green Bay Press Gazette. He is Dominique Yates. Dom, how are you doing this afternoon?
8: Hey, I'm doing great, Marcus. First time on the show, so thanks for having me.
7: It is no pressure, but if you're not really good, Dom, you're never invited back on again.
8: Well, I can already say it was a pleasure, so I know this will be my first and last appearance.
7: Of course it won't be. So, Dom, before we really get going, something we talked about today at practice, something that we have in common is that we were both named after basketball legends. You, Dominique Wilkins, me, Marcus Johnson. So that's the story, huh? Dad had some sway in your name, I take it.
8: Yes. So I guess my dad thought that I would be at least 6'4" and could play basketball and could dunk like Dominique Wilkins. So I think that's why I got the name. And as you saw today at practice, I am not what you would call a tall man or athletic. So I just got the namesake, but I don't have anything else from Dominique Wilkins.
7: All right. Fair enough. So, Dom, I know you just got out of the locker room. What were the big takeaways from you coming out of the locker room? And I guess I kind of know the answer to this because we were both in the scrum surrounding Tucker Kraft. So good to hear from Tucker. What specifically, I guess, stood out to you from Tucker Kraft in that media scrum today?
8: I guess the biggest thing is the timeline and seeing where he's at on his schedule. When could he get back on the field? So that really stood out to me because I guess trying to punch the numbers a little bit, I was doing it before I came on here. You know, obviously starting things out on the PUP list, but then what, August 13th, it would be around that 9-month mark. So by the time what September 13th rolls around, that would be an additional month. So that's the big thing I'm curious about is if in fact, will the coaches want him to play on turf in Minnesota, or would they want to, you know, have him on the snap count? You know, will they hold off on him? So there's a lot that I'm curious about. But the biggest thing with Tucker, it's just that timeline and, well, you know, what will it look like when he gets on the field and how will they try to ramp him up and get him going? Because I think about what Micah Parsons said, it's more long term instead of the immediate success and not have any setbacks. So, yeah, that's the big thing I'm wondering with Tucker is, you know, how will things go with him heading into the start of the season? Because I think you would agree just seeing him stand out there, he looks like someone just drew him. Like, he looks incredible right now.
7: Yeah. He does, and it's always hard to tell because, like, David Bakhtiari looked great, too, and we know what happened at the end of his career where he couldn't continue it, but I get a similar vibe with Kraft that I got from Christian Watson a year ago where it just looks like, okay, he looks like he could play right now, and I know Watson suffered his injury, what, like a couple months after Kraft did as far as the calendar goes the year prior, so Kraft suffered his injury on November 2nd against the Panthers. Dom, he also said a mouthful when he said that at the time he got hurt, he felt like he was tight end one. And he was asked about what specifically he meant there. He said he felt like he was the best all-around tight end in the National Football League at the time he got hurt. And he was certainly in the conversation. I don't think anyone around here is going to fight him on that one. First of all, you'd be crazy to want to fight Tucker Kraft, but he was that dude.
8: Well, I mean, he's one of those unique guys because he's a young guy, so he's not on that stage like, you know, Travis Kelce, George Kittle, some of the, you know, greats and some of the veterans. But for the guys that watch him on a day-in and day-out basis, he is as good as any tight end. And I say, hey, pull up the tape, not only against Washington last year, but Pittsburgh. He was as good as any player on that field. Obviously, we know about his physicality, his yards after the catch, but yeah, and it sounds like after this offseason and how much he's been looking into things, it seemed like he's kind of found the cheat sheet to success. And his level of confidence is really high right now. So, and he's not buying the whole setback after injury thing. I had a kick out of that comment. He said, I'm not buying that. So he has all the confidence that when things roll around, he's going to be as good as any tight end in the league. And, I mean, as long as he can prove that everything is good with that knee, you know, I don't doubt him. And especially if I did doubt Tucker Kraft, like you said, I would never say it to his face.
7: Absolutely. So after that chat we had with Tucker, I had to duck out of there to get in here in time to do the show. So who else spoke in the locker room? Were there any other takeaways coming out of today's availability, Dom?
8: Yeah, so I was kind of moving around. I tried to check in with some of the offensive linemen, Aaron Banks and Jagger Burton. I was kind of curious about some of those interior guys. And Burton, he's kind of the really interesting, you know, prospect right now because this time of the year, no one has pads on, so it's impossible to evaluate linemen, offense and defense. So, but he's a guy that the coaches like, and his versatility, being able to play he's from Kentucky, which I am also from Kentucky, so that's why I thought that. But his ability to play center and guard is something that the coaches really liked. So he's a guy that I'm curious what he'll look like when they get the pads on. And then Aaron Banks, you know, just kind of wondering his health and how difficult it was last season. And he just kind of mentioned both, you know, the groin injuries and so much just kind of set him back. He didn't feel like he was really the player that he's capable of being. So he just talked about the adjustments of how San Francisco ran the offense compared to, you know, the zones here. So, you know, he seems like he has a good gauge on what's expected here. But the big thing for him, like so many of these guys, it's being healthy. So that was kind of what I like to do, ran around and try to check in with some of the linemen and how they're feeling heading into training camp.
7: So Banks obviously hasn't been practicing. He's been working with the rehab group. It sounds like nothing serious. Still some unknowns, but nothing real serious.
8: Yes, that's the biggest thing. And even, you know, Matt LaFleur, they kind of were saying it's just kind of precautionary right now. I believe it was 17 guys in the rehab group today, so including, like, Isaiah McDuffie and some guys that in a normal situation they'd probably be on the field. But, yeah, it just seemed like it's precautionary right now. No reason to overdo it with some of these guys, that play, especially the ones that have played a lot of ball.
7: That said, you brought up Jager Burton, and one of my big takeaways today was prior to practice when LaFleur was asked not one but several questions about Jager Burton, and we know how this usually goes, right? Like anytime LaFleur or any other Packers coach is asked a specific question about the offensive line, and do we read into it? Like how much does it matter that we saw last week Jager Burton running with the ones at right guard with Belton at right tackle? And then this week with Aaron Banks out, he's been running with the ones at left guard with Belton back at right guard and Darian Kennard at right tackle, because of course they're still without Zach Tom. And in the company line is always, yeah, you know, it's the offseason. We're cross-training people. We like, you know, getting the best five out there. I wouldn't read too much. You know, you go through the same song and dance over and over again. And look, LaFleur didn't say that. So first of all, I'm just going to play this live on the air here. Here's what LaFleur said when he was asked about his early impressions of rookie lineman Jager Burton.
6: Yeah, I see a really young guy that's extremely coachable, athletic, and is maximizing the most of his opportunities. So I think every practice he gets a little bit more comfortable, a little bit better, and I could see him. He's definitely going to be in the mix to compete for playing time this year.
7: In the mix to compete for playing time. Now, obviously, that's a pretty broad statement. He's certainly not coming out and saying, yeah, he'll threaten for a starting job or anything. And we know guys tend to get banged up along the offensive line. But just the fact that LaFleur didn't do the head coach thing and just completely punt on the question, like, yeah, you know all these things. Don't read into it too much. He's like, look, I love everything I've seen from him so far. I know we don't have pads on, but I think he's going to threaten for playing time this year. I thought that was a mouthful.
8: Yeah, I thought it was very interesting. And I mean, it doesn't surprise me, because when you look at the offensive line play last year, you can't really say almost every job is safe. Obviously, you have guys like Zach Tom, who, you know, is one of the best, you know, tackles in the NFL. So, you know, he's in a good spot. Sean Ryan did some good things late last year. He has the extension, so you should feel good with him at center. But, I mean, I know you paid Aaron Banks a lot of money, but if he's not getting the job done, you should want someone right there under the wings that will push him. Same with Anthony Belton at right guard. So, yeah, I think that positions aren't safe by no means. So, you know, maybe that was something that not only do they like what Burton is doing, but I'm sure it's a challenge to some of those interior guys to keep, you know, stepping up and playing better, because – you know, we'll dive deep into this as things go on, but as long as, you know, Jordan Love has the offensive line clicking and they're in a good spot, everything else will be better. So, you know, I'm ready to see what it looks like in training camp when these guys have some pads on and it's a little more physical. And, you know, even when we were standing there today talking, like the young guys like Brandon Cisse and Dennis Sutton, so many guys that I'm curious what they'll look like with the pads on, and you'll have a little more physicality out there.
7: Yeah, in along those lines, yesterday, the highlight of practice, the MVP of practice, if you will, was LVN, Lucas Van Ness, but it's hard to evaluate pass rushers without pads, and also you're practicing against your own team, so it's like, I don't know, he kept going around Jordan Morgan. How do you choose to read into it? Do you, ooh, rough practice for Morgan, or is it more of, wow, really impressive stuff from Van Ness? It's all part of the game this time of year.
8: Yes, it's a complete guessing game, because again, you throw on some pads, it could be a totally different story. But I do think with Jordan Morgan, it's going to be an adjustment, because there's a lot made about how his arms are not as long compared to most left tackles. So that's going to be maybe a little harder for him. Obviously, last year, like the preseason and against the Colts and all of that, he did fine at left tackle. But, you know, it could be something that he'll have to adjust and manage. So at least with Lucas Van Ness, who knows at this point? He had some good moments last year. He got injured sacking Joe Flacco. So maybe if he can have a full healthy season, he'll be all right. But I will say this. I hope I can have someone hype me up the way Micah Parsons hypes up Lucas Van Ness.
7: Ain't that the truth? talking to Dominique Yates, digital reporter for the Milwaukee Journal Sentinel, covering the Green Bay Packers. So let's talk about practice itself with all that in mind. You can't read too much into non-padded football practices, but a few really impressive highlights. Frankly, I feel like if you had to recall, you know, just a few plays from any particular practice throughout the offseason program, today's highlights were probably better than any other practice, meaning the play that Jordan Love made, the throw that he made rolling left towards us on the sideline and throwing all the way across the field to Jaden Reed streaking down the right sideline, in uniform streaking, you know what I mean, and hit him perfectly in stride for what would have been like a 70-yard touchdown. That was definitely a whoa.
8: It is, and it kind of goes back to, I am very, very interested in seeing what the passing offense looks like with roles defined now. You know, it's Christian Watson, Jaden Reed, Matthew Golden, and then obviously you'll throw in Tucker Kraft. So, yeah, I mean, the more targets for these guys, the better, right? I don't think anybody would disagree with that. So I thought about that play to Jaden Reed, but then another play where Jordan, you can say, freestyled a little bit, rolled and hit Christian Watson in stride. What, he threw it over two different guys? I don't think you took it down. He threw it like over Brandon Cisse
7: and Bullard.
8: And maybe Javon Bullard, right? Bullard also had a nice interception on that very next series. So, yeah, I think that the more these guys can get the ball and you can allow them to get into a rhythm, it's so much better. So, yeah, plays like that, I think that's a sneak peek of what's to come when you have these guys with that speed and then you throw in Christian Watson, 6'4", 6'5". So, yeah, I mean, they said the passing offense can be dangerous now that they're able to really hone in on those guys. And, hey, maybe a play like that was a sign of things to come.
7: Well, you mentioned the receiver room and how there's more of a clear pecking order now without Dobbs, without Wicks. You have Watson, Reed, Golden at receiver in whichever order, Kraft at tight end. It's kind of funny. It's still difficult, though, to think about, like, okay, if they all stay healthy, who's going to get what? Because I still think this is an offense. They're still going to spread it around. They're just not going to spread it around to as many guys. But, like, I don't think any one of them is going to go out and, you know, break out. If they all stay healthy, I don't see any of them among the league leaders in targets or catches or yards or anything. Like, maybe Kraft among tight ends, but I don't see anybody going for, you know, 1,500 yards or anything. They'll spread it around, just not to as many people as they have in the past. Don't you see it that way?
8: Absolutely. I mean, you're throwing it more to four guys instead of six. And obviously, yeah, you'll have to throw in like Savion Williams and guys like that who they'll try to use. But yes, I definitely get what you mean, because especially with a guy like Tucker Kraft, so much has to fall into place, because if the offensive line is struggling like last year, they will need him to block. So he won't get to run as many routes and they won't be able to get him the ball as much. So, yes, and then obviously Jordan Love and just kind of how he operates. But Matt LaFleur himself hits more about taking what the defense gives him. So if there's, you know, attention on Christian Watson, you know, it's not the Aaron Rodgers to Devontae Adams thing, right? It's right. Going to be who's available and who's open. So, yeah, there won't be a lot of force feeding to guys. So, yeah, they'll still manage to spread it around a little bit. But at least you won't have moments like Matthew Golden just disappearing or any guy like that. And I think the best way I can wrap it up as far as with the receiver talk, the best way to describe what the room looked like last year was that game in Dallas where Jordan Love just chucked it in the air and Wicks and Matthew Golden were standing beside each other,
7: right,
8: and no one knew who to catch the ball. So that kind of describes the receiver room last year.
7: Yeah, that is well said. He is Dominique Yates, digital reporter from the Milwaukee Journal Sentinel. Dom, thank you so much for your time. We will most certainly do it again down the road at some point, hopefully sooner than later. I will see you tomorrow for the final mandatory minicamp practice.
8: Hey, thank you, my friend. Really appreciate it, and see you tomorrow.
7: Sounds good. There he is, Dominique Yates, a very impressive Better Call Eversol debut. Check out his work. He is Dominique Yates on X at The Real D. Yates. Actually, let me make sure that it is the... No, it's just on X at Real D. Yates. Maybe Dominique has some imposters out there. Put the word real in there. You know it's the real one. Although nowadays, I could see people making a fake account with real in there for that sole purpose. You know what I mean? We live in such a cruel world. Let's take a time out and listen to QB1 Jordan Love next.
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10: Here's what I hope for with the wide receiver group, with Christian Watson getting a payday, Jaden Reed getting a payday, and Tucker Kraft probably getting a payday, that you feel obligated to get them the football because you've paid them. And I don't know if that factors into any decision, but I'm glad that we don't have a bunch of wide receivers that are all on the same pay scale where we're going to spread the ball around and all these great receivers and who's going to cover all these guys, because we have so much talent and so much depth, and you don't get the ball to your playmakers enough. I'm hoping because you've paid these guys that there's a little emphasis there to get the ball in the hands of your moneymakers.
3: Well, they're going to be the only guys that have, you know, your only options. Throw Matthew Golden into the mix. Those are your four guys, Watson, Reed, Golden, and Kraft. Those are going to be your four key guys.
10: Well, you could always still pick four key guys. It seems like those would be the four key guys. Maybe not Matthew Golden so much because he was a rookie a year ago. But it would always seem like you would have your four key guys no matter what their pay scale is, whatever it is, just based by talent level. And you would have thought you would have utilized Christian Watson more when healthy. And you would have utilized Romeo Doubs. I think Romeo Doubs could have handled more action. And it just doesn't seem like they do that. And I know you can't sit there and go, oh, this guy's making X amount of dollars, and we're going to give him the football. But you know what I mean, though, in terms
3: Jordan
10: of...
3: Jordan Love's thinking, oh, I got to get him. He's making all this money.
10: But
3: I got to get him
10: the point is, you still call plays for guys that are the primary option and things of that nature, or maybe they're on the field a little bit more, not subbing in and out as much. And I know you do that with formations. I get all that. But I'm just hoping that the guys that they're investing in finally kind of get the targets that they deserve.
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7: Got a text here from Pens 87 Fan. That sounds dangerous. That's like, I don't know, makes me think of Pen 15 middle school jokes and I don't know. Anyway, Pens Fan says, oh my gosh, Mrs. Rookie's show coming live to Fond du Lac? How about a happy hour tour stop down the valley? I don't know about Rookie's wife, Mrs. Rookie. I don't know about her show going live to Fond du Lac. I'll take your word for it. Happy hour stop. Maybe they can make that happen.
2: This is Better Call Eversoll, live on The Fan.
7: But I don't know that. What I do know, I don't know if Rookie shared this on the air, but I don't think I'm disclosing too much information. I'm fairly fascinated to learn. So we were talking about Rookie's off-season schedule. Briefly. Because usually when we go out of town and we can't bring Jerry, our dog, then Rookie graciously watches Jerry. So I asked him about this particular weekend. He's like, yeah, I think that'll work. Whatever. The next weekend, he's going to take Jackson, his son, to college at Minnesota. And I was pretty fascinated to learn Jackson's getting into like equipment. He's gotten an internship with the equipment staff at the University of Minnesota. I'm like, wait, is that a program? Like, yeah, it's a real program. And the whole thing was really interesting. I didn't know what I wanted to do going into college. I had like a handful of things. My whole family's teachers, pretty much. Like, I could do some random stuff in business but journalism, sports radio, that would make me happy. And ultimately, that's what I did. Started at Whitewater, wound up at GB. Sounds like Jackson's got it figured out. He wants to go into equipment, like working with, and there's so much stuff under that umbrella, but I just think that's really, really cool and good on Jackson to kind of have a pretty specific idea of what he wants to get into. I think that's great. I think that's cool. Good job, Jackson. Packers quarterback Jordan Love, obviously happy because, well, why would he not be? One, he's very well compensated for what he does professionally. He's well paid, makes a lot of money. Also, he and his wife, Ronica, just became parents for the first time. Little baby girl. So, Jay Love adjusting to life as a dad. But his top two receivers, in terms of longevity anyway, Christian Watson and Jaden Reed, two other top three receivers subjectively, along with Matthew Golden. All three of them actually are under contract long term for the next several years at least. And tight end Tucker Kraft will soon be paid. I already mentioned Tucker believes that he was the best all-around tight end in the National Football League at the time he got hurt last year, and I'm not going to argue with him. So Jordan Love, meeting with the media this week, talked about his top three receivers being locked up long-term. Now, we could go back and forth about the pecking order at receiver, who's their quote-unquote number one guy, who's number two, who's number three, but between Christian Watson, Jaden Reed, and Matthew Golden, they are clearly the top three wide receivers in the pecking order, and that, as I said, is something that makes QB1 pretty happy.
23: Yeah, I mean, that's a great group of guys right there. And so, like you mentioned, to have those guys knowing that they're going to be here for the next couple of years, you know, it's great. It's great for us as an offense to just keep building upon, you know, the just continuity we got together as a group. Keep, you know, building the chemistry and just trying to find ways to get better and better every year. But they're great players, and, you know, I think for MG, obviously he's the youngest, but I can't wait for him to keep building and attack this year. But I'm excited about the just having that group and the things we'll be able to do.
7: Now, obviously, Matthew Golden had limited opportunities last year for the Packers because of that crowded receiver room, and they were among the most balanced teams in the league in terms of run-pass ratio. Even though the numbers suggested they were much better throwing the ball than they were running the ball last year, they still ran it damn near 50% of the time, which I get, but also don't. So, speaking about Matthew Golden specifically, Jordan Love was asked, how important is it for guys like Golden to make that year two jump from their freshman season to their sophomore season, if you will? I know freshman and sophomore aren't terms that we use with professional sports because we outgrow those terms, but apparently I don't. Here's Jordan Love on the importance of making a year two jump.
23: Yeah, I mean, I think it just kind of naturally happens for a lot of guys. I think year one as a rookie, there's just so much on your plate, you know, trying to learn a whole new scheme. Obviously trying to go play now at the highest level there is. So it takes time. I know for me it definitely did. And it wasn't all click in my rookie year. And it takes time and reps. So I think the more reps you get under your belt, the more comfortable you get, the more, you know, for a receiver, the more different looks you're able to see as defense is giving you, and you understand how to run routes a certain way, the timing of plays, where to be in the windows. And then you just start going out there and making plays and stop thinking as much. So I think for guys like that, it's inevitable that they kind of make that year two stride and just feel more comfortable, feel more dialed in with everything they do, and you get to see some of that confidence start popping out more.
0: Is there something about not really thinking about it and just going out there and doing it?
23: Yeah, there's definitely something to that. You know, it's definitely hard. Like I mentioned, you know, rookie year, you got so much on your plate. Usually you're just trying to think about what route you have, what the play is, and make sure you're lined up in the right spot and all those little things. So the more, you know, you get those reps, like I mentioned, you understand stuff, and it's almost second nature. You know what you're doing. You can start going out there playing fast and just reacting to what the defense is doing and not thinking as much, because, you know, when you're thinking, overthinking things, you slow down, you play slower, and not as free. So there's definitely something to it, just going out there playing fast.
7: All right, so one thing about Jordan Love that may or may not interest you, but it came up with two different media members on the sideline today. I feel like Jordan Love has opened up a little bit more with the media. So let me make it very clear. Jordan Love has never been bad with the media at all. Not the slightest, but nothing but respectful. He answers questions, but he hasn't given you as much as maybe his predecessor, Aaron Rodgers, who would be known to give some long, say what you will about Rodgers, but he gave some great, long, in-depth answers to reporters' questions. And I feel like within this offseason program alone, we've gotten a lot more substance from Jordan Love. And I just, you know, it's not everything. We're talking about dealing with the media and giving quotes. We're not talking about actual football, but I do personally, professionally, find it noteworthy. And also, I just think about over the last couple years, one thing that Matt LaFleur has said when he's been asked about the next step in Jordan Love's development, he has wanted Love, the Packers have wanted Love, to be more vocal as a leader. And I don't know if those two things are parallels, like just because you're more vocal with the team that you're more vocal with the media or vice versa, but put a pin in that one. I've taken note of it. So back to the pecking order at receiver, they have a clear-cut top three with Watson, Reed, and Golden. Love spoke further about those three, that trio of receivers, getting more reps this upcoming season.
23: I think it'd be great. Like, Rome and Wicks are gone, not in the offense anymore, so there's going to be a lot more opportunities for these guys, those three right there, to get a lot more reps, a lot more opportunities to catch the ball. So I'm excited. You know, Jay Reed and Christian have been guys who've been here. They've been consistent, and they know what they're doing out there. And then I think for MG, like I said, it's just, you know, having that jump from year one to year two and being as consistent as possible. But when all three of those guys are on the field at the same time, I think we're going to be a dangerous offense, and I can't wait to build upon it. And then just finding those guys, those next guys below that can step up and make plays when their name's called upon.
7: So obviously the passing game at full strength will be centered around that trio of receivers and Tucker Kraft at tight end. Right now, Tucker Kraft remains in the rehab process, coming back from that torn ACL suffered last November. So with Kraft currently out and Luke Musgrave with an unspecified injury at Tuesday's practice, so he's not practicing, they are very shorthanded at tight end. Yesterday, Josh Wiley made a couple plays, one over the middle for a nice chunk play, and then I referenced maybe the play of the day, just an absolute dot up the seam in the end zone. Tight coverage by Zaire Franklin, the linebacker, but Love just threaded the needle, and Wiley went up and made the play almost off of, it looked like, off of Zaire Franklin's nameplate. And Jordan Love spoke pretty highly of Josh Wiley, the backup tight end. Remember, Wiley was not with the team last offseason. They picked him up into the season, and he actually became a factor at various points. And Love thinks that Wiley could definitely contribute this season.
23: Definitely. I'm excited about him as well. He's, since we've been back in OTA, he's been making plays. And obviously he got here last year, was available for us, didn't have too much time out there, but he got better. And this offseason he's been putting in the work and he's been making plays. Obviously with Tuck out, great opportunity for him to step up and make some plays. But yeah, been finding him a couple times down the field. And I think for him it's just the consistency as well, knowing where he needs to be at all times and just building upon all the little things. But he's doing a great job.
7: All right, so there's Jordan Love, and one common refrain this offseason has been, not just for me, I'm not alone in thinking this, but I just would like to see the offense lean into what it does best. Not suggesting that they just abolish the running game. I think they have been a really good running team over the years. A couple years ago, they ran it real well with Josh Jacobs. Last year, it wasn't quite as good. We know the most disappointing aspect of the team was the offensive line. I know you need the O-line to pass block just like you need it to run block, but I just feel like this offense, with the weaponry around the quarterback, with the way the quarterback has played over his 3 years as the starter, I just think the Packers would be best off leaning on Love and the passing game a little.
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3: The Kentucky Derby winner Golden Tempo won the Belmont, which begs the question, should Golden Tempo have run in the Preakness as well? Could Golden Tempo have been a Triple Crown winner? I don't know. He finished pretty strong. That was a pretty good performance by Golden Tempo. Rallied from last to first, just kind of like he did in the Kentucky Derby. Cherie DeVoe becomes the first female to earn two wins in Triple Crown races. Makes you wonder, like I said, Golden Tempo shouldn't have run in the Preakness as well. You know, it's kind of weird because they're talking about adjusting the time frame between races in the Triple Crown races to create more Triple Crown winners, I guess, because lately, the horse that wins the Derby doesn't run in the Preakness, or I should say, would run in two out of the three races. The first question for Cherie DeVoe after winning the Kentucky Derby was, are you going to run in the Preakness? I don't know. We got to see. And they didn't. Now they come back and they win the Belmont. So he's like, well, why didn't you run the Preakness too? Well, they think they're too close together. But see, to me, it's just like, why make it easier to do? It's supposed to be tough. It's better when something's tough that's achieved that's very tough. It's just like every other sport. They try to make it easier for teams to win, I guess, you know? More playoff teams every year, all this other stuff. Expand the NCAA field. Make this, give more teams a chance. I mean, no. Make it tough. It should be tough. That way, if you win it, it's worth it even more. It's more satisfying because you did it because it was so hard. It's the whole championship mentality type thing that's going on in sports. This drives me nuts. Like, you can't have a successful season in any sport unless you win a championship. That's just not true.
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6: 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We're looking for somebody in the parts department, in the body shop. 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
7: All this information, and even more than that, can be found on Lemieux's website at LemieuxToyota.com. Pete Ingold, thank you so much. Have a great end of the week and weekend. I never know what to say when it's Wednesday instead of Thursday when we talk. So do all those things. Be happy. I know you will, Pete.
6: Absolutely. It would be better if it was Thursday because we'd be one day closer. But
7: true.
6: Here we are in Wednesday.
7: That's right. Hump day. Pete, thank you so much. Have a great end of the weekend.
6: Thanks, Ben.
7: Thank you. Go see him in person, South Oneida Street, Green Bay. 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
20: ABC News, I'm Chuck Sievertson. I love the inflation, says President Trump to reporters at the White House asking about the latest consumer price index showing the highest price hikes in 3 years. He seems to announce that the U.S. was seizing Iranian oil.
24: I love the inflation. You know why? Because as soon as this war is over, you know, I can say it now. Something you didn't know. Do you know we've been taking out millions of barrels of oil?
20: Hopes for a reduction in interest rates may be dashed with the inflation report. New air attacks between Iran and the U.S. after President Trump ordered a response to the downing of a U.S. Army helicopter. Trump indicating more attacks today will be for Iran negotiating too slowly. There have been 115 confirmed deaths from Ebola in the Democratic Republic of Congo. Federal law enforcers served a search warrant today at the Southern California aerospace plant where a chemical tank overheated last month, forcing thousands to evacuate. This is ABC News.
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9: Jim Rome here with your Rome Report. With their backs to the wall in a must-win situation in the most hostile environment imaginable, the San Antonio Spurs responded with legit championship grit in New York last night. If anything, it was the Knicks who seemed rattled and not ready for the moment, not the Spurs. Especially Victor Wembanyama, who imploded completely at the end of that Game 2 loss. The alien, though, established himself early, attacking the rack and setting the tone. Rattled, this dude was downright zen, especially compared to the Knicks, who kept throwing the ball in the stands, and their head coach Mike Brown, who I do like, but couldn't wait to blame it all on the refs once the game ended. You're better than that, Mike. At least I thought you were. The refs did not beat you. The Spurs did. We just saw how the Spurs responded to adversity. Now we're going to find out what your team is made of after losing for the first time in weeks. Just know, you have nobody to blame but yourselves. Oh, and the Spurs, because they were just better and more prepared for the moment. I'm Jim Rome.
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4: That's me. Thank you for joining me on this hump day, Wednesday, June 10th. Actually, my mom texted me this morning and said that, just like checking in or whatever, and said, it's Grandpa's birthday. The grandpa that I never met, but I look almost identical to. At least from a profile perspective. So, yeah, my grandpa Art would be 111 today, right? Yes. He'd be 111. So, never met him. He passed before I was born, but yeah, June 10th. It's his birthday. And then my grandma's birthday, who was one of my favorite humans ever. She passed, but I knew her for 10 years, and she was born 3 days after my grandpa. And they met while working at the same school. Oh, now, where was it? Was it Whitehall, or was it West Allis, or was it not West Bend, West Allis maybe? And then wound up in Holman, La Crosse area, and yeah, there's my mom's side of the family. So, amazing what a date can just, you know, spark conversation. Like, now I could get into my mom's family tree. She's an only child, but has cousins that are actually, like, her cousin is a lot older than her, but she's got relatives out in California who are closer to her age, who I know very well, who we have spent a lot of time with, but they're, I guess that would be second cousins if they're your cousin's kids, I think, if that's how it goes. It's June 10th. Today would be my, would be or is my grandpa's birthday. Yeah, it's just crazy what one date can make you think of. Or is it crazy? Kind of self-explanatory, Marcus. It's not all that fascinating. Got a text here from Eric. He says, this is in regards to what I said about Jordan Love. I feel like he's opened up a little more the last couple weeks. He's been given longer answers, and he's just been more open. Not to say he's ever been bad with the media, because I don't think that's true at all, but I just think he's been especially good lately. And Eric says, and I mentioned Aaron Rodgers. Say what you will about Rodgers, but Rodgers was always really good, generous with his time, and gave some really good answers. Well, Eric says, I don't know, Marcus. Rodgers was the best at saying a whole lot, but not saying nothing, and throwing everyone else under the bus except himself. And I texted back and said, I should specify, it depends on which era of Rodgers or which version of Rodgers we're talking about, because I feel like he was kind of several different people throughout his time in Green Bay. As Ted Thompson said, as Mark Murphy quoted Ted as saying, Aaron Rodgers is a pretty complicated fella, if we're being real. So Jordan Love, talking about this offense. No Romeo Doubs, no Dontavian Wicks, but still a trio of really talented receivers. An all-world caliber tight end in Tucker Kraft. Talked about a lot of different guys. Then the uncertainty at the running back position comes into focus. Who knows what to expect with Josh Jacobs as that legal process plays out. We still don't know much about Marshawn Lloyd. What we do know about Lloyd, though, is that when he's been able to be on the field, he looks really impressive in practice. And as we talked about with Ryan Wood yesterday, that's what makes it so frustrating, is because, like, it'd be one thing if you didn't think he had a lot of talent and he couldn't practice, but the talent is obvious, and he hasn't been able to stay on the field. So it's just about every time he's been on the practice field, there's at least one or two instances where those of us in the media are like, dang, he looks a little different. As I put it, he looks like a guy riding a Segway, but he's the only one who knows how to use it. Like, everyone else is just kind of feeling it out, like, I don't want to fall, and Loy's just gliding in between, and his cutting ability is something special. So Jordan Love was asked about Lloyd. How often does Love see Lloyd and think, ooh, we could work with that?
8: No, you always feel that way. You know, since Marshawn's got here, we all know that he's, you know, he's a little yeet can is what we like to call him. he's very explosive, and he does some really good things, but he's just one of those guys that's kind of just got that freaky twitch ability that, you know, is just God-given. So it's definitely something that you catch yourself watching him in practice. We watched him in some of the preseason games last year, and you get excited. So I think for him, it's just trying to find ways to stay healthy and be able to be available and get out there on the field and make it come to life. But I'm definitely excited for him to get his opportunity and, you know, kind of put the world on notice.
4: Yeah, so we're going to follow up with that. You notice the nickname that Love mentioned for Marshawn Lloyd? Yeet Cannon. So Yeet, I feel like we lost track of what Yeet actually means, but Yeet would be like, I don't know, throwing some, like you throw yourself off the... What does yeet mean anymore? I think the Uso brothers really leaned into that, if I'm not mistaken. That's a wrestling reference. So Marshawn Lloyd is known as Yeet Cannon. Where did that come from?
8: Yeet Cannon, it might have started with Hack. Yeet Cannon. I think Steno started that one. Yeah, Yeet Cannon. Steno loves the word yeet, so yeah, he's the Yeet Cannon.
9: I think you called him a little rocket his rookie year. A little rocket in the backfield.
8: I might have. I don't know about little. You know what I mean? I'm going to stop with the little words. He's a shorter guy, but you know what I mean? He is a rocket, though. You know, he's got some juice getting out of the backfield, like I said, to be able to get to, you know, his top speeds, things like that. Like I said, it's just something I wish I could do.
4: Yeah, he's a really exciting player. That's why we get excited about him. And then when he's not able to stay on the field, it feels like we're missing out on something. There's that unknown factor. But the unknown factor, while it can be frustrating, remains incredibly intriguing. So yeet is a versatile internet slang term used as an exclamation of excitement, like yeet, or as a verb to describe throwing something forcefully and carelessly. Okay, yeah. So if, like, I took my phone and just decided to fling it across the room for no apparent reason, I guess you could say I yeeted my phone across the room. Or if I happened to, I don't know, jump off a roof, that wouldn't be devastating to my health. Like, just jump off my roof, you could say I yeeted myself off the roof. I don't know. Or you could just yell, yeet! Yeet Cannon. Marshawn, Yeet Cannon, Lloyd. All right. So we talked about the clear pecking order at receiver. At least the top three in whichever order. Christian Watson, Matthew Golden, Jaden Reed, Tucker Kraft at tight end. We've even talked about Josh Wiley and Marshawn Lloyd with the Josh Jacobs situation continuing to play out. This was interesting, and this kind of goes along with what I referenced a little bit ago with the fact that I feel like Jordan Love has opened up more, and he's really thinking and giving us good long answers, which I very much appreciate. Of all the guys we've already talked about and we've heard Love discuss, are there any other players that he's especially excited about who we haven't asked him about?
8: We've talked about guys. We talked about Wiley, who I'm excited about in the tight end room. I think I want to see Say. You know, I want to see Savion Williams. He's going to have another guy, be another guy that will have that year two jump. And I think for him, you know, it's just getting those reps, like I mentioned, and feeling more comfortable and confident with everything he does, and just knowing the offense inside and out. But I think he's another guy that once he gets more comfortable on the field, gets more opportunities, he can make some plays for us as well. So I'm excited for him. Obviously, getting Bo Melton back there on the offense side. Bo's done terrific things whenever his name's called upon. So building the consistency. But yeah, I just think for a guy you haven't talked about, I think Savion, I'm excited. Chris Brooks, another guy that doesn't get talked about too much in the running back room, but he does great things whenever his name's called upon as well. So we got a lot of guys where it just comes down to once we get into training camp, preseason games, and start of season.

0: And that's on my to-do list this offseason. I want to get some in-depth analysis from Savion Williams and Matthew Golden because their relationship goes way, way back. Savion Williams actually hosted Matthew Golden on his official visit to TCU. Golden initially committed to TCU and then decommitted and went to Houston, wound up at Texas. So I want both of their, because now they're both on the same team. I just think that's really interesting. But I digress. Savion Williams and Edgerrin Cooper were dapping each other up. And I said to Andy Herman on the sideline, I'm like, isn't it kind of crazy looking at those two guys? They're almost the same exact size. Savion's actually a couple inches taller, but they're both like 2 1/4 plus. One of them's a receiver, one of them's a linebacker. I don't know. I just think that's interesting. But you listen to Jordan Love, he singled out damn near everybody possible as far as skill position players. Savion Williams and even gives a little love to Chris Brooks. So Matt LaFleur mentioned that throughout the offseason, they always try to stress to the players to find one thing that they can work on, one thing that they can improve on throughout the offseason as we get closer to the season. Jordan Love was asked, what's that one thing? And this is another example where I feel like in years past, maybe Love would say something like, just everything. You know, I just want to be consistent and just hone in on the details week in and week out, day in and day out. Just kind of vague, which is fine. He's answering the question. But I really appreciated this answer because he was asked what's one thing that he's been working on or one thing he's trying to work on, and he went pretty in-depth with that one thing.
1: Yeah, for me, my biggest thing is that I've noticed since I got back is just my feet in the pocket, you know, trying to be as smooth, as consistent as possible. You know, when I go through my reads, getting to my hitches and, you know, not getting antsy, not getting in that point where you're just trying to move through the pocket too fast, but just staying calm, staying relaxed, move through my reads. If I got to move around in the pocket, you know, keeping those movements pretty tight and not kind of running into where guys might be peeling off and able to hit you. So just really trying to focus on my feet, my pocket movements, and obviously, I think all those things are tied to accuracy and just the timing of routes and things like that. So just trying to be as dialed in as possible. But that's the biggest thing I've been trying to work on so far.
0: His footwork. I've always been pretty fascinated with that, too. Watching Aaron Rodgers go through, like, ball handling and his footwork. Going through different drills with the other quarterbacks, and Rodgers always just made it look different, like so much easier. So, the head coach wants players to find one thing to work on, one thing they want to focus on to get better. Jordan Love says his thing has been footwork. So then the head coach was asked, has Love's footwork improved? Considering Love mentioned that as his thing that he's been trying to improve.
2: Well, I think that's the key to all quarterbacks is just trying to be as consistent and as efficient as humanly possible. So I think that's always going to be kind of at the forefront of our focus, especially this time of year.
0: Now, Jordan Love is also a guy affectionately known as Silly Body, and he tends to be a little unorthodox. I think some people have a problem with Love and the fadeaway back foot throws. It's just not always fundamentally sound, but he has a way of making it work. He's able to play off schedule. He's able to make throws off platform where he doesn't have everything fundamentally sound around him. So how do you balance Love's ability to do all that stuff, the unconventional stuff we'll call it, but also making sure that he hones in on the fundamentals?
2: I think that's something that you're talking about with, I mean, not only him, but I think just quarterbacks in general. I'm a big believer in balance in the pocket, and some guys have an uncanny ability to, you know, be off balance and still make the throw. I just think when you talk about the consistency at which you can make those throws, the more balanced you are in the pocket, typically is going to lead to better accuracy.
0: I think Jordan Love, I'll say it again, and I'll probably say it 100 more times before the season, I think Jordan Love is in a position where he can bear more responsibility and carry more weight. They can lean on Love, that right arm, and this passing game with those weapons more than they have in recent years. Not asking for like a 70-30 split, just less close to 50-50 run-pass ratio. How about that? Love's got a trio of really good receivers and one of the best tight ends in football. And if you ask him, Tucker Kraft believes that at the time he got hurt last year, he thinks he was the best all-around tight end in the National Football League.

0: week. We'll hear from the fan favorite Tucker Kraft next. 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Been an absolutely crazy weather day today. This morning felt like night because it was dark. Tonight, strong evening storms, then clearing skies, humid and breezy, the low 66 tomorrow, some morning sun, then more severe storms, still humid, the high 81 tomorrow.
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11: We all know how important it is to stay active as we age, especially as we get older. But I've come to realize that for as good as people are about getting their cardio in, a lot of older folks really don't seem to be doing the recommended amount of strength training or even understand why it's so important. It helps you stay functional and therefore independent for as long as possible. Certified strength and conditioning specialist Dana Santis says a great place to start is not with dumbbells or barbells, but with your body weight, which allows you to build strength while also learning how your body moves and where your limitations exist. It also reduces the risk of overwhelming your connective tissue, which adapts more slowly than muscles as we get older. Once you're comfortable, you can dial up that intensity, but do it slowly, do it carefully. I'm Dr. Sanjay Gupta, helping you live a better life.
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14: The 16 to Kraft, the tight end with blocking. Kraft inside the 5. To the end zone. Touchdown. Tucker Kraft. Kraft again. Taking off up the field. Tucker Kraft cuts inside to the 40-yard line and down at the 39. TJ screaming off the edge on third down. Love hit as he throws up for grabs. Caught. Kraft.
0: That was all from one game, as called on NBC. Sunday Night Football, you may remember the game. Packers at Steelers, Jordan Love versus Aaron Rodgers. Jordan Love was unreal, setting a franchise record for consecutive completions, and a lot of them were to Tucker Kraft. He had two touchdowns that game, as you heard. He was unreal. He had two career games in half of a season. First career game was against the Commanders in week two that Thursday night, and then late October in Pittsburgh, unfortunately, the very next week, Tucker Kraft suffered a torn ACL. And that was that. Tucker Kraft is clearly one of the best tight ends in all of football. There's no doubt about that. We could do the ranking thing if you want. I think he's a top-tier tight end, undoubtedly. Tucker Kraft is also 25 years old, and as good as he was before the ACL injury, I think there's plenty of reason to believe he's just scratching the surface of what he can be. And tight end's a position that, usually when you establish yourself, that's a position that you tend to be able to stick for a while. You could have a really long career if you're the best of the best. So Kraft last season finished with 32 catches for 489 yards and 6 touchdowns. He also suffered that injury, of course, on November 2nd against the Panthers at home in the throwback uniforms. He had 2 catches for 20 yards and obviously couldn't finish the game, couldn't finish the season. That injury that he suffered, by the way, was the day before his birthday. Birthday November 3rd, suffered the injury November 2nd. That sucks. But 25 will turn 26 this upcoming November. He expects to be on the field in training camp and playing in week one without a pitch count. Remember last season, Tucker Kraft was on pace for a 1,000-yard season at tight end. He was on pace to have the best season for a tight end in Packers history. Without looking at where he graded out at Pro Football Focus, he's one of those guys, I don't need to. I know back in the day I played entirely too much Madden, and I'll say this, without being a gamer these days, if Tucker Kraft ain't at least a 90 overall in Madden, if Caleb Williams is a 90 overall as the Madden cover boy, Tucker Kraft better be at least a 90 overall at tight end, because Tucker Kraft is a better tight end than Caleb Williams as a quarterback, and that's not the Bears living rent-free in my mind or anything. He's the cover boy, and that got some play. I'm not familiar with Madden ratings, but Tucker Kraft should be at least a 90. He's that dude. He's like that. And he was the center of attention today in the Packers locker room. First time talking in a long, long time. Been a long road to recovery. It's an ongoing road to recovery for Tucker Kraft coming off that torn ACL. But it seems like he is well ahead of schedule. Have a listen to the guy who, when I had that unofficial poll question, who's your favorite current Packer? Tucker Kraft had 3 times as many votes as anybody else, for what that's worth. Here's Tucker Kraft. Raw audio. Well, not raw, because I had to edit a couple words.
15: Tucker, everyone's obviously want to know how you're doing, timeline, what's in your mind on terms of when you might be back.
16: I'm doing good. I'm doing better than expected. I would really attribute it to the time and the commitment I put into my rehabilitation early on the first 3 months. That really has catapulted me to where I am now. You know, I feel great. My quad looks great. Swelling is minimal to none. No, like, weird pains and aches coming out of my treatment and my training. So, you know, we're really excited to get this ball rolling, and we're going to take off.
17: Tucker, you had said that you anticipated starting camp on top. Matt made it seem like he thinks you could start training camp. Are you putting any set goal in your mind, or just playing it as it goes?
16: We're just playing the game. You know, there's a lot of things that really need to happen, you know, prior to me playing in the season. I'm anticipating that Goody will just, you know, start me on the pup, just allow me to hit training camp running, if you understand what I'm saying. I feel like he wants to protect me, as well as, you know, in turn protecting me, protecting the team.
15: Is week one something that's realistically a target that you're shooting for, or do you think more likely it might be later September or early October?
16: Well, starting camp on the pup and coming off camp, my anticipation is, they don't really want us talking about our injuries and stuff, but with how I feel, I would say I'm going to get all the conditioning I need in camp to start week one on no pitch count.
18: As you've gone through the rehab process, is there a trust or confidence that you kind of had to regain within the knee injury? Or?
16: Well, because mine was a contact injury, it wasn't my body necessarily failing me. I have all the confidence in the world in my knee. It's just about getting that strength back in the quad, calf, hamstring, getting everything together. And two Mondays ago, I hit 21 and a half miles an hour. So my speed feels fine. It's just about the cardio and getting those reps and all the footwork and fundamentals that comes with playing tight end at a high level. That's what we're working on now.
19: I was gonna ask you about the speed talk. Is that like what you were to be pre-injury?
16: I mean, around that I hit that at 6.5 months. So this Saturday I'll be 7 months post-surgery, and it's that same grind. Every single day I come in here and I try to get better. I try to get more healthy. So I wouldn't necessarily say that I'm tracking my rehab based off of speed alone, but managing to hit that number where I am in my rehab right now is just a testament to the work that the staff and I have put in.
20: Tucker, what's been the hardest part of this process?
16: I'd say early on the hardest part was, I watched every game from the couch towards the end, like week eight and on last year. So the hardest part for me is I've always been a leader with the way that I do things physically, not necessarily with how I talk and present myself to the team in other settings. So losing that ability to show the boys, like, this is how we do it, this is the physical standard, this is the precedent. That I'd say that was the hardest part for me, just not being in the game. But we're past that now, and I'm just, blink and camp will be here. So,
20: Chuck, you're probably one of the next guys in the obvious line of contract extensions. Is that something you want to get done before you're back on the field, or are you okay waiting into the season? How do you approach that?
16: I'd say my goal is I want to play for this organization my entire career. I'm spoiled to have been drafted here, and this is all I know. Green and gold is all I know. So we'd like to keep it that way, and my agent and the Packers front office, they're going to be in those talks in time when it comes. You guys will find out eventually. So
19: when you see like guys like Jaden Reed and Christian Watson get extended, what's the first thoughts that come to your mind?
16: They deserve every penny. The things that, football isn't an easy sport. It's the ultimate team sport. And, we're out here busting our ass, blood, sweat, and tears. And I think the overcoming of injuries that those two have shown the Packers organization, I think that they deserve everything.
21: So is your team and the Packers?
22: Michael was asked a similar question last week about his torn ACL, and I want to ask you the same thing. Do you feel like you've accepted just kind of what happened in the injury now at this point? I mean, especially considering what happened.
16: I went out it is tight end one, in my opinion. Just with the things that what I do, the point of attack, where I'm at on any given play, I feel like I went out at the top. So I accepted it right away. It's just that's just what it is. But it gave me an opportunity. I think the good Lord put us on this world to endure. And there have been so many things I found out about myself throughout this process, good and bad. So there are things about myself I was able to correct, strengths I'm going to be able to show everyone when this is all said and done. So I don't think that something like this, I said this before, I don't think that something like this had to happen to me to get better. I think I had the right mindset prior to my injury, but now I know what it's about, and I know how much I love this game and all the support system I've had to get past it.
19: Tucker, just to be clear, has your team and the Packers had those contract extension talks yet?
16: There's certain information I'm not allowed to divulge at this point. So You can do with that comment and what you will.
15: That's not a no.
16: Next question.
1: I know your tight end won when you got hurt. You mean, what do you mean by that? You thought you were the best tight end in the league?
16: I thought that at a combination of the do-it-all why, which is me, that there wasn't another guy in the league that was doing it as well as I was. Some people might think I'm delusional to say that, but every play I was either... I don't know. Just like the film, the film's going to speak for itself. Outside zone, inside zone, screen game, down the field. You know, just as far as putting it all together, I felt like I was in a great spot.
1: How long do you think it might take you to get back to that point working your way back?
16: Well, that's what week one's all about. That's what this. I'm not really buying into the, like, people come back off an injury and they're not the same. People come back off their injury, you know. If you're not coming back off your injury the same, then what are you doing? Like, what were you doing your entire rehab? So I have these confines of my rehab, and my trainer and I are, you know, I do my work and then some. So some people might not be the same, but that they don't speak for me.
2: Tucker, for you in your process, like with Micah, he's still got a little more time, so he said he hasn't really done a lot of playbook stuff. It's more just focusing on the rehab. For you, you're a little bit closer to, you know, when you'll get to play. Are you in a similar boat? Are you in playbook?
16: Well, like, we play an entirely different position. He either has the C-gap or the D-gap, or he's rushing the passer. So, yeah, this is year four in the same offense for me. I know this like the back of my hand. And in that facet, I'm trying to further my knowledge. You know, if, say, the running backs went down and I had to go in and play emergency back, I want to know all the jet protections, cross-jet, scat, jacks. So it's just the more I can do, and that's what I'm trying to evolve my game.
1: I know the focus is on the here and now in the season, but in the long run, now that Christian's extended, Jaden's extended, you will be, Jordan's under contract for forever, Matthew, what can this offense do with you guys together for 3-4 more years?
16: Well, it's going to come down to all three phases, special teams, defense, offense. We have to all just play complementary football. That's been the key coaching point going into every game since I've been here, is we all three phases of the game have to put together. It can't just be offense. So that's where I stand.
3: That video of you running on the treadmill and you saying Ivan Drago and everything, like, in terms of your motivation and everything of getting back and getting healthy, like, what's that whole rehab process been like? And if you could talk about that post a little bit and what that felt like.
16: Yeah, well, that was just a Rocky IV reference from the training montage. But I would say, you know, there's a lot of days where you wake up and you feel like shit. It's not an easy rehab. The pain you have right away, especially with no nerve block pre-surgery, that one got me. But it's hundreds of athletes have gone through it, and they'll tell you the same thing. It's just about your best ability is your availability, and that's what I'm trying to do for my team, is come back stronger.
17: How many days would you estimate you weren't at Lambeau this offseason working on your knee?
16: About a month and a half. I was in Scottsdale, but I was there because I was doing the Mayo Clinic knee rehab. I was there at Banner Health with some great PTs down there. I just taking a break from Wisconsin in early spring to go get some sunlight. That was really the goal. My wife had some family down there, so. But yeah, I'm sure I don't have an exact data point for it, but when I'm here in Green Bay, I come into this facility.
2: You talked about what it means to Bay Packer and the green and gold to you. Can you speak to just the fan base? Like, are you aware of how much the fan base loves you, and have you felt that throughout this process?
16: Yeah, I'd say they're anticipating the comeback just as much as I am. They're very supportive. I can't say enough good things about him. Feel like I can do no wrong sometimes, but that's the best thing about it, is this fan base loves me just for who I am.
2: Why do you think you're such a fan favorite?
16: Because I'm just me. I don't put on a face for the cameras. I just just some kid from South Dakota that loves to play football.
19: Sort of along those lines, have you thought about what it's going to be like to be back out there and they're going to introduce you and everyone's going to go crazy? Have you thought about that moment of return, whether it's here or Minnesota, wherever it is?
16: I'll just experience that day as it comes. Try not to dwell on it too much. I'm just trying to be where my feet are, be present, my rehab, and take care of things one day at a time.
3: You've always been very goal-oriented. Do you have certain goals that you've set for yourself? If it's being the best tight end of the league or specific statistics going into this year?
16: I want to just continue to be the same, the teammate, the leader that I was prior to my injury. I'm not going to let this be a setback for me, just a bump in the road.
0: Packers tight end Tucker Kraft expects to be back by week one, not on a pitch count, expects to start training camp on the PUP list, but expects to practice in training camp, and it all sounds like it'll be all systems go come September. Cannot wait to see Tucker Kraft back on the field. And like I said, we all know you all Packer fans, are crazy about football. You love your Packers. I don't think there is a more beloved current Packer than him. And I brought that to the show a couple weeks back. Who's your favorite current Packer? He got three times as many votes as anybody else. And sometimes you ask questions that you kind of already know the answer to. Like, you heard me ask him, why do you think you're such a fan favorite? Because I'm just me, just a kid from South Dakota who happens to love playing football. Yep, bingo, you've pinpointed it. That's it, that's that. It just works. His style of play, he plays his ass off. Fans appreciate that. He's a hard worker, a blue-collar, small-town kid who happens to be a kick-ass football player.
13: Fan.
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5: From Minnesota to Green Bay, former Vikings defensive tackle Javon Hargrave reached agreement on a two-year deal to join the Packers this season. As a Viking, Hargrave says he saw firsthand what the Packers have to offer.
6: We knew they had a lot of talent. They always in the hunt. I really don't think they, I don't know last time they not been in the playoffs, but they always in kind of the hunt. So I thought highly of them every year.
5: A former third-round pick back in 2016, Hargrave played 4 years on the Pittsburgh Steelers, three with the Eagles, then signed with the 49ers before arriving in Minnesota this past season. Hargrave says he's fortunate to have played in the league this long.
6: I mean, I prayed and hoped that I could make it. It was so far then, but it's kind of crazy just looking at it now to see how far I done came. I mean, been blessed, very blessed, and just been working real hard.
5: And Hargrave hopes his veteran status will rub off on these young Packers.
6: Yeah, they call me the old head. I just appreciate it. And just seeing how hungry they are just to learn and try to get better every day. Just kind of remind me when I first came in the lead and just not knowing much, but just going so hard every day.
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24: The Kentucky Derby winner Golden Tempo won the Belmont, which begs the question,
4: Should Golden Tempo have run in the Preakness as well? Could Golden Tempo have been a Triple Crown winner? I don't know. He finished pretty strong. That was a pretty good performance by Golden Tempo. Rallied from last to first, just kind of like he did in the Kentucky Derby. Cherie DeVoe becomes the first female to earn two wins in Triple Crown races. Makes you wonder, like I said, Golden Tempo shouldn't have run in the Preakness as well. You know, it's kind of weird because they're talking about adjusting the time frame between races in the Triple Crown races to create more Triple Crown winners, I guess, because lately, the horse that wins the Derby doesn't run in the Preakness, or I should say, would run in two out of the three races. The first question for Cherie DeVoe after winning the Kentucky Derby was, are you going to run in the Preakness? I don't know. We got to see. And they didn't. Now they come back and they win to Belmont. So he's like, well, why didn't you run the Preakness too? Well, they think they're too close together. But see, to me, it's just like, why make it easier to do? It's supposed to be tough. It's better when something's tough that's achieved that's very tough. It's just like every other sport. They try to make it easier for teams to win, I guess, you know? More playoff teams every year, all this other stuff. 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Make this big. 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I mean, no. Make it tough. It should be tough. That way, if you win it, it's worth it even more. It's more satisfying because you did it because it was so hard. It's the whole championship mentality type thing that's going on in sports. This drives me nuts. Like, you can't have a successful season in any sport unless you win a championship. That's just not true.
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0: Be careful out there. Some bad weather, severe thunderstorm warning in effect for the next half hour or so until 4:15 for basically, I mean, most of our listening audience anyway, right here, basically from Green Bay all the way down through the valley, Green Bay South. Severe thunderstorm warning until 4:15. Kind of knew it was coming. Some bad inclement weather today. Like I said earlier, when I walked into practice today, quickly learned that practice, I came prepared with a raincoat, and then quickly learned that I wouldn't need it because practice was indoors. They were going to stay inside the Hudson Center. And about 5 minutes after I learned that, Matt LaFleur was talking. And about 5 minutes into Matt LaFleur talking, the ceiling of the Hudson Center got louder because it was raining heavy And you can imagine what that sounded like. It was really dark outside at roughly 10:30 this morning. And it seems like it's about to get darker. So just be careful. Drive carefully. Severe thunderstorm warning in effect. Some nasty weather coming to the area, really around the state. I know different, almost every pocket of the state. I looked at some radar earlier, and yeah, it's a bad weather day today. So be safe, be smart, adjust your plans accordingly. And hopefully we'll stay on the air and keep you up to speed on anything that you need to know. All right, quick text here from Jason. Jason says, hey, Marcus, just was trying to sneak in to see if I could shout out some local kids for their achievements at spring sport state competitions. You can, absolutely, sneak in to try and shout out some local kids for their achievements at spring sport state competitions. Absolutely, you can. I'm waiting for a follow-up text, actually. Maybe he tweeted me. We got to catch up on the clock anyway here, so little weather update, a text message update. Maybe Jason was trying to call in earlier as we were doing other things, and that's what maybe that's what he's referring to, was trying to sneak in. Otherwise, yeah, shout out those local kids for their achievements. I saw, oh my gosh, now I feel like an idiot. The dude who just won back-to-back, did not I see someone just won back-to-back state championships in golf? I need to get that right. I think it was Dave Schrader from WBAY who tweeted that out. Let's see. Want to get it right. Well, the Winneconne Wolves won D2 state championship in golf. And extra brownie points to Winneconne because they beat Edgewood. Growing up in the Madison area, played in the Badger Conference for most of my life. Edgewood, the only private school in the conference. Everybody hated Edgewood except people who went to Edgewood. So shout out to you, Winneconne. You put the win in Winneconne. Boys, D2, boys state golf champions, beating Edgewood in a playoff. So there's that. And then I'm gonna mess up Vince's name. Is it Vince Siegel? Siegel from Seymour. One state for the second year in a row, the D2 individual boys state golf champion. So, yeah, Jason wants to shout out some individual spring sport state competitions and stuff. You feel free to do that, Jason. I don't see any tweet for who he wants to shout out, but that just gave me an opportunity. If not for you, I would have never given a shout out to Vince nor Winneconne. So, at least we accomplished that. And we got to get caught up on...
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21: 20 years ago, the average attention span was about 2.5 minutes. Today, it's just 47 seconds. Pretty disconcerting. That's according to new research out of UC Irvine. But really, this isn't our fault, at least not entirely. We can blame technology and the world around us. Attention, it turns out, is not an unlimited resource. You only have so much of it to give. Start paying more attention to what times of the day you seem to be at your mental peak. Try to knock out the more complicated stuff during that time. It's also important to take breaks every so often so you can more easily lock in when you're trying to concentrate. One expert said, even trying to visualize where you want to end your day with everything all wrapped up or with tons left to do, that can act as a real motivator. I'm Dr. Sanjay Gupta, helping you live a better life.
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0: All right, so now I got Luke Sampi on the TV, Channel 5. Tornado warning for Marathon County until 4:30. Toyota warning for Marathon County until 4:30. We're here in Green Bay. Looks like we got some potential red stuff coming coming through here. Right now, a severe thunderstorm warning for basically Green Bay and south. But the storm, line of strong storms arrive into northeast Wisconsin, like now. Torrential rain, wind, hail, isolated tornado. So I'll give them a plug. Download the Storm Team 5 app. Probably shouldn't just touch your standard smartphone weather app, but make sure you stay aware. We'll keep you posted on the bad weather as best we can. I'll never forget several years ago, there was a really small tornado that came like right out down Mason. We could see it from the studio, and I think it hit like Timsons and took down a couple signs, but we could see it from the studio. We could literally see it right out there. That was scary. It's quite scary. I mean, obviously get into the basement, do everything you can to stay safe. Text here from Jack in Freedom. Jack says, Marcus, make sure you're safe. You would make the 2 to 6 time slot very boring. We'll stay on the air if all goes according to plan, and we'll keep you updated on severe weather coverage and anything and everything that you need to know, but you need to know that bad weather is coming here in some places, coming in other places. So drive safe, be careful. And in the meantime, we won't just turn into severe weather coverage. We'll continue to talk sports, hear from the Green Bay Packers. We'll hear from head coach Matt LaFleur next after the news. He spoke prior to practice about a bunch of different topics. Tucker Kraft spoke, encouraging timeline for his potential return. The biggest takeaway that I had before practice started, though, was regarding rookie offensive lineman Jager Burton getting some love. Normally, coach kind of punts on these questions. He did not with Burton.
3: ABC News, I'm Chuck Sievertson. 2 days after President Trump said the U.S. will have total victory over Iran in 2 weeks, Israel's defense minister says the campaign against Iran is far from over. An Iranian parliament official used Trump-style rhetoric, saying, "We are not afraid of fighting losers." New air attacks between Iran and the U.S. have led to oil prices ending higher today and Wall Street stock indexes closing sharply lower. President Trump on social media says a secret mission last month allowed hundreds of oil tankers to travel through the Strait of Hormuz. This after reporters at the White House asked about the latest report showing the highest inflation in 3 years.
5: I love the inflation. You know why? Because as soon as this war is over, you know, I can say it now, something you didn't know. Do you know we've been taking out millions of barrels of oil?
3: So far, no confirmation of a secret oil transport operation. Game 4 of the NBA Finals is tonight. This is ABC News.
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1: Here's what I hope for with the wide receiver group, with Christian Watson getting a payday, Jaden Reed getting a payday, and Tucker Kraft probably getting a payday, that you feel obligated to get them the football because you've paid them. And I don't know if that factors into any decision, but I'm glad that we don't have a bunch of wide receivers that are all on the same pay scale, where we're going to spread the ball around and all these great receivers, and who's going to cover all these guys? Because we got so much talent and so much depth, and you don't get the ball to your playmakers enough. I'm hoping because you've paid these guys that there's a little emphasis there to get the ball in the hands of your moneymakers.
4: Well, they're going to be the only guys that have, you know, your only options. Throw Matthew Golden into the mix. Those are your four guys: Watson, Reed, Golden, and Kraft. Those are going to be your four key guys.
1: But you could always still pick four key guys. It seems like those would be the four key guys. Maybe not Matthew Golden so much because he was a rookie a year ago, but it would always seem like you would have your four key guys no matter what their pay scale is, whatever it is, just based by talent level. And you would have thought you would have utilized Christian Watson more when healthy, and you would have utilized Romeo Doubs. I think Romeo Doubs could have handled more action, and it just doesn't seem like they do that. And I know you can't sit there and go, oh, this guy's making X amount of dollars, and we're going to give him the football. But you know what I mean, though, in terms
4: of... I was thinking, oh, I got to get him. He's making all this money.
1: No, but the point is, you still call plays for guys that are the primary option and things of that nature, or maybe they're on the field a little bit more, not subbing in and out as much. And I know you do that with formations. I get all that. But I'm just hoping that the guys that they're investing in finally kind of get the targets that they deserve.
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13: Oh, you didn't know? 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
16: That's why I said what I said. 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
16: Yeah, it is.
8: Hour number three is underway. 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
12: Yeah, so within the last, 60 seconds, last couple minutes, maybe, it has gotten significantly darker here at the Fan studio outside. I wish I had a camera to verify how much darker it's gotten. Kind of reminds me of this morning, where when I got to practice, it was as dark as night. Practiced indoors at the Hudson Center, and then after practice leaving, it felt like I had just teleported to I don't know where. Somewhere else. So again, stay safe. Severe thunderstorm warning for much of our listening audience. Green Bay all the way down south through the valley. Current tornado warning in Marathon County. So we're on the lookout, and really this storm is expected to last until about 9 p.m. tonight. Off and on, varying degrees of severity, obviously. It's going to be an interesting night because, well, personally, my wife's, I guess, maybe a good cautionary tale. So here's what's going on in my life. So Packers practice today. Whenever they practice, life gets a little busier because, you know, I usually spend X amount of time prepping the show, laying everything out nice and evenly. And today, did the prep early morning and then go to practice. Couple hour practice, go do locker room, and hurry up to get into the studio. My wife's car is in the shop, so she's like, hey, can you pick me up? She wanted to go pick something up that she couldn't miss, so she did that. She's like, can I use your car? Okay, sure, but I'm going to pick you up. Like, literally 20 minutes before I go on the air, pick up you and Cal. I'll drop myself off, you take my car, then you got to come pick me up so then we can go get your car afterwards. And she's like, all right, that works. Well, I don't know how that's going to work with the weather. So we'll see. But this is where the cautionary tale comes in, or the word of caution, I should say. Look, if we can't pick up my wife's car, if she can't pick me up even at 6, if I have to hang around here for a while to hunker down and stay safe, it's the most important thing, obviously, you know, not to get on a soapbox and preach to everybody, but storms are no joke. Don't mess with Mother Nature. Stay tuned to The Fan. We'll give you any updates that come along our desk. And you know, I see people running to their cars right now out there, you know, getting out of the salon or the gas station, wherever, and just you want to hurry up and get home if you can, but be careful, be safe. Better safe than sorry. Okay. Now, coming up at 4:20, we'll continue our Packers opponent preview series as we focus on the Tampa Bay Buccaneers with Pat Donovan from WDAE Sports Radio in Tampa. We've already covered the Packers' first three opponents next season, the Vikings, the Jets, and the Falcons. So we're on to week 4. We're going to get through all of the Packers' 2026 opponents prior to training camp at the end of July. So today we'll talk Buccaneers with Pat Donovan from WDAE coming up at 4:20 our time. Right now, though, it's time to talk about Jaeger Burton. Not Jaeger Burton, although I think that might be even cooler. Jaeger Bombs, Jaegermeister, call them what you want. Jaeger Burton, the fifth round pick out of Kentucky, interior offensive lineman at Kentucky, primarily a center, but he's been getting run with the Packers starters at right guard and left guard. Granted, getting run with the starters while a couple starters are out with injury. Now, last week it was only Zach Tom, the right tackle, out with injury. No surprise. He's not expected to practice until training camp, coming off partially torn patellar tendon. This week, Aaron Banks has also been on the shelf. So last week, with just Zach Tom out, we got our first look at Burton with the ones at right guard, and then Belton kicked out to right tackle. Then they rotated in with Kennard at right tackle and stuff. But last week, with Tom out, that was our first time seeing Jaeger Burton at right guard with the ones, Belton at right tackle. This week, with Aaron Banks being down, as well as Zach Tom, we've seen Jaeger Burton run, I believe, exclusively with the ones at left guard. I don't think I've seen anybody else take a rep at left guard with the ones, if memory serves. So it's been Burton at left guard, and then Belton at right guard, and Darian Kennard at right tackle. And frankly, without Tom and without Banks, I think that's the line we've seen so far this week is pretty self-explanatory. I think right now, Jaeger Burton is probably their top backup at each of the three interior offensive line spots. Of course, depending on who, if and when you're missing somebody, you could move Belton from one side to the, I don't know. But I think this makes sense. And usually this time of year, when it comes to really any position, but when coaches are asked, hey, I noticed so-and-so was running with the ones, should we read into that? What should we make of that? Normally, you'll get the company line, the rather generic vanilla line, along the lines of, yeah, don't read too much into it. There's a couple injuries. You know how we like to cross-train our offensive linemen. For us, it's about getting the best five out there. It's hard to tell what linemen can do without the pads on and blah, blah, blah, blah, blah. And although there's always a tone of that, because, yeah, it's hard to evaluate linemen without pads. It's hard to evaluate anybody, but especially linemen before the pads go on. But that said, I definitely thought it was noteworthy when Matt LaFleur was asked about Jaeger Burton, the 153rd overall pick in this year's draft out of Kentucky. 6'4", 312. He'll be an older rookie. He'll turn 24 on August 24th. That'll be his golden birthday. Maybe we should get Jaeger a present. Maybe we should buy him a Jaeger bomb. Or 52. That's dangerous, but it's his jersey number. Anyway, when Matt LaFleur, the head coach of the Green Bay Packers, was asked about the rookie offensive lineman Jaeger Burton getting run with the ones this week and last week, LaFleur shared some pretty positive first impressions of Jaeger Burton and definitely didn't punt on the question. He did not give the company line of, yeah, you know, it's June, don't read into it. Here's Matt LaFleur, his early impressions of Jaeger Burton.
11: Yeah, I see a really young guy that's extremely coachable, athletic, and makes maximizing the most of his opportunities. So I think every practice he gets a little bit more comfortable, a little bit better, and I could see him. He's definitely going to be in the mix to compete for playing time this year.
12: In the mix to compete for playing time. So that covers a lot of ground, obviously. He's definitely not saying, yeah, look, Anthony Belton better watch out. Aaron Banks better hurry his ass up and get back, because I think Burton might start. He's not saying that, but he's not saying that. And he's saying that he legitimately believes that this day three offensive lineman, fifth round pick, which, by the way, the Packers have hit on how many mid to late round offensive linemen over the years. Burton would certainly fit the bill. He's saying he thinks Burton will compete for playing time this season. He's saying that in June. So I'm not trying to overhype it. I'm not trying to put words in LaFleur's mouth and say, like, look out for Burton. Mark my words, he's a starter this year. But, look, dealing with some injuries, I think it is clearly noteworthy that Burton has been getting run at both guard spots. Also worth mentioning that Jacob Monk, another young interior offensive lineman, has been here a couple years. He's been working with the rehab group too, so it's noteworthy and also not entirely surprising, but just listening to what the head coach has to say. When asked about Jager Burton, it's not nothing. He's punted on a lot of similar questions in the past. So, knowing that it's hard to evaluate linemen without pads on, what is the value of getting more reps at minicamp because of injury? Despite knowing that these reps are not padded, more reps can hurt, right, Coach?
11: Well, I think it's more so just the knowledge of making sure we're, you know, how we're targeting up front, working the combination blocks, just so, this is a great, just, I would say, introduction for these guys in the preparation for training camp when, you know, the evaluations really count.
12: So Jager Burton is definitely not the Elgton Jenkins, Zach Tom type of lineman who played everywhere on the line. Play tackle, can play center, can play guard. Burton is an interior lineman. I mean, barring catastrophe, you're never going to see Jager Burton play tackle.

0: well, he'll impact really any of the inside three positions.
1: Jordan.
2: There you have it. Jager Burton, fifth round pick out of Kentucky, number 153 overall, jersey number 52 in your program. So in some ways, Jager Burton replaced Rashawn Gary in the program because he took his jersey number. You get it. But most importantly, that's right, even more important than jersey number analysis, Jager Burton getting reps with the starters at both guard spots over the past 7-8 days. And again, he's getting these starter reps because of injuries. So, there's that. We'll take a timeout. We'll come back with Pat Donovan. He covers the Tampa Bay Buccaneers for WDAE Sports Radio down in Tampa. As our Packers opponent preview series continues, we're looking ahead to week 4, October 4th. We're a ways away, but this is Green Bay, dang it. And we'll keep you up to speed on the weather as well. 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Severe weather in the area. Storms off and on of varying levels of severity until about 9 p.m. tonight. Some strong winds. We've had a tornado warning in Marathon County. Severe thunderstorm warnings for much of the listening audience, so stay tuned for updates. And we could have some more inclement weather tomorrow, although not expected to be as severe. Stay tuned.
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13: A better life with Dr. Sanjay Gupta.
14: Breast cancer is the most common cancer among women in the world. And according to a new study out of the University of Washington School of Medicine, an estimated 3.5 million cases a year are expected by 2050. Now, the good news is we've gotten so much better at screening, earlier detection, and cutting-edge treatments in many countries, including here in the United States. But even here in America, Black women have a death rate from breast cancer that is 40% higher than white women, a disparity that exists despite our world-class treatment infrastructure. 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Exercise is really important. Cut back on drinking, quit smoking. And remember this, you should start getting mammograms. At what age? 40. That's when you should start. I'm Dr. Sanjay Gupta, helping you live a better life.

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6: 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Swing into Kemp's Ace Hardware in Howard, Ashwaubenon and Wrightstown. 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
4: The Packers' first-round pick was well spent. Micah Parsons is good, and so is the Fan.
7: Can confirm Micah Parsons is good. Also, saw Micah Parsons at practice today. Obviously, a long ways away from returning, but he was, like, keeping a watchful eye on the quarterbacks, and I could just hear his thoughts. Like, you know Micah, he's a fun dude, and I'm guessing he was probably talking a little smack about his arm. I didn't see him throw a pass, but yeah, I can imagine. In the meantime, keep it locked in here to the Fan. We'll keep you up to speed on this nasty weather coming through our listening area. Anything you need to know, keep it here.
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7: It is June 10th, 2026. The Packers will kick off the regular season Sunday, September 13th in Minnesota. Then they'll go to New York or New Jersey to take on the Jets. Their home opener won't come until week three on a short week when they host the Atlanta Falcons on Thursday, September 24th. And then they go back on the road to Tampa to take on the Tampa Bay Buccaneers. That'll be a noon kickoff on October 4th in week four. Joining me now as our Packers opponent preview series continues, he covers the Tampa Bay Buccaneers. You can hear him on WDAE Sports Radio, 95.7 FM down in Tampa. He is Pat Donovan. Pat, thank you so much. How are you doing this fine Wednesday evening or afternoon for us? Because I think afternoon becomes evening at 5, in which case it is currently evening for you.
8: Yeah, I couldn't agree more. It's going well down here. I'm surprised to hear you guys are dealing with some inclement weather up there. So hopefully everything goes smoothly for you guys this afternoon.
7: Hopefully it does. Yes, yes. Thank you. Well said. Okay, so Pat, give me the spark notes. If we're in an elevator and I said, Pat, I don't know anything about the Buccaneers. What's changed? Like, what happened last season? Who have they lost this offseason? Who have they added this offseason? I know nothing about Mike Evans or anything. Give me the off-season summary for the Tampa Bay Buccaneers.
8: It's been a busy one after last year. You know, you talk about if you didn't know what happened last year. Well, you know what? I don't think anybody in Tampa has any idea what happened last year either, because we're talking about a team that, while I never thought or said they were the best team in football nationally, there were several places where you would find them atop the power rankings at one point last season, where people were talking about Baker Mayfield as an MVP candidate, and this team is potentially the best in football. And we went from there to not even winning the very poor NFC South or making the playoffs for the first time in years. So last year was an absolute collapse. And then I have a feeling that that collapse was part of what made Mike Evans decide to leave this offseason and head to the San Francisco 49ers. You also had another all-time great in Lavonte David retire. So a new makeup on offense without the greatest wide receiver and honestly greatest offensive player in Buccaneer history. And then on the flip side, defensively, you lose another all-time great in Lavonte David. So there's been a lot of change, especially defensively, where there were a lot of moves made, both at inside linebacker with a guy in Alex Anzalone that I know you guys are very familiar with up there, now moving into that inside linebacker role. There's a couple of guys who are going to kind of battle for that other inside linebacker role in this 3-4 defense. They've addressed pass rusher in a big way this offseason with their first-round pick and a free agent signing, and another guy I know you guys are familiar with, and Al-Qadeen Muhammad. So we're going to see. You know, it's a wait-and-see approach with this football team. There's a lot of good things that happened this offseason, but there's also a lot of question marks whenever a team collapses the way this one did last season.
7: So how did the team collapse? How bad did it get? Because I thought going into the season, although I didn't necessarily think of the Buccaneers as like a top-tier Super Bowl contender, I thought in that division specifically, it's easy to find potentially a dozen-plus wins, and for a while that looked like a wise prediction until it didn't.
8: Yeah, it really looked like a certainty for a little while, and it just, when it comes to how and why, you know, I think a big part of the issue offensively was Josh Grizzard, the offensive coordinator, who is now gone. Now, that's only part of it. There was a ton of injuries offensively as well, but what was bizarre about the 2025 Buccaneers is towards the end of the season, where they still had an opportunity if they just found a way to win a game, to still win that division, towards the end of the season, as they started to get healthier, they still got worse. And that's a major concern with this entire football team, for the team to get healthier and worse and to feel at the end of the season like, I don't want to say they didn't want it, but they certainly didn't have the drive to go get it in a division where they should have, with matchups that they should have. You know, they had a lot of so-so to bad opponents down the stretch, and they lost to all of them. So there should be some level of optimism here, because I think they've done a good job of addressing their biggest concerns this offseason, despite losing a couple of legends here. But at the same time, again, you still have to kind of wait and see what the makeup of this team is going to look like, because it's inexplicable what happened last season. It really is.
7: So how are we feeling about Todd Bowles down in Tampa? Because I don't know if I'm looking at his track record, his resume, or late career Mike Tomlin's, because it's a lot of 8-9, 9-8, 10-7, 8-9, career record of 35-33. Like, they've been good, and I know he's the carryover from the Bruce Arians era, but I would imagine that his seat has been at least lukewarm for quite a while.
8: Absolutely. And certainly it's looked at and felt differently inside the building than it is outside the building. It's funny you bring up Mike Tomlin, because he's a guy that, you know, former Tampa Bay Buccaneers defensive back coach way back in the day, that a lot of Buccaneers fans look at and say, hey, get rid of Todd Bowles and go get that guy. I think if Todd Bowles were fired this season, then Mike Tomlin's one of the first people that they would look at, assuming he wants to go back into coaching next year. But the reality is that most Buccaneer fans are pretty down on Todd Bowles. Not all of them, but most of them. And it's interesting, because, you know, I like Todd. I think there's some things that he certainly needs to get better at as a head coach, but I think that's most head coaches, you know, during their career. There's always little things. I mean, Andy Reid, for the longest time, you know, clock management was a big issue for him. And then all of a sudden, now he's a genius. So, you know, there's certainly things Todd needs to do better at. But it's interesting, because when I talk to fans, I don't want to say they hate him, but most of them are not on board with Todd Bowles. When I talk to football people, I remember being at Army-Navy game last year. We go every year, and we were talking to Ron Rivera, and he was talking about, you know, how much he loves Todd Bowles. And it seems like whenever I talk to people inside the game, whenever I talk to football people, they're sold on Todd Bowles. fans are not. And I think they've got good reason to not be, because this team has been really mediocre the entire time he's been the head coach.
7: Talking to Pat Donovan from WDAE Sports Radio down in Tampa. So Baker Mayfield and the contract. Last I heard was Baker, probably a clip on Twitter, as most media tends to be digested these days, where he said basically they're not close to a new contract extension. Is that the latest? Where do you think this goes? And he's in a kind of like the entire team last year, hot start and then kind of cooled off and now kind of in a wait and see mode with Baker Mayfield. Is that all fair to say?
8: I think it is. It's interesting because the Bucs have made it pretty clear that they do want to re-sign Baker Mayfield.
7: Okay.
8: But also, I think they don't want to hamstring themselves. And, you know, Baker, he fits Tampa Bay so well. He's loved here by most Buccaneer fans, and I get it. The chip on his shoulder, the way he plays the game, he's an easy quarterback to love. He's also a guy that reminds me a lot, and by the way, I'm going to mention a couple guys that one's in the Hall of Fame and one's probably going, but he reminds me a lot of Brett Favre and Eli Manning, where at times in their careers, I looked at them and thought, there's nobody else I would want under center in a two-minute drill. I mean, this guy's the guy when it comes to being clutch. And then at other times in their career, I thought, is this guy the worst quarterback in football? Mm-hmm. And Baker's got some of that in him. You know, he's such a gunslinger. I love his mentality, but also if he could dial it back a little bit, it might be good for him and the football team. But the reality is that, you know, the second year Baker was here, the offensive line was healthy. By the end of the season, it started to play like one of the best offensive lines in football. And Baker had a fantastic season. The other two seasons, by the way, including last season, he was good, but he wasn't great. And what I've noticed with Baker is when there are issues around him, especially with the offensive line, because he's not a huge quarterback and, you know, he needs to be able to see it, you know, passing lanes and that sort of thing. When things are going not so hot on the offensive line, things are typically going not so hot up for Baker Mayfield. And listen, that's a lot of quarterbacks, right? Unless you're elite. But unfortunately, when things aren't going well around him, I don't feel like he picks everybody around him up the way you want an elite quarterback to do. But when the offensive line's playing well and things are going well, Baker can look as good as any quarterback in football. So for him, a lot of what's going to happen this season, and then when, if that contract comes before next year, because it's going to come, it's just about when, I think a lot of it's going to rely on the offensive line and their play.
7: So all that being said, Pat Donovan, how do you view the Buccaneers? Granted, it's June, things can change. I always remind people, Packers didn't acquire Micah Parsons until the end of August last year, so you never really know. As much as we think we know throughout the summer, and we know a lot, we know like free agencies come and gone, the draft happened and all that, but things can still change, right? Especially in the NFL where the clock never stops ticking. But as you sit here today, where are your expectations? Like, what would be a successful season? What do you think the overall vibe of the Buccaneers? What's a good season? Just like, how do you kind of untangle that mess? I don't mean to call it a mess, but you know what I mean.
8: Yeah, no doubt about it. And I think for most people in Tampa Bay, especially for like we were talking about with Todd Bowles and how hot is the seat, they need to win at least a playoff game or two, I think, for Buccaneer fans to be satisfied and talk about this as a successful season. It just, you know, even if like one team's going to win the Super Bowl, right? And it's probably not going to be the team here in Tampa Bay. But if they look like they're heading in a better direction, if they finish the season strong instead of poorly, I think it could be okay. But this is a team where, you know, I saw Dan Orlovsky talking about he thinks they can potentially win the NFC and go to the Super Bowl. I don't know that I'm quite that optimistic, but I think especially because of the way they've been so up and down under Todd Bowles, and they, till last year, have bounced back after midseason slumps. This is a team that, you know, I really like a lot of what they did this offseason, but I keep saying I have to take a bit of a wait and see approach because of the way they collapsed last season. That concerns me, the makeup of the locker room after what I saw last year. But the reality is, to me, I think this is a team that could, I don't know what Dan Orlovsky said, but could shock a lot of people and be one of the better teams in the NFC and potentially in all of football this season. But I also wouldn't be shocked if we saw what we saw last year or worse, where they realize that this isn't it, and maybe they go right off the table and have a poor season. So I would tend to lean towards the having a good year and being a contender and maybe even surprising people a lot. But I wouldn't be shocked if it goes poorly either.
7: I can't imagine how weird it must be to see clips of Mike Evans wearing a number 5 49ers jersey, because I've seen the clips from practice and I'm just like, wait a second, that's not Trey Lance, that's Mike Evans, number 13 for the Buccaneers, future Hall of Famer. Like, can you just speak to that, how weird that must be? Because I feel like when he, you know, was set to hit free agency, like everybody assumed, well, of course he's going back to Tampa, until he didn't.
8: Yeah, and I told every one of our listeners every morning, don't worry, Mike's not going anywhere, because I was one of the people in the room when Mike said he was never going anywhere. I was one of the people in the room where he explained, like, yeah, my wife was never going to really let me leave. Like, he had basically talked about the fact that he was going to play his entire career here, which is what made the move so alarming and made, you know, part of the question all offseason was why. What was it? Was it a disbelief in Todd Bowles? Was it a disbelief in Baker Mayfield? Was it just a disbelief in this team's ability to win? And I honestly believe at this stage of Mike's career, and you hear from, you know this, we hear from NFL players all the time, you get to the end of your career, you get to that stage where it's like, is it worth it? Is it worth it to go through training camp? Is it worth it to go through the grueling season? And I think there's a decent chance that just having something new, you know, and what that does for a guy at this stage of his career, just having, you know, a new football team, a new city, and all these different things that are going to make this year exciting for Mike. I kind of feel like that might be the reason as much as any of those other things we speculate. But of course, people want somebody to blame, so they're going to point the finger.
7: My wife will never let me leave. There's some kind of country, like the beginning of a country song in there. I'm not nearly smart enough to figure out the lyrics or the meaning there. But Pat Donovan, cannot thank you enough for your time. WDAE Sports Radio down in Tampa. I appreciate you. And we'll do it again early October, okay?
8: Anytime, my friend.
7: All right, appreciate you. Pat Donovan, 95.7 FM WDAE Sports Radio down in Tampa. The Packers play at the Buccaneers, which may or may not be the last game that Micah Parsons doesn't play. He's expected to start on the PUP list, which would keep him out at least the first four games, but sounds like it could be even longer than that. Who knows? Either way, the game, week 4, October 4th in Tampa, Packers at Buccaneers. They open up with 3 out of their first 4 games on the road this year as our Packers opponent preview series continues. Meanwhile, we'll take a break. We'll come back. We'll hear from QB1, Jordan Love. He's certainly fired up about having his trio of receivers locked up long term. And hopefully the potential all-pro tight end will get a nice new payday pretty soon. Tucker wasn't really at liberty to discuss his contract situation directly. He passed on it. So by saying nothing, Tucker basically said, yeah, we're talking. But he didn't say that. That's only my interpretation. We'll hear from Jordan Love, using Jordan Love's words, about a bunch of stuff. Next, keep it here. Plus, we'll keep you up to speed on the severe weather passing through the area, so just don't go anywhere. 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
17: Colleague of mine was telling me the other day about how their Instagram feed is filled with videos, most of them kind of funny, about how grandparents and friends tend to bulldoze new parents out of the way to get to see their baby. As a dad of three daughters, I know how life really does become all about them the moment those kids are born. But I also know parents are still people too, who need their own attention beyond being mom or dad. And moms, in particular in those early years, can feel especially invisible in the eyes of other people. So what can you do to stop contributing to what is known as maternal invisibility? Women we spoke to said these two things were the most helpful. When people stopped to ask how they could best support them, number one, or when they took the initiative to handle certain tasks that obviously needed to be done. I'm Dr. Sanjay Gupta, helping you live a better life.
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0: looking deep on first down. He's got a man out there. 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
1: This is Better Call Ebersol, live on The Fan.
2: Jordan Love and Christian Watson have been known to hook up for a completion or two or several. Today, one of the, I thought, best throws of practice was just a little out route, maybe like a comeback route towards our left sideline where the media was watching inside the Hudson Center, and it had to be a perfect throw. You always hear the cliche, there's no defense for a perfect throw and catch. Brandon Cisse was getting the rep at corner, matched up with Watson. Javon Bullard was right there. I don't recall if they were a nickel playing zone, if Bullard was that slot corner or a safety. I don't even recall, but there was two defenders right there. Brandon Cisse and Javon Bullard, and Jordan Love just on a rope, like a 15-yard out, just past the sticks. Beautiful throw. Could not have placed it in a better position, and Christian Watson made a great catch. And it was like, damn. And that's what you pay a lot of money for, completions like that. Obviously, the Packers are now paying Christian Watson to be much more than a deep threat, which he is certainly that. But he's always been more than a deep threat with what he does in the run game. But just that kind of play, the route running, the precision, the timing and everything was like, okay, I don't know how you're supposed to stop that. As long as the offensive line gives you enough time, that is. Anyway, Jordan Love spoke yesterday in the locker room, or actually technically right outside the locker room, because that's where he and Micah Parsons do their media availability. And, of course, Jordan Love, the conversation began with his thoughts on the recent Christian Watson contract extension. Spoiler alert, the quarterback not pissed about it. Here's some raw audio with Jay Love.
3: I'm happy about it. Super happy for Christian. I think anytime anybody gets a contract extension, it's great news. And, it's just a testament to the work he puts in, the type of player he is, who he is in this locker room. But I'm happy for him. Happy to get him for another four more years. So something we got to just keep building upon and keep finding ways to be at our best.
4: Jordan, you look at those first three now, Christian, Jaden, MG, they're all under contract for multiple years now moving forward. What does that mean for you? What does that do for you?
3: Yeah, that's a great group of guys right there. And so, like you mentioned, to have those guys knowing that they're going to be here for the next couple of years, it's great. It's great for us as an offense to just keep building upon, the just continuity we got together as a group, building the chemistry and just trying to find ways to get better and better every year. But they're great players, and I think for MG, obviously he's the youngest, but I can't wait for him to keep building and attack this year. But I'm excited about just having that group and the things we'll be able to do.
5: When you think of Christian Watson, what aspect of his game do you think he's made the most improvement in the last year or two?
3: I think just catching, the contested catches. I think since he got here, we all know what type of speed he has to be able to just run by guys. But I think for him, the biggest thing, he's 6'5", and I think he's got so much better at just those contested catches, those jump balls, those tight window throws where there's a DB draped on his back. And so he's been doing a lot better job at that. And, I think for him, it's just continuing to improve on everything else. His route running's got better since he got here, but I think the biggest thing is just his catching ability.
5: And his downfield blocking and things like that those guys get drilled. I asked Matt that today, and he thought about it. He said, consistency.
3: Mm-hmm.
5: He said, look at the tape of the Giants game. Do you see that?
3: I think it's something that we definitely highlight, when we break down film after a game, after practice. It's something that when we're in those meetings, those run game meetings, Steno makes a point of it. Look at this guy, doing whatever it takes, blocking. Sometimes they're blocking DNs and bigger guys, linebackers. And so they definitely make a point to showcase when guys are doing their job like that. But it's one of those things as a receiver, obviously those guys want to be catching the ball. They want the ball in their hands. So when you get guys that can go in there and block, and do the dirty work to be able to open up some of those run game holes, it's huge, and it's what we need, and it's something that's just asked upon those guys, and it just comes down to that effort, and like you said, consistency at it. But he does a great job at it.
6: Jordan, it seemed like number 90 was all over the place today. What have you seen from him this offseason that's maybe a little different than the past?
3: Yeah, Van Ness was flying around, man. I think the biggest thing with him is his get off. He was getting off the rock today, and he's got that speed that puts tackles in a bind. They got to make sure they're getting off at the same time as him. If not, he's going to beat you around that corner. But I'm excited about him. You know, I'm excited for him and what's going to come this season. He's in a great spot, but he puts the work in, and he's a guy that he's always, you know, making practice hard on us. But I think for him, it's just his get off is what I'm noticing right now, his speed around the edge. And so I'm excited about it. You know, they'll probably move those guys around a little bit, put them on the inside, things like that. So excited to see what all he can do.
4: Safest move to curl up in the fetal position when he's won the way he did on that one play?
3: Oh, that one, yeah. I slipped and I was trying to do a scramble drill, slipped, fell down, and yeah, guys were getting pushed in my lap. I was like, hey, easy. So I was trying to make sure I didn't get stepped on, but yeah, that was the scariest moment for me so far in OTAs.
7: Jordan, Matt said during this time, this offseason, he tries to say, guys, take like that one thing and try to get better at it heading into, you know, training camp in the season. For you, is there anything that kind of jumps out to you that you try to continually build on and try to work on right now?
3: Yeah, for me, my biggest thing is that I've noticed since I got back is just my feet in the pocket, you know, trying to be as smooth, as consistent as possible. You know, when I go through my reads, getting to my hitches and, you know, not getting antsy, not getting in that point where you're just trying to move through the pocket too fast, but just staying calm, staying relaxed, move through my reads. If I got to move around in the pocket, you know, keeping those movements pretty tight and not kind of running into where guys might be peeling off and able to hit you. So just really trying to focus on my feet, my pocket movements, and obviously I think all those things are tied to accuracy and just the timing of routes and things like that. So just trying to be as dialed in as possible, but that's the biggest thing I've been trying to work on so far.
8: Jordan, how important is that jump from your rookie year to year two, like for a guy like Javon Bullard and Evan Williams? They had huge years in year two. So for guys like MG, Belton, Baron Sorrell, how important is that jump in terms of their confidence in play?
3: Yeah, I mean, I think it just kind of naturally happens for a lot of guys. I think year one as a rookie, there's just so much on your plate, you know, trying to learn a whole new scheme. Obviously trying to go play now at the highest level there is. So it takes time. I know for me it definitely did, and it wasn't all click in my rookie year, and it takes time and reps. So I think the more reps you get under your belt, the more comfortable you get, the more, you know, for a receiver, the more different looks you're able to see as defense is giving you, and you understand how to run routes a certain way, the timing of plays, where to be in the windows, and then you just start going out there and making plays and stop thinking as much. So I think for guys like that, it's inevitable that they kind of make that year two stride and just feel more comfortable, feel more dialed in with everything they do, and you get to see some of that confidence start popping out more.
8: Is there something about not really thinking about it and just going out there and doing it?
3: Yeah, there's definitely something to that. You know, it's definitely hard. Like I mentioned, you know, rookie year, you got so much on your plate. Usually you're just trying to think about what route you have, what the play is, and make sure you're lined up in the right spot and all those little things. So the more, you know, you get those reps, like I mentioned, you understand stuff, and it's almost second nature. You know what you're doing. You can start going out there playing fast and just reacting to what the defense is doing and not thinking as much, because, you know, when you're thinking, overthinking things, you slow down, you play slower, and not as free. So there's definitely something to it, just going out there playing fast.
4: I know you guys are waiting for Tuck to get back at tight end, but Josh Wiley had a couple of plays out there today. I mean, is he you know, a potential sneaky contributor for you guys in this offense?
3: Definitely. I'm excited about him as well. He's, since we've been back in OTA, he's been making plays, and obviously he got here last year, you know, was available for us, didn't have too much time out there, but he got better, and this offseason he's been putting in the work, and he's been making plays. Obviously with Tuck out, great opportunity for him to step up and make some plays, but yeah, been finding him a couple times down the field, and I think for him it's just the consistency as well, knowing where he needs to be at all times, and just building upon all the little things, but he's doing a great job.
2: There he is, Packers quarterback Jordan Love. A couple of highlight reel throws today. The play of the day, though, I haven't mentioned in a while, so I will. Coming up after the break, how about that tease? How about that? Tornado warning in effect until 5:15 for Shawnee County and Menominee County. We've had severe weather really throughout the majority of our listening area throughout the afternoon into the evening. The storm is expected to be off and on, depending where you're at.
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17: Making sure your kids get enough sleep. It's one of the most important things you can do for them as a parent, and yet it's often overlooked. Not only does sleep in the early years set the stage for mental and physical health, it also creates the foundation for how one sleeps later in life. That's according to the National Sleep Foundation. Now, that organization recommends 14 to 17 hours a night for newborns, 12 to 15 for infants, 11 to 14 for toddlers, 10 to 13 for preschoolers, and 9 to 11 for school-aged children. When it's age appropriate, start by talking to your kids about why sleep is important. It helps their body grow, helps their brains learn, helps their mood stay steady. Don't underestimate the importance of a routine. You can even narrate what you're doing step by step to help them along the way. I'm Dr. Sanjay Gupta, helping you live a better life.
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18: As Love goes down the way for another big play. It's Reed sprinting. Reed runs into Jackson.
1: This is Better Call Eversole, live on The Fan.
2: So that was the highlight from a couple years ago, as called by Jim Nance on CBS. Another big play, as he said, from Jordan Love to Jaden Reed, and today's biggest play at practice. I said earlier, I'll say it again, I feel like of the offseason program thus far, from rookie minicamp to OTAs to mandatory minicamp this week, I felt like today's practice had a few of the more memorable highlights for the offseason program. And granted, we know the date. We've known the dates. From the stuff they did in May to now it's June 10th. We know they're not in pads. We understand that. But I mentioned a throw that Jordan Love had layered over Brandon Cisse with Javon Bullard in coverage. I mentioned a leaping interception that Javon Bullard made on a pass from Jordan Love intended for Christian Watson on the other end of the field. Similar type of throw that Love was trying to make, layering it over the defender, but Bullard went up and picked it off and reminded everybody, he's a dog, he's a dude. Javon Bullard, if you can buy stock, buy it. But the play of the day, early on in a team period of practice, Jordan Love rolling to his left, obviously a right-handed quarterback, and Love throwing all the way across the field, an absolute frozen rope to Jaden Reed, perfectly hits him in stride. The closest defenders were Evan Williams and Edgerrin Cooper. Now, as athletic as Edgerrin Cooper is, probably a mismatch. I don't know. We don't have the benefit of replay. I don't know what the coverage was. But the offense schemed up Jaden Reed open down the sideline. It wasn't wide open, though. It wasn't like a completely busted coverage, but clearly advantage offense if those are the two closest defenders to Jaden Reed streaking down the right sideline. But Love, just an absolute frozen rope, would have been a 70-yard touchdown. Or was a 70-yard touchdown. But would have been if it counted in a game, which it doesn't because it was practice. But don't be sleeping on Jaden Reed just because he got paid back during the draft, whereas Christian Watson got his shiny new contract extension last week. Jaden Reed is a baller, and at this time last year, I feel like if you polled a group of Packer fans, who's the best receiver on this team? I think 12 months ago, a lot of people, if not the majority, would have said Jaden Reed. So now he's locked up long term. Obviously, Matthew Golden in just the second year of his rookie contract, plus Christian Watson got the 4-year extension. So, yeah, Jordan Love pretty fired up about this receiving core now being together and locked up long-term after losing both Romeo Doubs and Dontavian Wicks at receiver. More ops for the rest of them. Here's QB1.
3: I think it'd be great. Like, Rome and Wicks are gone, not in the offense anymore, so there's going to be a lot more opportunities for these guys, those three right there, to get a lot more reps, a lot more opportunities to catch the ball. So I'm excited. You know, they're Jay Reed and Christian have been guys who've been here. They've been consistent, and they know what they're doing out there. And then I think for MG, like I said, it's just, you know, having that jump from year one to year two and being as consistent as possible. But when all three of those guys are on the field at the same time, I think we're going to be a dangerous offense. And I can't wait to build upon it. And then just finding those guys, those next guys below that can step up and make plays when their name's called upon.
2: Meanwhile, the Milwaukee Brewers have one more wiffle ball game.
19: ABC News, I'm Chuck C.
2: In Las Vegas.
19: Going to feel it tonight, says Hegseth, echoing what President Trump said earlier today from the U.S. Military Central Command at MacDill Air Force Base in Tampa, Florida. Defense Secretary Pete Hegseth. Try to force Iran to sign a deal ending the war.
20: CENTCOM, Central Command, will be busy tonight because President Trump said we will be hitting Iran hard, and we will be.
19: Israel's defense minister said today the campaign against Iran is far from over. New air attacks between Iran and the U.S. have led to oil prices going up today and Wall Street stock indexes closing sharply lower. Hegseth also saying President Trump's right when he said today that a secret mission last month allowed hundreds of oil tankers to travel through the Strait of Hormuz. This after reporters at the White House asked about the latest report showing the highest inflation in 3 years.
21: I love the inflation. You know why?
19: And then he talked about the oil tankers. This is ABC News.
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0: 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Old Trapper, what's your beef? The Chicago White Sox beat the Atlanta Braves last night 6-5 in 10 innings. Brayden Montgomery became the fifth player since 1900 to hit a game-winning home run in his Major League debut. If the season ended today, the White Sox would have the second wildcard spot in the American League. I'm Chris Fleck.
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2: That's me. Thank you for joining me on this Wednesday afternoon on The Fan. The Milwaukee Brewers lost last night. That sucked. Another higher scoring game. Very much a wiffle ball vibe to this series so far. Brewers and Athletics. Not quite as crazy as Monday's game, the 15-14. What was it? Shootout, launching pad, home run derby. Is it a wiffle ball game? Is it a softball game, like a beer league softball game? I don't know. It is what it is. The wind blowing out of there. Smaller AAA facility in Vegas. It is. It's been quite the series. So, yeah, you kind of knew going into last night's game, considering what happened on Monday. The 15-14, 12-inning thriller that lasted 4 hours and 14 minutes, he kind of had a good idea that it was probably going to be somewhat similar. It probably wasn't going to be a pitcher's duel last night. At least that's what last night's starting pitcher, Robert Gasser, expected after what happened on Monday with the A's hitting 7 homers. They wasted no time getting on the board last night.
29: And the Brewers wound up losing that game, and Gasser said he figured the A's could be a problem after they hit seven homers Monday night.
4: You saw it yesterday. You knew, you know, it's going to be a dogfight, and you just got to roll with the punches. And that you're never out of it, you know. Even, you know, you go down by a few like yesterday, you're going to have a few and end up winning a game. So the goal is to just go as deep as I can and keep the game, the team in the game.
29: And Gasser wound up giving up four homers in five innings pitched last night. How'd that happen? By the way, the Brewers lost 7-5, but how'd that happen? You gave up four homers in five innings, Gasser said. Have you seen this Mickey Mouse ballpark? He actually didn't say that. He said this.
4: Yeah, knowing it's like you have a barrel. Odds are I'm probably going to go home. So I'm just trying to limit those, but, you know, ran to a couple of them. Just got to execute a couple, put a couple off-speed pitches a little bit better. But the four-seam played pretty well. Sinker was good. Just even, I mean, all of it played really well. Just a couple that got away from me that ended up out of the park.
29: Yeah, so Nick Kurtz homer. Jackson Churio in the top of the first hit a two-run homer. Then in the bottom of the first, Nick Kurtz hit a solo shot. So Kurtz, so far in this, well, on the season, he's at 15 homers, all 6'5", 240 of him at first base. He's got three homers in the two games against the Brewers. So as far as I'm concerned, if you're looking for a prop bet tonight, I think it should be damn near about even money whether or not Nick Kurtz goes yard tonight. Now, on the bright side, the Brewers pitched, I believe it was 37 pitchers were needed to get through Monday's game. Or it was like 7, 6, whatever it was. I don't even remember. It was a lot. But on the bright side, even though Gasser didn't have a good night, because it's damn near impossible for a pitcher to have a good night in that ballpark, at least he lasted five innings. Now, the stat line doesn't look good. Eight hits, six earned runs, a couple of walks, four home runs, but at least he got through five innings on his 90-plus pitches. So he has that, or they have that going for them, which is nice. Saved the bullpen a little bit. Only Joel Kunal and Coleman Crowe had to pitch last night, so the bullpen is at least relatively fresh tonight. Here's more from Gasser.
4: Yeah, most pitches have thrown since surgery, I believe, so that's another good milestone for me. And yeah, battling. I mean, you know, I had a couple of really good stretches of hitters in there that was really good and I was happy about. Like I said, just a couple pitches got away and just got to live with it.
29: So here's Murph postgame talking about exactly that, on the importance of pitchers eating up innings in this Mickey Mouse softball style wiffle ball park. Look, it's a weird thing, because it really does feel like if you just, Jeff Levering's really been struggling with it. I don't mean that he's struggling with his job with it, but like the definition of a pop-up, he's had to catch himself a half dozen times so far in this series, like, and or a fly ball. It's a fly ball out to right. I better be careful with the fly ball, and then it goes over the fence. So it's weird. It's kind of fun when the Brewers are up to bat. You know, like anytime you get the barrel of the bat on the ball, you think it might leave the park. But then when you have to pitch, the pitchers hate it. So, look, win or lose tonight, I think the Brewers will be thankful to get the heck out of Vegas. Get back home for the Phillies this weekend. But, yeah, so the over-under on runs tonight is 14.5. I don't recall ever seeing it that high. Now, I don't bet baseball. No Pete Rose joke. 14.5 is about as high as you will see the over-under for the line of total runs in a game. But anyway, at least Gasser covered five last night. Here's Murph on the importance of pitchers eating up innings in this crazy minor league home run derby of a park.
8: It's hard, man. It's a different game, but mentally it's a different game too. So, you know, you have to just keep battling, and, you know, this is all part of it. You make adjustments or don't, you know, one or the other. Keep making adjustments. I felt like their bullpen were really, really good. You know, the two kids that came in were special. I mean, we struck out 8 of the last 10 hitters with really good breaking pitches down, 100-mile-an-hour fastball. But other than that, I mean, they made quality pitches at quality times.
29: So I have a text from Jim from Northport. Jim from Northport says, oh boy, so you're saying that Sproat is going to choke tonight.
2: I don't know if I'm saying that because I don't know, like, what would Sproat have to do for it to qualify as a choke? Because I feel like Sproat has been too inconsistent to have any type of serious expectations for. That answers your question. I don't have a lot of faith that Sproat's going to put up a zero. How many innings will Sproat put up a zero tonight? That's the question I want to know. It could be zero. I'm still optimistic he's going to wind up being good, though. But right now, yeah, I mean, look, he hasn't exactly garnered a lot of faith. Lineup for tonight's Vegas finale. I always said, like, two nights in Vegas is more than enough, so who knows what's in store for tonight's series finale. But hitting leadoff as the DH, Christian Yelich. Jackson Churio hitting second, playing center. Bryce Terang playing second, hitting third. Terang is overdue for a homer. Terang will go yard tonight. Terang will go yard tonight. Terang will go yard tonight. And if he doesn't, Andrew Vaughn. Will Vaughn's playing first and hitting cleanup. Jake Bowers in left hitting fifth. Gary Sanchez catching the night hitting sixth. Sal Frelick in right hitting seventh. David Hamilton at third. Do they let him attempt a bunt or just try to get the barrel of the bat on the ball? And Joey Ortiz at short rounding out the lineup. David Hamilton's had a really interesting stretch lately. It's either a bunt or a homer. Nothing in between for Hamilton, and of course, Brandon Sproat on the mound. Meanwhile, got to take a break. Packers at mandatory minicamp. They'll wrap it up tomorrow. Today, tight end Tucker Kraft spoke for the first time in a long time. Kraft recovering from a torn ACL. I'm not a doctor, but I am a sports media talker guy, and I can tell you, Kraft looks awesome working off to the side. Today, he spoke to us in the locker room, and he sounded awesome. I think you're going to like what you hear from Tucker Kraft, but of course you will, because he's the landslide winner of the unofficial poll question, who is your favorite current Packer? Tucker Kraft got three times more votes than anybody else when I did that poll question 2 weeks ago. We'll hear from Tucker Kraft when we come back. 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Obviously, severe weather moving through the area. Keep it here for updates. Currently, a tornado warning for Shawano County and Menominee County that could be ending soon. But severe weather in the forecast. Storms should be around until about 9 p.m. tonight. Tomorrow, some more severe storms. Warm and still humid. The high 81 tomorrow.
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5: 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It's off to the tight end. 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
7: Tucker Kraft last season was on pace for the best single season in franchise history for a tight end. That is a mouthful, but it is true. Tucker Kraft was on pace for a 1,000-yard season at tight end. He tore his ACL against the Panthers in the throwback uniforms back on November 2nd, a day before his 25th birthday. Now, Tucker Kraft could be in line for a new contract extension damn near any day. He looks great working off to the side. Granted, you don't necessarily know what that means. I'm not a doctor, you're probably not either, but like he looks great. Looks like he could play tomorrow. He says he's hitting speeds, like he's hitting all his benchmarks, looks great, and expects to be back in time for the season opener in Minnesota in week one. Everything we heard from Tucker Kraft today sounded great. September 13th in Minnesota, Tucker Kraft back on the field without a pitch count. That doesn't mean he'll be back on the field for the start of training camp, although he does expect to practice during training camp. Here's some raw audio with the fan favorite and one of the premier tight ends in all of football, Tucker Kraft, on his rehab and road to recovery.
8: Tucker, everyone's obviously want to know how you're doing, timeline, what's in your mind on terms of when you might be back.
9: I'm doing good. I'm doing better than expected. I would really attribute it to the time and the commitment I put into my rehabilitation early on, the first 3 months. That really has catapulted me to where I am now. You know, I feel great. My quad looks great. Swelling is minimal to none. No, like, weird pains and aches coming out of my treatment and my training. So, you know, we're really excited to get this ball rolling, and we're going to take off.
10: Tucker, you had said that you anticipated starting camp on top. Matt made it seem like he thinks you could start training camp. Are you putting any set goal in your mind, or just playing it as it goes?
9: We're just playing the game. You know, there's a lot of things that really need to happen, you know, prior to me playing in the season. But with I'm anticipating that.

0: that Goody will just, you know, start me on the pup, just allow me to hit training camp running, if you understand what I'm saying. I feel like he wants to protect me, as well as, you know, in turn protecting me, protecting the team.
1: Is week one something that's realistically going to be the target that you're shooting for, or do you think more likely it might be later September or later October?
0: Well, starting camp on the pup and coming off camp, my anticipation is, you know, they don't really want us talking about our injuries and stuff, but with how I feel, I would say I'm going to get all the conditioning I need in camp to start week one on no pitch count.
2: As you've gone through the rehab process, is there a trust or confidence that you kind of had to regain within the knee injury? Or?
0: Well, because mine was a contact injury, it wasn't my body necessarily failing me. I have all the confidence in the world in my knee. It's just about getting that strength back in the quad, calf, hamstring, getting everything together. And two Mondays ago, I hit 21 and a half miles an hour. So my speed feels fine. It's just about the cardio and getting those reps and all the footwork and fundamentals that comes with playing tight end at a high level. That's what we're working on now.
3: I was gonna ask you about the speed talk. Is that like what you were to be pre-injury?
0: I mean, around that I hit that at 6.5 months. So this Saturday I'll be 7 months post-surgery, and it's that same grind. You know, every single day I come in here and I try to get better, I try to get more healthy. So I wouldn't necessarily say that I'm tracking my rehab based off of speed alone, but managing to hit that number where I am in my rehab right now is just a testament to the work that the staff and I have put in.
4: Tucker, what's been the hardest part of this process?
0: I'd say early on the hardest part was, you know, I watched every game from the couch towards the end, like week 8 and on last year. So the hardest part for me is I've always been a leader with the way that I do things physically, not necessarily with how I talk and present myself to the team in another setting. So losing that ability to show the boys, like, this is how we do it, this is the physical standard, this is the precedent. That I'd say that was the hardest part for me, just not being in the game. But we're past that now, and I'm just, you know, blinking. Camp will be here, so.
4: Chuck, you're probably one of the next guys in the obvious line of contract extensions. Is that something you want to get done before you're back on the field, or are you okay waiting into the season? How do you approach that?
0: I'd say my goal is I want to play for this organization my entire career. I'm spoiled to have been drafted here, and this is all I know. Green and gold is all I know. So we'd like to keep it that way, and my agent and the Packers front office, they're going to be in those talks in time when it comes. You know, you guys will find out eventually. So
5: when you see like guys like Jaden Reed and Christian Watson get extended, what's the first thoughts that come to your mind?
0: They deserve every penny. You know, the things that, you know, football isn't an easy sport. It's the ultimate team sport. And, you know, we're out here busting our ass, blood, sweat, and tears. And I think the overcoming of injuries that those two have shown the Packers organization, I think that they deserve everything.
6: So is your team and the Packers? Michael was asked a similar question last week about his torn ACL, and I want to ask you the same thing. Do you feel like you've accepted just kind of what happened in the injury now at this point? I mean, especially considering when it happened, you were doing so well.
0: I feel like, yeah, I went out that it is tight end one, in my opinion. Just with the things that what I do, the point of attack, where I'm at on any given play, I feel like I went out at the top. So I accepted it right away. It's just that's just what it is. But it gave me an opportunity. You know, I think the good Lord put us on this world to endure. And there have been so many things I found out about myself throughout this process, good and bad. So there are things about myself I was able to correct, strengths I'm going to be able to show everyone when this is all said and done. So I don't think that something like this, I said this before, I don't think that something like this had to happen to me to get better. I think I had the right mindset prior to my injury, but now I know what it's about, and I know how much I love this game and all the support system I've had to get past it.
7: But Tucker, just to be clear, has your team and the Packers had those contract extension talks yet?
0: You know, there are... There's certain information I'm not allowed to divulge at this point, so you can do with that comment what you will.
4: That's not enough.
0: Next question.
8: Your tight end won when you got hurt. I mean, what do you mean by that? You thought you were the best tight end in the league?
0: I thought that at a combination of the do-it-all why, which is me, that there wasn't another guy in the league that was doing it as well as I was. Some people might think I'm delusional to say that, but every play I was either, I don't know, just like the film's going to speak for itself. Outside zone, inside zone, screen game, down the field, you know, just as far as putting it all together, I felt like I was in a great spot.
8: How long did it might take you to get back to that point working your way back from this
0: season? Well, that's what week one's all about. That's what this... I'm not really buying into the, like, people come back off an injury and they're not the same. People come back off their injury, you know. If you're not coming back off your injury the same, then what are you doing? Like, what were you doing your entire rehab? So I have these confines of my rehab, and my trainer and I are, you know, I do my work and then some. So some people might not be the same, but that they don't speak for me.
9: Tucker, for you in your process, like with Micah, he's still got a little more time, so he said he hasn't really done a lot of playbook stuff. It's more just focusing on the rehab. For you, you're a little bit closer to, you know, when you'll get to play. Are you in a similar boat? Are you in playbook?
0: Well, like, we play an entirely different position. He either has the C-gap or the D-gap, or he's rushing the passer. So, yeah, I this is year four in the same offense for me. I know this like the back of my hand. And in that facet, I'm trying to further my knowledge. You know, if, say, the running backs went down and I had to go in and play emergency back, I want to know all the jet protections, cross jet, scat, jacks. So it's just the more I can do, and that's when I'm trying to evolve my game.
3: I know the focus is on the here and now in the season, but in the long run, now that Christian's extended, Jaden's extended, you will be, Jordan's under contract for forever, Matthew, what can this offense do with you guys together for 3-4 more years?
0: Well, it's going to come down to all three phases, special teams, defense, offense. We have to all just play complementary football. That's been the key coaching point going into every game since I've been here, is we all three phases of the game have to put together. It can't just be offense. So that's where I stand.
10: That video of you running on the treadmill and you saying Ivan Drago and everything, like, in terms of your motivation and everything of getting back and getting healthy, like, what's that whole rehab process been like? And if you could talk about that post a little bit and what that felt like.
0: Yeah, well, that was just a Rocky IV reference, yeah, from the training montage. But I would say, you know, there's a lot of days where you wake up and you feel like shit. It's not an easy rehab. The pain you have right away, especially with no nerve block pre-surgery, that one got me. But it's, you know, hundreds of athletes have gone through it, and they'll tell you the same thing. It's just about your best ability is your availability, and that's what I'm trying to do for my team, is come back stronger.
11: How many days would you estimate you weren't at Lambeau this offseason working on your knee?
0: About a month and a half. I was in Scottsdale, but I was there because I was doing the Mayo Clinic knee rehab. I was there at Banner Health with some great PTs down there. I just taken a break from Wisconsin in early spring to go get some sunlight. That was really the goal. My wife had some family down there, so. But yeah, I'm sure I don't have an exact data point for it, but when I'm here in Green Bay, I come into this facility.
9: You talked about what it means to be a Packer and the green and gold means to you. Can you speak to just the fan base? Like, are you aware of how much the fan base loves you, and have you felt that throughout this process?
0: Yeah, I'd say they're anticipating the comeback just as much as I am. They're very supportive. I can't say enough good things about him. Feel like I can do no wrong sometimes. But that's the best thing about it, is this fan base loves me just for who I am.
9: Why do you think you're such a fan favorite?
0: Because I'm just me. I don't put on a face for the cameras. I Just some kid from South Dakota that loves to play football.
3: Sort of along those lines, have you thought about what it's going to be like to be back out there and they're going to introduce you and everyone's going to go crazy? Have you thought about that moment of return, whether it's here or Minnesota, wherever it is?
0: I'll just experience that day as it comes. Try not to dwell on it too much. I'm just trying to be where my feet are, be present, my rehab, and take care of things one day at a time.
12: You've always been very goal-oriented. Do you have certain goals that you've set for yourself? If it's being the best tight end of the league or specific statistics going into this year?
0: I want to just continue to be the same, the teammate, the leader that I was prior to my injury. I'm not going to let this be a setback for me, just a bump in the road.
13: TE1 Tucker Kraft, one of the best in the business. If Tucker Kraft plays 17 games, does he go over 1,000 yards? He was on pace to do it last year. I feel like if their top three receivers, Watson, Reed, Golden, and Kraft, all stay healthy, if they all play every game this season, I feel like they're going to have four guys between in that range of like 800 to 1,000-ish yards, which means they better lean on Jordan Love and throw the ball more. Dominique Yates from the Journal Sentinel and the Green Bay Press Gazette joins me next.
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21: A better life with Dr. Sanjay Gupta.
22: How often do you stop to wonder whether you should share something that's revealing, maybe even embarrassing, with a partner, a friend, or even your boss? In her new book called Revealing, The Underrated Power of Oversharing, behavioral scientist Leslie John says doing just that can help you deepen relationships that are vital to your life. We need people to trust us in order to get things like love, friendship, and career success. That's what she told us. When you make yourself vulnerable by revealing something sensitive, it does make other people trust you. In turn, when you ask someone to reveal something about themselves, showing that interest will generally lead someone to like you more. Why? Because people like to be asked about themselves, she says. It also signals that they are discriminating and choosy, but in a good way. I'm Dr. Sanjay Gupta, helping you live a better life.
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20: The Wisconsin Timber Rattlers, a busy day today. Doubleheader, also known as a twin bill. The T-Rats went to extra innings, but beat the Great Lakes Loons last night. 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I know what the Eversol fam is planning on doing. Toy Story's the best. So great. Toy Story 5 comes out not this Friday, but next Friday. We can't wait for that. And Toy Story Jersey night with the T-Rats tomorrow night should be a lot of fun, too. Maybe even more fun. I don't know. I haven't seen Toy Story 5 yet.
18: This is Better Call Eversol, live on The Fan.
20: Meanwhile, mandatory minicamp continued today inside the Hudson Center for the Green Bay Packers. Walked into practice, and it was a torrential downpour and really dark. Walked out of practice to what seemed like a different city altogether. Just picturesque. Perfect. Joining me now, he experienced all of that because he was there. He covers the Packers as a digital reporter for the Milwaukee Journal Sentinel and Green Bay Press Gazette. He is Dominique Yates. Dom, how are you doing this afternoon?
25: Hey, I'm doing great, Marcus. First time on the show, so thanks for having me.
20: It is no pressure, but if you're not really good, Dom, you're never invited back on again.
25: Well, I can already say it was a pleasure, so I know this will be my first and last appearance.
20: No, of course not. Of course it won't be. So, Dom, before we really get going, something we talked about today at practice, something that we have in common is that we were both named after basketball legends. You, Dominique Wilkins, me, Marcus Johnson. So that's the story, huh? Dad had some sway in your name, I take it.
25: Yes. So I guess my dad thought that I would be at least 6'4" and could play basketball and could dunk like Dominique Wilkins. So I think that's why I got the name. And as you saw today at practice, I am not what you would call a tall man or athletic. So I just got the namesake, but I don't have anything else from Dominique Wilkins.
20: All right. Fair enough. So, Dom, I know you just got out of the locker room. What were the big takeaways from you coming out of the locker room? And I guess I kind of know the answer to this because we were both in the scrum surrounding Tucker Kraft. So good to hear from Tucker. What specifically, I guess, stood out to you from Tucker Kraft in that media scrum today?
25: I guess the biggest thing is the timeline and seeing where he's at on his schedule. When could he get back on the field? So that really stood out to me because I guess trying to punch the numbers a little bit, I was doing it before I came on here, you know, obviously starting things out on the PUP list, but then what, August 13th, it would be around that 9-month mark. So by the time what September 13th rolls around, that would be an additional month. So that's the big thing I'm curious about is if in fact, will the coaches want him to play on turf in Minnesota, or would they want to, you know, have him on the snap count? You know, will they hold off on him? So there's a lot that I'm curious about. But the biggest thing with Tucker, it's just that timeline and will, you know, what will it look like when he gets on the field, and how will they try to ramp him up and get him going? Because I think about what Micah Parsons said, it's more long-term instead of the immediate success and not have any setbacks. So yeah, that's the big thing I'm wondering with Tucker is, you know, how will things go with him heading into the start of the season? Because I think you would agree, just seeing him stand out there, he looks like someone just drew him. Like, he looks incredible right now.
20: Yeah, he does. And it's always hard to tell because, like, David Bakhtiari looked great too, and we know what happened at the end of his career where he couldn't continue it. But I get a similar vibe with Kraft that I got from Christian Watson a year ago, where it just looks like, okay, he looks like he could play right now. And I know Watson suffered his injury, what, like a couple months after Kraft did, as far as the calendar goes, the year prior. So Kraft suffered his injury on November 2nd against the Panthers. Dom, he also said a mouthful when he said that at the time he got hurt, he felt like he was tight end one. And he was asked about what specifically he meant there. He said he felt like he was the best all-around tight end in the National Football League at the time he got hurt. And he was certainly in the conversation. I don't think anyone around here is going to fight him on that one. First of all, you'd be crazy to want to fight Tucker Kraft, but he was that dude.
25: Well, I mean, he's one of those unique guys because he's a young guy, so he's not on that stage like, you know, Travis Kelce, George Kittle, some of the, you know, greats and some of the veterans. But for the guys that watch him on a day-in and day-out basis, he is as good as any tight end. And I say, hey, pull up the tape, not only against Washington last year, but Pittsburgh. He was as good as any player on that field. His, obviously, we know about his physicality, his yards after the catch, but yeah, and it sounds like after this offseason and how much he's been looking into things, it seemed like he's kind of found the cheat sheet to success. And his level of confidence is really high right now. So, and he's not buying the whole setback after injury thing. I had a kick out of that comment. He said, I'm not buying that. So he has all the confidence that when things roll around, he's going to be as good as any tight end in the league. And, I mean, as long as he can prove that everything is good with that knee, you know, I don't doubt him. And especially if I did doubt Tucker Kraft, like you said, I would never say it to his face.
20: Absolutely. So after that chat we had with Tucker, I had to duck out of there to get in here in time to do the show. So who else spoke in the locker room? Were there any other takeaways coming out of today's availability, Dom?
25: Yeah, so I was kind of moving around. I tried to check in with some of the offensive linemen, Aaron Banks and Jagger Burton. I was kind of curious about some of those interior guys. And Burton, he's kind of the really interesting, you know, prospect right now because this time of the year, no one has pads on, so it's impossible to evaluate linemen, offense and defense. So, but he's a guy that the coaches like, and his versatility, being able to play Kentucky and or Kentucky. He's from Kentucky, which I am also from Kentucky, so that's why I thought that. But his ability to play center and guard is something that the coaches really liked. So he's a guy that I'm curious what he'll look like when they get the pads on. And then Aaron Banks, you know, just kind of wondering his health and how difficult it was last season. And he just kind of mentioned both, you know, the groin injuries and so much just kind of set him back. He didn't feel like he was really the player that he's capable of being. So he just talked about the adjustments of how San Francisco ran the offense compared to, you know, the zones here. So, you know, he seems like he has a good gauge on what's expected here. But the big thing for him, like so many of these guys, it's being healthy. So that was kind of what I like to do, ran around and try to check in with some of the linemen and how they're feeling heading into training camp.
20: So Banks obviously hasn't been practicing. He's been working with the rehab group. It sounds like nothing serious. Still some unknowns, but nothing real serious.
25: Yes, that's the biggest thing. And even, you know, Matt LaFleur, they kind of were saying it's just kind of precautionary right now. I believe it was 17 guys in the rehab group today. So including like Isaiah McDuffie and some guys that in a normal situation, they'd probably be on the field. But yeah, it just seemed like it's precautionary right now. No reason to overdo it with some of these guys, that play, especially the ones that have played a lot of ball.
20: That said, you brought up Jagger Burton, and one of my big takeaways today was prior to practice when LaFleur was asked, not one, but several questions about Jagger Burton, and we know how this usually goes, right? Like anytime LaFleur or any other Packers coach is asked a specific question about the offensive line And do we read into it? Like, how much does it matter that we saw last week Jager Burton running with the ones at right guard with Belton at right tackle? And then this week with Aaron Banks out, he's been running with the ones at left guard with Belton back at right guard and Darian Kennard at right tackle, because, of course, they're still without Zach Tom. And in the company line is always, yeah, you know, it's the offseason. We're cross-training people. We like, you know, getting the best five out there. I wouldn't read too much. You know, you go through the same song and dance over and over again. And look, LaFleur didn't say that. So first of all, I'm just going to play this live on the air here. Here's what LaFleur said when he was asked about his early impressions of rookie lineman Jager Burton.
4: Yeah, I see a really young guy that's extremely coachable, athletic, and makes maximizing the most of his opportunities. So I think every practice he gets a little bit more comfortable, a little bit better, and I could see him. He's definitely going to be in the mix to compete for playing time this year.
20: In the mix to compete for playing time. Now, obviously, that's a pretty broad statement. He's certainly not coming out and saying, yeah, he'll threaten for a starting job or anything. And we know guys tend to get banged up along the offensive line. But just the fact that LaFleur didn't do the head coach thing and just completely punt on the question, like, yeah, you know all these things. Don't read into it too much. He's like, look, I love everything I've seen from him so far. I know we don't have pads on, but I think he's going to threaten for playing time this year. I thought that was a mouthful.
25: Yeah, I thought it was very interesting. And I mean, it doesn't surprise me, because when you look at the offensive line play last year, you can't really say almost every job is safe. Obviously, you have guys like Zach Tom, who, you know, is one of the best, you know, tackles in the NFL. So, you know, he's in a good spot. Sean Ryan did some good things late last year. He has the extension, so you should feel good with him at center. But, I mean, I know you paid Aaron Banks a lot of money, but if he's not getting the job done, you should want someone right there under the wings that will push him. Same with Anthony Belton at right guard. So, yeah, I think that positions aren't safe by no means. So, you know, maybe that was something that not only do they like what Burton is doing, but I'm sure it's a challenge to some of those interior guys to keep, you know, stepping up and playing better, because – you know, we'll dive deep into this as things go on, but as long as, you know, Jordan Love has the offensive line clicking and they're in a good spot, everything else will be better. So, you know, I'm ready to see what it looks like in training camp when these guys have some pads on and it's a little more physical. And, you know, even when we were standing there today talking, like the young guys like Brandon Tesay and Dennis Sutton, so many guys that I'm curious what they'll look like with the pads on, and you'll have a little more physicality out there.
20: Yeah, in along those lines, yesterday, the highlight of practice, the MVP of practice, if you will, was LVN, Lucas Van Ness, but it's hard to evaluate pass rushers without pads, and also you're practicing against your own team, so it's, I don't know, he kept going around Jordan Morgan. How do you choose to read into it? Do you, ooh, rough practice for Morgan, or is it more of, wow, really impressive stuff from Van Ness? It's all part of the game this time of year.
25: Yes, it's a complete guessing game, because, again, you throw on some pads, it could be a totally different story. But I do think with Jordan Morgan, it's going to be an adjustment, because there's a lot made about how his arms are not as long compared to most left tackles. So that's going to be maybe a little harder for him. Obviously, last year, like the preseason and against the Colts and all of that, he did fine at left tackle. But, you know, it could be something that he'll have to adjust and manage. So at least with Lucas Van Ness, who knows at this point? He had some good moments last year. He got injured sacking Joe Flacco. So maybe if he can have a full healthy season, he'll be all right. But I will say this, I hope I can have someone hype me up the way Micah Parsons hypes up Lucas Van Ness.
20: Ain't that the truth? Talking to Dominique Yates, digital reporter for the Milwaukee Journal Sentinel, covering the Green Bay Packers. So let's talk about practice itself with all that in mind. You can't read too much into non-padded football practices, but a few really impressive highlights. Frankly, I feel like if you had to recall, you know, just a few plays from any particular practice throughout the offseason program, today's highlights were probably better than any other practice, meaning the play that Jordan Love made, the throw that he made rolling left towards us on the sideline and throwing all the way across the field to Jaden Reed streaking down the right side, like in uniform streaking, you know what I mean, and hit him perfectly in stride for what would have been like a 70-yard touchdown. That was definitely a whoa.
25: It is, and it kind of goes back to, I am very, very interested in seeing what the passing offense looks like with roles defined now. You know, it's Christian Watson, Jaden Reed, Matthew Golden, and then obviously you'll throw in Tucker Kraft. So, yeah, I mean, the more targets for these guys, the better, right? I don't think anybody would disagree with that. So I thought about that play to Jaden Reed, but then another play where Jordan, you can say freestyle a little bit, rolled and hit Christian Watson in stride. What, he threw it over two different guys? I don't think you took it down. He threw it like over Brandon Cisse
20: and Bullard.
25: And maybe Javon Bullard, right? Bullard also had a nice interception that very next series. So, yeah, I think that the more these guys can get the ball and you can allow them to get into a rhythm, it's so much better. So, yeah, plays like that, I think that's a sneak peek of what's to come when you have these guys with that speed and then you throw in Christian Watson, 6'4", 6'5". So, yeah, I mean, they said the passing offense can be dangerous now that they're able to really hone in on those guys. And, hey, maybe a play like that was a sign of things to come.
20: Well, you mentioned the receiver room and how there's more of a clear pecking order now without Dobbs, without Wicks. You have Watson, Reed, Golden at receiver in whichever order, Kraft at tight end. It's kind of funny. It's still difficult, though, to think about, like, okay, if they all stay healthy, who's going to get what? Because I still think this is an offense. They're still going to spread it around. They're just not going to spread it around to as many guys. But, like, I don't think any one of them is going to go out and, you know, break out. If they all stay healthy, I don't see any of them among the league leaders in targets or catches or yards or anything. Like, maybe Kraft among tight ends, but I don't see anybody going for, you know, 1,500 yards or anything. They'll spread it around, just not to as many people as they have in the past. Don't you see it that way?
25: Absolutely. I mean, you're throwing it more to four guys instead of six. And obviously, yeah, you'll have to throw in like Savion Williams and guys like that who they'll try to use. But yes, I definitely get what you mean, because especially with a guy like Tucker Kraft, so much has to fall into place, because if the offensive line is struggling like last year, they will need him to block. So he won't get to run as many routes and they won't be able to get him the ball as much. So, yes, and then obviously Jordan Love and just kind of how he operates. But Matt LaFleur himself, it's more about taking what the defense gives him. So if there's, you know, attention on Christian Watson, you know, it's not the Aaron Rodgers to Devontae Adams thing, right? It's right. Going to be who's available and who's open. So, yeah, there won't be a lot of force feeding to guys. So, yeah, they'll still manage to spread it around a little bit. But at least you won't have moments like Matthew Golden just disappearing or any guy like that. And I think the best way I can wrap it up as far as with the receiver talk, the best way to describe what the room looked like last year was that game in Dallas where Jordan Love just chucked it in the air and Wicks and Matthew Golden were standing beside each other,
20: right,
25: and no one knew who to catch the ball. So that kind of describes the receiver room last year.
20: Yeah, that is well said. He is Dominique Yates, digital reporter from the Milwaukee Journal Sentinel. Dom, thank you so much for your time. We will most certainly do it again down the road at some point, hopefully sooner than later. I will see you tomorrow for the final mandatory minicamp practice.
25: Hey, thank you, my friend. Really appreciate it, and see you tomorrow.
20: Sounds good. There he is, Dominique Yates, a very impressive better.
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21: A better life with Dr. Sanjay Gupta.
22: We all know how important it is to stay active as we age, especially as we get older. But I've come to realize that for as good as people are about getting their cardio in, a lot of older folks really don't seem to be doing the recommended amount of strength training or even understand why it's so important. It helps you stay functional and therefore independent for as long as possible. Certified strength and conditioning specialist Dana Santis says a great place to start is not with dumbbells or barbells, but with your body weight, which allows you to build strength while also learning how your body moves and where your limitations exist. It also reduces the risk of overwhelming your connective tissue, which adapts more slowly than muscles as we get older. Once you're comfortable, you can dial up that intensity, but do it slowly, do it carefully. I'm Dr. Sanjay Gupta, helping you live a better life.
2: He's got ties. 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